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9: Hey, welcome back to Lars Larson Show. It's a pleasure to be with you on a Tuesday. Always glad to get your calls at 866-HEY-LARS. That's 866-439-5277. 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Washington State's Attorney General, and I don't think much of him. He has given one requester unredacted public records, but another person who asked for the same records got them with very heavy redactions. Is government transparency becoming somewhat selective? I thought we'd check in with T.J. Martinell, who's an author, writer, award-winning reporter from the Seattle area. You can find his work at the Center Square. T.J., welcome back.
10: Yeah, thanks, Lars, for having me back on.
9: Would you mind telling my audience why these records from Nick Brown's office are so very important in describing what the role of the Attorney General was in the, I guess, recently passed so-called millionaire's tax?
10: Yeah, so there's a couple things going on with these records that I got unredacted, and we're not entirely sure how I got them unredacted initially, but the Attorney General's office was actively involved in writing the bill, and not just writing the bill so that it would pass legal scrutiny, but that deliberately to trigger a lawsuit so that it would have the state Supreme Court overturn basically 100 years of legal precedent that makes a progressive income tax in Washington State illegal. And so this is very different from a lawmaker going to the Attorney General's office and saying, hey, I want to introduce or sponsor this bill. Can you give me a memo, you know, going into detail about the legal problems that might potentially
9: right.
10: come up.
9: And wouldn't that be sensible if every single piece of legislation actually got vetted a little bit and lawmakers could then say, well, we should probably pass it a different way to make sure it's done right. In this case, they were actually looking for a way to trigger the lawsuit, right?
10: Yeah, and the Attorney General's office was giving them feedback like, oh, don't call it an excise tax, remove this marriage penalty, don't make it clean so that there's nothing else that they could possibly use as an excuse to overturn the income tax on for another reason. And that's, so this is what was going on with the, and the other thing to add is that the Senate and the House have their own attorneys. So one thing that they have yet to answer, or respond to is questions of why didn't the senator, the bill sponsor, consult with the Senate attorney instead of going to the Attorney General's office to discuss this. And again, they're discussing how to overturn, they're discussing a political strategy to overturn 100 years almost of state Supreme Court rulings, because it wasn't just one. There was a whole bunch of other ones where they, and every single one of them came to the same conclusion. And so that's really the significance of the records that I obtained.
9: Well, what is it possible that the reason they went to the Attorney General instead of their own special attorney that is assigned, you know, both the House and the Senate, did they do it that way because they thought it would be less transparent or less visible to the public if they went to the AG instead of going to the House or Senate attorney?
10: Yeah, that's a good question. I think it's more of the fact that the Attorney General's office is a partisan position. It's an elected position. And the attorneys for the legislature, they're not elected. They're just hired. And so this is all speculation, but what I'm wondering is if the attorneys would have just said, look, I'm not comfortable with helping you overturn legal precedent, in that regard. You know, if it gets, and again, if the Attorney General's office is defending a bill that's been passed by the state legislature, that's one thing, but And then defending it in the way that would cause legal precedent to be overturned. But when you're actively helping lawmakers figure out legal strategies for how to trigger a lawsuit that can only result in one or two very specific court decisions. That's another thing. And also keep in mind, this is all funded by taxpayers, and it would result in the legalization of a progressive income tax, which Washington state residents have rejected since the 1930s.
9: Hey, what did we tell my audience in a thumbnail? What did we learn from the unredacted records? I mean, I assume they were released inadvertently, and it was done by error because you have, you know, government employees who don't necessarily do the best job in the world, so they accidentally released it, unless you can think of a motivation for them to do it. But what did we actually learn about by getting all that unredacted info?
10: I mean, I think the level of involvement and collaboration that was going on between the bill sponsors and the members of the Attorney General's office. And so, you know, we've had previous members of the state Supreme Court and a former Attorney General, Rob McKenna, call out this collaboration and saying that it was not something that they would have done. So, you know, is there anything unethical about it? That's, you know, one could debate that. I wouldn't say anything illegal, but it's just a question of, is this what the other thing is, the Attorney General is there to represent not just the legislature, but the people of Washington State and to protect the Constitution. And so that, are they doing that? Are they representing the people of Washington who have repeatedly said that they don't want a progressive income tax or an income tax in the state? Are they representing them as well? And is this an appropriate use of taxpayer money?
9: Couldn't agree with you more. And by the way, TJ, I would love it if we got a lawmaker. You know, I mean, as a reporter, I've been involved in trying to get a piece of legislation that dealt with public records. You know what I'd like to do? I'd like to zero out the attorney-client privilege when it has to do with state bureaucracies. I mean, it's one thing if you, TJ Martinell, go hire an attorney. Say TJ has a right to have privacy between him and his attorney. I have the right to have that. But if you're a state lawmaker working on behalf of the people and you're going to an attorney general or to a Senate or House attorney who's working for the people and drawing a public paycheck, there is no reason to have attorney-client privilege there. I would love to see a law that would say attorney-client privilege is erased anytime it involves state bureaucracies, state attorneys, and state representatives. You don't get attorney-client privilege in that case. And I'd love to see what would happen if they introduced that bill. What kind of argument could they make against erasing attorney-client privilege? Because it's always floored me. You go to the people's representatives and say, I'd like to see that attorney opinion that you got. And they say, oh, I can't see it, attorney-client privilege. I said, you're being paid by the public. The attorney's being paid by the public. You're talking about the public's business. How dare you cut the people who are paying the bill and affected by the law out of the entire process? That is TJ Martinell. You can find his great stories at thecentersquare.com. TJ, it's always a pleasure to have you on the program. 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We'll get into that in your phone calls and emails coming up next.

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7: So, how are the kids?
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13: It took me a long time to be able to say Chandler has cancer, because that is such a scary word. 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And knowing that we don't have to pay for all of the medical expenses, that's huge.
14: St. Jude allowed me to focus on being a mom to Bryce. And sometimes I'm just in awe of the impact St. Jude has, not only on this community, but the world.
15: St. Jude is uniquely positioned to advance the cures of pediatric cancer, I think better than any other institution in the world. 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
1: Hey, welcome back to the Lars Larson Show. So Oregon's DEI office just cost taxpayers another two-thirds of $1 million. Imagine that, $630,000 that's going to buy a big, fat, golden parachute for a young lady, Leanne Johnson, who left the Oregon Health Authority. She was the DEI person, the person in charge of their diversity, equity, inclusion office. And one of the things I think is just the dumbest about this, I don't know if she was doing a good job or not. There are various stories. One was that she was fired because there had been concerns about workplace discrimination. There were other concerns about whether or not she was doing her job well. She was put off the job for a period of time, and she is getting back pay for all of this. I guess the general concern I've got is that there are an awful lot of public sector jobs in both Oregon and Washington where they hire people to do the jobs. And if the people do the jobs well, they get paid the regular amount of money. If they do the job badly and they're let go, then they sometimes make even more money than they did if they did a good job. Now, talk about a perverse set of incentives to say, gee, maybe I should get myself fired early, and then I'll get a year's worth of severance pay for taking on that job. In any case, I'll tell you details on that. And we've got some emails as well that I want to share with you. So if you want to join the best conversation in talk journalism, it's here every day at 866-HEY-LARS. That's 866-439-5277. Send your emails to talk@LarsLarson.com. 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Believe me, Tina and I have used eLegacy, and we began using them years ago before they ever came on the show, but I'm glad to have them as one of the sponsors of the Lars Larson Show today. They did a great job for us back when they weren't an advertiser. So the X poll question today, should Portland ban right turns at red lights for pedestrian safety? The city of Portland is considering banning drivers from turning right at a red light for over 200 intersections. They say the ban is designed to reduce pedestrian accidents, and it comes at a time when the city is enacting traffic so-called calming policies to slow vehicles down. Many streets are being repaved for buses and bikes only. That creates traffic jams. They're not building any new freeways. Many streets are losing lanes to things like bioswales that creates even more traffic. And now they're going to slow things down some more and say you can't turn right on red at 200 intersections. Does that make sense? My answer to that is no, it doesn't make any sense. The X poll today can be found at Lars Larson Show and at LarsLarson.com, and brought to you by Ultimate Truck Services. 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Two major U.S. Supreme Court decisions today that we've talked about a fair amount. One of them has to do with birthright citizenship. And crazy, the Supreme Court Chief Justice, joined in by Amy Coney Barrett, decided that they were going to uphold the idea of birthright citizenship, even for people who are illegally in America. This is going to be a wide open invitation for birthright citizenship and birthright tourism. It is an extraordinarily bad idea. Oh, and then yesterday's X poll read this way. Should an HOA, a homeowners association, be allowed to fine you for flying the flag on America's 250th birthday? It's happening in some places in America. 98% of you joined me in a no vote. Only 2% of you voted yes. Let's go to Jeff in Bend, listening on KBND and the Radio Northwest Network. Hey, Jeff, welcome to the program. What's on your mind?
2: Hey, I was just curious, Lars. So, you know, if you are a big company and you hire somebody to be in charge of DEI, right?
1: Yep. Yep.
2: Then aren't you by default then saying that you're engaged in racist practices? Because
1: yes,
2: by default, you should be hiring everyone and treating everyone as an equal, right? So if you
1: yep.
2: have to hire somebody to specifically include certain groups of people, then you are by default saying you don't do that already. And then on top of that, you hire a DEI policy person whose job it is to discriminate. So because you're now

0: saying, no, you can't just hire people based on their merits because we've got to check boxes. So it twofold, it's like a double whammy. Like you're saying you're a racist, or you're maybe not a racist, but you're not.
1: No, definitely a racist. Because Jeff, anytime you say we want more diversity, they generally mean skin color, what's between your legs, and what kind of sex you like, whether it's lesbian, gay, bisexual, transgender, or whatever. So it's usually those three categories when they talk about DEI. So if you say, well, what does that actually mean in practice? It means that instead of hiring somebody based on their skills and abilities to do the job you're hiring for, whether it's a truck driver, whether it's an architect, you're going to hire them based on those other characteristics. And you're right. It's illegal to do that, Jeff. I mean, I'm not the most politically correct or woke person you're ever going to find. But if I told my producers, hey, the next time I hire a producer, I'm going to do what Joe Biden did. I'm going to hire a person of color, and I'm going to hire a female. I would be breaking the law. I would get sued. The person suing me would win, and there'd be a lot of money that would have to be paid. Because I'd be saying, I'm going to hire somebody not based on what they can do, but based on their personal characteristics, like skin color, gender, and sexual preference. So you're right, it's illegal to do that. And here's the state of Oregon saying, we're going to hire somebody who's going to be in charge of forcing us to do things based on skin color, sexual preference, and gender. And you're right, it's absolutely ridiculous that they would hire the person to begin with. And then when it turns out she's not doing a very good job, I don't think anybody's that confused. Think about it this way. You've got a Supreme Court justice in Ketanji Brown Jackson, who was a DEI hire. Joe Biden said he was going to choose one who is a female and a person of color. How'd that work out? And when it came to Kamala Harris, what kind of vice president do you think Kamala Harris ranks as?
0: The worst.
1: She's very bright.
0: No, she's clearly a DEI hire. I mean, look, I have a hard time listening to anyone tell me anything that voted for Kamala Harris, because you voted for Kamala Harris. It's like the most ridiculous thing I've ever heard in my life.
1: Exactly right. That is Jeff. Jeff, thanks very much. Appreciate the call. Back in a moment. Glad to get your calls. In a moment, California just slapped another fee on Napa's struggling vineyards. Is your favorite wine next on the Chavo?
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0: interesting take on it. This is Tom Shalhoub in for Guy Benson, the Guy Benson Show.
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11: Our immediate challenge to this atrocity is to ensure that we make the skies safer and that we seek just compensation for the families of those who were killed.
12: 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The aristocracy is not the limit. The sky is the limit. Our time has come.
13: News as it happened then. News as it happens now.
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3: Primary night in Colorado. Democratic Socialist Malay Kyros defeating Colorado Congresswoman Diane DeGette.
4: It's a stunning victory for the first-time candidate against a nearly 30-year incumbent. Kyros, a former corporate attorney, is the latest Democratic Socialist or progressive candidate to boot a Democratic incumbent this month. With the district covering the dark blue city of Denver, Kyros is expected to win in November and reach Congress in January. The new nominee joins two other Democratic Socialists who prevailed against establishment-backed candidates in New York City's House primaries last week.
3: Fox's Ashley Strohmeyer. Meantime, in the governor's race, Attorney General Phil Weiser has defeated Senator Michael Bennett. United States and Iran resuming talks in Doha, Qatar.
5: As U.S. negotiators Jared Kushner and Steve Witkoff meet with Qatari mediators but no Iranians in Doha, Iran is circulating a plan with U.S. ally Oman to collect tolls in the Strait of Hormuz, despite American objections. The White House reacting to the news, as reported by the New York Times, telling Fox President Trump has been clear that Iran cannot control the strait, which is an international waterway. Tensions pushed oil prices slightly higher Tuesday ahead of the talks, but President Trump has been pressuring gas companies to lower prices to $2.50 a gallon, accusing them of price gouging. Meantime, Democrats, still broadly opposing military action, are expressing little faith in diplomatic efforts.
3: Fox's Jackie Heinrich. Millions are facing dangerous heat this week.
6: More than 20 states are staring down the possibility of actual air temperatures reaching the triple digits, 100 degrees. Those feels like temperatures up over 110. So that's where the danger comes in here as we move closer to the 4th of July come Saturday. Thursday, Friday, Saturday, that appears to be the peak of it. We've got extreme heat warnings up from the Midwest down the middle Mississippi, the Ohio Valley, and of course into the Mid-Atlantic and back up into the Northeast.
3: That is Fox Weather's Ian Oliver reporting. New York City has not seen triple digits since 2010. I'm Sue Guzman. This is Fox News.
7: Uh-oh, Brad's buzzed.
8: Oh, yeah?
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12: 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And now, filling in for Guy Benson, here's Tom Shalhoub.
13: Ah, yes, it is Tom Shalhoub filling in for Guy Benson on The Guy Benson Show on a very newsy news day. And we are going to get into it right now with someone who can hopefully explain some of these Supreme Court decisions to me in a way that doesn't get me hot under the collar. Because whenever we have Supreme Court decision day, I start to lose it and I say, it's over for America when they don't go my way. You understand? But let's speak right now with Fox News contributor, former Deputy Chief of Staff to President George W. Bush, Wall Street Journal columnist, the Honorable Karl Rove. Karl, you got that honorable in front of you. Do I have to say honorable every time I talk to you?
14: No, Tom, you could just call me Karl. But what the heck did you do to get stuck with this job? Where is the guy? Where is Guy Benson? Is he out of vacationing someplace?
13: The closer we get to national holidays, the more work I get. So I love the holidays because it shows me that I'm needed and wanted around here at Fox News.
14: Well, everybody knows that. That goes without saying. Congratulations on taking on this tough assignment.

0: Thank you, Carl. And I want to go through the decisions, okay? So we're going to start with birthright citizenship. That's the one that gets me angry. I don't even want to, like, I can't even do it. I can't talk about, I can't talk about the wording of the 14th Amendment anymore. To me, it's, this was an obvious, it should have been a slam dunk. It's not a slam dunk. Why is it?
1: Well, because of that, what the very particular words under the, you know, under the protection of the government. I can't remember the
0: jurisdiction thereof. I hate that phrase.
1: Yeah. So, look, I'm not certain that the court had much leeway on this. The question is, what are the abuses of this, and can some of those abuses be dealt with by legislation? For example, the issue of, you know, birth tourism. First of all, one of the things that gets me on this is I'm not certain how big this problem really is. But let's get a handle on what the problem is and then deal with it in appropriate legislative ways. I thought it was a very long shot by the administration to think that the 14th Amendment was going to be interpreted any way other than it was. And, you know, we got a hint of that in the hearings themselves where, you know, the president showed up. I thought that was sort of inappropriate. I mean, you know, the respect the court, let them do their business. Don't try and sort of look like you're muscling them. But, the court did what I expected it to do, particularly after that hearing when the government had a rough sledding with the questioning by the justices.
0: Why did we use this? The case that was in front of the court, it didn't seem to me the ideal case. You know, you can go back to the Wong Kim arc. I said I wasn't going to get into the weeds, but I got to, you know, the original birthright citizenship case was a Chinese man who was working on the railroad all the live long day. And he was, I think it was rightly decided that he was entitled to citizenship because, and his kids that were born here in the United States, because the guy lived in the United States and he was doing a heck of a job and he was building the railroad. This is just the kind of immigrant that we believe deserves citizenship. But then years later, we said any Russian gal who lands on Miami Beach and gives birth to a baby is just like Wong Kim Ark. So how do we get it? You know, like you mentioned, maybe we have legislation that says birth tourism is illegal, and then that has to go before the Supreme Court. I would think if a Russian woman gives birth and she wants her kid to be an American citizen and we say no, then she sues us and that goes to the Supreme Court. That's the ideal kind of case. Why did we take the case that we took?
1: Well, you'd have to ask the brains at the Department of Justice, but I don't know. But I think you've got it right. Remember Roman Abramovich, the big Russian oligarch?
0: Yes.
1: His now former wife, what he would do is when she was pregnant, he would move his yacht to New York City or to Florida so that she would give birth in New York or Florida so that his children would be American citizens. I mean, think about this. This is one of the richest guys in Russia and at one point a confidant of Vladimir Putin, though my sense is that relationship broke down a long time ago. But that's how I first became aware of birth tourism. I happened to be in New York and visiting with somebody, and the appointment was set on their boat, which was on the Hudson River side of New York City, and Abramovich's boat was next door. And I said, well, what's he doing here? It wasn't, you know, it's not like, you know, I've seen his boat in the Mediterranean and the Caribbean at certain times. Well, what's he doing in New York? And my host explained to me, well, his wife is about ready to give birth, and so he wanted his child to be born here so it'd be a U.S. citizen. And so there may be ways that we can constrain this. But again, before we get all riled up about this, the question is, how big is this problem? I've asked several people who are involved in the immigration world to say, how many people are we talking about each year? And nobody seems to have an answer. But the answers that I get are not, you know, we're not talking 20,000 or 50,000 people being born in the United States each year. We're the estimates are hundreds or thousands.
0: Yeah, I think I'll answer the question.
1: Hundreds.
0: I'll tell you the answer, and I think the answer doesn't matter in terms of numbers. The answer is if it's 5 or 10, it's just as bad, because I think the danger of birth tourism isn't some oligarch having a daughter who can, you know, hang out in the United States whenever she wants. I think the danger is China is going to be sending people here. You know, our colleges are already open, and it doesn't seem like we're going to close them anytime soon. You could take a foreign government, send someone here for college, they get pregnant, they have a kid, and this is what the Chinese communists, I think, are going to do. They're going to use this system to infiltrate our country. So in that case, 11 people could be too many. You agree?
1: Yeah. Well, yes and no. But because, look, one of the things about these ideas about, you know, some country's going to send a bunch of people, I can see people desperate to get into the United States so that their child has a better shot for the future. But, you know, the idea of China sending people here, the problem is people from China who come here find out how much better life is here than it is back home. You have to be a completely, you know, indoctrinated Maoist in order to think, oh, my God, I've come to the United States. What a horrible place to be. I want to be back in Jingguang, you know, working in a factory. So, but again, I'm sympathetic to the issue of, what can we do reasonably to constrain birth tourism? And one thing is that we can say, as people come to the borders, you have to tell us if A, you're pregnant, and B, how long you are along, so that if you're, you know, 8.5 months and you're coming here on a 3-month visa, that's a sure sign. Now, we don't want to have that happen.
0: Okay, Carl, you're a little too soft on this one for my taste, but you get that honorable in front of your name. So I'm not going to go any further with that. He's got the H-O-N. I got to listen to his answer. Okay,
1: yeah,
0: number two.
1: And also, I'm the great-grandson of an immigrant, so what the heck.
0: Yeah, okay, so number two. Supreme Court rules political party limits on campaign spending are unconstitutional. And then the news says that's a midterm win for the GOP. Why? Why is it for the GOP? The Democrats got a lot of money in this, too, don't they?
1: Well, the Democrats can have a lot of money in it, but the Democratic National Chairman is not, you know, an effective guy. He's got problems with donors who don't think he does a good job. And the Republicans hold the White House, and the president has put his muscle behind the RNC, and the vice president of the United States is the RNC finance chairman. So the RNC's got a bundle of cash, and the Democrats don't. Now, that won't be as it always is. There will come a time when the Democratic national chairman and the Democratic war chest is bigger and better than ours. But I'm in favor of this. I'm so glad the court did it, because I want parties to be strong. And what happened with Citizens United is it leveled the playing field. Before Citizens United, there was one corporation, kind of corporation in America, that was able to take corporate money from the corporate treasury and spend it in elections in order to affect the outcome. And they were called labor unions. Now, those are not, you know, those are corporations, and they use corporate money, not membership dues. That was limited, and that went through their PACs, but they would take money from their that they received in dues from people and spend it on political campaigns, and they were the only people in America who were allowed to do that. Citizens United leveled the playing field, so that was important. But it also created super PACs, both Democratic and Republican super PACs. Now, look, I helped create one. Ed Gillespie and I, in 2010, founded American Crossroads Senate Leadership Fund and ran it. It was at one point the largest super PAC in the country. Both of us did it as volunteers, and both of us were keenly aware of the abuses that would happen with super PACs. You got to have an independent board. They got to set the compensation. You can't have stinky deals where the employees get paid under the table by people who are doing work for the super PAC. There are all kinds of things where you got to make certain that the right thing is being done. But in most super PACs, the right thing wasn't done, Democrat and Republican. They became entities run by the consultants for the benefit of the consultants, and many of them got their not just their first vacation home, but their second vacation home with charging exorbitant fees. I want the parties to be strong. I want them, you know, so this thing will weaken super PACs. Well, they won't go away, because you can write a $10 million check or a $20 million check to a super PAC. You can write a check of about $500,000 to a political party, but it will tilt the table back towards the political parties, and I want the parties to be strong. If you look at American politics, when the parties began to be weakened after the passage of finance laws in the 1970s, our politics got more divisive. You know, when you had party guys like Bob Strauss or Roger C.B. Morton on the Republican, Democrat, and Republican sides, respectively, they were concerned with winning elections. And so they went out of their way to try and find big coalitions that were capable of moving their parties forward. The weaker the parties got, the more the extremes, particularly in the Democratic Party, that the extremes became.
0: You know, it's interesting, Carl, let me ask you this, because you say you believe in the party system. When Ross Perot ran in 92, that was when I was a young guy first in the voting public. when Ross Perot ran and Bill Clinton was elected with about, I think it was like 42% of the vote, and he beat George H.W. Bush, and you had Perot in there, I thought, okay, it's over for the two-party system. This is the proving ground. This guy came in, and he upset the whole system. We had three people running. It's never going back in the bottle. It did go back in the bottle. Why do you suppose we don't have more than two parties the way that they do in Europe? It seems to me, if you go by simple, you just look at the way that the ideology lays, why don't we have a Democrat Socialist of America party, an establishment Democrat party, an establishment Republican, and a MAGA, party? Why do you think that hasn't happened?
1: Well, for a variety of reasons. First of all, starting with the fact that we have a longstanding tradition of two parties. Going back to, you know, basically 1860. Before 1860, we had, two parties, the Whigs and the Federalists at the beginning of, then we went through a period of, you know, basically one party. In fact, we have the election of 1824. There are four candidates for president who receive votes because there are no political parties. But then the Democrats, raised by Jackson, and the opposition, the Whigs, raised by, among others, Henry Clay, sort of began a system of two-party competition. And over the years, that has become ingrained in our electoral system by state laws and federal laws and by practice. And I frankly think it served the country well. You know, I haven't done a lot of politics abroad, but I did do some work in Sweden because a friend of mine from college days was the leader of the Moderata Party, the moderate party of Sweden, became the first non-socialist prime minister in 40 years. And the politics of Europe, trying to cobble together a coalition of, you know, in Finland, you got a Finnish sponsor there. So, there's a Swedish-speaking People's Party in Finland. Did you know that? There's a small part of the Finnish population speaks Swedish. And so there is a Swedish-speaking People's Party in Finland. It has two members, one on the right and one on the left. And the whole idea of cobbling together some kind of a majority and becoming a strong, powerful country on the face of the planet, it generally doesn't happen in these multi-party democracies because it takes so long and it's so fractious and you got to cut so many deals. I like the idea of these two major political parties that change over time as the country changes and as the issues change, and the competition between them makes the country better.
0: You know, Carl, I've just been watching this Finnish murder mystery, and in the... I'm not giving any spoilers away here because I'm not even going to tell you the name of the show, but the serial killer speaks Swedish.
1: Oh my God. Now the question is he from the Swedish speaking People Party left or right?
0: I know. He might be from that party.
1: Exactly.
0: Okay. So that's that decision. All right. And that was a very interesting answer. History and then the unworkability of it in Europe. But we're going to have to take a break first. Carl, stay where you are. We're going to talk trans athletes and girls sports when we come back. This is Tom Shalhoub in for Guy Benson on The Guy Benson Show.
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0: It is Tom Shalhoub in for Guy Benson on The Guy Benson Show. It's decision day at the Supreme Court, which means it's discussion day on The Guy Benson Show. And we are on decision number three, trans athletes in girls' sports. What was the, yeah, I didn't even check what the vote was. I'm so glad that, we won that one, but was it close?
1: I think it was maybe 7-2.
0: Yeah.
1: But look, common sense. I mean, for God's sake. I mean, I loved it. This, on Fox, they interviewed Shelley Moore Capito, whom I've known for a long, long time. But I had no idea that in high school and college, she was an outstanding student athlete. And imagine that. I mean, she came of age at a time when women's sports, particularly at the collegiate level, was a sideshow. And for her to, you know, she has children who were both boys and girls who became student athletes. I mean, how remarkable that she has seen the arc of the development of girls' sports and women's athletics in the way that we've seen it, to have that rise in importance and achievement and popularity, and then to have to contend with boys showing up and taking all the, you know, in swimming and boxing and athletics, start taking the awards away from women. I mean, how it boggles my mind that we even had to have a serious debate about this. Look, I respect somebody's right to say I'm trans, but we should not say that that means that you get to choose the biological sport in which you play. And so God bless it. I mean, you know, so I've met some of these women athletes who were forced to compete against men, and how frustrating it must be for them. They've spent so much of their life trying to achieve athletic prowess, and then to realize that there's a cap on it because they're men. They are forced into competing with people, with men who biologically have an edge on women. So, in many sports, not all sports, but most sports. And so God bless the Supreme Court for doing this. And now the battle shifts, as it does often in our country, to state by state. We have, I think it is nearly 30 states, 29 or 30 states that have laws on the books that say biological men cannot participate in women's sports. I would hope that it would be 50. And if it's not 50, then let it be 40 or 45, and let, you know, the outliers, the, you know, the Massachusettses and the Californias of the world, and see what happens to women's athletics in those states.
0: I so agree with you, Carl. And shout out to the women who fought for this. I always mention Riley Gaines. Yeah. Riley Gaines, an athlete who put it on the line, and she made her life a living hell going through this. She was getting all sorts of hate back when she was kind of not alone on the subject, but she was in a severe minority. Yeah. Also, Martina Navratilova has spoken up on this. J.K. Rowling. We had to get women speaking up for this. So, I always put those women. They're like the heroes of this movement. Okay, I want to ask about that memorandum of understanding, but we got to take a break. I do need more Rove. Stay where you are, and we'll be back with some more stimulating war debate with the Honorable Karl Rove. This is Tom Shalhoub in for Guy Benson on The Guy Benson Show.

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1: Tom Shalhoub in for Guy Benson on The Guy Benson Show. We're talking to Karl Rove, and we do have time for more. Karl, I want to ask you one more thing before I let you go, because I thought, let me get a disagreement going here with Karl Rove, even though he's got that honorable in front of his name. You mentioned the other day, I saw you on Jesse Waters' show, I think it was Jesse Waters, when you said essentially, you didn't like this deal. You don't like the memorandum of understanding. And you said something to the effect of, this is worse than before we started. I don't believe it's worse than before we started. I don't think anybody would want to go back before January. And I made this analogy. I said this the other day on the air. If the leadership of Iran could go back in time, would they take that deal? Of course they'd take the deal because they'd be alive. They're all dead. So, yeah. I don't think we're in a worse position. I think we're in a better position, but if anything, I think the same. But you think maybe even worse?
2: Well, you have to differentiate. There are two ways of looking at this. Are we better off with Iran being where it is today? In many respects, yes. Their industrial, their ability to, their leadership has been eradicated. Now, the problem with that is that the new guys are even worse than the older guys. But, they're diminished in number. We have eradicated their Air Force. We have blown up their Navy. We have further set back their ability to create a nuclear weapon. We have blown up their industrial base. But we didn't finish the job. And they now have what they think is an enormous power, which is to close the Straits of Hormuz, drive up oil prices, and have the West go nuts over $5 a gallon gas. And so my differentiation is between the status of Iran today and what it was before. They're worse off. But also, where are we with regard to the agreement? And this agreement giving them access to $300 billion is going to make them very dangerous. And if we withdraw, as the MOU commits us to, reduce our footprint in the region, that is going to unsettle our allies who are scared to death. I happened to be in the region 2 weeks before the balloon went up, meeting with some of the leaders of that region in private conversations. And let me tell you, the thing that was foremost on their minds is the strength of the relationship with the United States and their fear of Iran. Now, that's before this. And now, can you imagine how they're thinking if they say to themselves, oh, my God, are we going to be left alone without the support of the United States? And this has shown clearly the impact of that region on our country, like it or not. Thank God the president, in his first term, unleashed, drill, baby, drill. And thank God for the people in the oil and gas industry who came up with these new techniques of extracting oil and gas that have made us an energy powerhouse in the world. Otherwise, things would be much, much worse than they are. But yeah, I think you got to look at it and say the president did the right thing by taking him on, and the American military did an extraordinary thing. But I hope to God we now don't throw it away with an agreement that if it gives them $300 billion and commits us to leave the region and blah, blah, blah, blah, blah, a lot of these other provisions, we will be worse off as a country, and so will the world.
1: Karl, how about this? I'm going to give you an argument and see if you agree with me. I think we should finish the job, and we will finish the job. But the problem is the leadership, whatever it is in Iran right now, and, historically, they lie and they renege on their
2: sure.
1: agreements. Okay. So
2: yep.
1: when you create a memorandum of understanding, then you take it piecemeal. This is something I've heard J.D. Vance saying, and, he's sold me on this idea. The idea that as you go along, you keep hitting touchstones, and if they don't get hit, then you don't live up to your end of the memorandum of understanding. Here's my analogy. If you have a contractor who's known for cheating, cutting corners, and putting bad electrical in and covering it up with drywall, you're not going to do the whole deal at the beginning and then walk away to your vacation house. You're going to show up every 3 weeks to make sure he's doing the job that he said because he's got a bad history. This memorandum of understanding puts in place that dynamic. The U.S. is going to have to keep going back in. We're going to have to respond to their attacks. They're using the drones as they renege. That way, we are essentially going for the full win, but we're not in a position to go for a full win unless we want to go bombing or taking over the Karg Island or whatever happens to be, so that this more deliberative approach is actually going to be more effective than going for the win right off the bat. What do you think of my argument?
2: Well, I like that, but I would add one thing to it. It's also important that the memorandum of understanding not overpledge and overgive. To me, one of the critical things is, why in the hell are we contemplating $300 billion a payment to them for the reconstruction of their country? I could see that saying, all right, look, here's how much money we got. You know, Qatar has roughly $12 billion of your assets, and the world has got, whatever, $30 or $40 billion total, and we will piecemeal that back to you, fed through humanitarian means to take care of your people. But where are we coming up with $300 billion? And why are we saying, oh, yes, we'll reduce our presence in the region? Our presence in the region ought to be dictated by the strategic interests of the United States and our people, not by a deal with Iran. They lost. We get, what? We lost two aircraft. We lost fewer people, like 13 people. Yes, they blew up a bunch of some parts of our bases in the region. But $300 billion? Please, my God, who came up with that number?
1: Yeah.
2: It shouldn't be in any kind of memorandum of understanding. It ought to be limited to what we actually have of their assets that we've been holding for the last, 20 years or more.
1: Good argument, Carl. I'm going to go back and look at my JD videos, and I'll determine who I side with later on. before I let you go, the honorable. How do you get yourself an honorable? Is it based on degrees? What would I do if I wanted an honorable in front of my name?
2: Well, you have to become what's called a commissioned officer at the White House. Or you have to get yourself elected to the House or Senate. In the White House, there are about, 60 some odd people who have what are called, they're called commissions. I'm standing in my office, I'm looking at my commission from the White House. And you take a special oath to the country, and you are either an assistant to the president, or you're a deputy assistant to the president, or a special assistant to the president. And I was an assistant to the president. There were about 12 to 14 at any given time, the chief of staff, the deputy chief of staff, the senior advisor, the director of communications, and so forth. And you hold equivalent military rank of major general, which I found was very good when you wanted to get a tee time at the Andrews Air Force Base golf course, but not much else. But yeah, that's how you become a senior. If you're senior advisor and deputy White House chief of staff, you get your commission. And it's really glorious. It's signed by the president of the United States and then the secretary of state.
1: That's great. It's almost like what do they get in England? They got the knighthood, right? Did he put a little sword on each shoulder?
2: No, okay. But I have a picture of me standing between Karen Hughes and Condi Rice with my hand raised, taking the oath. And I have hanging on top the commission of senior advisor, signed by the president and Colin Powell, and then senior advisor and deputy chief of staff, signed by Condi Rice and the president.
1: Fantastic. It's a great American story. What are you doing for the fourth, Carl?
2: I'm going to go to Washington, D.C., and my friend Barry Jackson, who is my deputy in the White House, has a wonderful apartment in Pentagon City, and he's got the penthouse, and we're going to watch the fireworks from there. On Saturday, I'm doing TV for Fox, and on Sunday morning, I'm doing Fox News Sunday. Beautiful. Tune in.
1: All right, the all-star panel. The Honorable Carl Rove, thank you so much for being with us today.
2: Thank you, Tom. Thanks for having me on, and thanks for being so gentle with me. I know your reputation, and you were very gentle with me. Thank you.
1: That's right, kid gloves. Thank you, Carl Rove. This is Tom Shalhoub in for Guy Benson on The Guy Benson Show.
0: Always fresh, always fair. 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
2: Dom Shalhoub back hosting the Guy Benson Show, and you know, we're coming to the end. We're coming to what they call the home stretch. How do we do? How do we do? You know, highlight the interview with Karl Rove. Do you agree?
1: 1,000%. And you know what's so funny? I don't think we've ever asked him how he got honorable.
2: Yeah.
1: You were very intrigued by that.
2: No, I am. Titles intrigue me because I love them. You know, I'm kind of an anti-establishment guy. I don't even have a college degree. You know, I left college before I got the degree. So I don't have anything. Okay. I mean, I got 2 merit badges as a Boy Scout.
1: Can I now put that on your title when we have you on the Guy Benson Show?
2: Well, forestry merit badge?
1: Sure.
2: Yeah. I got the forestry and I got wilderness survival. But other than that,
1: did you have to do for wilderness survival?
2: We had to sleep overnight out in the wilderness. It was really just a different section of the camp, the Boy Scout camp, but we climbed a hill. And we pitched a lean-to, and we slept underneath it.
1: Huh. Could you build a fire with 2 sticks?
2: We were not allowed to build a fire. He told us not to because he didn't want to start any fires. The scout leader hiked down the hill, so he left us alone up there. But there's only one way down the hill, and he basically camped at the bottom of it. So it wasn't like we could escape from the hill. We couldn't get into any trouble, but we did sleep out. The lean-to was very pathetic, and it didn't keep us dry. We basically leaned a bunch of sticks up against a tree, and we pitched our sleeping bags underneath them. We woke up in the morning. We were pretty much soaking wet with – it didn't rain, but the dew. We got kind of soaked.
1: Wait, your parents paid people to do this with you?
2: Yeah. Can you believe it? It was listen to this. What do you think it costs? I think I just gave it away. Boy Scout camp per week.
1: I have
2: in Massachusetts when I was a kid.
1: When you were a kid?
2: Yeah.
1: A nickel?
2: $40 a week. And my dad didn't let me do the 2 weeks. He was like, $40, 1 week you can do. He didn't want to pay the $80.
1: Do you know? Oh, you just got a Massachusetts accent there. Dallas.
2: Yeah. $40? What are you kidding me?
1: My daughter is going to sleepaway camp for 1 week, and guess just take a gander of how much it is now these days.
2: Oh my gosh, it's got to be
1: 1 week.
2: 1 week.
1: Sleepaway.
2: $2,400.
1: No, not that much.
2: Oh, well,
1: but over $1,000.
2: Yeah, that's good. That's a good deal.
1: I mean, camp, 1 week?
2: Day camp costs $2,000 a week in up in the Westchester area, I think.
1: You know, some of those sleepaway camps, like the fancy ones.
2: Yeah.
1: For 7 weeks, I read an article in the Post talking about this that, $14,000.
2: Yeah.
1: Could you imagine?
2: I can imagine. Yeah. You can imagine anything these days, but, that's why I'm an outdoorsman. We've done camping. We did like low end camping, and I gotta say, it's not good. Like these campgrounds, you know, when you see HOA campground when you're driving and it has a picture of a tent, there's no tents. Everybody drives up in they drive up in their cars. They have campers. Very few people actually pull out a tent and pitch. They sleep.
1: You want it to be more rustic?
2: Yeah, I want it to be like the wilderness. It's a parking lot.
1: Where does one blow dry their hair?
2: No, there's none of that.
1: What about that?
2: There is a parking lot, and then there's a second parking lot with dirt. So it's like a paved parking lot and a dirt parking lot. And then at the end of the paved parking lot, there's like a thing that looks like a log cabin, but it's really just a store that's similar to a gas station store.
1: Is that where you get your latte in the morning?
2: You can get your coffee. Believe me, they have the coffee there. They've got just like a convenience store, and you can buy popcorn, Jiffy Pop, and you can do it on the fire. You know what I mean? So you can have a camping experience. But the thing is, there's too many people. They're noisy. They're playing music. They're like, they treat it like a party.
1: Well,
2: so
1: what would you like the campers to do during the day?
2: I want to be off on my own. You should be in the world. Like, you shouldn't be able to see any people. I've done backcountry camping with my brother. We hike up in the Adirondacks. We avoid the bears.
1: I was going to say, aren't you terrified of, like, the beasts out there?
2: No. The East Coast, the black bears, they don't attack you. They try to attack your food. So you have to put your food up in a tree.
1: And you, sounds horrible. Horrible. Do you know there's like some lovely hotels that you can just, you know, stay in, and there's got some nice pools.
2: Yeah. I've done the glamping with my kids too, and that's fun. You get like a yurt.
1: What?
2: You get like a comfortable tent with beds in it.
1: I wouldn't even do that. If you say tent, I'm out.
2: Yeah.
1: I'm completely out. And I feel like Guy Benson would be with me on that. Dylan, are you were you a camper of some sort?
3: I was. I actually was I was a Boy Scout as well.
1: Ooh.
3: I never got to the Eagle Scout rank, but yeah. I mean, I think I was up there with like Life Scout, whatever it is before Eagle is when I ended up tapping out. But yeah,
2: do you remember how many badges you got?
3: Oh, I would not be able to tell you. I think it was a lot. I mean, I was a Boy Scout for probably like 4 years.
2: Yeah.
3: And I was grinding pretty hard on the merit badges, but
2: you could have gone Eagle.
3: Yeah.
2: Just a little more. You could have gone Eagle. You just had to do the big project. You have to do something big.
1: Like,
3: I think
1: what?
3: That's
2: like, you have to build one guy I knew, he built his own, fitness course in the woods. So you'd run into the woods. And then he had wooden signs that he wood burned into them. The exercise, you had to get down and do, give me 20 push-ups. Then you had to go and do 20 chin-ups on this thing. So he made a wilderness fitness thing, and that was his Eagle project. I thought that was pretty cool.
1: You know, there's like Orange Theory you can just go work out at. Is there any sort of like all-inclusive camping?
2: This is why they shouldn't have allowed the girls in. The girls are now in scouting. It ruined it. It ruined it.
1: I wish I could be offended by what you just said.
2: But you know.
1: I mean,
2: you saw the Brady Bunch. Marcia Brady, she bullied her way into the Scouts.
1: Mm-hmm.
2: And then in the end, she just wanted to read fashion magazines.
1: Can you blame her?
2: Okay, what are we all doing for the fourth, guys? I'll tell you what I'm doing. I'll start off, all right? We'll go down the line. I am going to wake up early, and I'm going to go to Liberty State Park with Fox and friends, and we're going to look at the tall ships, and we're going to celebrate America. And then I'm going to go up to my friend's. He's got a cabin on a lake, and we're going to sail boats. What do you think?
1: Oh, gosh. First part sounds fine, but it's going to be hot. But, yeah, I'll watch. I'll watch you.
2: Yeah.
1: How about that? I make a commitment that I will watch you on the 4th. I have been invited to, like, a backyard barbecue. Oh, guy, Dylan, this is the one where I usually make the Jello shots in red, white, and blue.
3: Right, the ones that you give to the kids.
1: Well, yeah, I make non-alcoholic ones, and Guy thinks it's horrible. I'm a horrible person.
3: No,
1: but
2: it's easy to mix those up. That's you're playing with fire there.
3: That's right.
1: But I really don't want to go. I don't want to go. I don't want to sit in 98 degree weather.
2: Tell him. Tell the truth. Tell him you have to watch Tom Shalhoub on Fox and Friends in your air conditioned home.
3: That's
1: okay.
3: Right.
2: Okay, we got like just a minute left. Dylan and Joelle, let's tell. What are you doing?
3: I think we're going to go to a more local thing, up in Northern Virginia for fireworks. We were going to go to the mall, the National Mall, to watch the fireworks, but they don't start until 11 p.m., which feels really late to me.
2: Yikes.
3: And even though I'm only 25, I do go to bed very early. And there's also no bags allowed, even clear bags. No coolers allowed and no chairs allowed. So you'd just be standing sweaty for like 3 hours on the National Mall to watch some fireworks. And I'd much rather go to something closer to home.
2: Oh
3: be in
2: gosh.
3: Bed by like 10:30.
2: It's terrible. People are talking about kids. Oh, my kids can't go. What about my dad?
3: Right.
2: I don't want to go there. 11 o'clock.
3: Yeah, I don't want to.
2: 9:30 is my like bedtime. Let's get out of here. Okay.
3: That's right.
2: Well, we did it. We did it, guys. Another episode of the Guy Benson Show. And I'll be back in a few days, right? Okay, Tom Shalhoub, in for Guy Benson on The Guy Benson Show. Have a great.
1: You say tent, I'm out.
2: Yeah.
1: I'm completely out. And
2: I'm
1: I feel like
2: you.
1: Guy Benson would be with me on that.
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8: The High Court rules, the President reacts. I'm Chris DeMeo, Fox News. President Trump wants Congress to put limits on birthright citizenship after the Supreme Court tossed aside an executive order. Here's Fox's Jared Halpern.
9: Well, calling the Supreme Court ruling reaffirming birthright citizenship too bad for the country, President Trump says it can be made up in Congress through legislation he will support. On social media, the president says Congress should start to work on ending expensive and unfair birthright citizenship, though it's unclear if federal legislation would pass a Supreme Court review. Five justices, led by Chief Justice John Roberts, concluded citizenship for any child born in the U.S. is guaranteed by the Constitution's 14th Amendment. At the White House, Jared Halpern, Fox News.
8: The U.S. and Iran resumed talks in Doha, Qatar, after a series of strikes this past weekend.
10: As U.S. negotiators Jared Kushner and Steve Witkoff meet with Qatari mediators but no Iranians in Doha, Iran is circulating a plan with U.S. ally Oman to collect tolls in the Strait of Hormuz, despite American objections. The White House reacting to the news, as reported by the New York Times, telling Fox, President Trump has been clear that Iran cannot control the strait, which is an international waterway. Tensions pushed oil prices slightly higher Tuesday ahead of the talks, but President Trump has been pressuring gas companies to lower prices to $2.50 a gallon, accusing them of price gouging. Meantime, Democrats, still broadly opposing military action, are expressing little faith in diplomatic efforts.
8: That's Fox's Jackie Heinrich at the White House. At least two dozen people are dead after days of torrential rain and flooding in Ghana and the Ivory Coast. Emergency workers continue to rescue residents from submerged buildings. Stocks gaining ground on Tuesday, the Dow finishing up 136 points, the Nasdaq ended up 393, and the S&P 500 finished up 59. 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
8: Congressional candidate Malay Quiroz has defeated Colorado Congresswoman Diana DeGette in a Colorado House primary.
15: It's a stunning victory for the first-time candidate against a nearly 30-year incumbent. Quiroz, a former corporate attorney, is the latest Democratic socialist or progressive candidate to boot a Democratic incumbent this month. With the district covering the dark blue city of Denver, Quiroz is expected to win in November and reach Congress in January. The new nominee joins two other Democratic socialists who prevailed against establishment-backed candidates in New York City's House primaries last week.
8: Fox's Ashley Strohmeyer. Officials say residents in Bensalem, Pennsylvania, no longer have to shelter in place after a freight train derailed.
16: The director of public safety for Bensalem Police, he announced that there is no threat to the public, that the freight cars, 16 cars that derailed out of a 72-car train, are okay. There were a few of those cars that did have hazardous materials in them, but they were checked out and they did not leak. So the evacuation order and the shelter in place for the immediate area has now been lifted. The Bensalem director of public safety says that they received a call about the derailment. Police, fire, EMS, and hazmat responded, assessed the situation, and deemed it safe for the public.
8: That's Fox 29 Philadelphia's Jennifer Joyce. Well, President Trump says the Republican Party will hold its first ever midterm convention in Dallas, Texas on September 9th and 10th. The president making the announcement on Truth Social, saying Dallas is one of my favorite places in the world. It'll be fantastic. It has never been done before and will be a truly historic event. The FBI reportedly determines ransom notes in Nancy Guthrie's abduction are not genuine. That's according to a report in Reuters. Guthrie, who authorities believe was abducted from her Tucson, Arizona home, has been missing since February 1st. I'm Chris DeMayo. This is Fox News.
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21: 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Gary McNamara and Eric Harley talk about everything from politics to social issues and news of the day. Whether you're up late or you're just starting your day, welcome to the show. 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
22: All across America, we are Red Eye Radio. He is Eric Harley and I'm Gary McNamara. Welcome and good morning. Thanks so much for being here this morning.
23: Hi.
22: All right. Here we go. Ugh. You know, there was so much discussion in the minutiae of what every judge wrote in the birthright citizenship debate that was going on.
23: Right.
22: But to me, it was real simple. I still haven't. This is months and months and months ago that you had Randy Barnett, who is basically a historian, faculty director of the Georgetown Center for the Constitution and co-author of The Original Meaning of the 14th Amendment, Its Letter and Its Spirit.
23: Yeah.
22: And in all of the mind-frying reading of the minutiae of the different opinions on it, nobody has been able to defeat this opinion. Once I saw this a ways back, I said, all right, what can beat this? Mm-hmm. And this is when you look at the drafters of the 14th Amendment. Okay.
23: All right.
22: You know, what were they looking at? And he wrote about this months ago in an op-ed piece. Senator Lyman Trumbull, who managed the citizenship clause in the upper chamber explained that subject to the jurisdiction meant not owing allegiance to anybody else, whether a Indian tribe or a foreign power. In fact, the drafters of the 14th Amendment, and this comes down to, you know, this is the argument, the legal argument, I cannot, that nobody that voted for, you know, voted, that made the decision that the 14th Amendment protected birthright citizenship across the board.
0: Right.
22: This is the one argument that I have not seen defeated by anyone. We had talked about yesterday on one of the decisions where I think it was the Wall Street Journal said, Roberts just skipped by that. It's like the argument that would have been slam dunk. We're not even going to address that. We're just going to pretend that doesn't exist. And we just said that shows a weakness, because if I'm a Supreme Court justice, I hit every single argument, every single one. I don't sit there and say, all right, I'm going to take 8 out of the 10 points that they made and ignore 2 of them as if they don't exist.
0: Right.
22: When anybody who pays any attention can look at it and go, well, that's because you lose that argument legally.
0: Mm-hmm.
22: It said Senator Trumbull, who managed the citizenship clause in the upper chamber, explained that subject to jurisdiction meant not owing allegiance to anyone else, whether to a tribe, that's a Native American tribe, or a foreign power. Representative John Bingham, the moving force behind the 14th Amendment, used the same framework, referring after ratification to persons born in the United States and not owing allegiance to any foreign power. These statements and others demonstrate how leading Republicans explain the concept the text was meant to capture: birth plus full political membership. When you look at it, it's the Native American part of it that said Native Americans, who were here before the members of the colonies were here, they were here, but didn't matter that they were here. They were exempt because if they were in a tribe and had loyalty to the tribe, they did not have loyalty to the United States. And when you look at, number one, illegal immigration wasn't even an issue back then, we know that wasn't even an issue that came up. But it's not really about that. It's about loyalty. It's about the fact that if you become a citizen from a foreign country of the United States, you have to take an oath. It's an absolute. We need to know where your loyalty is. Yeah. So for the Supreme Court to say that doesn't matter, we're clearly adding the Native American part of it, made it clear, doesn't matter whether you're here. It's where your allegiance is. I don't know of a legal argument that beats that part of the 14th Amendment.
0: No. And I don't know. And Roberts' decision just skimmed right over that. Yeah. What did he call it? Revisionist? Are you kidding me?
22: It's not revisionist. It's a fact.
0: It's very clear, in my opinion.
22: When the 14th Amendment came out, if you were part of Native American tribe, it's in there.
0: Yes.
22: I mean, it's not like it doesn't exist. It's not revisionist history if it's in the 14th Amendment.
0: Right.
22: And so, as he wrote here, he said, everyone agrees that it excludes at least 3 classes of people: children of diplomats, soldiers from an invading army, and American Indians maintaining tribal relations. In each of these categories, the status of the child depended on the status of the parent.
0: Yes.
22: The constitutional debate is about the original concept embodied in the text that explains these exclusions and whether that concept embraces or excludes children born on United States soil to parents who are unlawfully or temporarily in the United States. The court has never squarely addressed this question. This was written before the decision the other day. And the one Supreme Court decision on the Chinese couple that were here,
0: Wong Kim Ark,
22: Right. Yeah. You can look at that and say, if the Supreme Court was going to make a decision based on precedent, it might be if you are legally in the United States.
0: Legally and or permanently domiciled.
22: Right.
0: Here.
22: Legally, yes. And permanently domiciled as they were. Nobody debates
0: right.
22: that.
0: Right.
22: Then according to the precedent. This isn't talking about whether I think it's a good idea or not. This is a strictly legal thing because I think it's a terrible idea to have a birthright citizenship.
0: Mm-hmm.
22: I'm talking about the legal stuff. If you look at it, the Supreme Court, the only correct decision that they could have made using past precedent would be if you are legally in here long term.
0: Right.
22: And I sort of agree with you. They didn't want to rock the boat.
0: This is something that we've seen, I think, in recent years, over the nearly 21 years that you and I have been doing this show together, is that the Supreme Court, and Roberts, I think, is, you know, as Chief Justice, but quite often it's Roberts in his opinion writings, you can go back and look, they're afraid of the fallout. What would happen if we made this decision? But that's not your job. The fallout isn't the issue. The impact isn't the issue. It's whether or not this is constitutional. Whether or not in this case, birthright citizenship and should be abolished because the 14th Amendment made it clear. And for him to say revisionist, I said to myself, well, that's really rich because I remember the decision on the Affordable Care Act where you said, well, they wrote penalty, but they meant tax. If they meant tax, they should have used the word
22: right.
0: tax.
22: Right.
0: And they're on different words. They're on different pages in the dictionary, those two words. For a reason, and they can write it that way. And see, that was the problem. And I think it's been the problem for a number of years, in modern years, with the Supreme Court. They're afraid of the undoing, the fallout of the undoing.
22: And that's not their job.
0: That is not their job.
22: You know, but as I've said, you can only say revisionist. Can you explain why it's revisionist?
0: Exactly.
22: Because when you look at it, what would be the reason? Children of diplomats, you can understand that.
0: Exactly.
22: Soldiers of an invading army, you can understand that.
0: Right.
22: Well, American Indians that are based here.
0: Right.
22: And showing loyalty to their tribe that they've always had.
0: Right.
22: Well, why can't they have dual citizenship?
0: Right.
22: Why can't they? Because what is the other reason besides
0: loyalty.
22: They haven't pledged loyalty to the United States?
0: Loyalty.
22: And then when you look at what our legal immigration system is, when you come in, and you are not from this country, and you want citizenship, you have to pledge allegiance to the United States.
0: And the diplomatic example, to me, is if you want to look at that, I think the Native American example exemption is it lines it out perfectly. Both of those, because you ask yourself,
22: right.
0: and that was my question. So why do we have those exemptions?
22: Right.
0: Go back to the very beginning. And the idea behind those exemptions.
22: Well, even all, you can make the case all three, soldiers from an invading army.
0: Yes, yes.
22: None of them
0: right.
22: have, none of them, you don't know.
0: No, actually,
22: whether
0: that would be the
22: right.
0: if you want to take one out of the three, talk right. about soldiers from an invading army.
22: Right.
0: All of a sudden they're having children here that are citizens and they're the enemy.
22: But
0: the parents are the enemy.
22: But it's all based on the concept, do you have loyalty to this country?
0: That's
22: all
0: it.
22: Three of those
0: right.
22: are based on that.
0: Well, and
22: then
0: Alito
22: to ignore
0: made the
22: that
0: example,
22: yeah.
0: you know, because of the, I probably based on that exemption, you know, of an invading army, but an invading army could mean a number of things these days. Any, I
22: yeah.
0: would say invading enemy comes here, gets here, and then has a child or two. And then that child grows up in a society, not here, but is an American citizen for life, but grows up in a country where they're screaming nonstop, death to America.
22: Yeah. Well,
0: there's a reason for those exemptions, and tell me how that doesn't apply. It, you know, you created the exemptions, but the reason behind the exemptions should make everything clear.
22: Well, I think about it that we can use Iran, the young woman I knew, and then the older man that I knew.
0: Yes.
22: Both from Iran.
0: Right.
22: Both left.
0: Right.
22: Iran has been, since they both left, has been in that time of the last 47 years when Iran has been an official enemy of the United States.
0: Mm-hmm.
22: How, you know, now he came in because, his businesses and ties to the Shah.
0: Yes.
22: When he came here, all he did was be involved in charities mm-hmm. here in the Texas area. That's all he did. That's how I met him.
0: Yeah.
22: All he did was charitable work. Loved being in the United States.
0: Right.
22: But again, he had to, and the young woman had to do what? What did they have to do?
0: They had to demonstrate their allegiance.
22: They had to demonstrate their allegiance and pledge allegiance to the United States.
0: But in doing that, it's a process for a reason,
22: right?
0: So you can demonstrate that behavior when you get to the point of that pledge. You fully demonstrated that behavior, that your allegiance.
22: Remember the original reason the 14th Amendment took place was to back up the Civil Rights Amendment, which was to say that blacks mm-hmm. were taken as slaves into the United States.
0: Right.
22: Their children could become citizens. That's what kickstarted that.
0: Right.
22: It wasn't they just said at that particular time, well, let's just have anybody who comes in the United States become a citizen.
0: Right.
22: That was not the original intent of doing it. And it really is, it's amazing because when first doing our research and studying on this, when I first saw that, and I just said, you can't argue the Native American argument, but then you can expand it to the other two, the diplomats and soldiers of invading army. But specifically, they wanted to make sure and added the American Indians.
0: Right. Right.
22: They had, you know, they said, we need to add that. And what's that based on? Who you have loyalty to.
0: Yes.
22: I've racked my brain because when I do these things, I don't want to get burned legally.
0: Mm-hmm.
22: You know, I don't want to get burned and say, you know, Gary, you forgot this. I have racked my brain over the argument that defeats that. And I don't know what argument defeats that.
0: There's no way to defeat it. Yeah. You look at the basis, the spirit of those three exemptions. And there is no way to not extrapolate that out. It's based on allegiance. It's based on the allegiance of the parents. And if you're here illegally, there is no allegiance at all. You've not, in fact, you violated the law to get here. And then beyond that, there is no, you know, it's funny because I was telling you when President Trump posted on Truth Social, congratulations to President Xi of China for his victory in the Supreme Court on birthright citizenship. And I thought of Bruce Lee. Bruce Lee's parents, his father was an opera singer and went on tour. And so for that last tour, as his mother was expected to give birth, he brought her along. And Bruce was born in San Francisco. Now, for them, from their position, they wanted Bruce to have a life that they believed he would not be able to have in China as a U.S. citizen. And that would mean great opportunity. They actually saved money, hid money, and gave it to him when he turned old enough to leave. And, you know, it's an interesting story. But where does the allegiance of his parents or any parents like that lie? They were only here because the father was an entertainer and he was touring. But his allegiance is still to China.
22: Mm-hmm.
0: And you can't change that. And once again, Justice Roberts backing away, or he just actually just doesn't see it. But it reeks of the court looking at things going, oh, we couldn't stand this kind of fallout. We're not going to go this way. Because they've been doing that on too many decisions that would have massive impacts. But their job isn't to mitigate or prevent the impact and then make a decision based on that impact. It is not.
22: We are Red Eye Radio.
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0: We are Red Eye Radio. He is Eric Carlin. I'm Gary McNamara. And I know one of the arguments is, well, I mean, we've had this policy for 140 years. Well, it was wrong, and it wasn't based. We get a policy that has
1: that's something that is
0: wrong.
1: Roberts wrote. Yeah,
0: right. And that's why I look at this and say, what's the argument against what we already know?
1: Right.
0: That the 14th Amendment, when you look at the exemptions, were based on whether you have loyalty to the United States. And we know in our immigration system, if you come from a foreign country and wish to become a citizen, you have to pledge allegiance to the United States. And it was clear in the 14th Amendment by adding American Indians as an exemption who are already here.
1: Right.
0: They were here before the people that were making the 14th Amendment.
1: Right.
0: That it was based on not whether you were here and cooperative, legally here and cooperative and, you know, whatever. It's, did you belong to a tribe and do you have loyalty to the tribe and not to the United States of America?
1: Right.
0: I don't know of a political argument that defeats that. And I've been looking for a couple of years for that one. For anybody, what's the argument against that?
1: Right.

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1: And we are Red Eye Radio. I'm Gary McNamara along with Eric Harley. The domicile argument. I thought we were done, and then you and I got into the discussion about the whole domicile argument that they were debating at the Supreme Court with
2: right.
1: birthright citizenship. We'll get to that in just 1 minute.
2: 250 years this week we're celebrating. Wow. Americans have believed in

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0: politics, Congress has limited coordination expenditures to reduce what it saw as, quote, what it saw as wasteful and excessive campaign spending. Justice Kavanaugh writes, such limits preclude parties from amplifying the voice of their adherents, imposed additional monetary cost and burdens on the political parties, and inflict a stifling effect on the ability of the party to do what it exists to do. They also run headlong into the court's First Amendment precedents, which have repeatedly held Congress may not dictate how much political speech is too much or how much spending on speech is too much. There is only one legitimate government interest for restricting campaign finances, that's preventing corruption or the appearance of corruption. Coordinated spending limits aren't necessarily to advance either interest, either of those interests, for example, just because you have money being spent. Corruption is corruption. If corruption exists, basically is what he's saying, you go after the corruption. But spending the money on speech, there's nothing corrupt about that. And, and you and I, you know, I remember when you had the when McCain-Feingold came in. And I still remember, oh, man, I was working at our affiliate, our great affiliate, KXL, and Russ Feingold was in. And I believe I was just, when I used to work at KXL in Portland, I did like, what was it, 9 to 12 or I think 9 to 12. And then Lars Larson, the great Lars Larson, was on after me. And it started with, just... You know, before he comes on, talk a little bit. And then it got to, well, then when he got on, we talked a little bit more. And this was during the Monica Lewinsky thing. There were times where I was on with them the first 2 hours, even when the guests were on. We had such a, I had such a blast. When I worked in at KXL. But one of the times I think he had Russ Feingold in and I was sitting right next to him. You know, Lars was in the, you know, the captain's chair. When I got off the air, we switched, you know, and I got in the guest chair, and Russ Feingold was right there next to me. And he was talking about McCain-Feingold. I go, I remember saying to him, who the hell do you think you are to say that you can limit? What do you mean that 2 months before that money should be limited as to what campaigns, you know, what campaigns money they can spend, you know, to promote commercials that – for example, commercials. Remember, they were banning commercials, certain types of commercials.
1: Right.
0: Political parties from running commercials for a candidate.
1: Right.
0: Like 2 months before an election.
1: Right.
0: And it was like the entire point of the money is to promote what the party and the candidate believe. That's why they have the money. They spend the money in order to put out advertisement.
2: It's why people give them the money.
0: Right. And by the way, for the Republican Party, could you please message more effectively with all this money?
2: Well, there's the thing, now that
0: it opens up, could you please stay on point?
2: I saw one, it was the analysis, this will benefit the Republicans. I said, no, not really. If they don't know how to use the money, you and I have had that back and forth with people over the years. If the message, if the content in your message is crap and you've got $2 billion and your opponent has $100,000 and has a better message, especially in today's world.
0: Social media.
2: Social media. Yeah. Prime example, AOC. AOC's first opponent outspent her. I forget what the ratio was. She was a bartender. She's bringing up the tip jar, basically. And she won. And why was that? Now, again, we don't believe the same thing she believes, but the people in her district did, and she won. You can spend all the money in the world if you want to, but if your message is crap, GOP, if you don't know how to be on point, GOP, then it means two things, diddly and squat. So the money part of it, restricting the money part of it, again, is the ultimate attempt. is to restrict free speech. Because it's not just that they have money, it's what the purpose of the money is and where the money came from. And we have a right to have our voices heard if we're donors or if we're a special interest group. That was the other thing, too, by the way, is that over the years that we've heard, well, these special interest groups, well, who do they represent? Where do they get their money?
0: Yeah, the people in that group, the people that support.
2: Belong to those members that belong
0: to those ideas.
2: Yeah, and those are the things, you know, that we look at. You have to go back to the entire source to look at what the process is. Because people come up with this arbitrary, I don't know where they came up with 2 months. Well, 2 months. Blah, blah, blah. Why not three? Why not six? Why not for the whole year? Why not never? You know, there's their problem is everything is always arbitrary. We're going to cap the amount that they can spend and limit the time in which they can spend it.
0: Well, it's the same thing with the whole thing that remember when we had, going back to Portland again, remember we had the Occupy, the Portland director of Occupy Wall Street.
2: Yeah, yeah.
0: And it was on, corporations.
2: Right.
0: Corporations aren't people. Go, well, no, a corporation is a law.
2: Yeah.
0: It's basically, state law to regulate business, but the people run those businesses.
2: Right.
0: And if it's an American company, it's, Americans that are in that company mm-hmm. and run that company.
2: Mm-hmm.
0: But the fact is, they all have free speech rights. The corporation, corporation is a set of laws, but the people, corporation doesn't exist unless there are people. Those people have the right to promote their message of their corporation. You may not like it. Well, then that's why they're special interest groups and unions and, whatever,
2: right,
0: to spend the money in order to get their message out.
2: Yep.
0: And the government has no damn business telling people how much money they can use to promote the things that they believe.
2: Right.
0: And I'm talking about messages that I think suck.
2: Mm-hmm.
0: In the morning time, I'll get up and turn on the TV and whatever early morning TV, my God, there is nothing on TV.
2: Ugh.
0: But they play it's all the old shows. It's Matlock and mm-hmm. the Rockford Files and mm-hmm. all that. But in those programs in the morning, on streaming and everything, it's the ACLU with, I believe, totally disingenuous ads. But they're basically saying, send us money so we can promote and we can do what we need to do, to make sure that all people are equal.
2: Yeah.
0: And what they talking about is illegal immigration.
2: Right.
0: Or when they keep talking about, they're banning books. And most people are like, what the hell are they talking about? Nobody's banning books. What do you mean they're banning books? Oh, you mean like we've always had age-appropriate material for children in schools? That's not banning, but you're trying to make the case disingenuously that, that there's a bunch of people on the right that are banning books from adults.
2: Right.
0: And that's not happening.
2: No.
0: Well, that's an incorrect message, but, until somebody files a defamation lawsuit, which you're not going to be able to get on something like that, well, that's their interpretation of the law and it's all inclusive, whatever. There's mm-hmm. nothing you can do, but that message, they're trying to raise money. They're spending money in order to raise money, but they're putting out a message that isn't truthful.
2: Right.
0: Yep. I'm against that. I don't want the government to limit that.
2: No. No. Absolutely not. And
0: if you start talking about, well, political ads must tell the truth, then all political ads are gone.
2: Right. Right, exactly. John Smith is going to work harder than anybody's ever worked, harder for the people of his state.
0: Even harder than Clinton?
2: Yes.
0: I've never worked so hard in my life.
2: I'm telling you. It was so great. So great. And the problem is that, in that, It is the, you know, without any kind of libel or lying about something specific, you know. John Smith once robbed a bank when he was 18. Well, if that's not true, of course, that's against the law. Those laws already exist. I happen to know he did rob the bank, though. The problem is, and he won't work hard. Those are the problems are that you wanted to, the left has been working to limit free speech. Why? Because they don't want to have the debate. Because if something sounds a little off, then people go, wait a minute. Did that actually happen? Then they go to their favorite AI platform and look it up. Did that actually take place? Did this person actually do this or whatever it is? If they're paying attention, those that are willfully ignorant probably don't even pay attention to ads at all. But we should never, ever limit free speech. And political ads are part of free speech. The government doesn't have the right to limit them. Period. Period. Again, not that many moving parts here. You know, yeah. They just arbitrarily came up with these numbers years ago and started throwing them out there. Well, we should limit it to this.
0: I just remember, though, with the whole McCain-Feingold, where I pointed out this is wrong, this is against our, you have no business, government's got no business telling, especially in political free speech.
2: Right.
0: You know what, and he was so angry at me. He couldn't make a point.
2: Right.
0: He just was angry.
2: Right.
0: You could tell he was furious at me, and then after the interview, stormed out.
2: Right. Yeah. Yeah. It's what happens. Right. The truth will do that sometimes. It will anger the left. And that's why they didn't want ads on the air. They don't want to have the debate. And again, just assume that the ads are wrong and filled with lies. Okay, people can do their own homework.
0: Yeah.
2: They're capable of finding the truth.
0: We are Red Eye Radio.
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0: We are Red Eye Radio. He's Eric Carly, and I'm Gary McNamara. And I know one of the arguments is, well, I mean, we've had this policy for 140 years. Well, it was wrong, and it wasn't based. We can have policy that has
1: that's something that is wrong. Roberts wrote,
0: right. And that's why I look at this and say, what's the argument against what we already know?
1: Right.
0: That the 14th Amendment, when you look at the exemptions, were based on whether you have loyalty to the United States. And we know in our immigration system, if you come from a foreign country and wish to become a citizen, you have to pledge allegiance to the United States. And it was clear in the 14th Amendment by adding American Indians as an exemption who are already here.
1: Right.
0: They were here before the people that were making the 14th Amendment.
1: Right.
0: That it was based on not whether you were here and cooperative, legally here and cooperative and, you know, whatever. It's, did you belong to a tribe and do you have loyalty to the tribe and not to the United States of America?
1: Right.
0: I don't know of a political argument that defeats that. And I've been looking for a couple of years for that one. For anybody, what's the argument against that?
1: Right.

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5: I'm Monica DeLuca. Rod Stewart has scrapped six of his upcoming concerts while he recovers from the flu. The 80-year-old rock legend saying in a statement, I'm devastated and sincerely apologize for any inconvenience to my fans. I'll be back on stage and we'll see you soon. J Balvin, Doja Cat, and Tems have been booked to perform at the first ever halftime show for the FIFA Club World Cup soccer final. All three artists have performed at previous Global Citizen events. The halftime extravaganza is being produced by Global Citizen and curated by Coldplay's Chris Martin. It's set to be broadcast around the world July 13th from MetLife Stadium in New Jersey. That's Fox Rocks on Fox News.
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6: Another Democrat primaried out of Congress. I'm Dave Anthony, Fox News, by another socialist challenger, this time in Colorado, a week after two socialist candidates defeated two incumbent House Democrats in New York.
7: Democrats in Denver vote for change, nominating Democratic socialist Melot Kyros for the U.S. House seat held by Diana DeGette, elected in 1996, the year before Kyros was born.
8: We won tonight, but this is about something so much bigger than this moment, than one moment. This is a movement.
7: She's an attorney raised in Denver. Her parents came to the U.S. from Ethiopia when she was a baby. She wants to abolish ICE and pass universal health care.
6: That's Fox's Chris Foster. Kyros expected to win in November, facing Republican Christy Peterson in a very heavily Democratic district. Another socialist lost a statewide race in Colorado. Julie Gonzalez lost to her challenge, trying to unseat Democratic Senator John Hickenlooper. A ship has run aground in the Strait of Hormuz, taking a route not approved by Iran, which keeps trying to control that shipping lane. As U.S. talks continue today in Qatar through a mediator, Vice President Vance tells Fox,
9: I actually think that the United States is in a great position, however the negotiation ultimately shakes out.
10: The Wall Street Journal reports the Trump administration is still considering the possibility of military action if talks fail. The Journal reports the conversations have centered on whether the U.S. should abandon negotiations and resume full-scale attacks on Iran, the officials said. A move some of them describe as finishing the job. While not making a final decision, Trump has told aides he believes another round of full-scale attacks could derail diplomacy and hurt Washington's chances of ultimately dismantling Iran's nuclear program.
6: Fox's Trey Yingston, Tel Aviv. A lot of Americans need the AC for the next few days. Warnings about triple-digit heat up from Louisiana to Michigan, Maryland to Maine.
11: We get it. It's summer. It's supposed to be hot. But this is something on a totally different level. The highest heat that we have felt in decades for spots across the Northeast.
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15: 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Download it now.
6: The Supreme Court is on summer break after ending its term with three rulings, and one was a setback for the president.
16: While calling the Supreme Court ruling reaffirming birthright citizenship too bad for the country, President Trump says it can be made up in Congress through legislation he will support. On social media, the president says Congress should start today to work on ending expensive and unfair birthright citizenship, though it's unclear if federal legislation would pass a Supreme Court review. Five justices, led by Chief Justice John Roberts, concluded citizenship for any child born in the U.S. is guaranteed by the Constitution's 14th Amendment. At the White House, Jared Halpern, Fox News.
6: On Wall Street, stock futures are down before the second half of the year's trading. The Dow closed out the first half at a record high. It has surged up nearly 9% so far in 2026. The Nasdaq's gained almost 13%. Three more teams knocked out of soccer's World Cup.
17: France's Kylian Mbappe found the back of the net twice in a 3-0 win over Sweden. He's now at 6 goals for the tournament, tied with Argentina's Lionel Messi for the most goals so far. France will face Paraguay in the round of 16. Norway's Erling Haaland is right behind Messi and Mbappe. The striker scored a goal in the 86th minute to propel his team to a 2-1 victory against Ivory Coast. Norway will take on Brazil in the next round. And co-hosts Mexico are moving on.
18: Julian Quiñones! And oh, that's it! It is.
17: The call on Fox, Julian Quiñones with the opening goal against Ecuador en route to a 2-0 victory. Mexico will square off with the winner of Wednesday's match between England and Congo DR. Tony Genualdo, Fox News.
6: Also today, Belgium plays Senegal. Then tonight, it's Team USA trying to advance to the round of 16, facing Bosnia and Herzegovina. At Wimbledon, Serena Williams' comeback. 4 years after retirement, fell short. The 44-year-old lost in the first round to a 20-year-old, Maya Joint. I'm Dave Anthony. This is Fox News.
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21: 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Gary McNamara and Eric Harley talk about everything from politics to social issues and news of the day. Whether you're up late or you're just starting your day, welcome to the show. From the Relief Factor Studios, this is Red Eye Radio.
22: All across America, we are Red Eye Radio. He is Eric Harley and I'm Gary McNamara. Welcome and good morning. You know, the one thing I was thinking about is the number of Supreme Court decisions that basically totally pervert, or court decisions, not just Supreme Court decisions. I'm looking here at the whole radical, the transgender decision yesterday in sports, and I was looking at the Federal Appeals Court for the Ninth Circuit that agreed that the Idaho law, before the Supreme Court got a hold of it, violates the 14th Amendment's guarantee of equal treatment. Look at that. Equal treatment.
23: Uh-huh.
22: That's what the gay marriage decision. That's how that changed
23: the
22: 14th Amendment. Now, the good thing about where the left is going, and we said this after, because the 14th Amendment is about equal protection under the law, and it was meant to protect
0: slaves that had become citizens of the United States.
1: Right.
0: That's what it was. That's what it was about. We all know that.
1: Right.
0: And when, but it was equal protection under the law. You're treated equally, excuse me, you're treated equally basically under the criminal justice system when it comes to rights and all of that. Gay marriage got to equal treatment under the law, not equal protection. I pray that the liberals really mean and wish to push equal treatment under the law. Why? Because if it's equal treatment, then all taxes have to be the same.
1: Same dollar amount.
0: I've said this since the gay marriage decision, and anybody that I've talked to, even an expert, just sort of, they don't want to go there.
1: Yeah,
0: because if it's equal treatment instead of equal protection under the law, then everybody gets treated the same. Not the same percentage, the exact same amount.
1: That's
0: if
1: right.
0: You truly believe that government should treat everybody the same,
1: mm-hmm.
0: there can be no billionaire's tax.
1: Right.
0: Because your point is on the... Well, Gary, you're wrong on this, because what we want is equal treatment where we want equal treatment.
1: And it's equal if they're in the same category. Well, that's not equal.
0: You know, that's where the whole 14th Amendment was, you know, where they were able to get away with that by saying, right. We're treating people of certain levels the same.
1: Right.
0: Well, after gay marriage, it was specifically no equal treatment.
1: Right.
0: Because obviously even the court recognized that a heterosexual marriage is different than a homosexual marriage.
1: Mm-hmm.
0: They're different. Why are they right. different? You have two sexes.
1: Yeah.
0: They're separate sexes that are getting married. That's the difference. And the whole point was, but everybody should be treated equally. Fine. Everybody pay the same amount in taxes.
1: The same dollar amount, not percentage.
0: Same dollar amount. If you truly believe in equal treatment, that's always my fun sidebar there. Listen to this here. The U.S. Court of Appeals for the Ninth Circuit said that the Idaho law violated the 14th Amendment guarantee of equal treatment and prohibited Idaho from enforcing the ban. The Court of Appeals reasoned that the Idaho law was intended to categorically ban transgender women and girls from public school sports teams that correspond with their gender identity. The law also discriminates on the basis of sex, a lower court ruled, because athletes on girls and women's teams are subject to invasive sex verification procedures to implement that policy, while athletes on the boys and men's teams are not. Really?
1: Yeah.
0: It violates the 14th Amendment on all of those particular issues? Really? Really now? The Court of Appeals really made that argument.
1: Mm-hmm.
0: What it came down to was what Title IX meant. What was the original meaning of Title IX? Which, by the way, it was Obama who changed it. People wonder, how did this thing all get started legally? It was the Obama Justice and Education Department that decided, because remember, he was the smartest man, the smartest president we ever had, that biological sex is what you think you are. It was Obama that started the whole thing. Remember,
1: he even said later, race is a social construct.
0: Right. He even said race is a social construct.
1: But they said in that joint edict with the Department of Education and Department of Justice, this is our interpretation of Title IX.
0: Yes.
1: Mm-hmm. Which, of course, it was a gross misinterpretation of Title IX.
0: Kavanaugh's conclusion that the Idaho, and then there was the West Virginia one, laws do not violate Title IX or the Constitution. First, he explained, Title IX bars discrimination on the basis of sex, and the regulations that implement the law expressly permit schools to maintain separate teams for members of each sex. When both the law and the regulations refer to sex, he wrote, they mean biological sex, because that was the ordinary meaning of the word when they were enacted in the 1970s. Indeed, he continued, the Title IX regulations allowed separate sports teams
22: precisely because of the biological differences between the sexes.
1: Yep. And it's, you know, it's, to us, it was always a basic decision. There aren't a lot of moving parts because of Title IX.
22: And as has been brought up many times, you're banning transgenders from sports.
1: No, they weren't. No.
22: You can play on the team of your biological sex.
1: Yep.
22: Yeah, but we might not be able to make the team where we can make the women's team. And so?
1: And remember, part of their argument, too, was, well, then that student would be uncomfortable in the locker room.
22: Yeah.
1: And it doesn't matter if all the girls are.
22: The left went bonkers, completely.
1: Yeah. Well, remember, this was, in terms of women's issues, this one in 2024 was a greater political driver at the polls than abortion. And now, you know, it's here, it's done. Because, again, a decision like this doesn't take much contemplation. The question should transgenders be able to play in women's sports? It's should biological men be able to play?
22: Yes.
1: In women's sports? That's the question.
22: Right.
1: Because they wanted it to be about a new civil rights movement for transgenders. And that's why they would say, well, transgenders should be able, well, you can play according to what you were born as.
22: Yeah, you can be a trans man and play on a women's team because you're a biological woman.
1: Mm-hmm. Yep.
22: And see, they're furious because they wish to keep promoting the delusion that if you're if you believe you are another sex, then in reality you are, which of course is completely and totally insane.
1: Right.
22: You're not. You may think you are. Doesn't matter what you think. It's biologically what you are. XX, XY.
1: Yep. That's it.
22: Who was doing, was this NBC yesterday, I think? Ready? Let me play this audio cut here.
1: All right.
22: All right. Trigger warning.
1: Okay. All right. Here we go.
22: Here we go.
2: Just a quick note here. The terms that we're using here during our reporting, biological male, biological female, the high court put those terms in quotations in their decision and their dissent. But just so you know, we're using those terms from the decision itself, biological male, biological female.
1: Don't blame us, please.
22: But the dissent, put it in quotes as if it's, that's just an opinion.
1: That's how they wrote it. We didn't write that.
22: But they were talking about the dissent on it.
1: Yeah.
22: Again, the dissent, which was the liberal justice. Now,
1: right.
22: The thing we've always said is Jackson should not have been part of it because she cannot define what a woman is.
1: Right. In fact, on many women's issues decisions, she should not be a part of it.
22: But it was, I mean, it's so stupid. It really is just so damn stupid.
1: We didn't do that. Just so you know, we didn't do that. That was in quotations. That wasn't us.
22: All right.
1: Yeah. Walking on eggshells tonight at 11.
22: Oh, yeah. All the networks were doing it.
1: Yeah. Yeah.
22: No concern about biological women at all.
1: None.
22: And as you said, it's the, you think of where the Democratic Party and where the media has gone on this, the liberal media, the radical transgender movement. They are absolutely the most misogynist and sexist people you could possibly meet.
1: Right.
22: the threatening of bio, the threatening of what Riley Gaines has had to go through, and the women of the Ivy League. Remember when that all happened?
1: Right.
22: The swimmers, how they were forced.
1: Yep.
22: You better get in line or we'll destroy your life.
1: Right.
22: The hate, the misogyny, the sexism, which is mainstream in the Democrat Party. It's not. It's almost as great as communism in the Democratic Party.
1: Well,
22: no, but it absolutely, this is absolutely mainstream. There is no, this isn't a fringe opinion.
1: No.
22: The misogyny and sexism of the radical transgender movement is absolutely institutionalized inside the Democratic Party and inside the liberal media.
1: Oh, yeah.
22: And you saw it yesterday.
1: Yep.
22: And it's absolutely reprehensible. Because it's pure hatred of biological women. Absolutely pure hatred. They wish to erase them.
1: Yep. Yep.
22: More than the Bills do O.J. Simpson. If you saw he's not going to be on the,
1: yeah,
22: it was on the Wall of Fame. They've taken him off for the new stadium.
1: Yeah.
22: But just unbelievable. But the funny thing is, they're trying to wrap their hatred of women, their misogyny, and their sexism as some type of virtue signaling that they care.
1: Yeah.
22: It's really amazing.
1: No, I mean, it's, and then, you know, Trump is a misogynist.
22: Exactly.
1: And yet their party, you know, what happened to Kamala in December 3rd of 2019 when she had to drop out? Americans aren't ready for a woman president or a woman of color, and it was the primary. Sorry, that's your own party.
22: It's your own party. Yep.
1: 2008, same thing. Sorry, Hillary. It's his time.
22: With identity politics, which is the racism of the Democratic Party.
1: Yep.
22: Now with the anti-Semitism. The Nazism,
1: yep.
22: The hatred of women and the radical transgender movement, the misogyny, the sexism. Wow, they've got it all covered.
1: No, they do. They do.
22: Anything that's about hate and racism and Nazism and communism and authoritarianism.
1: Look to the left.
22: The Democratic Party owns it now.
1: They own it.
22: We are Red Eye Radio.
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5: The food thermometer is going to be your best friend at the grill because it's unsafe to eat food that has not been fully cooked to a full safe internal temperature because it's possible that bacteria could still be there.
4: But also, with many parts of the country experiencing 90-degree plus high temperatures in recent days and going into Independence Day.
5: If you are serving your food on a picnic table outside and the weather is above 90 degrees Fahrenheit, that food is only going to have 1 hour before it is potentially unsafe and could make you sick.
4: Instead of the normal 2-hour time window for food safety. Carruthers says no matter the cookout location, a reliable cold source is needed both before and after food is cooked. I'm Rod Bain reporting for the U.S. Department of Agriculture in Washington, D.C.
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0: We're Red Eye Radio. He is Eric Carlin. I'm Gary McNamara. I want to play this audio cut. Kristen Wagoner from the Alliance for Defending Freedom on CNN about the decision on Title IX and transgenders in sports.
1: Do you believe there should be other limits? She says this is step one, in her view, on pushing trans people out of public life. Should there be bans in other areas, or something that you're pushing for that would limit the rights of trans people in other areas of public life?
2: Because of the differences in the male body to the female body, it's appropriate that when sex matters, we recognize it in the law. And let's talk about Becky Pepper Jackson in this moment.
1: Where do you believe sex matters specifically?
2: I think it matters on the athletic field, and we can see the evidence of that. Becky Pepper Jackson displaced and defeated 470 girls 1,400 times during his middle school career. Took two regional championships and one state championship, sexually harassed and threatened with vile language to violate another woman in the locker room. That's what we're talking about here. Our girls deserve equal opportunities on the field and privacy in their locker rooms.
1: And to follow up on the question, do you believe she is concerned that there will be other efforts, right, in public life? So you said where sex matters. You're talking specifically, I know, about sports and on the field. Are there other areas that you believe sex matters that you would be pushing for?
2: I think that sex matters in private spaces. I think that in our dorm rooms and in our locker rooms, we shouldn't be forced or shamed because we don't want to undress in front of a male. When a male, like Becky Pepper Jackson, which this actually happened, threatens to put male genitalia into one of the female teammates, you know that body parts matter, and that's what this case was about. So, yes, I do think that in private spaces it matters greatly. But this decision was very clear.

0: transgenders can play.
1: Yeah, no, they can allow it.
0: Right. This doesn't stop that.
1: No, they can allow it.
0: What it simply has said is schools and districts that say no, women's sports.
2: They're allowed to prohibit
0: it. You can keep it now. I wonder if, because now that they've made this case, whether somebody in a school district that says no, boys must compete, can file based on Title IX. Because this upholds the law in two different states, that the law is constitutional, where only women can play and biological women can play against biological women. Mm-hmm. The next thing would be a lawsuit in a state or a district that says no males must be able to compete against you, whether at that point, based on Title IX, which I believe you do, you have a great lawsuit ahead.
2: Yeah, we might see that. Yeah. Yeah. You know, but again, you know, for me, there weren't many moving parts here. It was pretty clear. It's clear to most everybody. And again, it's not the question of whether transgenders should be able to play sports. Never has been. It's about whether men should be able to play on women's sports.

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1: And he's Eric Carling. I'm Gary McNamara. 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The other decision coming out yesterday was on campaign financing, which they made the right decision.
2: Yeah.
1: It was a 6-3 majority that said the limit of political parties being able to spend money on their preferred candidates cannot be limited.
2: Right.
1: And
2: right.
1: Kavanaugh wrote the decision. Where is it here?
3: The opinion for the majority.
1: The opinion for the majority. Yes. Kavanaugh talked about that parties could spend for the first 200 years of this country, could spend freely to support their candidates during campaigns, and could do so in coordination with the candidates. Kavanaugh wrote for the majority. But that changed after Watergate, when Congress tried to purge money from politics. Congress's limited coordination expenditures to reduce what it saw as, quote, what it saw as wasteful and excessive campaign spending. Justice Kavanaugh writes, such limits preclude parties from amplifying the voice of their adherents, impose additional monetary cost and burdens on the political parties, and inflict a stifling effect on the ability of the party to do what it exists to do. They also run headlong into the court's First Amendment precedents, which have repeatedly held Congress may not dictate how much political speech is too much or how much spending on speech is too much. There is only one legitimate government interest for restricting campaign finances. That's preventing corruption or the appearance of corruption. Coordinated spending limits aren't necessarily to advance either of those interests, for example, just because you have money being spent. Corruption is corruption. If corruption exists, basically is what he's saying, you go after the corruption. But spending the money on speech, there's nothing corrupt about that. And right. You and I, you know, I remember when you had the when McCain-Feingold came in.
3: Yeah. Yep.
1: And I still remember, oh, man. Whew. I was working at our affiliate, our great affiliate, KXL, and Russ Feingold was in. And I believe I was just, when I used to work at KXL in Portland, I did like, what was it, 9 to 12. And then Lars Larson, the great Lars Larson, was on after me.
3: Mm-hmm.
1: And it started with, before he comes on, talk a little bit. And then it got to, well, then when he got on, we talked a little bit more. And this was during the Monica Lewinsky thing. There were times where I was on with them the first 2 hours, even when the guests were on. I had such a blast. When I worked in at KXL.
2: Yeah.
1: But one of the times, I think he had Russ Feingold in, and I was sitting right next to him. You know, Lars was in the captain's chair.
3: Mm-hmm.
1: When I got off the air, we switched, and I got in the guest chair, and Russ Feingold was right there next to me. And he was talking about McCain-Feingold. I remember saying to him, who the hell do you think you are to say that you can limit? What do you mean that 2 months before that money should be limited as to what campaigns, what campaigns money they can spend, to promote commercials that, for example, commercials. Remember, they were banning commercials, certain types of commercials.
2: Right.
1: Political parties from running commercials for a candidate.
2: Right.
1: Like 2 months before an election.
2: Right.
1: And it was like the entire point of the money is to promote what the party and the candidate believe. That's why they have the money. They spend the money in order to put out advertisement.
2: It's why people give them the money.
1: Right. And by the way, for the Republican Party, could you please message more effectively with all this money?
2: Well, there's the thing is that I saw this.
1: Now that it opens up, could you please stay on point?
2: I saw one. It was the analysis. This will benefit the Republicans. I said, no, not really. If they don't know how to use the money, you and I have had that back and forth with people over the years. If the message, if the content in your message is crap, and you've got $2 billion, and your opponent has 100,000 and has a better message, especially in today's world.
1: Social media.
2: Yeah. Prime example, AOC. AOC's first opponent outspent her. I forget what the ratio was. She was a bartender. She's bringing up the tip jar, basically. And she won. And why was that? Now, again, we don't believe the same thing she believes, but the people in her district did, and she won. You can spend all the money in the world if you want to, but if your message is crap, GOP, if you don't know how to be on point, GOP, then it means two things, diddly and squat. So the money part of it, restricting the money part of it, again, is the ultimate attempt is to restrict free speech. Because it's not just that they have money, it's what the purpose of the money is and where the money came from. And we have a right to have our voices heard if we're donors or if we're a special interest group. That was the other thing, too, by the way, is that over the years that we've heard, well, these special interest groups, well, who do they represent? Where do they get their money?
1: Yeah, the people in that group, the people that support.
2: Belong to those members that belong to
1: those ideas.
2: Yeah, and those are the things, you know, that we look at. You have to go back to the entire source to look at what the process is. Because people come up with this arbitrary, I don't know where they came up with 2 months. Well, 2 months. Why not three? Why not six? Why not for the whole year? Why not never? You know, there's their problem is everything is always arbitrary. We're going to cap the amount that they can spend and limit the time in which they can spend it.
1: Well, it's the same thing with the whole thing that remember when we had, going back to Portland again, remember we had the Portland director of Occupy Wall Street,
2: yeah, yeah.
1: And it was on, corporations.
2: Right.
1: Corporations aren't people. Go, well, no, a corporation is a law.
2: Yeah.
1: It's basically, state law to regulate business, but the people run those businesses.
2: Right.
1: And if it's an American company, it's, Americans that are in that company mm-hmm. and run that company.
2: Mm-hmm.
1: But the fact is they all have free speech rights. The corporation, corporation is a set of laws, but the people, corporation doesn't exist unless there are people. Those people have the right to promote their message of their corporation. You may not like it. Well, then that's why they're special interest groups. And unions and, whatever.
2: Right.
1: To spend the money in order to get their message out.
2: Yep.
1: And the government has no damn business telling people how much money they can use to promote the things that they believe.
2: Right.
1: And I'm talking about messages that I think suck.
2: Mm-hmm.
1: In the morning time, I'll get up and turn on the TV and whatever early morning TV, my God, there is nothing on TV, but they play it's all the old shows. It's Matlock and mm-hmm. the Rockford Files and mm-hmm. all that. But in those programs in the morning on streaming and everything, it's the ACLU with, I believe, totally disingenuous ads, but they're basically saying, send us money so we can promote and we can do what we need to do, to make sure that all people are equal.
2: Yeah.
1: And what they talking about is illegal immigration.
2: Right.
1: Or when they keep talking about they're banning books. And most people are like, what the hell are they talking about? Nobody's banning books. What do you mean they're banning books? Oh, you mean like we've always had age appropriate material for children in schools. That's yeah. not banning, but you're making, trying to make the case disingenuously that, that there's a bunch of people on the right that are banning books from adults.
2: Right.
1: And that's not happening.
2: No.
1: Well, that's an incorrect message, but, until, you know, until somebody files a defamation lawsuit, which you're not going to be able to get on something like that. Well, that's their interpretation of the law, and it's all-inclusive, whatever. There's nothing you can do. But that message, they're trying to raise money. They're spending money in order to raise money, but they're putting out a message that isn't truthful.
2: Right.
1: Yep. I'm against it. I don't want the government to limit that.
2: No. No. Absolutely not. And it's, you
1: if you start talking about, well, political ads must tell the truth, then all political ads are gone.
2: Right. Right, exactly. John Smith is going to work harder than anybody's ever worked harder for the people of his state.
1: Even harder than Clinton?
2: Yes.
1: I've never worked so hard in my life.
2: I'm telling you. It was so great. So great. And the problem is that, you know, in that libel or lying about something specific, you know. John Smith once robbed a bank when he was 18. Well, if that's not true, of course, that's against the law. Those laws already exist. I happen to know he did rob the bank, though. The problem is, and he won't work hard. Those are the problems are that you wanted to, the left has been working to limit free speech. Why? Because they don't want to have the debate. Because if something sounds a little off, then people go, wait a minute. Did that actually happen? Then they go to their favorite AI platform and look it up. Did that actually take place? Did this person actually do this or whatever it is? If they're paying attention, those that are willfully ignorant probably don't even pay attention to ads at all. But we should never, ever limit free speech. And political ads are part of free speech. The government doesn't have the right to limit them. Period. Period. Again, not that many moving parts here. You know, they just arbitrarily came up with these numbers years ago and started throwing them out there. Well, we should limit it to this.
1: I just remember, though, with the whole McCain-Feingold, where pointed out this is wrong, this is against our, you have no business, government's got no business telling, especially in political free speech.
2: Right.
1: You know what, and he was so angry at me. He couldn't make a point.
2: Right.
1: He just was angry.
2: Right.
1: You could tell he was furious at me, and then after the interview, stormed out.
2: Right. Yeah. Yeah. It's what happens. Right. The truth will do that sometimes. It will anger the left. And that's why they didn't want ads on the air. They don't want to have the debate. And again, just assume that the ads are wrong and filled with lies. Okay, people can do their own homework.
1: Yeah.
2: They're capable of finding the truth.
1: We are Red Eye Radio.
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0: We are Red Eye Radio. He's Art Carley, and I'm Gary McNamara. And you know, the thing is, when you look at if I'm, for example, the head of the RNC or the DNC, even though neither would happen, especially the DNC, I'd be looking at it and say, I want the ability to have more money to put out my messages for specific candidates because of social media. Social media has come to dominate so much. I need to make sure that I put out my message. But the other thing is, when you see what happened with the attempt of government to censor, well, we saw what happened with X. It's more important that we ensure that political parties and candidates have the money that they wish to spend, because we know how the FBI, you know, how involved they were with the censoring of Twitter. We know how the Democrats who were a part, who were really the ones that were in the Twitter files, I think were scared to death when they actually saw how government was attempting to censor the truth to Americans.
1: On the laptop thing.
0: On the laptop.
1: With Facebook.
0: When you look at COVID.
1: Zuckerberg talked about it.
0: Yeah, when you look at COVID.
1: Yep.
0: When you look at all of this, where government was attempting to censor the truth, then you need political parties. You need special interest groups. You need lobbyists. You need all these other people that don't have as much power as we've seen the government have to have the money that they need to put out their message, irrespective of whether I agree with their message or not.
1: Right, exactly. It applies to all.

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6: A Gen Z socialist ousts a baby boomer Democrat. I'm Dave Anthony, Fox News. Another House incumbent knocked out, this time in Colorado, a week after two Democratic congressmen lost a socialist to New York.
7: From coast to coast!
6: That's Milot Kiros after beating Congresswoman Diana DeGette in a Democratic primary.
8: It marks a major generational shift as well. DeGette came to Congress in 1997, only months before 29-year-old Kiros was born. Kiros, a Democratic socialist, supports Medicare for All, abolishing ICE, and ending U.S. military funding for Israel.
6: Fox's Madeline Rivera. Kiros expected to win in November in a heavily Democratic House district. Another socialist in Colorado lost, trying to unseat a Democratic senator. John Hickenlooper defeated his challenger, Julie Gonzalez. Almost a week since twin earthquakes devastated Venezuela, a three-year-old boy was found alive in the rubble. Thousands more that remain missing. As crews keep searching, the number of deaths up to almost 2,000. More drama in the Strait of Hormuz. A ship ran aground.
9: When using a route other than that approved by Iran's Revolutionary Guard, Shipping has resumed in the light of renewed peace negotiations, but it's still at a much lower level than before the conflict began. Iran's insisting it maintains a level of control over the vital waterway. Today in Qatar, mediated technical level talks are continuing.
6: That's Fox's Jonathan Savage. Speaking of Qatar, the plane they gave the U.S. as a gift has been upgraded. It's Air Force One now. President Trump will soon take his first flight this hour going to North Dakota.
10: The president will travel to the town of Medora to speak at the dedication of the new Theodore Roosevelt Presidential Library. It's located outside the national park named for the 26th president.
6: And that's Fox's Gernal Scott. 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
6: President Trump is urging Republicans in Congress to do what the Supreme Court ruled he cannot by executive order: outlaw birthright citizenship for babies born in the U.S. to parents here illegally or temporarily. Now, the court has also this week rejected a Trump appeal in a sexual abuse civil case. And so now,
23: advice columnist E. Jean K.

0: Merrill is asking a Manhattan judge to require President Trump to pay her $5 million from a 2023 jury verdict that concluded he sexually abused her in the 1990s and defamed her after she went public about the attack in 2019. Her lawyers say Trump's attorneys contacted them about delaying the payout while he asks the Supreme Court to reconsider its decision. Trump is also appealing an $83 million defamation verdict in Carroll's favor from a separate New York City jury after a January 2024 trial. In New York City, Tanya J. Powers, Fox News.
1: A singer from the 1970s disco era has died.
2: Victor Willis, frontman for The Village People, often performed as a helmeted police officer to some of the group's biggest hits, many co-written by him, including Macho Man in the Navy and YMCA. Willis left the group in 1980, rejoined briefly in 82. In 2012, he won a landmark ruling in a case which allows recording artists and writers to reclaim their work. In 2017, another reunion, remaining lead singer of The Village People till his death Tuesday at 74, after what the group said was a brief but aggressive illness. Lillian Wu, Fox News.
1: On Wall Street, stock futures are falling the day after the Dow closed at a record high. At soccer's World Cup.
3: Back it goes to Barcola. They're in again. It's coming by Mbappe. Brilliant.
1: Kylian Mbappe scored two more goals, leading France past Sweden 3-0 on Fox to advance to the round of 16. Mexico also eliminated Ecuador. Norway knocked out the Ivory Coast. There are three more matches today, including Team USA versus Bosnia and Herzegovina. I'm Dave Anthony. This is Fox News.
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6: Now, it's Red Eye Radio. Gary McNamara and Eric Harley talk about everything from politics to social issues and news of the day. 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
7: All across America, we are Red Eye Radio. He is Eric Harley and I'm Gary McNamara. Welcome and good morning. Thanks so much for being here this morning.
8: Hi.
7: All right. Here we go. You know, there was so much discussion in the minutiae of what every judge wrote in the birthright citizenship debate that was going on.
8: Right.
7: But to me, it was real simple. I still haven't. This is months and months and months ago that you had Randy Barnett, who is basically a historian, faculty director of the Georgetown Center for the Constitution and co-author of The Original Meaning of the 14th Amendment, Its Letter and Its Spirit.
8: Yeah.
7: And in all of the mind-frying reading of the minutiae the different opinions on it, nobody has been able to defeat this opinion. Once I saw this a ways back, I said, all right, what can beat this? And this is when you look at the drafters of the 14th Amendment. Okay.
8: Right.
7: You know, what were they looking at? And he wrote about this months ago in an op-ed piece. Senator Lyman Trumbull, who managed the citizenship clause in the upper chamber, explained that subject to the jurisdiction meant not owing allegiance to anybody else, whether a Indian tribe or a foreign power. In fact, the drafters of the 14th Amendment, and this comes down to, you know, this is the legal argument I cannot, that nobody, that made the decision that the 14th Amendment protected birthright citizenship across the board.
8: Right.
7: This is the one argument that I have not seen defeated by anyone. We had talked about yesterday on one of the decisions where I think it was the Wall Street Journal said, Roberts just skipped by that. It's like the argument that would have been slam dunk. We're not even going to address that. We're just going to pretend that doesn't exist. And we just said that shows a weakness, because if I'm a Supreme Court justice, I hit every single argument. Every single one. I don't sit there and say, all right, I'm going to take 8 out of the 10 points that they made and ignore 2 of them as if they don't exist.
8: Right.
7: When anybody who pays any attention can look at it and go, well, that's because you'll lose that argument legally.
8: Mm-hmm.
7: Senator Trumbull, who managed the citizenship clause in the upper chamber, explained that subject to jurisdiction meant not owing allegiance to anyone else, whether to a tribe, that's a Native American tribe, or foreign power. Representative John Bingham, the moving force behind the 14th Amendment, used the same framework, referring after ratification to persons born in the United States and not owing allegiance to any foreign power. These statements and others demonstrate how leading Republicans explain the concept the text was meant to capture: birth plus full political membership. When you look at it, it's the Native American part of it that said Native Americans who were here before the members of the colonies were here, they were here, but didn't matter that they were here. They were exempt because if they were in a tribe and had loyalty to the tribe, they did not have loyalty to the United States. And when you look at, number one, illegal immigration wasn't even an issue back then, as we know, that wasn't even an issue that came up. But it's not really about that. It's about loyalty. It's about the fact that if you become a citizen from a foreign country of the United States, you have to take an oath. It's an absolute. We need to know where your loyalty is. Yeah. So for the Supreme Court to say that doesn't matter, we're clearly adding the Native American part of it, made it clear, doesn't matter whether you're here, it's where your allegiance is. I don't know of a legal argument that beats that part of the 14th Amendment.
8: No. And I don't know. And Roberts' decision just skimmed right over that. Yeah. What did he call it? Revisionist? Are you kidding me?
7: It's not revisionist. It's a fact.
8: It's very clear, in my opinion.
7: When the 14th Amendment came out, if you were part of Native American tribe, it's in there.
8: Yes.
7: I mean, it's not like it doesn't exist. It's not revisionist history if it's in the 14th Amendment.
8: Right.
7: And so, as he wrote here, he said, everyone agrees that it excludes at least 3 classes of people: children of diplomats, soldiers from an invading army, and American Indians maintaining tribal relations. In each of these categories, the status of the child depended on the status of the parent.
8: Yes.
7: The constitutional debate is about the original concept embodied in the text that explains these exclusions and whether that concept embraces or excludes children born on United States soil to parents who are unlawfully or temporarily in the United States. The court has never squarely addressed this question. This was written before the decision the other day. And the one Supreme Court decision on the Chinese couple that were here.
8: Wong Kim Ark.
7: Right. Yeah. You can look at that and say, if the Supreme Court was going to make a decision based on precedent, it might be if you are legally in the United States.
8: Legally and or permanently domiciled
7: here. Right. Legally and permanently domiciled as they were. Nobody's debates that.
8: Right.
7: Then according to the precedent.
8: Yeah.
7: This isn't talking about whether I think it's a good idea or not. This is a strictly legal thing because I think it's a terrible idea to have a birthright citizenship.
8: Mm-hmm.
7: I'm talking about the legal stuff. If you look at it, the Supreme Court, the only correct decision that they could have made using past precedent would be if you are legally in here long term.
8: Right.
7: And I sort of agree with you. They didn't want to rock the boat.
8: This is something that we've seen, I think, in recent years, over the nearly 21 years that you and I have been doing this show together, is that the Supreme Court, and Roberts, I think, is, you know, as Chief Justice, but quite often it's Roberts in his opinion writings, you can go back and look. They're afraid of the fallout. What would happen if we made this decision? But that's not your job. The fallout isn't the issue. The impact isn't the issue. It's whether or not this is constitutional. Whether or not that in this case, birthright citizenship and should be abolished because the 14th Amendment made it clear. And for him to say revisionist, I said to myself, well, that's really rich because I remember the decision on the Affordable Care Act where you said, well, they wrote penalty, but they meant tax. If they meant tax, they should have used the word tax.
7: Right.
8: And they're on different words. They're on different pages in the dictionary, those two words, for a reason, and they can write it that way. And see, that was the problem. And I think it's been the problem for a number of years in modern years with the Supreme Court. They're afraid of the undoing, the fallout of the undoing.
7: And that's not their job.
8: That is not their job.
7: You know, but as I've said, you can only say revisionist. Can you explain why it's revisionist?
8: Exactly.
7: Because when you look at it, what would be the reason? Children of diplomats, you can understand that.
8: Exactly.
7: Soldiers of an invading army, you can understand that.
8: Right.
7: Well, American Indians that are based here.
8: Right.
7: And showing loyalty to their tribe that they've always had.
8: Right.
7: Well, why can't they have dual citizenship?
8: Right.
7: Why can't they? Because what is the other reason besides
8: loyalty?
7: They haven't pledged loyalty to the United States?
8: Loyalty.
7: And then when you look at what our legal immigration system is, when you come in and you are not from this country and you want citizenship, you have to pledge allegiance to the United States.
8: And the diplomatic example to me is if you want to look at that, I think the Native American example, exemption it lines it out perfectly. Both of those. Because you ask yourself,
7: right.
8: And that was my question. So why do we have those exemptions? Right. Go back to the very beginning and the idea behind those exemptions.
7: Well, you can make the case all three, soldiers from an invading army.
8: Yes.
7: None of them have, none of them, you don't know.
8: No, actually,
7: whether
8: that would be the if you want to take one out of the three, talk about soldiers from an invading army.
7: Right.
8: All of a sudden they're having children here that are citizens and they're the enemy.
7: But
8: the parents are the enemy.
7: But it's all based on the concept, do you have loyalty to this country?
8: That's
7: all three of those are based on that.
8: Well, and then to ignore
7: that
8: example, you know, because of based on that exemption, you know, of an invading army, but an invading army could mean a number of things these days. Would say invading enemy comes here, gets here, and then has a child or two. And then that child grows up in a society, not here, but is an American citizen for life, but grows up in a country where they're screaming nonstop, death to America.
7: Yeah. There was a reason for those
8: exemptions, and tell me how that doesn't apply. It applies, you know, you created the exemptions, but the reason behind the exemptions should make everything clear.
7: Well, I think about it we can use Iran. The two people, the young woman I knew, and then the older man that I knew.
8: Yes.
7: Both from Iran.
8: Right.
7: Both left.
8: Right.
7: Iran. Iran has been, since they both left, has been in that time of the last 47 years when Iran has been an official enemy of the United States.
8: Mm-hmm.
7: How, you know, now he came in because his business and businesses and ties to the Shah.
8: Yes.
7: When he came here, all he did was be involved in charities mm-hmm. here in the Texas area. That's all he did. That's how I
8: yeah.
7: met him.
8: Yeah.
7: He
8: yeah.
7: just, all he did was charitable work. Loved being in the United States.
8: Right.
7: And, but again, he had to, and the young woman had to do what? What did they have to do?
8: They had to demonstrate their allegiance.
7: They had to demonstrate their allegiance.
8: And it's not just.
7: And pledge allegiance to the United States.
8: And pledge right. allegiance, but it, you know, in doing that, it's a process for a reason.
7: Right.
8: To, so you can demonstrate that behavior when you get to the point of that pledge. You've fully demonstrated that behavior that your allegiance is to this country.
7: And remember the original reason the 14th Amendment took place was to back up the Civil Rights Amendment, which was to say that blacks mm-hmm. were taken as slaves into right. the United States.
8: Right.
7: Their children could become citizens. That's right. what kickstarted that.
8: Right.
7: It wasn't they just said at that particular time, well, let's just have anybody who comes in the United States become a citizen.
8: Right.
7: That was not the original intent of no. doing it. And it really is, it's amazing because when doing our research and studying on this, when I first saw that, and I just said, you can't argue the Native American argument, but then you can expand it to the other two, the diplomats right. and soldiers of invading army. But specifically, they wanted to make sure and added the American Indians.
8: Right. Right.
7: They had, you know, they said, we need to add that. And what's that based on? Who you have loyalty to.
8: Yes.
7: I've racked my brain because when I do these things, I don't want to get burned legally.
8: Mm-hmm.
7: You know, I don't want to get burned and say, you know, Gary, you forgot this. I have racked my brain over the argument that defeats that. And I don't know what argument defeats that.
8: There's no way to defeat it.
7: Yeah.
8: You look at the basis, the spirit of those three exemptions. And there is no way to not extrapolate that out. It's based on allegiance. It's based on the allegiance of the parents. And
7: yeah.
8: if you're here illegally, there is no allegiance at all. You've not, in fact, you violated the law to get here. And then beyond that, there is no, you know, it's funny because I was telling you when President Trump posted on Truth Social, congratulations to President Xi of China for his victory in the Supreme Court on birthright citizenship. And I thought of Bruce Lee. Bruce Lee's parents, his father was an opera singer and went on tour. And so for that last tour, as his mother was expected to give birth, he brought her along. And Bruce was born in San Francisco. Now, for them, from their position, they wanted Bruce to have a life that they believed he would not be able to have in China as a U.S. citizen. And that would mean great opportunity. They actually saved money, hid money, and gave it to him when he turned old enough to leave. And, you know, it's an interesting story. But where does the allegiance of the of his parents or any parents like that lie? They were only here because the father was an entertainer and he was touring. But his allegiance is still to China.
7: Mm-hmm.
8: And you can't change that. And once again, Justice Roberts backing away, or he just actually just doesn't see it. But it reeks of the court looking at things going, oh, we couldn't stand this kind of fallout. We're not going to go this way. Because they've been doing that on too many decisions that would have massive impacts. But their job isn't to mitigate or prevent the impact and then make a decision based on that impact. It is not.
7: We are Red Eye Radio.
8: Brought to you by Hotshot Secret.
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0: We know in our immigration system, if you come from a foreign country and wish to become a citizen, you have to pledge allegiance to the United States. And it was clear in the 14th Amendment by adding American Indians as an exemption who are already here.
1: Right.
0: They were here before the people that were making the 14th Amendment.
1: Right.
0: That it was based on not whether you were here and cooperative, legally here and cooperative and, you know, whatever. It's did you belong to a tribe and do you have loyalty to the tribe and not to the United States of America? Right. I don't know of a political argument that defeats that. And I've been looking for a couple of years for that one. For anybody, what's the argument against that?
1: Right.

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1: And we are Red Eye Radio. I'm Gary McNamara along with Eric Harley. The domicile argument. I thought we were done, and then you and I got into the discussion about the whole domicile argument that they were debating at the Supreme Court with
2: right.
1: birthright citizenship. 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
1: Oh, sorry, had my microphone off. I did what you did yesterday.
2: Yes.
1: Well, we got into the discussion. I thought we were done. It's like, okay, it was simple, but one more argument, one more thing that they brought up, which was the whole domicile thing, where you're domiciled. Now, you did an interesting thing. You looked up the actual definition of domicile.
2: Yes. Because there are different legal definitions, right? Mm-hmm. You can talk about, like, a vehicle can be your domicile. I had
1: vehicles.
2: I had a 75 Dodge Dart that was my domicile. I had no bedrooms or bathrooms, but it was my domicile. And so you can look at that, right? Your what is your home? And the definition, a domicile is a person's true, permanent, and principal legal home, right? So when they throw around the word domicile, the question is, how are they defining domicile? What is their interpretation of domicile? Because when we talk about illegal aliens coming here from another country, my definition is what I just read. And that is their permanent residence of that country. Now, if they come here, because, you know, this is one thing that Gorsuch wrote. It was actually a dissenting opinion, but it seemed to counter the president's argument on illegal immigrants coming here. And he said, well, if they're, you know, if their domicile isn't here, then where is it? It's their country of origin. That's their domicile. That's their permanent home until they go through the process, Justice Gorsuch, of becoming a permanent citizen here. And there's a process for a reason. Otherwise, why do we have that process? Whether it's to become a citizen or live here, become a resident, a legal resident, long-term, if you've gone through that process, and there's a reason that it takes that going through that process in order to achieve that. And so if we don't have that in place, if they're here because they crossed the border illegally, and now you can just claim this is your domicile as the parents that are about to give birth, I'm sorry, the gestating parent is about to give birth. The non-gestating parent is not. And then they claim, well, this is our domicile. Doesn't fit my definition.
1: Yeah, and so it comes down to what the definition of domicile is. But then we took it a step further mm-hmm. by looking at it and saying, because I'll tell you, every time I was reading something yesterday and saw the domicile argument, like I have every time I've seen it, I get irritated.
2: Mm-hmm.
1: And yeah. I get irritated yeah. because it's not the argument.
2: Right.
1: The argument is not whatever, how you define domicile. Well, I define, legally, I define domicile as this, or I define it as this, or this, whatever it is. Because I thought the same thing when I read that, when he was using the domicile argument against Trump, basically saying, well, they're here, therefore they're citizens. The whole point is the exemptions in the 14th Amendment make any domicile argument moot. It doesn't matter because each and every one of those exemptions, you're here. If your domicile, if their definition of domicile is where you are presently at, well, they have exemptions to it. Domicile, you know, for America, the American Indian was domiciled here before any of the people from the colonies.
2: They're more permanent than any of us.
1: Right. They're exactly. I mean, they were definitely domiciled. Didn't make a difference. It's where their loyalty is. Ambassadors. Doesn't matter that they're domiciled
2: on that
1: here.
2: Front, yes, on the illegal alien front, it's a different, for me, it's a different argument because of what Gorsuch asked in his dissenting, which again seemed to be countering what the president's
1: right,
2: point
1: but
2: on illegal immigrants.
1: I believe domicile isn't even part, shouldn't even be part of the legal argument. They just threw it in there because when you look at the text of the 14th Amendment and what the exemptions are, none of it is based on domicile.
2: Mm-hmm. Right.
1: So domicile is the point is moot because what are they looking for in all the three exemptions? Your loyalty to the United States of America. That's what it is.
2: That would be my point on anybody coming here illegally. If you've come here illegally until you go through the legal process of claiming that your allegiance is here,
1: right,
2: that you want your life to be here, then your allegiance belongs to your country of origin.
1: Yes.
2: There's no way around it.
1: None. Zero. And the three examples is what kills the argument.
2: Yes.
1: Robert's argument completely.
2: Yeah.
1: And it's just like, what are they looking at? It doesn't make, you know, and I saw Jonathan Turley say, there's good faith arguments on both sides. I may disagree on that one.
2: I don't think there are.
1: Because to me, it's a very simple case. You have to look at the exemptions. And so when you sit there and you say, well, we're exempting these people, their children can't become citizens. Why? Well, domiciled. Well, no, the American Indian was domiciled here before any American citizen was. Mm-hmm. They are, as you said,
2: they're more permanent than anybody.
1: They're not transitory.
2: They're not.
1: it's permatory.
2: Yeah.
1: Everything relates back to inflation, doesn't it?
2: Mm-hmm.
1: And so that argument doesn't mean anything. It's simply, who are you loyal to? Invading armies. You can't be a citizen, or your kids can't be a citizen. Why? Loyalty to the United States.
2: I think that's
1: and
2: the one that
1: loyalty to the United States.
2: I think that's the one that with the invading army in today's world, it would be invading enemy. I would just apply it to invading enemy. They don't have to be the our enemy if they were to invade. It doesn't have to be belong to the military of any sovereign nation. We all know that. But any invading enemy that comes here. You know, which is what Alito really wrote about. Alito was saying, okay, imagine someone comes here and they hate this country. They have a child they know is going to be a citizen. That's going to give that child access. They're going to take that child to a society. I'm paraphrasing completely with Alito's point here, but they go back and then they're raised in a society that hates America. But they're a citizen. Now, we know we have plenty of American citizens that hate America right now. But this is about citizenship. Those people on the left just happen to also be citizens. In this entire equation, I think the invading army one is probably the most dramatic that anybody could understand. When you talk about diplomats and everything else, I think when you talk about Native Americans, that's easy to understand as well. But if you think about, like, what could happen, like, today, where an invading army comes mm-hmm. in, you know, we'll say Russia decides to invade the U.S.
1: Red Dawn.
2: Yeah. And instead of parachuting the male members, the gestating members of their forces would be parachuting in. Is she wearing a fanny pack? I don't think so. And then they're giving birth to citizens. Right? I mean, those examples would be exactly it. Because then you have to, because Alito, I think, made the point. You don't know why they're here. We can only go through what they've demonstrated to get here, right? So if they're here illegally, we don't know if they're here long-term to do us harm or not. We have no idea. But if you've gone through the legal process, you've at least been vetted, and they've been given a chance to demonstrate that they have an intent to be here long-term and make this their domicile. That's the whole idea,
1: right?
2: And that their allegiance belongs here.
1: I'm just amazed how, because like I said, I get irritated every time I see the domicile argument, because it's the point's moot. It doesn't matter,
2: right,
1: based on the 14th Amendment.
2: Right.
1: It's why did you have exemptions?
2: Mm-hmm.
1: What were the exemptions?
2: What's the source of the exemptions? Yeah, what's the thought behind that?
1: Right.
2: Why would you carve those out and say that it does not apply there?
1: Right. Loyalty to the United States.
2: Yes.
1: And then when you see the immigration process of naturalized citizens, it is pledging allegiance to the United States of
2: yes.
1: America.
2: And coming here, and whether it starts with coming here on work visas, and then, you know, then you start applying and you tell them, you know, I intend to try and make permanent residence here. You're going through that legal process.
1: Right.
2: And then at some point, I welcome those. Billy Idol became an American citizen. Right on. That's great. I welcome everybody who wants to go through the process legally to become an American citizen to do so legally. Because where it does apply for Gorsuch is you don't know what their intent is. How do you know?
1: You don't.
2: You can't possibly. They haven't demonstrated at all to you. It doesn't matter what they say. Oh, no, I plan to live here long term. You can't just believe that. There's a reason that we have a legal process that takes time to demonstrate that your allegiance is to the U.S. Even if you're marrying someone, if you're a foreign citizen and you come here, and you're going to marry an American citizen, it doesn't just happen right away. They're going to scrutinize and go, well, wait a minute. Is this a marriage of convenience to get citizenship?
1: Mm-hmm.
2: They're going to go through that. They're going to go through that process for a reason.
1: They want to know
2: exactly
1: the intent. In fact, they want to know. What was the movie with Sandra Bullock and what's his name?
2: Mm.
1: Remember, she was a Canadian citizen, and then they...
2: Ryan Reynolds.
1: Ryan Reynolds.
2: Yeah, that was a great movie.
1: And then they get... Remember they had to go through...
2: She was the boss, and... Yeah.
1: Yeah, but they had to, you know, go through it with immigration.
2: Right.
1: You know, they questioned them whether they really were in a relationship or not, and it was supposed to be a relationship of convenience.
2: Right.
1: But, of course, Ryan Reynolds just had to fall in love with...
2: Right. Of course. You
1: know, Sandra Bullock at that.
2: Right. And vice versa.
1: The mean, overpowering boss.
2: The proposal.
1: The proposal.
2: Ron
1: that was it. Yeah. Betty White was in that, right?
2: Yeah.
1: She was in that. It was
2: a great grandma. It was a great scenery that where his family lived.
1: Oh, yeah. With that scenery. Yeah, exactly.
2: That was great.
1: It's like, I want to stay in that house and I want to go in that town for a day or two.
2: Right?
1: But the point is, that's the reality of if you wish to become an American citizen.
2: Well, I talked about my friend who from Germany came over here and she met someone. She fell in love. He was a citizen. He died unexpectedly. But before she could obtain citizenship, you know, he died before she could obtain citizenship because it takes a while. And she had to go back home to Germany. And that applies for a reason. You know, she was domiciled here. What if she had a baby here?
1: We are Red Eye Radio.
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0: We are Red Eye Radio. He's Eric Carly, and I'm Gary McNamara. Wow. Just went to the Babylon Bee.
1: Yeah.
0: Their headlines. Supreme Court rules any baby born at Olive Garden is an Italian citizen. I love this one. American missionaries dispatched to Europe to spread the good news about air conditioning. But my favorite one,
1: yeah.
0: In the most exciting moment in the history of the WNBA, woman points at another woman. Oh, my gosh, the Sophie Cunningham thing. I mean, gosh. That after Caitlin Clark got hurt, I mean, that thing has gone viral, pointing.
1: Yeah, yeah.
0: By the way, she has extremely long arms.
1: Yeah, no, she does.
0: I mean, I'm like,
1: but it's so funny when the one where it's with Trump pointing and then her pointing and then Trump pointing. And,
0: yeah.
1: You know, it's like that's funny. That's hilarious.
0: I'm thinking about that, you know, that has just upped her marketing potential.
1: Oh, yeah.
0: Like, you can't believe.
1: No, the one thing, right? And she's got it down. That was, it's fun.

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0: It's 7 after. In a defeat for President Trump, the Supreme Court has affirmed the long-held rule that children born to immigrants in the country illegally or on a temporary basis are American citizens. John Stolness has more from Washington.
1: In a 6-3 ruling, the conservative-leaning court rebuffed President Trump's executive order doing away with birthright citizenship. Speaking for the majority, Chief Justice John Roberts wrote, "The president's executive order violated the 14th Amendment. President Trump had promised to end birthright citizenship to supporters for more than a decade." Speaking with Laura Ingraham on Fox News, Vice President J.D. Vance declared his disappointment in the decision.
2: I hate to call it birthright citizenship. It's fundamentally a loophole that now exists in our immigration system that rewards illegal aliens just because they have a baby in the United States while they're in our country illegally. So I think that loophole is going to cause a lot of problems.
1: Democratic Congressman Pete Aguilar says he can't believe the vote was as close as it was.
3: This was the right decision. The crazy part is that it wasn't a unanimous decision. Mm-hmm. I think that's the most shocking for us. But look, the Supreme Court playing politics and being cheerleaders isn't unique these days.
1: In a post on Truth Social, the president called the justice's decision, quote, "too bad for our country." Roberts was joined by fellow conservatives Amy Coney Barrett and Brett Kavanaugh, although Kavanaugh disagreed with the rationale used for their ruling. Justice Samuel Alito called the decision a, quote, "serious mistake," a sentiment echoed by Vance.
2: A lot of legal experts expected this case to go the wrong direction by 7-2 or even 8-1. The fact that this case was a 5-4 decision effectively means that the concept of birthright citizenship, which is an absurdity to the 14th Amendment, that concept is hanging by a thread. How many times did we hear people say that this was going to go 8-1 against the administration? We made some very compelling arguments. We have the better of the case. We've just got to keep fighting at this.
1: Vance's math counts Kavanaugh's slight disagreement as a vote against the ruling, hence his count of 5-4. The Supreme Court also ruled on two other cases. One upholding laws in Idaho and Washington state banning transgender students from playing on girls and women's public school and state university sports teams, as well as a campaign finance ruling, removing restrictions that will allow political parties to spend more for specific candidates. John Stolness, Washington.
0: The more than 3-month absence of New Jersey Representative Tom Keene is no longer a mystery. Keene returned to the House Tuesday and explained himself. The story from correspondent Rich Johnson.
4: In a short, powerful speech from the well of the House, Keene said it was a simple but difficult thing to hear from his doctor.
5: I was given the diagnosis of depression.
4: A disease that was powerful enough to keep him away more than 100 days, in which he missed more than 140 votes.
5: There is no timeline for healing. There is no timeline for recovery. Only the work of getting better one day at a time.
4: Many colleagues have expressed support for Keene, including California Democrat Ro Khanna, who spoke to Newsweek.
6: I think we need to have some grace for people who have depression. I wish it was more transparent. He could have said I have a health issue and he not had people asking all these questions. But I don't think we should be attacking someone because they have a mental health issue.
4: On the other hand, Colorado Republican Lauren Boebert speaking to TMZ.
7: Take care of yourself. Get healthy. But who gets to take 4 months off of work because they're sad?
4: Keene said sadness is not what depression is all about.
5: It is physical. It is emotional. And until you experience it yourself, it is difficult to fully understand how powerful this illness can be.
4: He said he might not be alive today if it were not for his long hospitalization. And Keene said he had a message for anyone else feeling the pull of depression.
5: Asking for help is not a weakness. 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
4: I'm Richard Johnson.
0: 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That and more after these messages.
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0: 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This is America in the Morning. There's a couple hot spots for potential severe weather today. Here's AccuWeather.com meteorologist LaTroy Thornton.
1: Two areas of the nation face the risk for severe weather today, with the easternmost zone spreading across interior Maine, western New England, and much of northern New England away from the coast, as well as places from western Long Island into northeastern Pennsylvania and central New York State, where storms may turn gusty into this evening. Areas to the west from northern lower Michigan westward into southeastern South Dakota and south and west from there toward the Big Bend of Texas are in line for thunderstorms this afternoon and tonight that may bring localized damaging wind gusts of 60 to 70 miles per hour or more, along with large hail and the risk for a tornado. Both of those areas of severe risk are on the edge of the potent high-pressure zone that will help to expand dangerous heat across more of the central and eastern U.S. today. This means widespread high temperatures in the 90s or above, plus enough humidity for AccuWeather real field temperatures to reach 100 to 110 degrees from southern Maine, south and west through the rest of the Northeast and Mid-Atlantic, and right through the southeast, the Ohio Valley, and a large portion of the Midwest, even extending as far to the north as the Upper Peninsula of Michigan. Much of the Southwest has a dry Wednesday in store, which continues to help promote a heightened wildfire risk centered around southern Utah. Otherwise, some afternoon thundershowers may pop up over portions of Idaho, Montana, and western Wyoming, with a similar risk for an afternoon thunderstorm into North Dakota. Afternoon showers and storms may be a bit more numerous over areas of the south from the Texas-Louisiana border into Alabama, with a spotty but perhaps heavy afternoon thunderstorm over the Florida Peninsula. In Sunbeam, Colorado, today brings some hazy sun and a high of 87. For Sunnyside, Mississippi, watch for some sun, then afternoon showers and a thunderstorm, high 98. That's the nation's weather. I'm AccuWeather.com meteorologist LaTroy Thornton.
0: 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I'm John Trout. We continue to bring you news from the Supreme Court upholding state laws banning transgender girls and women from school athletic teams. Correspondent Mark Sherman reports.
2: The Supreme Court has upheld state laws barring transgender girls and women from competing on high school and college sports teams in another setback for transgender rights. The court has repeatedly ruled against transgender people in the past year, and the latest ruling found that laws in Idaho and West Virginia do not violate either the Constitution or the federal law known as Title IX that bars discrimination in education. There are about two dozen other Republican-led states with similar laws, and it seems likely that the decision will extend to those laws as well.
0: Consumer confidence is showing a modest rebound as lower gas prices provide some relief, but many Americans are still uneasy about the nation's economic outlook. New numbers suggest optimism is improving slightly, even as concerns about inflation, jobs, and the future continue to weigh on consumers. Correspondent Sagar Magani has the latest numbers.
3: Americans grew slightly more confident about the economy this month as gas prices dropped, but remain gloomy. The Conference Board says its Consumer Confidence Index ticked up in June, but is still mostly negative. It's at 91.2. American attitudes toward the economy fell after the Iran war caused a gas price spike and inflation sped up. Still, Americans keep spending despite their dour outlook, which has kept the economy growing even as inflation accelerated. Sagar Magani, Washington.
0: It's 18 after. With the blessing of the FDA, GLP weight loss drugs hit the market. That and more when America in the Morning continues after these messages.
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0: Welcome back. It's 20 after. This is America in the Morning. CNBC's Jessica Ettinger has Wednesday business along with a look back at the first half of the year and how markets have been performing. Jessica?
9: Wall Street opens this morning to start the new month of July. It's also the third quarter now and the second half of the year. A winning first half is in the books for stocks. The Dow closed at a fresh record high yesterday too. So for the second quarter, it happened to be the best quarter for stocks in 6 years, and this is with a war and an oil shock. Year to date, here are your numbers. The Dow is up 8%. The S&P 500 index is up 9%. And the NASDAQ is up 12%. The Carson Group's Ryan Dietrich is optimistic about the second half of the year.
10: Profit margin is still going to be strong. I mean, those are still things that matter. The Mag 7, yes. But the 493 is doing really well. We know on a price basis doing much better, but on an earnings basis doing well. And look around globally, there's not a recession, you know, anywhere globally that we see. And the U.S. is probably going to lead the second half of the year thanks to a better labor market that's going to really improve, we think, here.
9: President Trump demanding gas station owners to lower gas prices immediately, with oil down from its Iran war highs. Oil sitting around $70 a barrel for U.S. crude. Here's Gas Buddy's Patrick DeHaan with CNBC's Kelly Evans.
11: What's it going to take to get the 250?
12: Well, you know, a lot. You know, first of all, we are in summer. We are on the more stringent type of gasoline for the summer months, so that's going to be really difficult. I would point out, though, average gas prices already are down 80 cents a gallon from their peak, but we'd probably need $50 oil for us to see a national average at 250.
9: Bitcoin has been slumping, falling to $58,000 yesterday. It had its worst month in 4 years in June. With the start of July comes the start of GLP-1 weight loss drugs being covered by Medicare as of today. It's a $50 copay.
13: Seniors in Medicare will be able to access these GLP-1s for obesity, such as Zepbound and Wegovy, and the two new pills from the drug makers through the government's temporary demonstration program. And so these drugs will only cost them $50 per month. That's the copay there. But some drawbacks here, such as that this is a temporary program. It expires at the end of 2027.
9: CNBC's Annika Kim Constantino. A sweeping overhaul of federal student loans taking effect today. Those who've borrowed are urged to research what might be happening with those loans. Student loan borrowers may need to consolidate everything, choose repayment plans, or risk voluntarily placed in one that may not fit their budgets. This is according to USA Today. On today's watch list, the third quarter and second half of the year are starting. Firms will rebalance. This can make things volatile on Wall Street. We get jobs data today from payroll firm ADP ahead of the June employment report from the Labor Department that comes Friday morning.
0: There's CNBC's Jessica Ettinger with Wednesday Business. It's 24 after. One of tennis' most popular stars loses in round one at Wimbledon. That and more when America in the Morning continues after these messages.
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0: Welcome back. You're with America in the Morning. It's 26 after. Well, scammers are finding it easier than ever to fleece people today. You can forget the bank heist and getaway car. It's as easy as logging on to the internet. Haya Panjwani reports.
17: Online fraud has exploded to become one of the most profitable criminal industries in the world. An Associated Press and Frontline investigation found that American technology is being used to power the revolution. In one case, Elon Musk's satellite internet service, Starlink, is the number one internet service provider in Myanmar, including to scam centers. Eric Hines is an analyst for the International Justice Mission.
18: As these compounds get pushed further inward from the Thai border, the local providers in Myanmar become less reliable and aren't able to handle all the bandwidth that you would need to run a large-scale scam operation. So other ways to connect to the internet become more important.
17: Chris Calusis is one person who fell victim to a scam. He said it cost him $400,000.
19: You know, I worked my whole life for that, and in 6 weeks, it's mostly gone.
17: He says American tech companies need to do more to protect people from getting scammed. I'm Haya Panjwani.
0: At Wimbledon, a famous tennis player loses in round one. Here's correspondent Ed Donahue.
20: 23-time Grand Slam champion Serena Williams lost in the first round at Wimbledon in her first professional singles match in nearly 4 years. The 44-year-old Williams displayed the same powerful serve and heavy ground strokes that won her 7 Wimbledon titles. But 87th ranked and 20-year-old Maya Joint from Australia via Michigan won more of the big points.
21: I don't know what just happened, to be honest.
20: Joint says she didn't get much sleep up until 2 a.m. just thinking about the match and Serena Williams.
21: She has such an aura. She's such a legend. And this court has so many huge names that have played on it. I've been dreaming about this moment since I was a little kid, so this is pretty crazy.
20: Serena Williams smiled as she walked off the court to loud applause. She will play doubles at Wimbledon with older sister Venus Williams later in the week. I'm Ed Donahue.
0: It was on this date in 1863, the Battle of Gettysburg begins in Pennsylvania. Union forces halt Confederate General Robert E. Lee's army. America in the Morning for Wednesday, July 1st, 2026 is produced by Tom Cusick. I'm John Trout. This is Westwood One.

0: $1,000. The IRS placed a levy on his bank account. Coast One released the levy and settled with the IRS for $2,000. Mark in Michigan owed $225,000. After Coast One stepped in, Mark walked away paying less than $1,500. 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
5: This is America in the Morning from Westwood One. I'm John Trout. Coming up this half hour,
6: the Supreme Court rules to uphold bans on transgender students playing girls' sports in two states. I'm John Stolness.
7: The Supreme Court will consider whether bans on semi-automatic rifles violate the Second Amendment. I'm Lisa Dwyer.
8: A team of outside scientists to study the national security risks posed by UFOs. Ed Donahue, Washington.
9: Digital currency just became political. I'm Chuck Palm.
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0: This is America in the Morning. Many areas of the nation today will break their high temperature records. Here's AccuWeather.com meteorologist LaTroy Thornton with the outlook.
1: Intense and dangerous heat only becomes more widespread for the second half of this week, with the period from today into tomorrow covering many places near and east of the Mississippi River with downright steamy conditions as the humidity continues to build under a strong zone of high pressure that promotes a good deal of heating. AccuWeather real field temperatures rise into the triple digits, perhaps approaching 110 degrees. At times across an area from Wisconsin, parts of Minnesota, and much of Iowa, southward into Arkansas, through the southeast, and northward from there along the eastern seaboard into just about all of New England, with the intense and persistent nature of this heat wave leading to an increased risk for heat-related illnesses developing among sensitive groups as highs reach the 90s for several days. As many areas end up with the longest-lasting hot conditions so far this year, the high energy demand may

0: also result in power outages at times. On the periphery of that large area of high pressure, thunderstorms may develop and turn severe today and into the evening in two separate zones. The western zone extends from West Texas across much of central and eastern Nebraska, north and east from there into all but southern Wisconsin and much of Michigan, where storms may bring large hail, damaging winds, even some tornadoes. Farther to the east, a zone from the New York City metro area northwest through central New York State and east into much of inland New England faces storms that may bring strong winds and downpours. Otherwise, mainly afternoon thunderstorms may develop over the Florida Peninsula, parts of the south from southeast Texas into western Alabama and the Dakotas, with some thunder showers from western Wyoming through much of Idaho and Montana, and a spotty shower from northern Washington into the Washington Cascades. That's the weather across America. I'm AccuWeather.com meteorologist LaTroy Thornton.
1: 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I'm John Trout. A ban on transgender students playing in public schools' girls and women's sports teams was upheld by the Supreme Court Tuesday, as correspondent John Stolness tells us from Washington.
2: The ruling, along ideological lines, found the six conservative justices siding with the states and dealing a blow to transgender students' ability to play on sports teams that reflect their gender of choice. Justice Brett Kavanaugh wrote the majority opinion, stating that these laws do not violate Title IX, the longstanding law that ensures women's collegiate sports are treated equally and fairly, saying, quote, allowing a biological male athlete to compete on a girl's team necessarily displaces or disadvantages a female athlete. Susie Cirilli is an attorney for the transgender athletes and told CNN's Jake Tapper they're hoping time will result in a national change of opinion on the issue.
3: I think that with time and as we enforce the state laws at the state level and the local level, and as kids play sports, trans kids play sports, non-binary kids play sports, this is just where we are in a society right now. And with time, you know, things will change. We've been here before, Jake, with other issues, and we'll get through this one.
2: Raul Labrador, Republican Idaho Attorney General, told CBS News the ruling is welcome in his state.
4: Well, it was a great day for Idaho. It was a great day for the Constitution on this issue. I think it made it clear, on a 9-0 decision that Title IX protects girls in sports. And it made it clear on a 6-3 decision that the Constitution does not forbid or prevent states from enacting such laws.
2: The ruling is expected to have wide-ranging effects, as there are 25 other states that have similar laws. President Trump reacted on Truth Social, saying, quote, wow, that takes a ridiculous situation off the table. West Virginia high school student Becky Pepper Jackson and Idaho College student Lindsay Hecox challenged their state's laws. Justices also ruled on birthright citizenship yesterday, affirming children born of immigrants in the country illegally or on a temporary status are citizens, handing President Trump a defeat. And in a major campaign finance case, the justices removed restrictions put in place, limiting how much political parties can spend on specific candidates. Those changes will likely have an impact on this November's midterm elections. John Stolness, Washington.
1: In another major move by the High Court, upholding birthright citizenship, correspondent Sagar Magani reports.
5: The Supreme Court has dealt President Trump a major defeat, rejecting his executive order on birthright citizenship. The president had declared children born to people in the U.S. illegally or temporarily are not American citizens. The courts pointing to widely held views that the post-Civil War 14th Amendment and more recent laws say anyone born on U.S. soil is a citizen, with limited exceptions. The president's railed against that.
6: That was meant for the babies of slaves. It wasn't meant for people trying to scam the system and come into the country on a vacation.
5: He made an unprecedented appearance for oral arguments in April, where even conservatives like Amy Coney Barrett appeared unconvinced by his administration's arguments.
7: Yeah, but what about the Constitution?
5: It's the second major ruling against the president by a conservative majority court that's largely ruled in his favor. He was furious after it struck down his global tariffs 4 months ago. Sagar Magani, Washington.
1: Looking ahead on the docket, the court is set to take up one of the most closely watched gun rights cases in years. This fall, the Supreme Court will hear arguments over whether state bans on semi-automatic rifles violate the Second Amendment. The decision could have far-reaching implications for gun laws across the country, as Lisa Dwyer reports.
8: The Supreme Court will consider whether bans on semi-automatic rifles, often called assault weapons, violate the Second Amendment. The justices say they will hear appeals challenging bans on the AR-15 and similar semi-automatic firearms in Connecticut and the Chicago area. Similar laws are in place in about a dozen states, covering major cities like New York, Los Angeles, and Washington, D.C. A landmark Supreme Court ruling in 2022 expanded Second Amendment rights, spawning challenges to firearm laws around the country. Arguments are expected to be heard this fall. I'm Lisa Dwyer.
1: It's 15 till. As we continue to take a look at decisions by the Supreme Court, cryptocurrency is in the spotlight. That story next, and Ford with a major recall. Back after these messages.
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1: Welcome back. It's 15 till. You're with America in the Morning. I'm John Trout. Aid groups warn Venezuela's fragile healthcare system is being pushed to its limits nearly a week after two powerful earthquakes, with damaged and understaffed hospitals getting overwhelmed by the injured and infectious disease flaring in the disaster zone. The sole survivor rescued yesterday, a toddler who had been trapped for 6 days under a collapsed building. There's a new man that's been tapped to lead the White House UFO Council. Ed Donahue reports.
12: A polarizing Harvard astronomer known for splashy theories about alien visits has been tapped by the White House to lead a team of outside scientists to study the national security risks posed by UFOs. Avi Loeb has led the Harvard Astronomy Department since 2020. He studied black holes. His appointment is part of President Trump's push to declassify more information about UFOs. Loeb compares this to a detective story. A lot of fun, as long as you don't pay too much attention to the critics. His theories have won praise in UFO circles, but often puts him in conflict with academic peers. Other astronomers accuse Loeb of making exotic claims with little evidence. Arizona State University astrophysicist Steve Desch says they aren't going to get any closer to answering those UFO questions with Loeb in charge. Ed Donahue, Washington.
1: A check of business this Wednesday and a look at what moved markets yesterday. Here's correspondent Seth Sutel.
13: Stocks closed higher on Wall Street and trimmed their losses from what had been a rocky June. The S&P 500 rose 0.8% Tuesday. The index fell to its first losing month following two big monthly gains. The Dow added 136 points, that's about 0.3%, reaching another all-time high. The Nasdaq Composite climbed 1.5%. Stocks in the AI industry did well following sharp swings early in the month on worries they'd become too expensive. Treasury yields rose in the bond market. Crude oil prices fell. Stocks rose across most of Europe and Asia. The Japanese yen fell near a 40-year low against the U.S. dollar. Seth Sutel, New York.
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14: The late-night talk show world is about to collide with daytime television. John Oliver, host of HBO's Last Week Tonight, may be British, but he has a great love for American soap operas. So much so that back in March, he took a special interest in sports provocateur Stephen A. Smith's recurring role as a criminal fixer on General Hospital. Oliver then made a plea to soap opera producers everywhere.
15: To all the soap operas out there, let me say this. I'm officially offering myself to you. Write me a role, and I will be on your set so fast it will make your head spin.
14: He had only three stipulations.
15: First, I don't want to play myself. I want to be a character, and I want his name to be ridiculous. Also, I want to do something juicy like murder or slapping or being slapped. And ideally, I'd like a dramatic close-up of my face. But in return, trust me, I will give my all.
14: On the latest episode of Last Week Tonight, Oliver had an announcement.
15: I don't know if you've ever heard of a little show called Days of Our Lives. The American icon that gave us unforgettable moments like the devil possessing Marlena. I'm happy to say that I've already taped a week of episodes on Days of Our Lives.
14: But he didn't stop there.
15: But I will also be appearing in General Hospital this summer. Because what is funnier than being in one soap opera, being in two?
14: He will first appear on General Hospital tomorrow and continue for three episodes. His stint on Days of Our Lives begins on August 11th and runs through the 14th. I'm Kevin Carr.
1: The Supreme Court has handed down some landmark decisions on everything, including birthright citizenship to transgender athletes. And they've overturned a 91-year-old precedent, clearing the way for the president to fire the commissioners who will make policy on cryptocurrency. The new old tech guy, Chuck Palm, has more on the story.
16: It may not start that way, but this story is all about cryptocurrency. Way back in 1935, during the Roosevelt years, the Supreme Court drew a line. Agencies that regulate American business would be independent. A president could appoint the commissioners, but you couldn't just fire them over a disagreement. That line held on for 91 years. On Monday, the Supreme Court erased it. In a 6-3 decision, it ruled that the president can now remove those commissioners at will for almost any reason. Chief Justice Roberts put it plainly, the president may remove his subordinates at will. The case was about the FTC, but the same logic reaches the big market watchdogs, which polices Wall Street, and the CFTC, which oversees commodities. And that now includes cryptocurrency. But the courts made one exception, the Federal Reserve. That's the agency that sets the interest rates and keeps it independent. Agencies that write the rules for your investments, and it keeps its independence. This means the rule book for stocks, funds, and cryptos live under whoever is in charge in the White House. And that means digital currency policy just became politics. Bitcoin down 3% to 58,000 and Ethereum at 1570. For more, follow the new old tech guy on X at Chuck Palm.
1: Well, check your decade at a glance. We are officially halfway through 2026. 2027 is just 6 months away. 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
17: World Cup 2026 Tuesday, knockout round, Kylian Mbappe scored twice for the third time this tournament to lead France to a 3-0 rout of Sweden in New Jersey. Mbappe now with 18 goals in 18 career World Cup matches. That's just one goal behind Lionel Messi. Premier League star Erling Haaland scored in the 86th minute to push Norway past Ivory Coast 2-1 in Dallas. That's the Norwegians' first ever World Cup knockout win. And last night, Mexico blanked Ecuador 2-0 in Mexico City. Three more games today, including the U.S. versus Bosnia-Herzegovina in Santa Clara. Baseball, Junior Caminero homered for the fifth straight game, and the Rays won their sixth in a row, 10-4 over the Royals. The 22-year-old third baseman just named AL Player of the Week for last week and became the first player to commit to this year's Home Run Derby. He finished second to Cal Raleigh last year. Rangers have won six in a row after downing the Guardians 4-2. Tigers hit five home runs. Tarek Skubal allowed just one hit over six innings, and they hammered the Yankees 9-3. New York has lost six in a row. Division leaders, the White Sox, scored seven times in the third and overwhelmed the Orioles. Dodgers drove the A's, while the Brewers routed the Reds. Meantime, the Cardinals beat the Braves. The NL East leaders have now dropped 13 of 17. Phillies are in hot pursuit of Atlanta. They shut out the Pirates. Christopher Sanchez with a combo five-hitter for his 10th win. Mets blanked the Blue Jays on six hits. Wins for the Nationals, Cubs, Marlins, Astros, Mariners, and Diamondbacks. At Wimbledon, wins for women's two-seed Elena Rybakina, number three and defending champ Iga Swiatek, and American six-seed Amanda Anisimova. Serena Williams lost in three sets in her return to Wimbledon after 4 years in retirement. Serena will also play doubles with her sister Venus on Thursday. And NBA free agency began last night, and there's a big name at the top of the list. LeBron James says he is leaving the Lakers after spending the last eight of his 23 NBA seasons in L.A. That's Wednesday Sports.
1: Thank you, sir. It's 7 till. When we return on America in the Morning, a major recall by Ford Motors and Joan Jones with her continuing series this week as we celebrate America's 250th. There's no cracks in this nation's foundation, except for one. That's after these messages.
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1: Welcome back. It's 5 till. You're with America in the Morning. Excessive heat across the nation affecting everything from pets to grandma and World Cup visitors. Here's Ben Thomas reporting.
20: With the World Cup in its knockout rounds, teams playing in open-air venues such as Boston, Philadelphia, and Kansas City will be playing under a dome, a heat dome.
0: forecast high temperatures are going to be anywhere between the 90s to low 100s.
20: Brian Putnam at the National Weather Service.
0: That's going to be the air temperature that you'll see.
20: And he warns with the high humidity,
0: heat indices are going to be higher than that. And that's the temperature that it's going to feel like. That's the stress that you're going to be feeling on your body in that heat. And those heat indices are probably going to range between 100 to 110 degrees and maybe as high as up to 115 degrees.
20: Players have medical staff, three-minute cooling breaks midway through each half, and other safeguards for spectators. Drink plenty of fluids and seek shade or air conditioning where possible. I'm Ben Thomas.
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21: Ford is recalling more than 741,000 vehicles in the U.S. due to a transmission issue that may damage the park system. This could increase the risk of a crash or injury. According to the National Highway Traffic Safety Administration, the recall includes certain 2018 through 2021 Ford F-150s, Ford Explorers, Ford Expeditions, Lincoln Aviators, and Lincoln Navigators. 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I'm Marcela Sanchez.
1: With our nation's 4th of July festivities approaching this weekend, we've been taking a look at colorful aspects of the American experience all week, including how our early countrymen first celebrated. And today, you'll hear from correspondent Joan Jones in a report we call Let Freedom Ring.
22: According to the Encyclopedia Britannica, the very first celebration took place July 8, 1776, just 4 days after the signing, when the Declaration was read publicly for the first time in Philadelphia. And yes, they did ring the Liberty Bell. Even though now they only tap it so as not to crack it any further. But a year later, on the first anniversary of July 4th, the celebration was pretty wild. With a 13-gun salute representing the 13 colonies, of course, there was cannon fire from ships and military batteries, bonfires and music, and yes, even fireworks. Weren't introduced in the States yet, so historians checked the diaries and cookbooks of people living 250 years ago, and they conclude that the first 4th of July menus contained things like roasted beef and mutton, corn on the cob, apple pies and beer, and Madeira wine, which was a favorite of many of the founding fathers. By the way, I hear mutton pairs well with potato salad and a nice Boston lager. Celebrating our nation's 250th anniversary. I'm Joan Jones for America in the Morning.
1: The Liberty Bell was rung in 1846 to celebrate George Washington's birthday, which caused a hairline fracture to spread into a large, jagged split. That's our show for today. America in the Morning for Wednesday, July 1st, 2026 is produced by Tom Cusick. I'm John Trout. This is Westwood One.
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0: This is KOZI and KOZI FM Chelan. Also heard on translators K265AX, serving Chelan at 100.9, K276CY for Manson at 103.1, K276BY serving Brewster, Pateras, and the lower Methow Valley at 103.1, and translator K276CT serves the upper Methow Valley at 103.1.
1: What he got as a gift just got off the ground. I'm Dave Anthony, Fox News, the new Air Force One.
2: We're very proud of this. The country is very proud of it.
1: President Trump's now flying in that plane on his way to North Dakota for the dedication of Teddy Roosevelt's presidential library.
3: The new Air Force One is a gift from the Qatari government, a Boeing 747 modified by the Air Force after delivery last year.
2: They made it appropriate for a president. That means the security and all of the different bells and whistles.
3: It joins the fleet as an interim aircraft for use before the completion of two new Boeing 747s built for Air Force One use, running behind schedule, pushed back to mid-2028. It's painted with a dark blue underbelly and a white top separated by a red and a gold stripe, replacing the light blue, silver, and white color scheme used since the Kennedy administration.
1: Fox's Chris Foster. Before taking off, reporters also asked the president about a financial filing showing he made nearly $1.2 billion from his cryptocurrency investments last year.
2: Well, I've made a lot of money before I became president, and they invest my money, and I don't talk to them. I don't even speak to them. So I have many people, I don't know what they call it, closed accounts or something. You put your money in, and that's it.
1: The president also touted oil prices falling again today.
2: Lower than when I started the, I guess you could call it an attack on Iran so that they never have a nuclear weapon.
1: His special envoys are in Qatar for another round of talks today through mediators, with keeping shipping flowing in the Strait of Hormuz still a big issue. Now to Colorado, where another socialist has primaried out a Democrat in Congress.
4: We won tonight, but this is about something so much bigger than this moment.
1: Maylot Quiroz defeated Diana DeGette, who's been in Congress longer than she's been alive. Quiroz was born a year after DeGette was first elected. It's a very Democratic Denver district, so Quiroz is a strong favorite to win that House seat in November, just like the two socialists who defeated Democratic congressmen last week in New York City. 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
1: There is selling on Wall Street to start a new month after the Dow finished its best first half of the year since 2021, up nearly 9%. But this morning, the Dow is down 49 points from yesterday's record high close. The Nasdaq is dropping 144. The S&P 500 losing about 20 points. You mentioned oil. WTI down to about $69 a barrel. Gas is unchanged today. AAA's national average for regular remains $3.84 per gallon, 72 cents less than May's peak, but still 86 cents more than before the Iran conflict started. We got this news on the economy this morning.
11: Payroll processing company ADP says job growth from private employers increased by 98,000 in June, slightly less than expected, but still in the range of a healthy job market. ADP chief economist Neela Richardson says it's taking people longer to find work, but there are signs that some industries, including construction, are finding it more difficult to find employees. Outplacement firm Challenger Gray and Christmas says fewer people were laid off in June. Announced job cuts were down 53% in the month to under 46,000, the lowest monthly total since December of 2025. Ginny Coselda, Fox News.
1: We'll get the government's June report on hiring and the unemployment rate tomorrow ahead of the long 4th of July holiday weekend. At soccer's World Cup, France and Norway and Mexico all won to advance to the round of 16. There are three more matches today. England and Congo, Belgium and Senegal, and then the big one tonight.
5: The United States is set to face Bosnia and Herzegovina tonight in the round of 32. But the U.S., of course, has home field advantage as this game will be played in Santa Clara. The team also expects to get back a fully healthy Christian Pulisic as he had been dealing with a calf injury.
12: I think it's going to be a good battle. We have to put on a really good performance if we want to win.
5: Kickoff is scheduled for 8 p.m. Eastern on Fox.
1: That's Tony Genualdo. I'm Dave Anthony, and this is Fox News.
13: We're your community information station. Good morning to you. I'm Nick Scott in the newsroom. In our local news this morning, Chelan County asks for noise compliance from a local business. Busyness is ramping up ahead of the fourth weekend on Lake Chelan, and the state is caught illegally investing teacher retirement funds. A sports update, a midweek weather forecast, ag news, and a health report coming up on KOZI.
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13: In the KOZI newsroom, I'm Nick Scott. There is increasing support behind a proposal for Chelan County, possibly the City of Chelan, Chelan PUD, and Port, to join together on a sustainable plan to clear Lake Chelan of woody debris.
18: I was just trying to figure out, is there a role for the county to play? Could whatever is developed be something that makes a difference?
13: County Commissioner Brad Hawkins brought the idea to the attention of his colleagues, and then with years of institutional knowledge about the issue, County Natural Resources Department Director Mike Caputa.
19: There's a lot of wood in Lake Chelan. I think you've seen some of the photos, particularly in the Manson area. On the boat rides up to Stehekin, of course, there's just islands of wood up there all the way up to Stehekin.
13: Removing the wood may not be that simple.
19: I mean, private property owners, you know, may address wood, you know, at their private property. There are some nuances, I'll say, with permitting. And the way that rules apply to wood in the lake. Wood is generally speaking considered habitat, and the rules technically say you're not supposed to remove it. You're supposed to relocate it.
13: As for a possible solution, Commissioner Hawkins.
18: We talked about the possibility of, could you really have these, like, catch basins, an up lake that kind of catch most of the, if the wood is mostly coming up lake, could catch some of that. And then he mentioned, you need a boom to kind of move the logs out if you're able to catch them, like dam them up.
19: After the Rex Creek fire, the Forest Service deployed a boom system below Rex Creek to collect wood. That's one of the most effective ways to do it, is to get ahead of it right after a fire.
13: Busyness on Lake Chelan is ramping up with the fourth holiday falling on a weekend this year. Safety first is the primary message from first responders.
20: That body of water can be unforgiving, can it not?
21: It definitely gives and takes. You know, on nice, calm days, it can look really, really serene out there. In a moment's notice, with how big it is and with our wind currents that come through those coulees, it can start to look like the ocean. So just make sure that, you know, you're prepared for all possibilities when you go out.
13: It was a week ago, this past weekend, that there was a boat hit and run on the lake. Any update?
22: No, we did not get any information on that. Talking to the victims, they still, you know, can't think of anything else other than, you know, it had a white bottom. And talking, you know, to all the rental companies, or there could be a boat coming in with severe damage to the keel. And so far, none of the rental companies contacted us.
13: Sheriff Sergeant Rob Huddleston says through interaction and education with those accessing the lake on any type of watercraft, will the lake become a safe and enjoyable space? An attorney representing a Manson couple addressed the Chelan County Commissioners concerning action that the county has taken to enforce noise compliance among businesses.
19: Part of that is a condition that noise is not amplified and stays within a certain standard. That standard has been routinely broken. On Thursday, they had another loud event, according to my client, peaking at 75 decibels at the property line.
13: In a letter to the Manson Winery, County Community Development Director Dina Walter said the county has received numerous complaints.
23: But a compliance review has been performed on that. Anything out of compliance was noted in that letter. It was not a cease and desist letter. It was an informal, you're out of compliance, these are the things you need to address letter.
13: Walter says in addition to noise from live music coming from the business, four buildings at the winery are not approved for occupancy, and therefore she says no customers are allowed on site until all issues are resolved. In response, County Commissioner Sean Smith.
24: I want to make sure that everyone in the county knows that this commissioner especially is not opposed to businesses, not opposed to wineries, not opposed to creating a tourist experience where people want to come and visit. But when it comes down to the compliance and it comes down to consistency, we're having a big issue right now with the pop-up food vendors, especially the taco stands. If you're going to be in business, you have to do it within compliance so that everybody has the same set of rules.
13: Walter said in her letter to the business owners that a sound study must be conducted in addition to having all commercial buildings inspected and approved for public use. And Chelan County Commissioners are asking for a citizen comment on their six-month moratorium on a tax increment financing district in the Malaga area, the latest chapter in a year-long disagreement between the county and Chelan Douglas Port. The port proposes a 3,200-acre district to fund public improvement projects in Malaga. A tax increment financing district would reallocate future property tax revenue generated in a defined area. Chelan County established a six-month moratorium to prevent the diversion of tax revenues away from the county and fire and library tax districts in the area. Port sued the county over this, seeking an injunction against the moratorium. Commissioners will take public comment at a July 13th hearing. A Washington state law permitting teens access to emergency shelter while seeking gender-affirming care without their parents' knowledge will be heard by the U.S. Supreme Court. The state law allows licensed shelters to notify the State Department of Children, Youth, and Families instead of immediately contacting a parent or guardian when a runaway youth is seeking gender-affirming care or reproductive health care. Attorneys for the parents and organizations sued the state, arguing that the law violates parents' constitutional rights to direct the upbringing and medical care of their children. 267 new state laws were passed in the most recent legislative session, and several take effect today, changing regulations around health care, estate and pension management for state employees, data centers, local taxes, and workers' rights. The millionaire's tax takes effect, and tickets will now be issued for speeding in road work zones. And a new pilot program will provide post-traumatic stress disorder counseling for employees filing workers' compensation cases. More than 26,000 Washington State public school teachers finally won a decades-long class action lawsuit in a fight over their retirement accounts. Attorney Steve Strong, representing the teachers,
20: told the Center Square.
0: The Department of Retirement Systems promised these people 5.5% interest and did not provide that amount of interest. It withheld part of that interest by calculating it incorrectly. And the money has been held by the state all that time since then. So it's been invested by the state and earned a lot of money. So the amount of money that was originally withheld was $12 or $13 million. But the interest on that for many years has built up the amount to be a large amount. It was always done secretly until our first client discovered it.
20: Thurston County Superior Court entered a final order in favor of the teachers in their case against the State Department of Retirement Systems. The order requires the state to return about $120 million of skimmed interest and investment returns into the retirement accounts of current and former teachers enrolled in the state retirement plan. Washington and other states can continue to count ballots that arrive by mail after Election Day under an opinion issued by the Supreme Court. The federal justices in a 5-4 decision found that nothing in federal law blocks states from counting ballots that are postmarked on or before an election day, but received afterward. A Grant County Sheriff's Office report made public by Source One News details an investigation into Soap Lake Mayor Peter Sharp centering on allegations that include unauthorized camera use, possible interception of private conversations, and city spending concerns. The report identifies Sharp as the subject of the investigation and lists possible violations for review, including unlawful recording and prohibited acts by a municipal officer. Investigators wrote that the complaints involved Ring cameras installed on city property, possible recording devices in City Hall, and accusations that private conversations were being captured without consent. Grant County commissioners will not ban the sale or discharge of fireworks in unincorporated areas of the county ahead of the 4th of July holiday weekend. Although commissioners chose not to move forward with a countywide ban, officials are urging residents to use fireworks safety. Pierce County prosecutors have determined that neither driver involved in the death of a State Patrol trooper will face criminal charges. The officer was killed in a December 2025 accident while investigating a crash on a highway on-ramp at Port of Tacoma Road. According to prosecutors, the first driver who struck the trooper was traveling below the posted speed limit and showed no signs of impairment. The second driver said he thought he had struck a pothole. The Pierce County Medical Examiner's Office was unable to determine whether the officer died from the first or second collision. All lanes of northbound I-5 were closed down in Marysville for a time being as police arrested a man who they say was pointing a gun at people as he drove down the freeway. Marysville police stopped the man and found him to be in some kind of distress. The 39-year-old from Lake Stevens was arrested on assault charges. And 3 years after it was first proposed and 2 years after construction began, the Rivers Meet mixed-use project is nearly complete in Winthrop. The Metal Valley News reports that finishing touches are being completed. Some tenants of the office and commercial spaces have begun moving in, and the wooden boardwalk in front of the building is open. Rivers Meet features two stories on the Riverside Avenue side of the building and a basement level on the riverside with two apartments. Stay connected on air, on Facebook, and at KOZI.com. I'm Nick Scott, KOZI News.
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6: From the Ag Information Network, I'm Bob Larson with today's Fruit Grower Report. Well, pears are delicious and can be a healthy part of a diet, but getting consumers on board can be a challenge. Pear Bureau Northwest President Carrie Ann Arias says nutrition is definitely a big part of their new campaign, but the other piece is talking about how pears look and normalizing the appearance of pears.
7: Americans already eat with their eyes, which makes produce a challenge to begin with. Imperfect fruit campaigns have happened all over the place because we're wasting a lot of food because they look different.
6: But pears, Arias says, have always looked different.
7: And the reality is at shelf, they don't look the same way as they did on the tree and the same way they maybe looked in the packing house. But we're only showing consumers beautiful and perfect.
6: So Arias says they're changing their approach.
7: We're really focusing on the idea of beauty marks or blemishes are beautiful to really help consumers understand that because it has some abrasion from a tree limb or from transportation has nothing to do with what the fruit tastes like on the inside. It's still delicious and nutritious, and it doesn't translate from outside to inside like it does with some of the other commodities.
6: But back to the nutritional aspect.
7: There's a big trend on Instagram right now. It's hashtag fiber maxing, something that we're definitely leaning into because we can provide a lot of fiber in a diet and it tastes good.
6: To learn more, check out their website at usapears.org.
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25: KOZI weather for North Central Washington. Look for sunshine. Highs in the low 70s to low 80s. Clear skies for tonight. Lows upper 40s and 50s. Gusty winds hanging on. Then partly cloudy for tomorrow. Highs mid 70s to low 80s. 4th of July looking good. That's a look at your weather. Stay with us for all the latest right here on KOZI.
26: Welcome to the Line on Agriculture Report. This is Lori Boyer for the Ag Information Network. Patrick Sanders, Director of Agronomy Enablement with Nutrien, talks about new sensing technology which allows producers to collect field samples and identify agronomic gaps more efficiently.
27: We do have some new sensing technology that is coming online that we're testing to take the samples in the field via some optical technology. We're actually by clamping the sensor on the leaf and understanding what those nutrients look like within that particular sample right there within like 5 minutes of taking the sample. That allows us to do sampling at a higher resolution within the field and target more areas, which gives us a higher resolution of understanding and therefore a higher resolution of being able to make a decision across the fields.
26: Once a gap is identified, application methods then shift towards an on-demand approach.
27: I think that the sentiment is to move on-demand in-season, applications when you need them. We saw that with nitrogen, doing split applications of nitrogen, and that trend really took off. You can do the same thing with nutritionals as you test within the field. Then it's really about dialing in what sort of nutritional or what sort of product you need to address that particular, situation.
26: Sanders says a variety of products are available on the market to assist producers, but the right fit depends on the individual operation and its needs at any given time.
28: Hello, everybody. 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That consignment deadline is this coming Thursday on July the 2nd. 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
12: Stocks opened lower to start July. Fed Chair Kevin Warsh spoke today at a European Central Bank symposium. He failed to discuss whether the Fed could raise rates at its meeting this month. Warsh says, when we get into that room and shut the door, we're going to have a good debate. I don't have much more for you. Kroger, the second largest grocer in the U.S. after Walmart, is buying Cincinnati-based Giant Eagle, which has supermarkets in Pennsylvania, Ohio, West Virginia, Maryland, and Indiana. Kroger shares opened down more than 0.5%. Cheerios parent company General Mills reported a better-than-expected quarter. The stock opened up nearly 9%. Nike shares opened lower. Investors were hoping for a faster turnaround, though it is seeing business pick up because of the World Cup. That's your Fox Business Report. I'm Jenny Coselda. Invested in you.
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13: In the KOZI newsroom, I'm Nick Scott. In response to a suggestion from Chelan County Commissioner Brad Hawkins for governments to band together to clear Lake Chelan of woody debris, the commissioners have received more support for the idea. County Natural Resources Director Mike Caputa, in his discussion with

0: that. And the rules technically say you're not supposed to remove it. You're supposed to relocate it.
1: Commissioner Kevin Overbay said that water quality may also be diminished by the debris. Busyness on Lake Chelan is ramping up with the fourth holiday falling on a weekend this year. Safety first is the primary message from first responders.
2: Don't go outside of your limits. Make sure that you're being responsible and just put yourself in as best of a position as you can to be safe. You know, if you're out on the boat, make sure you have a life jacket.
1: It was a week ago this past weekend that there was a boat hit and run on the lake. Any update?
3: No, we did not get any information on that. Talking to the victims, they still, can't think of anything else other than, it had a white bottom. And talking, to all the rental companies, there could be a boat coming in with severe damage to the keel. And so far, none of the rental companies contacted us.
1: Sheriff Sergeant Rob Huddleston says through interaction and education with those accessing the lake on any type of watercraft, will the lake become a safe and enjoyable space. An attorney representing a Manson couple addressed the Chelan County Commissioners concerning action that the county has taken to enforce noise compliance among businesses.
4: Part of that is a condition that noise is not amplified and stays within a certain standard. That standard has been routinely broken. On Thursday, they had another loud event, according to my client, peaking at 75 decibels at the property line.
1: In a letter to the Manson Winery, County Community Development Director Dina Walter said the county has received numerous complaints.
5: But a compliance review has been performed on that. Anything out of compliance was noted in that letter. It was not a cease and desist letter. It was an informal, you're out of compliance, these are the things you need to address letter.
1: Walter says in addition to noise from live music coming from the business, four buildings at the winery are not approved for occupancy, and therefore, she says, no customers are allowed on site until all issues are resolved. In response, County Commissioner Sean Smith.
6: I want to make sure that everyone in the county knows that this commissioner especially is not opposed to businesses, not opposed to wineries, not opposed to creating a tourist experience where people want to come and visit. But when it comes down to the compliance and it comes down to consistency, we're having a big issue right now with the pop-up food vendors, especially the taco stands. If you're going to be in business, you have to do it within compliance so that everybody has the same set of rules.
1: Walter said in her letter to the business owners that a sound study must be conducted in addition to having all commercial buildings inspected and approved for public use. And Chelan County Commissioners are asking for a citizen comment on their six-month moratorium on a tax increment financing district in the Malaga area, the latest chapter in a year-long disagreement between the county and Chelan Douglas Port. The port proposes a 3,200-acre district to fund public improvement projects in Malaga. A tax increment financing district would reallocate future property tax revenue generated in a defined area. Chelan County established a six-month moratorium to prevent the diversion of tax revenues away from the county and fire and library tax districts in the area. The port sued the county over this, seeking an injunction against the moratorium. Commissioners will take public comment at a July 13th hearing. 267 new state laws were passed in the most recent legislative session, and several take effect today, changing regulations around health care, estate and pension management for state employees, data centers, local taxes, and workers' rights. The millionaire's tax takes effect, and tickets will now be issued for speeding in road work zones. And a new pilot program will provide post-traumatic stress disorder counseling for employees filing workers' compensation cases. More than 26,000 Washington State public school teachers finally won a decades-long class action lawsuit in a fight over their retirement accounts. Attorney Steve Strong, representing the teachers, told the Center Square,
7: "The Department of Retirement Systems promised the people 5.5% interest and did not provide that amount of interest. It withheld part of that interest by calculating it incorrectly. And the money has been held by the state all that time since then. So it's been invested by the state and earned a lot of money. So the amount of money that was originally withheld was $12 or $13 million. But the interest on that for many years

0: built up the amount to be a large amount. It was always done secretly until our first client discovered it.
1: Thurston County Superior Court entered a final order in favor of the teachers in their case against the State Department of Retirement Systems. The order requires the state to return about $120 million of skimmed interest and investment returns into the retirement accounts of current and former teachers enrolled in the state retirement plan. A Washington state law permitting teens access to emergency shelter while seeking gender-affirming care without their parents' knowledge will be heard by the U.S. Supreme Court. The state law allows licensed shelters to notify the State Department of Children, Youth, and Families instead of immediately contacting a parent or guardian when a runaway youth is seeking gender-affirming care or reproductive health care. Attorneys for the parents and organizations sued the state, arguing that the law violates parents' constitutional rights to direct the upbringing and medical care of their children. Washington and other states can continue to count ballots that arrive by mail after Election Day under an opinion issued by the Supreme Court. The federal justices in a 5-4 decision found that nothing in federal law blocks states from counting ballots that are postmarked on or before an Election Day but received afterward. A Grant County Sheriff's Office report made public by Source One News details an investigation into Soap Lake Mayor Peter Sharp centering on allegations that include unauthorized camera use, possible interception of private conversations, and city spending concerns. The report identifies Sharp as the subject of the investigation and lists possible violations for review, including unlawful recording and prohibited acts by a municipal officer. Investigators wrote that the complaints involved Ring cameras installed on city property, possible recording devices in City Hall, and accusations that private conversations were being captured without consent. Grant County commissioners will not ban the sale or discharge of fireworks in unincorporated areas of the county ahead of the 4th of July holiday weekend. Although commissioners chose not to move forward with a countywide ban, officials are urging residents to use fireworks safety. Pierce County prosecutors have determined that neither driver involved in the death of a State Patrol trooper will face criminal charges. The officer was killed in a December 2025 accident while investigating a crash on a highway on-ramp at Port of Tacoma Road. According to prosecutors, the first driver who struck the trooper was traveling below the posted speed limit and showed no signs of impairment. The second driver said he thought he had struck a pothole. The Pierce County Medical Examiner's Office was unable to determine whether the officer died from the first or second collision. All lanes of northbound I-5 were closed down in Marysville for a time being as police arrested a man who they say was pointing a gun at people as he drove down the freeway. Marysville police stopped the man and found him to be in some kind of distress. The 39-year-old from Lake Stevens was arrested on assault charges. And 3 years after it was first proposed and 2 years after construction began, the Rivers Meet mixed-use project is nearly complete in Winthrop. The Metal Valley News reports that finishing touches are being completed. Some tenants of the office and commercial spaces have begun moving in, and the wooden boardwalk in front of the building is open. Rivers Meet features two stories on the Riverside Avenue side of the building and a basement level on the riverside with two apartments. Stay connected on air, on Facebook, and at KOZI.com. I'm Nick Scott, KOZI News.
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5: It's the 1st of July. Happy Wednesday. Here's a midweek sports update. I'm Rye Curley from the KOZI Sports Desk. Well, on Monday morning, I said the Mariners just need some home cooking and a matchup with a struggling team, and that has appeared to be the solution. The M's offense came to life last night as they knock off the Angels 8-3, the final. Scoring broke open in the sixth when Randy Arozarena hit an RBI single to left field. That scored Julio Rodriguez. Mariners took a 1-0 lead. Two batters later, Cole Young would single to bring in Josh Naylor, and a wild pitch plated Arozarena. Then the newcomer Weston Wilson added an RBI single to score Cal and Cole Young. 5-0 Mariners after the sixth. We close the book on Brian Wu in the seventh. He goes 6 1/3 innings, just 4 hits and 2 runs allowed, both of which he was responsible for, but Fajardo was on the mound when they scored. The Angels made it interesting in the seventh with a 3-spot to close the lead to 2, but it wasn't interesting for much longer. Mariners quickly responded in the bottom half of the seventh. Colt Emerson hit a bloop single with the bases loaded to score 2 more, and Robles drove the final nail in the coffin with yet another RBI single. Again, 8-3 the finals. Mariners lock up the series win and have the day off before the finale on Thursday. As we know, college sports is all about the money these days, and it appears the Washington State Cougars will be seeing some green in the near future. The Cougs and the Confederated Tribes of the Colville Reservation announced a landmark 5-year partnership while establishing the largest annual sponsorship agreement in Wazoo athletics history. Beginning this season, all Cougar uniforms will feature a Colville Tribes jersey patch, making the agreement one of the most comprehensive uniform sponsorships in college athletics and the first of its kind in the Pac-12 Conference. Valued at $8.43 million over 5 years, the agreement includes $250,000 contributed to the Cougars Athletic Excellence Fund in its first year. Beyond branding, the partnership focuses on creating opportunities for Native youth through athletics, education, and mentorship. And lastly, it's a big day in the World Cup. If you're wondering why the Mariners are getting a random day off in the middle of a series, well, their next-door neighbor, Lumen Field, is hosting a World Cup match between Belgium and Senegal at 1 o'clock, and the United States men's national team will play today against Bosnia. That's at 5 o'clock. Win or go home, and all World Cup games can be watched on Fox. That's your Wednesday sports. Let's make it a great month. I'm Rye Curley from the KOZI Sports Desk.
3: 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It's also important to remember that melatonin is not a sedative. 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The takeaway? 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Supporting your natural sleep rhythm is always the foundation for better rest. That's your health report from Lake Chelan Health on KOZI. 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
6: KOZI weather for North Central Washington. Look for sunshine. Highs in the low 70s to low 80s. Clear skies for tonight. Lows upper 40s and 50s. Gusty winds hanging on. Then partly cloudy for tomorrow. Highs mid 70s to low 80s. 4th of July looking good. That's a look at your weather. Stay with us for all the latest right here on KOZI.
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1: He's on his way to celebrate another president. I'm Dave Anthony, Fox News. And to get to the new Teddy Roosevelt Library in North Dakota, President Trump's taking his first flight on the new Air Force One, which was a gift from Qatar.
2: Frankly, we couldn't build a plane like this because we wouldn't be willing to spend the kind of money necessary. They spent top dollar. So the head of Boeing said, this is considered the best 747 they've ever built.
1: Before leaving, reporters also asked the president about a new financial filing showing he made a lot of money last year, but he says he isn't involved in investments.
2: I think it's called the blind account, but they take it. And I never speak to any of the people that run the money.
3: The president has vowed to make the U.S. the crypto capital of the world. The Trump family businesses have also endorsed crypto through investing, and it paid off. A filing with the U.S. Office of Government Ethics found President Trump reported more than $1 billion in crypto-related income for 2025.
1: Fox's Janine Cassola. The president also talked this morning before taking off about Iran as negotiations continue through mediators today in Qatar.
2: I call it the denuclearization. And it's all taking place. It's all going well.
4: But if that changes, the Secretary of War, Pete Hegseth, and the Chairman of the Joint Chiefs, Dan Raisin Kane, have given the president different options. According to the Wall Street Journal, the conversations have centered on whether the U.S. should abandon negotiations and resume full-scale attacks on Iran, the official said, a move some of them describe as finishing the job.
1: Fox's Peter Ducey at the White House in Washington, where it's going to be really hot the next few days. Fox weather meteorologist Michael Estime is in D.C.
5: When you factor in the humidity, it'll feel closer to 105 degrees tomorrow, and then on Friday we're talking about extreme heat watches. Then listen to this, 112 is what it's expected to feel like on Friday.
1: That triple digit heat goes all the way up to Maine. Heat warnings across the Midwest too. 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
1: Another young socialist could take a seat in Congress.
12: From coast to coast, from every level of office, we are taking back our party and our country.
1: That's 29-year-old Mailot Quiroz after winning a Democratic primary in Colorado, beating a congresswoman who's been in a House longer than Quiroz has been alive. Diana DeGette. Quiroz expected to win in November in a heavily Democratic district, just like the two socialists who defeated Democratic congressmen last week in New York City. There's something new today for the 43 million Americans who have federal student loans.
13: The changes to the student loan system mean some will face higher monthly payments on their loans, while other borrowers will face new loan limits. The Biden-era repayment program called Saving on a Valuable Education, or SAVE, is ending, affecting about 7 million borrowers. There's a new cap on the amount of money grad students can borrow. And there will only be two repayment plans that new student loan borrowers can choose from, the tiered standard repayment plan or the repayment assistance plan, which some student loan advocates say could result in higher monthly payments. Tanya J. Powers, Fox News.
1: An NFL player is in mourning. His mom's dead and his brother's in jail.
14: Atlanta police say the mother of Baltimore Ravens defensive lineman and six-time Pro Bowler Calais Campbell was found dead Tuesday inside her townhouse in the city's Buckhead District after relatives requested a welfare check. The victim was identified as 71-year-old Nateel Campbell. Officers say a man had barricaded himself inside before they forced entry and took him into custody. Authorities have identified the suspect as the victim's son, 41-year-old C.R. Campbell, who now faces murder, aggravated assault, and weapons charges. Matt Murphy, Fox News.
1: On Wall Street, the Dow's up 90 points, but the Nasdaq's down 50. At Soccer's World Cup, three more teams will advance to the round of 16. The U.S. hopes to be among them. They play Bosnia and Herzegovina tonight, 8 p.m. Eastern. I'm Dave Anthony. This is Fox News.
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25: Oh, yeah. I guess that means it's showtime. How you doing? It's 8:08. Wednesday morning, July 1st, 2026. The party is already starting. You can feel it. Man. Oh, celebrate America. 250 years. It's coming. Wow. Well, coming up this morning, tons going on. We're going to check in with your Chelan city officials. We've got to look at news that didn't make the news. Oh, my gosh, you just can't make this stuff up. Out of control. Also, just got in the Lake Chelan Mid-Lake weather conditions from Jim and Sarah at the Llama Ranch. We'll check the Mid-Lake weather conditions coming up here in just a bit as well. We've got second cup of coffee. We've got all of your phone calls, the Vibe Sellers question of the day. So much going on. Keep it right here on Community Radio, KOZI.
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25: 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And joining us this morning, your Chelan City Officials Council Member, Brad Chitty, City Administrator Laura McAloon, and Mayor Aaron McCardle. Had a little brain cramp.
38: Yeah, you did.
25: Senior moment.
38: Wow. I can help you.
25: Thank you. Thank you. I appreciate it. Good to have you. Mayor, you mentioned a great gathering last night.
39: Yeah, we had so each year we try to do a strategic retreat with council members to build off of what we also do, a strategic retreat with our directors as we go into our budget season. So getting direction on priorities and, you know, issues that we want to resolve. So last night was our council strategic retreat at the Senior Center, and it was a good 2.5, almost 3 hour conversation.
25: Oh my.
39: Yeah. 3 hours. Yeah. 3 o'clock.
0: Yeah. It was a long meeting for Shalane.
25: And what came out of that, would you say? What were the top, maybe top three? Can you give us a top three?
39: Well, I actually would love to hear Brad's takeaways on that because I, it was hard for me, but I sat in the back and just watched and listened.
0: She was put at a back table.
39: And, because this was really a point for council and staff to have conversations. Okay. So, yeah, I would love to hear what Brad's takeaways were. They're probably different than mine.
2: Mm. Here on the hot seat.
25: Right? Yes,
39: yeah.
25: Okay. Mm-hmm. All right. What do you say,
2: well,
25: Brad?
2: I think, you know, part of it was just reviewing where we're at and the time and effort that was put into hearing from the public and making a plan. I think sometimes we get caught up in the moment and what's the topic of the day or what's out there. So mainly just a plan, and I think I had the opportunity to go over to AWC in Spokane, which is all cities, Washington State cities. So it's basically hearing the same thing across the state. You know, money's tight. Where do you go? And really our responsibility is what's the best for the most, and there's never enough dollars to do it all. So yeah. Those kind of decisions that have to be made, are they made on the priorities of the most citizens that are out there? Or are they made on the loudest voice?
25: Mm. Wow. That was pretty philosophical.
0: It was. Good governance in a nutshell.
25: Mayor McCardle offering
39: Yay.
25: Up an applause. That was good.
39: That was fantastic.
25: Yeah, well said. And what was your takeaway, Mayor?
39: Same as Brad.
25: Okay.
39: No, I was – so Laura facilitated the whole meeting last night. It was great. We had – I took the group through – well, let's see. We started off with – the roles of council members, because not everyone got to go to AWC last week, and we have several new council members, and it's just a good reminder as we go into budgeting season on, you know, the role of staff, the role of council members, the role of mayor, and making sure that everyone's skills are being put in the right area. And then, I brought up we kind of went over a quick review of the OVOF core values research that Brad was referencing. You know, we spent a good 6 to 8 months combing every resident within the Lake Chelan Valley, and asking them 5 important questions that gave us a ton of insight into what people love about Chelan, what are their major concerns about what's happening and the future of Chelan, big ideas that they had, and how much that represented our entire community. And to Brad's point, that kind of foundation is so important, especially in hard budget times, because when we have to make hard funding choices, we need to go back to what our community has told us, not necessarily what the loudest voice is yelling at us. So that becomes our foundation, and we all have to be really aware of that really valuable research that we did in 2024. Mm-hmm. And then we had a legislative update from our lobbyists at the state level. And then Laura took us through some really fun exercises that I didn't get to participate in and I really wanted to participate in.
25: Excellent. And
39: it was like a game. We all had secret identities.
0: We did. It was fun.
25: It's like a game of Clue, it sounds like. Interesting. All right. Laura, anything that you'd like to add to that?
0: Well, I think so. Those tabletop exercises, we took one, a fictional town, first to kind of work people through. And city council members, their clues, their secret identities were those of staff members or community members. Mm-hmm. And then the staff were assigned to be either community members or council members. Mm-hmm. So hopefully the idea was get outside of your mindset and try to broaden how you're thinking outside of your day-to-day role, and think about what questions you can ask, what information you can share that will lead to a good decision. Because we are coming up on tough discussions about budget. We know that the economic forecast is a little scary right now, especially for cities who depend on revenue from discretionary spending, and that's Chelan. So we know that we wanted to be in a position to be able to work together, kind of strengthen the relationships between staff and council, so that as we're having those difficult discussions during the next few months and working through the budget, We have that open flow of communication between each other.
1: Wow. That's a lot.
0: It was fun. I mean, it's you know, the mayor talked about the planning and the input that the city got from OVOF.
1: Mm-hmm.
0: One of the things that I like to keep in mind and that she pointed out is information comes to us in a funnel, right? And if you think of the large at the top, we're gathering as much information on the front end as possible, but then it has to be narrowed down and there's other factors and you have to get down to that final decision point. And city council, they're the deciders, right? They make that final decision on all of the policy that the city of Chelan adopts. So, but the way to do that and make good policy decisions is to take that broad input, and as Brad said, not listen to just a few. You listen to them, mm-hmm. but you don't weigh the input based on who is the loudest voice or most frequent voice.
1: And don't you unveil the new budget sometime in November, or is it 1st of December, right about then?
0: It has to get adopted, and it will adopt it the first few weeks of December. We'll start having public hearings on the budget in October.
1: Okay, very good.
39: But we start working with council and staff. We've already started at the staff level.
0: This week.
1: Right.
39: And then we'll start having our council budget workshop meetings probably in September.
1: Yeah.
39: And that's when we start, depending on where we are in the process, but like two a week.
1: Okay.
0: Yeah.
1: Very good. Well, I don't think we've had a chance to visit since the downtown road work was completed. Oh, my God.
39: Oh, good.
1: Oh, everybody's feeling it. So, thank you to the city of Chelan. We endured, we got through it, and here we go. So,
0: and doesn't it look nice?
1: It looks great.
0: Yeah, it's almost done. There's a few more touches.
1: There's a couple of things, but we can deal with that.
0: Yeah.
1: Yeah. Now, as we move through the summer months, and I could have looked at the calendar, but just cheating here, is there anything else coming up that we should have a red flag on?
39: It's not a red flag, Jeff.
0: There are some wonderful improvements coming.
1: Okay. Positioning is everything. Uh-huh. You're correct, Mayor.
0: The landing area right there, we'll be doing some underground work, so that'll mean some improvements on the surface, and that'll start late summer.
1: Okay. All right.
39: September.
1: Okay. Mm-hmm. We can live with that. Mm-hmm. We're good to go. All right. All summer.
3: Crosswalk as well.
0: Mm-hmm. Yeah. Mm-hmm.
1: Okay. How about this? Collaborative effort to possibly dive in and remove woody debris. Can you give us the city's take on that conversation?
0: As every other property owner on the lake has been doing, we are constantly removing that. It continues to move down lake. We did document. We've been tracking since the beginning, since it first started showing up. We've been tracking how many hours our staff are spending on retrieving that woody debris. And the impact that it has. With that information, FEMA came to visit the parks about a week and a half ago. And it's not final yet. It'll be on the council agenda on the 14th to apply for a grant that FEMA is funding through the state that we would receive to compensate the city for the harm it's incurred as a result of that woody debris. Mm-hmm. So it's floating wood. We're just going to have to keep pulling it up.
1: Mm-hmm.
0: There might be some creative person out there that comes up with, I don't know, some type of a paddle boat that goes around and scoops it up. Something like that.
1: But have there been bigger conversations with Chelan County?
0: So we're always working with Chelan County. I know that they have also applied for a FEMA grant. We heard that. So we've certainly reached out to them and shared information about the different grants available.
1: Okay, because I know Mike Caputa has been brought into the conversation from the county level. It's getting a lot of people talking about
39: it. Yeah, there's a couple grants that are available from a city level. There's grants that are available at the county level. And so just coordinating who's doing what to make sure we're taking advantage of every possible funding opportunity to help us keep the lake clean.
1: Mm-hmm.
0: And the other impacted party, of course, is obviously the PUD with the dam, because that's, you know, you see it funneling up against the dam and then they have to remove it.
1: Right.
0: From
1: All
0: the spillway.
1: Right. Well, more to come on that conversation, I know. And as you mentioned, people pulling it out. The other day, Tom Campbell came in and he looked like he had run a marathon, but he had been removing wood.
0: Yeah. Mm-hmm.
1: He was wet and had wood all bark all over him. It was hilarious.
0: Yeah.
1: So we're all kind of in that same mix.
0: Yeah. Just get it done, right?
1: Just get her done. Yeah, there we go. All right, what else do we want to get out to the community this morning?
0: Well, there's a holiday weekend coming up. Did you know that?
1: Boy, it's going to be big. So much fun. And a first over Don Morse Park with this big drone show on Sunday the 5th.
0: Yes.
1: How cool is that?
0: That should be fabulous. That should be fabulous.
39: Best place to watch that will be at Don Morse Park. So make sure you get there early and grab a spot.
1: Yeah. Should be great.
0: Yeah.
1: I'm looking forward to it.
0: And then just the reminder, no fireworks in the city of Chelan.
1: Absolutely
0: no fireworks
1: not.
0: In Chelan County.
1: None.
0: We don't want them.
1: No, we do not. I mean, they were so fun years ago, but the fun's over. It's a little
0: too dangerous. It's frightening.
1: Yeah. All right. Council Member Chitty, anything else you'd like to share?
2: No, just enjoy the 4th and be safe.
1: There we go.
39: A quick reminder, there's no council next week, and City Hall will be closed this Friday.
1: Okay.
39: When we recognize 4th of July.
1: Excellent. Well, a great report. Always fun. Thank you so much. But before you go, we do have to have you kick off that Vibe Sellers question of the day. Why did I get rid of fill in the blank? Why did I get rid of, let's say you?
39: The thing that first popped into my head, which is always scary, is half of the clothes that I've given away have now come back around and are popular again.
1: That, right?
39: And I happily got rid of them because they were a horrible fashion trend. And they're back.
1: So now you're like, why did
39: jellies.
1: I get rid of
39: those? Does anyone remember those jellies?
0: Ugh. I remember bell bottoms that are now wide legs.
1: Is that what they call them?
0: The
1: wide
0: thing.
1: Legs. Yeah. Wow. Very cool. Brad, what say you?
2: Oh, I think cleaning out the garage and, you know, some of that fishing gear.
1: Oh, yeah. Why did I get rid of that? Dang it. Oh, man. All right, guys.
39: What's yours? What's your answer?
1: Well, mine is probably my 65 Chevy Nova.
0: Oh,
1: I bought it for $100 when I was 15 years old.
39: Wow.
1: Yeah. Sold it for $800, thought I cut a fat hog. I did have a 62 Chevy Nova ragtop. That would be my
39: I had a ragtop Scirocco kicked myself.
1: See?
39: That I
1: know.
0: Yeah.
1: Never should have got rid of it.
0: I drove a 65 Chevy Nova white with a red interior in high school. It was my grandma's car.
1: That was mine. I loved it. And then, you know, Jim Burns has that beautiful yellow Nova. Mm. And I need to talk to him about selling it.
39: For $100.
0: Because what's it worth now?
1: Oh, man. Yeah, he's got that thing dolled up looking good. You know, we got a great car club, the Lake Chelan Car Club.
39: Yeah.
1: They've got some nice cars. So there you go. All right, guys. Thank you so much. Your City of Chelan officials, Council Member Brad Chitty, City Administrator Laura Macklin, and Mayor Aaron McCardle. Thank you so much. Happy 4th of July, guys.
0: Happy 4th of July.
1: America. There we go. All right. 825 at Community Radio KOZI.
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1: Hey, July 1st, we've got birthdays, piles of Rex McGrath, happy birthday, Don Harris, happy birthday, Connor Erickson, Mason Massey, Layla Lindsay. Hey, Layla, happy birthday. Maybe come to the radio station on Thursday, huh? Nicole Gentry, also having a birthday. Yeah, boy, oh, boy. So happy birthday to Rex, Don, Connor, Mason, Layla, and Nicole. 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
1: 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Wednesday morning, we got to look at news that didn't make the news right after Sabrina Carpenter on Cozy.

Elixirland, KOZI 830 now on a Wednesday morning. Jeff Conwell here, and time for a few stories in the news that just didn't make the news. Top five new rules for bars. Wow. They say these are the top five new rules for bars that we'd all support. For example, anyone who sings Don't Stop Believin' on karaoke night gets kicked out.

0: on this one. Switching the TV from football to, well, anything other than football is punishable by death. People are buying graves next to their favorite celebrity. A new report says some celebrity super fans are spending serious money to be buried next to their idols. One Marilyn Monroe fan paid $195,000 for a mausoleum crypt near her final resting place. A Judy Garland fan spent more than $50,000 on an urn niche right next to her. He even filled it with his own art for now. In New York's Woodlawn Cemetery, plots near jazz legends Miles Davis and Duke Ellington cost over $70,000. Whoa. And at Hollywood Forever Cemetery in Los Angeles, burial spots start at around $200,000, and a custom mausoleum can be as much as $6 million. Cemetery officials say requests to be buried near famous people happen all the time. They like the idea of spending eternity in legendary company. Oh, whatever. Oh, man, this is rough. This is rough. A new survey found that 18% of Americans make assumptions about someone based on their first name alone. And Gen Z is the most likely to do it. Here are the names that are most judged. I had nothing to do with this list. I'm just saying. In the fifth position, Damien. Number four, John. Number three, Donald. Number two, Chad. And the number one most judged name, Karen. You knew that was coming. It took the top spot by a mile. There we go. Again, I had nothing to do with the list. I didn't. All right. Budweiser wanted to help you celebrate the 4th of July in style, so they're giving away a bunch of beer. Well, kind of. The company gave away thousands of $6 digital gift cards to adults 21 years and older. It was part of their Covering America's Tab promotion celebrating America's 250th birthday. They said the offer would run through July 5th or until Budweiser's $150,000 tab runs out. The tab's already run out. Took about 10 minutes. Oh, my. And finally, this is hilarious. Police in Mexico are searching for a mystery vigilante that locals have nicknamed the Mexican Batman. Over the past few weeks, five suspected motorcycle thieves have been found duct taped to light poles with stolen motorcycles nearby. Some even had the word thief written across their forehead. Now, before anyone starts ordering a cape, police are reminding everyone that the people found tied up are still considered victims, regardless of accusations. Oh, okay. Officers believe more than one person may be involved, but so far, no arrests have been made. Let's hear it for the Mexican Batman. That's what I say. You go, Batman. All right, and there you have it, a few stories in the news this morning that didn't make the news. 8:35 now. Hey, if you're planning on heading up lake, the Lake Chelan Mid-Lake weather conditions brought to you by Jim and Sarah at the Llama Ranch. Clear and blue skies, downlake winds of 6 to 8 miles an hour, some gusts every now and then. Right now, 29.95 inches and slowly rising, so yeah. Let's see, weather-wise for us, not too bad. We've got sunshine today, going for a high in the 80s, around 81. Right now, 64 downtown Chelan at KOZI.
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2: 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They'll be at the Chelan Hospital in the Bragg Room. That's right next to the cafeteria. Grab yourself some lunch and head on in. You can take a lunch, too, if you want. George Rorick and his team from the Lake Chelan Cares will be the speakers. Now, the group's open to anyone, whether you are newly diagnosed, going through a cancer journey, or maybe you've been a thriver for years, or you support a cancer survivor. Join the group. It's a casual gathering. If you have questions,
3: 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Now that happens on Glover Street. 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Now, coming up on the 10th and 11th, it's the 25th anniversary of the Lake Chelan poker run, thanks to our Lake Chelan Boating Club. Yeah, and this year, Red, White, and Blue, celebrating not only their 25th anniversary, but America's 250th. All boats are welcome, pontoon, cruisers, runabouts, lots of fun. Now, the kickoff party happens on Friday night. Sam Beasley is making, I think Cheryl said prime rib, and I can just tell you, the man is a beast. He's a grill master, so you want to get in some good eats. It's open to the public, so get your tickets. The main event's on Saturday morning. It kicks off at 10. Cards are due back at 2, and then the winner's announced Saturday night at Buddy's. Good times ahead there. 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

0: All right, let's go. It's 8:46. We are Community Radio, KOZI. 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If you got something for sale, hey, give us a call. Let us know. If you lost something, we'll help you find it. We'll put out an APB, and we'll get everybody fired up to go find what you lost. Hopefully, we'll hear from Rod. He lost the back of his boat seat. Yeah, so hopefully someone's found that and returned it. Let's try to find that out. Well, coming up this morning, what a lineup. We're going to be, oh, by the way, it's a walk-in Wednesday. Yeah. Yeah, we'll check in with our studio audience, find out what the heck's going on. We're going to check in with Habitat Store, Lake Interiors, Wenatchee Valley Humane Society, Bachfest, One Point Cellars, Chelan Ridge Winery. Oh, boy. And, of course, the Vibe Cellars question of the day. But kicking it off, Michelle Fenton, hello.
1: Hello.
0: What's going on?
1: Oh, goodness. Oh, just nothing. You know, we're just chilling, yeah, relaxing just chilling. On the beach all summer. We don't have anything to do, right?
0: No.
1: Oh, holy cow. What a whirlwind, right?
0: Pumpkin Lane. Do we have...
1: I know. I was like, are you going to ask me one of the three top questions don't have the answer at any moment? Hopefully, I'll have the answer to, which are, you know, when are we closing?
0: Yes.
1: When are we building the next house?
0: Yes.
1: You know,
0: we don't know yet.
1: I am just...
0: We're in process.
1: Like I said, it's that holding period where it's wait, and then everything goes, right?
0: Go. Yep.
1: So I am waiting on our cabinet install, and then after that, my builder promised me he will give me some timelines because that is the thing that he's like, until that goes in, I don't know.
0: Uh-huh.
1: And our lender is running numbers, and we're trying to figure out how to make this affordable for the family. Once I have a closing date, and once I have a possible occupancy date, we'll get that dedication out there so the community can come take a look, and we'll be snowballing forward there.
0: I love that.
1: But
0: yes,
1: I know, and it's funny because Don Cantor's out there waiting for us with Lake Interiors, and he asks me that question every time he sees it. He's laughing because he tortures him sweetly. And I have to give that shout out because Don is one of those vendors who has supported Habitat.
0: Yeah.
1: I don't even know how far back he'd have to answer that question.
0: Okay.
1: You know, by providing flooring for our homes, he provided flooring for our repair project.
0: Yeah.
1: And we have a lot of those longtime business relationships that really make this possible.
0: Mm-hmm.
1: And it's so rewarding to get the community involved that way. You make these connections and it just blossoms into this wonderful thing.
0: Mm-hmm.
1: So I'm one of those things in the back of my mind because we go forward building because I keep talking about that we had this board retreat and we have the strategic plan. And if anybody's curious about it, I'd love to share it because what we realized as an organization is, you know, we've been here 35 years. And historically, we've built about a house a year. And the constant question is, how do you build more?
0: Mm-hmm.
1: There's all of this need, but it's expensive. And we're an amazingly small organization.
0: Yeah.
1: I don't think people realize, you know, there's habitats all over the world and they're all different sizes. You have rural affiliates and affiliates in big cities and everybody does things differently for their communities.
0: Yeah.
1: But if you don't count our store staff, it is me and one other person.
0: Oh, boy.
1: We don't have a construction manager. We don't have a development person. We don't have a program manager. We have me and my administrative assistant slash bookkeeper, Jessica, who are just trying to tackle all of this. So we lean into our committees and our community members who join us. And I have a really huge need. I'm going to put it out there and hope that, you know, this great community has somebody who says, you know, I could do that.
0: Mm-hmm.
1: And we're really trying to build our community outreach and development committee because what we've realized is the most important things to our ability to build and grow and meet this need is speaking to the community, having community connections, building on these relationships.
0: Yeah.
1: And we want people who like to help reach out, spread what Habitat's doing, and help us form those connections. And we need to build up that committee.
0: Yeah.
1: So if you were somebody who says, you know what, I want to help make housing affordable in Chelan, and hey, I'm good at talking to people. Mm. I have good ideas. I'm a out-of-the-box thinker. Please reach out.
0: Yeah.
1: We're really trying to build that up. We, you know, we get a lot of people who are excited about the store, and we get people who are excited about swinging a hammer. But what we really need right now, in addition to those things, is people who said, I can help you plan and get that community feedback and make these connections and help with these big ideas to move us forward and help us grow strategically so that we can do more.
0: Wow. All right. So, yeah, if you're looking for a good opportunity to give back, to serve, to help your community, this is it.
1: Yeah. And I always try to encourage people, come in and talk to us. Mm-hmm. I get so many people who go, well, I don't know anybody. Oh, I don't know how to do that. And people are shocked when you point out it's a small town.
0: Mm-hmm.
1: People know a lot of people and people, you know, people have a lot of trust, right? So when you have a network of people who trust you and you share something you love, it makes a big impact.
0: Yeah.
1: And that's what we're looking for, is people who are able to share their passion and their love and their desire to do good in this community.
0: That's awesome.
1: And that's all it takes.
0: That's all it takes.
1: Yeah.
0: See? It's easy.
1: It is easy. Come talk to us. We promise that we're nice.
0: How are donations flowing?
1: Oh, well, you know, we can always use more money to help us build. Mm-hmm. I know people hear that, but not everybody has that capability.
0: Yes.
1: We have an abundance of items in the store. Mm-hmm. I just say, if you are looking for something, I bet you we've got it there.
0: Yeah.
1: You know, I try to encourage people, try to shop us first. Mm-hmm. I know sometimes people go other places for convenience and they go, oh, well, Habitat wouldn't have that.
0: Mm.
1: It's worth a quick look because you're going to really find some good savings.
0: Yes.
1: And at this point, we get so many donations a day. It's to that point where people look in and they go, oh my gosh. And you know, we keep trucking away at it and we get it to the floor and then we repeat the next day. And that's just the way summer goes. But also, you know, if you don't have money to donate, you don't have items to donate, your time is worth gold. Those volunteers who show up whenever they can and help however they can, it really makes a huge impact in our ability to keep things running and get those items to the floor. And it really helps our bottom line. So please volunteer, donate, get involved. Any way you can is always a help. And we appreciate whatever you can do.
0: All right. All right. So, and again, what are the hours you can drop off?
1: So we are open 8:30 to 2:30, Tuesday through Saturday for donations. Yeah. And if you come around in the alley and you ring the bell, please ring the bell, especially this time of year. We're inside trying to get items through. We may not see you pull up.
0: Sure.
1: So ring the bell and that sets off a little dinger inside and we know to come out and help you with your donations.
0: Okay. And what about shopping? I want to come in and shop.
1: Yeah. Same days. So Tuesday through Saturday, okay. 10 to 5.
0: Mm-hmm.
1: Yeah, lots of new items every day on the floor. Things are just coming and leaving super quickly.
0: That's awesome. All right. Well, lots of fun there at Habitat Store, including on these Wednesdays. When you come in and tell us about all the great savings, typically you've got lots of stuff at 50% off. What do you have for us today?
1: Yeah, we always have good deals. Mm-hmm. You know, we run our weekly specials. Today is the first day of July, which means we've got everything that is a new item has pink tags and everything that is now on sale has white tags.
0: Okay.
1: But if you come in and you use the phrase it pays, you get to save on any one item 50% off.
0: It's crazy.
1: And I'm going to say the phrase is make a connection.
0: Make a connection.
1: Yeah.
0: Okay. All right. And so you come in, you find that one item, 50% off, head to the cash register, and you say, make a connection. And that's how you win on that, huh?
1: Yeah. Okay. I mean, you win every day at the
0: Habitat store.
1: Oh,
0: there
1: you
0: go.
1: We like to think that, you know, we got a bunch of winners. Our volunteers are definitely winners. We had a barbecue on Sunday, and it just reminded me how wonderful our volunteers are. They're like family. It was a potluck. It was just beautiful.
0: That's great. All right. Well, get involved. Help out Habitat. And again, phrase that pays today, make a connection. I like it. That's a good one. All right. Do you have big plans for the 4th?
1: Oh, I'm going to be lazy and barbecue and maybe watch some fireworks
0: displays.
1: There
0: you go. Yeah.
1: Yeah.
0: You got fireworks out in Manson on Saturday and then the big first ever drone show over Don Morse Park.
1: I know. I'm not a crowds person.
0: Mm.
1: I may have to come out for that. That's kind of cool.
0: Kind of cool.
1: I can usually kind of peekaboo view the Manson ones from my house. So
0: Perfect.
1: If I walk to the very edge of the yard, I don't have to go where it's peoply.
0: There you go, peoply.
1: But the Chelan one, I have to go in town if I want to see something.
0: That's true.
1: So I may have to because that sounds really cool.
0: Yeah, I know.
1: And I have a kid who's really into drones. He took the middle school, both of the courses.
0: Really?
1: So he's
0: I've got a drone, and it's I'm really freaky with it because I feel like I'm going to break it every time I use it.
1: That always worries too. Yeah.
0: And it's it's expensive.
1: Yeah.
0: My daughter gave it to me.
1: I know. Those are those toys.
0: Yeah. Whew. Boy. Well, before you go, Michelle, we obviously have to have you check in on the Vibe Sellers question of the day. Michelle Fenton, fill in the blank. Why did I get rid of?
1: Gosh, I do that all the time. Uh-huh. This is why I don't get rid of things. And then I look at them around my house. I'm like, boy, I would have so much more peace if my donations made it into the store.
0: Yeah.
1: Oh, why did I get
0: rid of? Oh, man.
1: Oh, that's so hard because there's so many things. Gosh.
0: My wife gets rid of everything.
1: And that's my dream. I joke that I'm the type of person who I could happily get rid of everything.
0: Yeah.
1: And my family is the opposite. They're the type who pick up things off the side of the road and bring them home.
0: Yeah, I could find a use for this.
1: My frequent joke both at the store at home is, well, you know, it's too cluttered in here. Let's just pull everything into the driveway and light it on fire.
0: You have a big dumpster fire. Yeah, sure.
1: I know. Yeah. Actually, I'm going to give you a twist on it. Why didn't I buy that?
0: Oh.
1: I do that at the store regularly. Oh, and there was an entry table there on Saturday morning.
0: Yeah,
1: I ran in for something quick and I said, it's Saturday. It hasn't sold. It'll be there Tuesday.
0: Yeah.
1: And I've been looking for something as like our catch-all spot as we enter forever. And it wasn't exactly perfect, but I'm like, that would work really well.
0: Yeah.
1: Gone, baby.
0: That happened.
1: Gone.
0: That happened to my wife at Habitat.
1: It happens
0: she came
1: all
0: in,
1: the time.
0: There was something that she wanted to buy. She came home to talk to me about it. And the next day when she went back, gone.
1: Yeah.
0: She's pretty sour.
1: Yeah, I know. You got to grab it while
0: it's
1: there.
0: You got to get while the getting's good.
1: Yeah, so that's it's been 5 days and I'm still festering over that table.
0: You're still sour about it.
1: Every time I look at that spot in my entry, I go, should have got that. Should have got that.
0: Regret. Don't want to have regrets.
1: I know.
0: All right.
1: They're a sad thing.
0: Michelle, we're sending everybody your way with the phrase that pays at Habitat Store today and today only. Make a connection. Thank you so much.
1: Thanks for having me.
0: All right, and happy 4th of July.
1: Thank you.
0: All right, we'll see you soon. All right, again, get the Habitat Store just right there, you know, right down, right up, not quite uptown. What do you call it, uptown or downtown?
1: I mean, I like to think that we're uptown.
0: Yeah, I know you do. There we go. All right.
1: Just a bunch of uptown girls.
0: Exactly.
1: You know?
0: All right.
1: Yeah.
0: Thanks, Michelle. It's just before 9 o'clock at Community Radio, KOZI. Lines open for you at 509-682-4033. Coming up in minutes, we're going to check in with our friends at Lake Interiors, and we'll touch base with our studio audience. 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
0: It is 9:01 at Community Radio KOZI. We're out of control here today. Let's check in. We've got a studio audience here this morning for Walk-In Wednesday. Kim Yastanek, we got Wayne in the house. Historic downtown Manson. Good morning, team.
6: Good morning, Jeff.
9: Good morning, Jeff.
0: Good to have you. What are we up to downtown? Lots of new stuff going on.
6: Yeah, well, you've seen the beautiful art panels down there, right?
0: Yes.
6: Yeah, we just are in love with those. Those are so wonderful. So we're in the process of writing stories right now that go with each of those. We've released two of them so far.
0: What?
6: Yeah.
0: Tell us which one is the first one.
6: So the first one was panel number 13, which is down by the post office. Mm-hmm. And we chose that one because it's almost 4th of July, and you know we do the big Manson show
0: All.
6: So it's called Traditions, and it's got a lot of information about the 4th of July tradition, but all the other traditions and things that really make Manson what it is. So,
0: very nice.
6: Yeah.
0: And then number two.
6: Number two is actually panel number 9, and we just released that one on Monday also. And it is about the Manson Grange, the heart of Manson.
0: Sure.
6: And it's been really fun working on these stories. We have a great team that's working on them, and so just digging up all the history and putting all of these stories together, they're really fascinating.
0: Very cool. Now, how long will it take to get the rest of the panels in place?
6: It will take 14 more weeks.
0: Oh, wow. That's not bad.
6: Nope. We have a total of 16 panels down there that tell the story of Manson. And so we're going to release one a week every Monday until October 5th.
0: All right. Wayne, I just have to give you a big props for the shirt. Looking very, very patriotic, my man.
10: Well, I know I'm not on camera today, Jeff, but yeah, I only get to wear my Stars and Stripes shirt, you know, a few days a year. So I figured this morning was going to be one of those days.
0: Oh, I thought you were. You look like a Beach Boy.
10: I'll take that.
0: You could be
10: that,
0: playing
10: yeah.
0: with the Beach Boys.
10: Yeah, I'll take that,
0: It's a good look. And by the way, next time you come in, we've got all of these new cameras sitting up here. We're going to have cameras on our studio audience. We'll have like, it's going to be like a four-camera studio.
10: Oh, wow.
0: So you will be on camera. You'll have to wear that again. Because, look, it's America's 250th. You can wear that all year long.
10: Yeah.
0: And be in style.
10: Yeah, I think so.
0: You know
10: year,
0: what I'm saying?
10: For sure.
0: Yeah.
10: Yeah. I think it might get a little stinky by the time I'm done with it this week. But, you know, we're going to wear it anyway and see how it goes.
0: And tell us about your role with Historic Downtown Manson.
10: Well, Jeff, I'm the vice president of Historic Manson Main Street Association, and originally that started by being the design committee chairman. You know, I've got a long history in architecture as my career, and so I got roped into that role. Then got roped up to vice presidential role, which was a quick transition. I know Kim likes that because she can use a little bit of relief.
0: Sure.
10: But we're having fun together with this whole thing, and the introduction of our historic storytelling panels downtown is really a great introduction, we think, of our association to the local region in the valley.
0: Excellent.
10: And so the stories that are now coming out once a week are fun, I think, and they're actually full of information. So you can check out the stories as they come out on Mondays at historicmanson.org. They're also on our social media, Facebook and Instagram and the other things.
6: But in his role as design committee chairman, he's got a project he's kind of leading the way with in working with Manson One Voice Coalition, too. We're part of that, Historic Manson is. And that has to do with looking at traffic calming and parking and pedestrian safety in our downtown area.
0: Well, let's do this. Let's hold that thought. We'll come back and talk more about that because that's a big topic. But
6: Sounds
0: the panel, and by the way, the panels look phenomenal. Great addition to downtown Manson. So
6: thanks, Jeff.
0: All right, so hang on, and then we'll check back with our guests here for this Walk-In Wednesday. 9:05 now at KOZI. Joining us, our good friends from Lake Interior's Don and John.
11: Hey, good morning, Joe.
9: Good morning.
0: How you guys doing?
9: Great.
11: Fantastic.
0: Yeah?
11: Yeah.
0: We had a list of the most unpopular names, and I thought of you, Don. Uh-oh. I think I threw it away, but I didn't make the list, but Donald was on the list.
9: As the most popular name, right?
0: Unpopular.
9: Oh.
0: Not the most, but Karen was the most unpopular.
9: Uh-oh.
0: But and also Chad was the second most unpopular. I guess Chad is the equivalent of Karen, I guess, for guys.
9: Yep. Well, I guess it was Don must have been really popular in the 60s and 70s. Because
0: I know a lot of Don's.
9: In Antioch, there was like three of us.
0: Really?
9: But all three of us spelled our name a little bit different.
0: Different. Really?
9: Yeah. Yeah, there was Donovan.
0: Donovan. Oh,
9: I was
0: sure.
9: A Donald. Okay. And then there was just Don, D-O-N-N.
0: Oh, double N Don.
9: Double N Don.
0: How about that? Yeah. So, I mean, I don't mean any offense. Yeah. I just.
9: So it was real popular back then.
0: I know. What happened? You know, well, they say it's Gen Zers.
9: Gen Zers.
0: They're very judgmental.
11: Oh. Yeah.
0: So that's what they say.
11: I was going to say, I think that survey is wrong. I mean, Don seems to be one of the most popular people in town.
0: I know. Everybody loves Don.
9: You know how many customers we have come in that's named Don?
0: I know. We don't believe that survey for a minute. I think it's a bunch of hooey. Lake Interiors, we were just talking about you, Habitat, and you guys provide so many good things for Habitat. You've been partnered with Habitat for years.
9: I mean,
0: yeah,
9: we've been around, where were you, in year 33, and I think that we've probably been part of Habitat as long as they've been here. I mean, it goes way back when some of the leaders were out in Manson, and, you know, gosh, it's been years and years ago that... you know, we always try to help out, provide material, or get the best price. You know, we always negotiate with the manufacturers and the mills to get the best price. You know, in the last house we just did, I was able to negotiate with Carndean, which they actually have a contract with Habitat nationwide.
0: Cool.
9: So we were able to team up with them and get product that was, I think it was like, 40% less than our cost.
0: Wow.
9: So
0: that's impressive.
9: Yeah.
0: Yeah. So, well, and you know, the nice
9: thing. We always
0: try
9: to do our part.
0: Yeah. And that's the thing. People like to do business with companies that stand for something, and Lake Interiors gives back.
9: Yes.
0: Yeah.
9: Well, you know, kind of my motto is pay it forward and give back.
0: You
9: wake up every morning and, you know, you just try to make a difference in people's lives.
0: That's
9: and this is one way that we can do that.
0: I love it. Here we go into the really the hot part of the summer season, John. Outdoor blinds, shades, would be pretty nice this time of year.
11: Oh, yeah. Excellent. I'm heading to Wapato Point right after this to install two awnings. So,
0: okay.
11: Yeah. It's going to be a nice, beautiful day for that.
0: That's right. Know? Yeah. And
11: not too hot. But
0: not too hot. It's going to be about 81. Is what
11: perfect.
0: Good work day, I would say. Good day to work outside.
11: Yeah.
0: All right. So you have a display yet at the showroom for people to look at some of these blinds?
11: The exterior awnings, I don't yet.
0: Okay.
11: It's on order.
0: Sure.
11: So it's going to be coming. We'll have a small one in the showroom. I do have all the sample books, though, to show some great brochures with photography in them. And then right now, awnings until end of September, are up to 30% off, depending on fabric and size combinations.
0: That's incredible.
11: So incredible savings there.
0: Yeah.
11: Yeah.
0: All right.
11: And then, of course, on the interior side, Hunter Douglas, quarter three promos are starting July 8th next week. Some promos that I'm just like, I had to reread this again. I thought last quarter's promos were amazing, but this quarter, starting July 8th, on Silhouette and Pirouette window shadings, free.
0: What?
11: Free.
0: Free what?
11: Automation upgrade.
0: Oh, no kidding.
11: So that is huge.
0: That is huge.
11: I have never seen that before.
0: Oh, wow.
11: I mean, you're talking about a $400 savings per window.
0: Wow.
11: Yeah.
0: I mean,
11: huge.
0: And this will automate your blinds.
11: Automate your blinds.
0: I mean, it's better than clap on, clap off. This is like high tech.
11: High tech.
0: Yeah.
11: High tech.
0: Wow.
11: You could probably integrate it with a clapper, to be honest. I'm sure somebody has created a modern clapper.
0: Hilarious.
11: It's.
0: But you've got state of the art technology that you're deploying for folks all throughout North Central Washington.
11: State of the art, you know, full automation. We can have it as basic as having a remote mounted on the wall all the way up to we can set it schedules so they just automatically run. You know the sun's going to be coming in your windows at 10 a.m.
0: Wow.
11: You want those shades to come down and keep the house cooler in the summer. They'll automatically come down. Say 6 o'clock, the sun's kind of tucking behind the hill. They'll raise back up so you can have your beautiful view of the valley.
0: You got to like that.
11: Yeah.
0: Wow. All right. What else is new that's come down? Because every week it seems you come in with something new and different.
9: Well, we just got set up a new Mannington Adura vinyl display.
0: Ooh.
9: And then, of course, last week we got our brand new Cortec display up.
11: That's a gorgeous display.
9: Oh, it is. My rep said that you are the only one on the West Coast that has this display.
0: Wow.
9: Yeah.
0: All right.
9: So we should have, as more of the samples come in, we should have more Cortec samples on display than anybody else in the state of Washington.
0: How about that?
9: Yeah.
11: Yeah.
0: That says something.
9: Yeah.
0: You don't need no stinking big box store. We got Lake Interiors.
9: Yeah.
0: You know, that's the thing. Shop local, folks.
11: Yeah.
0: Yeah. Keep it local.
11: I know, too. Don's itching to get some flooring moved. We have some great specials on some in-stock Cortec and IFC products.
0: Yeah. Okay.
9: Anybody that's looking just to redo a kitchen or bathroom, I've got some small lots available anywhere from $299 to $399. Mm. Normally, you know, they're going to run $499 to $599 a square foot. We also have some pallets that we have anywhere from 1,200 to 3,000 square foot of flooring in.
0: Nice.
9: Not just Cortec, but we've got some Carndean. We've got some IFC, the International Flooring Company, which is it's a lot like Cortec with the cork on the back.
0: Mm-hmm.
9: So we've got, I think we've got a couple hundred square foot of a laminate flooring that I've got at $249.
0: Wow.
9: Yeah, so we've got some really good specials. We're trying to move some overstock. We bought several pallets at our flooring convention in San Antonio back in March.
0: Mm-hmm.
9: And so we've got some really good deals, specials that, like I say, you're going to save between $1 and $2 a square foot.
0: Wow.
9: And you're getting top quality, 20 mil wear layer products, too. It's not the inexpensive stuff that you get at the box store, but you're going to get a great price on it.
0: There you go.
11: Yep.
0: All right.
11: And we even offer delivery on it, too.
0: Well, you can't miss. You cannot miss with that. I like that.
11: That's huge. I mean, yeah, you can go down to the box store, but now you're paying for fuel.
0: Yep.
11: You got to haul it back yourself.
0: Mm-hmm.
11: You got to load it yourself. And
9: unload it yourself.
11: You hope there's a warranty with it. You don't know if there's a warranty with it or not. You know, with these products, there's actually a warranty behind it.
0: How about that? See? Yeah. Okay. You got to check out Lake Interiors and, of course, flooring, cabinets, and tile, stone. I mean, you've got so much to look at.
11: Just about everything you need for your interior finish needs.
0: There you go.
9: Yeah. It still amazes me. People come in from other areas, a lot of times from the Puget Sound area, and they come into our store and they start looking around and they go, wow, you have everything here.
0: Yeah.
9: You know, we don't have to go to a cabinet store.
0: Nope.
9: Or countertop store.
0: Nope.
9: Or we don't have to go just to a tile store.
0: Yeah.
9: Or, you know, we've got everything.
0: Yeah, the tile selection is unbelievable.
9: Oh, yeah.
0: I mean, I remember when we were looking at tile, going through tile. I mean, rack after rack after rack. There's just so much to choose from.
9: Yeah, and the tile companies are always updating. What's really neat to see is we're starting to see a lot more European manufacturers that have set up in the United States.
0: Mm.
9: So
0: it's
9: made a lot of the tiles starting to be made in the U.S. again instead of being imported.
0: America.
11: Yep.
9: Yeah.
0: Oh, I like it. All right. You're easy to find.
11: Yeah. 66 Highway 150, Chelan Falls Highway, about a quarter mile past Les Schwab on the right-hand side.
0: Mm-hmm.
11: And LakeInteriorChelan.com.
0: Yes, sir.
11: 509-682-2301.
0: All right.
11: We are going to be closed on Friday. An service of the 4th of July.
0: Good for you.
11: Yep.
0: I'll be here. I'm going to do second cup. So if you guys, you know, don't have anything to do,
11: stop on by.
0: Come on by.
11: Store's closed, but I'm working Friday morning.
0: Of course you are.
11: I'm playing catch up. I got a whole house to install, so I'm working at least a half a day.
0: Oh boy.
11: My lead time's a little far out right now. It's farther out than I'd like it to be.
0: There you go. Well, there's a reason for that.
11: Yeah.
0: Lake Interiors, great products, great service. You got to like that.
9: You know, listen to Kim and Wayne over there about their art panels. It kind of reminds me of the murals that got of all the Apple murals that got painted around Chelan years ago.
0: Yeah.
9: You know, I think Jerry had posted something that was on one of the buildings, and, you know, that's really neat that's coming back, you guys.
0: Isn't it?
9: Yeah.
0: Very cool. Very cool.
9: Yeah.
0: John and Don, before you guys take off, I do need to ask you that Vibe Sellers question of the day. It's a fill in the blank. Why did I get rid of
9: You know, we had this discussion before we came in.
11: No.
9: I don't think there's anything that comes to mind. I mean, I think of a couple vehicles that I had, you know, 71 Grand Prix, seats,
0: yeah.
9: 8-track.
0: Yeah. Oh, buddy.
9: You know, I wish I could have kept that.
0: You could have.
9: But, you know, it went from, you know, brand new from my uncle to another uncle to a cousin to me to my brother.
0: Yeah, and now it's over at Leo Miller's place. Yeah.
9: But that thing was, you know, the only bad thing about that is, you know, we would cruise the Ave down in Wenatchee during apple blossom.
0: Nice.
9: And you'd sit at a stoplight and you'd watch your gas gauge go down as you're idling. Yeah. You got about 4 miles to the gallon in town.
0: Exactly. Oh my gosh. Hilarious. What say you, John?
11: Oh, mine's the random bins of parts in the garage. It always seems like, you know, you have that bin that just collects. You're like, I just got to get rid of this. I'm never going to touch it. And then, of course, you throw it away, the next day you need something out of it.
0: Exactly.
11: It's like, darn it.
0: It's like I've got about a 2-foot piece of PVC pipe, 3/4, you know, schedule 40. And my wife goes, why are you keeping that? And I'm like, because I know I'm going to need a chunk.
11: Yep.
0: She doesn't get it.
11: Yep. I throw that away and tomorrow one of the sprinklers breaks.
0: Exactly, yep. John. Oh, man. Well, there you go. So good answers, both. Mine was my 65 Chevy Nova.
11: Ooh,
0: wish I would have kept that. I got it for $100 when I was 15.
11: Wow.
9: Oh, wow.
0: Yeah.
9: It'd be worth a lot more than that today.
0: Yeah. Just ask Jim Burns. He's got that beautiful yellow Nova.
9: Oh, isn't that called inflation?
0: 100%. John and Don, Lake Interiors, thank you so much. You guys have a great 4th.
9: All right.
11: Thanks, you as well.
9: You too.
0: We'll see you guys soon. 9:17 at KOZI at Second Cup of Coffee time. And line's open for you at 509-682-4033. Let's get to your calls. Line one, good morning. Hello, line one.
12: This message has been transcribed. One moment while I notify the caller.
0: Hello?
12: Hello. I'm sorry.
0: No,
12: I was
0: fine.
12: On hold and I couldn't figure out how to get off of it.
0: Oh, well, anyway. You're on the radio now and we're glad you're with us.
12: Okay. Well, I just wanted to give information. Michelle forgot to tell that Habitat store is going to be closed on Saturday for the 4th.
0: Oh, good point. Yes. Okay. Well, we'll remind folks you're closed this Saturday as well. You should be.
12: Yes.
0: All right. Thank you so much.
12: You're welcome,
0: okay.
12: Jeff.
0: Bye now. All right. I think we've got our friends at the Humane Society. I think we've got Tina on the line. Let's see if we can grab Tina. Tina, are you there? Hello, Tina. Tina? Humane Society. Oh, did we lose Tina? I don't know what's going on with our phone today. It's kind of crazy. Well, maybe she'll call back. Tina from the Humane Society, I think she has a pet looking for a new home. So we'll see if we can't reconnect with her. In the meantime, line's open for you, 509-682-4033. And coming up in a few minutes, we're going to check back in with our guests here for Walk-In Wednesday and discuss some of the things going down in downtown Manson.
13: Does the puzzle that represents your life have a missing piece? 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And remember that God loves you and we love you too.
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16: 921 at community radio KOZI. Well, I guess Tina from the Wenatchee Valley Humane Society was calling about a great opportunity for you to meet Opal. A sweet teenaged male mouse with soft white fur and adorable pink eyes to match his albino coloring. This tiny guy may be small, but he has a huge heart. He loves attention from people. Opal's curious, gentle, and always ready to brighten your day with his cute little personality. Oh, boy. Because he's unaltered, as they say, Opal will need to stay with other male mice only. You can't make this up. It's what they've got going on. He's looking for a loving forever home where he can feel safe, spoiled, and adored. If you've been searching for a tiny companion with lots of love to give, Opal is ready to meet you. You can learn more about Opal. Head to their website, WenatcheeHumane.org, or you can visit him at the shelter. They're open 7 days a week now from 12:30 until 6. Wayne, Kim, what do you think? Opal? I don't know.
6: I have one cat in particular that would love Opal.
16: yeah, there you go. And Opal would have his forever home. There you go. Oh, man.
6: Yeah. It would be short but sweet.
16: It would be short but sweet. Indeed. Okay, you guys have what do you say, dove in? You've entered headlong into a relationship with the Manson Community Council, the Manson Chamber, and then, of course, the historic Manson organization to create one voice and all working together, collaborating to, you know, come together for the community of Manson and be one voice.
6: Yep. We dove headlong into that. You're right. And we're kind of working out the bugs as we go, how that works, how we can share information, how we can, you know, identify lanes, so to speak, you know, whose role is what, and, really be functional with, the county in particular, because as you know, Jeff, we're an incorporated over there.
16: Right.
6: Right? So we're all volunteers, except the county. And so they don't want to have all of us coming screaming and yelling at them. So,
16: sure.
6: Yeah, we're doing a really good job at that, I think. What do you think, Wayne?
10: Yeah, I think more than anything, you know, Historic Manson Main Street is one third, or I should say one part of what forms the Manson One Voice Coalition. And more than anything, Manson One Voice serves the community as being just that. Mm-hmm. One voice that speaks for the community.
16: Sure.
10: And it speaks to outside agencies. It speaks to Chelan County. And we've had opportunities for the community to gather and give us input on what's important to them. Mm-hmm. So we're having another community forum coming up in September. That'll be our second community forum where the community will come together. We'll have opportunities for everybody to voice their opinions and their priorities for the community. And then in unison, the Manson One Voice Coalition will bring themselves together and prioritize those things and report back to the community.
16: Sure. And there's a lot of things going on in that conversation. Can you tell us about some of those topics?
10: Well, recently, the Manson One Voice Coalition visited Chelan County and met with the county commissioners. Mm-hmm. And more than anything, we were talking to them about how we can solve some of the traffic problems that we have downtown. More than anything, with regard to parking and traffic calming and pedestrian safety, and other things like that. So we have actually a meeting scheduled with the county coming up here soon to talk about that and to look at options and ideas in more detail.
16: Mm-hmm. Well, I always enjoy governmental phrasing, calming, like what is it, traffic calming?
10: Well, traffic calming, I don't know if that's governmental phrasing
16: or
10: not.
16: Oh, it is. Okay. That's what they call, them, like speed bumps are called.
10: They call it traffic calming.
16: Calming devices.
10: Yes, it sounds friendlier.
16: It's a speed bump, for Pete's sake.
10: Right, it's a speed bump. Well, we're not recommending speed bumps as part of our strategy for downtown Manson yet.
16: Yes.
10: What we are looking at is things like how to create or to increase our parking ratio downtown, whether we examine things like diagonal parking downtown in some areas, some sidewalk widening, some wayfinding signage to make it easier for pedestrians to get around downtown.
16: Sure.
10: So, you know, these are the projects that are on our list
16: that
10: we're looking at methodically, so we're not jumping in head first, so to speak, and doing it the wrong way. We're going to do these things the right way with the input from the community.
16: Excellent. All right. Well, good stuff. Now, if people want to participate or maybe they want to give to the Historic Downtown Organization, can they do that?
10: Absolutely. I mean, Historic Manson Main Street is a little bit out over our skis right now with the project that we installed of all of our historic storytelling panels throughout downtown. Of course, those things don't come free. We got a great discount from the metal artist that helped us put those things together, but we still owe some money on those. And at the same time that we're raising money to complete the payment for those, we also have a campaign right now to really kickstart our organization so we can continue to do good projects like that in downtown Manson. Mm-hmm. So one of the opportunities we have currently is a naming opportunity where $1,000 donors can have their name on a plaque that'll be mounted on the pole that's the name of each one of the stories. So, for example, the first panel in going into downtown is called Water is Life. It's a beautiful panel. There will be a engraved panel with the story name on the pole at eye level with founding donors listed, and that's where the $1,000 opportunity comes right now.
16: Wow, that's great. And you can find that on the website.
10: Manson, or historicmanson.org.
16: Okay, real good. Well, hang tough if you guys can. We'll talk a little bit more about the upcoming events this weekend in historic downtown Manson, and we're going to check in with you for the Vibe Sellers question of the day and get your answer on that. 9:29 now at Community Radio KOZI. It's Second Cup of Coffee time. Lines open for you, 509-682-4033. Coming up in just minutes, we're going to visit with a guest of the Manson Chamber from Lake Chelan Bachfest. So stand by for that. In the meantime, lines open for you.
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0: Isn't that something?
1: Yeah.
0: And here we go again. And it's always fun. People love it. And I think what is really cool about Bachfest is it's free.
1: Yeah, it's amazing.
0: It's unbelievable. We get mm-hmm. this incredible music mm-hmm. brought to us, and it's free. Mm-hmm. Tell us more.
1: Oh, well, we have 21 concerts over 8 days mm-hmm. this time, 45th celebratory anniversary, mm-hmm. July 11th through 18th, and you can learn all this at www.bachfest.org.
0: Okay.
1: We're going to have mostly classical, as we always do, favorites, pops in the park. We're going to have a lot of American favorites this year for our anniversary.
0: Oh, for sure.
1: Yeah. And if you listen, you know, if you interview Louise Simon, she's going to get really deep into the music, talking about the music, because she is a musician.
0: Okay.
1: Yeah.
0: Wow. That's great. And you take donations for this, don't you? Because, right?
1: Yeah.
0: I mean, I know you go out and you get sponsors, and that's all good. But mm-hmm. we get to enjoy this music. I think a lot of people would like to give back as well.
1: We would love for you to give back.
0: Yeah.
1: We have to raise it anew every year. We don't have an underwriter or mm-hmm. anybody with deep pockets. Mm-hmm. We do have our first ever presenting sponsor, and that's Empire Control Systems, Carl Lucas.
0: Yes.
1: He's been really generous.
0: Carl's a great guy.
1: He is.
0: Yeah.
1: Thank you, Carl.
0: Thank you, Carl. We all appreciate you.
1: Yeah.
0: That's fantastic. All right. Yeah. And so it all kicks off July 11th.
1: Yes.
0: Runs through the 18th.
1: It does.
0: And you've got venues all over the valley.
1: We do. We have the winery concerts. We have the Pops in the Park to end it with a full symphonic 100-person music group mm-hmm. in the Riverwalk Park Pavilion. And anywhere from all the way out at Hard Road Ho to 3 concerts in Manson, actually.
0: Oh, really?
1: Yeah, 3 winery concerts in Manson. They're going to be Tuesday, Wednesday, and Thursday night of the fest.
0: Uh-huh.
1: So you can look those up. We've got a new winery venue at Chelan Valley Farms, Lagrioth.
0: Oh, fun.
1: Yeah.
0: Yeah. It'll be a Manson music extravaganza.
1: Manson and the whole valley, the whole region. People come here from out of town and plan their summers.
0: Yes.
1: Yeah.
0: Around Bachfest. And again, mm-hmm. 45 years of incredible music.
1: Yeah.
0: Now, where do you find all these talented musicians? It's really something.
1: Well, we pay them now. Mm-hmm. And so they are generally working symphony musicians from around the country.
0: Wow.
1: So, yeah, we have an artistic director who programs and finds the musicians.
0: Okay.
1: We have some changes coming
0: sometimes
1: in the next couple years. We're going to probably be keeping the same favorite ways we do things, but looking for people who are very interested in programming.
0: Oh.
1: So if you are interested in programming and finding musicians and developing our musical community here in the classical department, please contact us, because we are looking for you to mentor you and let you run with it.
0: Okay.
1: Yeah.
0: Wow. That's a big calling.
1: It's a big change.
0: Yeah.
1: And we like to talk to you, the local people.
0: That's great. Yeah. Mm-hmm. And what about volunteers? Any need for volunteers for Bachfest?
1: This year we're okay. Although we could, if you'd like to carry and haul things late at night, we would love to have you moving drums and music stands.
0: Sure.
1: So please go to our website, and there's a volunteer page. Mm-hmm. But we're okay. The kind of volunteers we're looking for is people who want to help take us in the new direction.
0: Mm.
1: Or maybe not a new direction, but keep our same mission. We have a mission to put on live artistic performances. That's very broad. What do you see as our future? And could you join our board and help us with that?
0: Go. Yeah, that's always good to be part of that.
1: Yeah.
0: Okay.
1: We're a good group. Musicians are fun.
0: Mm-hmm.
1: Yeah.
0: And you got plenty of housing for these musicians coming?
1: We do.
0: Okay.
1: Thanks. Thank you for everybody.
0: Yeah. Well, that's great. All the details are at the website, bachfest.org. It's our chance to celebrate not just 45 years of this incredible event, but it's going to be very patriotic, I sense.
1: It is. There's always Sousa to end it. That sends you home with a lilt in your step.
0: Yeah, lilt in your step. I like that. Oh, that's great. Andrea, anything else we want to get out for Bachfest?
1: I just want to thank again the donors who have been donating all year round and the business supporters who support us, you know, for many years, many of them. I want to call out, for instance, Chelan Market. They've been with us since the beginning and have never quit.
0: Wow.
1: So we've got some new business sponsors, new donors, and this, for all of you that have been doing it for years, we really, really appreciate you.
0: That's great.
1: Yeah.
0: Wow. Well, it takes a village, as they say.
1: It does. You know? We would love your hands and brain as well as your money.
0: Yeah,

0: Whatever you can give is great.
1: That's
0: whatever
1: right.
0: amount.
1: Yeah, time or money, both work.
0: That's time great. Or talent.
1: Time or talent. That's great. All right, Andrea. Well, thank you so much. We're going to keep talking about Bachfest all the way through. So you can count on us for that to make sure people know when the concerts are. We'll have it as part of our entertainment calendar and all the fun stuff coming up. So
0: yeah, thank you. That.
1: Now, before you go, I do have to ask you the Vibe Sellers question of the day.
0: Okay.
1: Andrea, it's a fill in the blank. Andrea, why did I get rid of?
0: Ooh.
1: Oh, man.
0: I like to get rid of stuff.
1: Oh, you do?
0: Yeah, I'm a good cleaner outer.
1: Okay.
0: So why did I get rid of?
1: That one thing you just wish you would have kept.
0: My mom would have been a lot happier if I'd kept this antique desk she bought me, which I thought, I didn't know was antique. I thought it was too small. Got rid of it after I was done being a student.
1: How about that?
0: She keeps asking where it is.
1: Oh, no.
0: Yeah.
1: Oh,
0: it's been
1: no.
0: 40 years.
1: You know, my wife likes to get rid of things. Uh-huh. And this is true. You mentioned your mom made me mm-hmm. think of this. Years ago, my mom gave me this clown statue.
0: Mm-hmm.
1: And it's just this bony, skinny clown swinging a golf club. And it's pretty hideous. I'm not going to lie. It's not real attractive.
0: Mm-hmm.
1: And I had it at my office back in the day.
0: Mm-hmm.
1: Anyhow, she didn't want it in the house, so I put it out in the garage, and she was putting together a box to Habitat. And I walked out in the garage, looked down, and she had my clown statue in the box.
0: Mm.
1: And it was the first time I noticed that there was a signature on top.
0: Mm-hmm.
1: I looked it up. It was worth $350.
0: Wow. So you grabbed it out of that box.
1: I grabbed it out of the box. I was kind of chapped off.
0: Yeah.
1: It's back on my workbench out in the garage, though. I'll tell you that. So
0: you haven't sold it yet.
1: I haven't sold it, but I'm not going to feel bad when I do.
0: No.
1: I was waiting for my mom to be gone before I did it because I knew she would ask like your mom. She would go, "Where's the clown statue?" And
0: why is it in the garage?
1: I know. Why is it in the garage? Oh, my gosh. But I'm going to put it up there. I got to get rid of it. So,
0: yeah.
1: Well, that's a good answer. Andrea, thank you so much. Thank you for Bachfest. We all appreciate it.
0: Yeah. Well,
1: right.
0: Thank you.
1: You
0: citizens of Chelan Valley, we appreciate you too.
1: Awesome. We'll chat soon. You be well.
0: You too.
1: All right. There you go. Bachfest 2026, 45 years of incredible music. 9:39 now at KOZI. Coming up in minutes, we're going to check in again with our guests from Manson, Historic Manson. Just checking in with them one more time about the big weekend coming up out in Manson, 4th of July fireworks. And we'll get their take on the Vibe Sellers question of the day on Cozy.
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0: 943, Radio Lake Chelan, KOZI. It's a walk-in Wednesday. And joining us from Manson, historic Manson, Kim and Wayne are in the house. Big weekend in Manson coming up on Saturday.
1: Yes, sir. 4th of July is right here.
0: Second largest fireworks, purported to be the second largest fireworks display in the state. It's going to be big.
1: Yeah, it's going to be great this year. So the Chamber of Commerce, Manson Chamber of Commerce, is who's heading that. But it is a historic part of Manson at this point. Every 4th of July for 48 years, I believe now, we're pushing that 50 mark, which makes it an antiquity.
0: Yes.
1: And started out there on Wapato Point and is in Manson Bay, and it's going to be fabulous. And
0: I understand Jeff Story is back at it. He's our man out there, our pyrotechnician, if you will.
1: Yes, that's my understanding.
0: He's a great guy. He's a great guy. And now, do we know who gets to push the button this year? Did they auction that off? I don't remember. I think so.
2: They did. I don't remember who bought that one, Jeff. Mm-hmm. I think they're doing something different this year too. Oh. They're actually doing they auctioned off a tour of the barge.
0: Oh, yeah, that's fun.
2: Where a number of people can go out from Manson, check out the barge, and then come back to shore and watch the fireworks. And they auctioned off a position for one person to be on the barge to push the button.
0: That is
2: fun. I don't know what the foolish person was that did that.
0: But I got to do it one year. It was very fun. I have to say, it's very exciting to be able to do that, but the view is so different on the barge because it's right above you. It's kind of flat.
2: Yeah.
0: It's weird. Yeah. But it's very cool.
2: And from the inside the cab of the barge too, right?
0: No, we were hiding behind plywood.
2: Oh.
1: Yeah, I did that too.
0: Yeah, it's weird.
1: Yes. It's amazing.
0: It is amazing. The setup is mind-boggling.
1: Yeah, and it's like you're in the fireworks, right, Jeff?
0: It is
1: so cool.
0: That's a good way to put it. Yeah, it's very fun. So congratulations there. And a couple weeks ago, the big Stars and Stripes auction out there at Cider Press was a gas. John Curley and our very own Rye Curley putting on the show. I loved how John stomped his foot. I thought that was a lot of fun. Some people liked it. Other people were upset.
2: Yeah, it was kind of fun. When John first came in, we noticed that he had these, like, size 14 shoes on. And it's like my friend Scott said, "What are those really the size of shoes that he wears? He's a little guy. He has, like, size 14 shoes." But he was using them to stomp out auction bids.
0: Yes. Instead of Rob using a gavel, he'd stomp.
2: He'd stomp,
0: and it worked great.
2: They worked, so.
0: You're right, though. I thought John was going to be taller because Rye, what a guy, Curly. Rye is like, I think, 6'4". He's a tall drink of water, that guy.
2: Yeah, like 6'4 and 125 pounds.
0: I know. We keep trying to fatten him up.
2: Yeah, so. His old man, I used to watch his old man consistently over on the west side when he was doing his gig.
0: TV thing,
2: And I didn't get a chance to tease him about doing his Hair Club for Men spot that he did, which was the last time I saw him on TV.
0: Yeah. But he's looking good. John's
2: they did a great
0: good.
2: Job. Yeah. It was a fun time for sure.
0: Fun
2: I especially enjoyed the dessert dash.
0: Oh yeah,
2: where you got named first, and Jeff sprinted from one side of the room to the other. It wasn't a dash; it was a dessert sprint.
0: Well, I had to,
2: because
0: normally they just start ripping off the numbers, and you know my table knew what they wanted.
2: Yeah, well, it was just this red blur that went across the front of the room.
0: Susie Metzger had won something, and she was able to like roll it back into our bid. So we ended up with the biggest bid.
2: Oh, yeah. Well,
0: it was good.
2: The good thing was I think there were desserts for every table. So
0: yeah, they absolutely. Yeah. It was a good time. It was good. All right. Guys, I really appreciate you coming in, joining us on Walk-In Wednesday, but I got to get your take on the Vibe Cellars question of the day, also proudly located downtown Manson across from Manson Bay Park. And by the way, you can buy a seat at Vibe Cellars for the fireworks show. Best seat in the house if you're not out on the barge. So, anyhow, the Vibe Cellars question of the day. Fill in the blank. Why did I get rid of, what say you, Kim?
1: Okay. I was struggling with this one because Jerry and I don't get rid of a whole lot of stuff either. My clown would be in my garage, too.
0: Mm-hmm.
1: But a funny story about something that did disappear that probably shouldn't have was that my little grandson, Holden, just had a birthday party.
0: Oh, yeah.
1: one of the things that Jerry always tells the kids that he's going to get them for a birthday or Christmas or something is a box of rocks. I'm going to get you a box of rocks.
0: Oh.
1: So this year for Holden's fifth birthday, we decided to put a whole bunch of rocks in a box with a wrapped present in the middle of it. So it was the box of rocks. And all these little kids are sitting there opening this present, and Holden opens it up. And it's full of rocks. He couldn't even see the present under it. And he's like, a box of rocks. Oh, my God. He was thrilled that he finally got the box of rocks.
0: That's hilarious.
1: And then his mom got rid of the box of rocks.
0: Oh, no.
1: Almost immediately. And it's an ongoing thing. Where's my box of rocks?
0: Oh, no. He's sour about it.
1: Yes.
0: That's hilarious. It was a joke, and he loved it. Wow.
1: Yeah, yeah. So, that yeah. Is... Wish the box of rocks hadn't disappeared.
0: Oh, my God. Yeah, for sure. Now you got to hear about it. Wayne, what say you?
2: Well, Jeff, that was an easy one. It popped right into my head, and I still regret it. When I was 15, my dad bought my brothers and I a used 68 Pontiac GTO.
0: Oh, buddy.
2: Oh, it got to be my car by the time I was 16 years old. And
0: man.
2: I drove that car, and I raced that car, and I had a lot of fun with it. And then it started having a little bit of engine problem, and my dad said, oh, no, we got to trade it in. We're trading it in.
0: Oh, no.
2: I said, no, we can fix it. No, yeah. We're going to trade it in. So we couldn't bear to see what my dad would take this car up to the lot. He traded it in, and he came back with a four-door 77 Ford Maverick.
0: Oh, good Lord.
2: My brother, Brian, and I refused to drive that car.
0: Are you kidding?
2: We walked to school instead of drove to school so we wouldn't be seen in that car.
0: You went from a GTO to a four-door Maverick?
2: No, we wouldn't drive it. My dad was so PO'd that we wouldn't drive this car that he bought for us that he took it back, got cash for it, and said, buy your own damn car. So that's how my GTO story went away.
0: Oh, that's brutal.
2: Yeah, it was brutal.
0: Oh, my goodness. Yep. Well, thanks for sharing. That hurts me. Oh, yep. Man. All right, guys. Thank you so much. It's 9:50 at Community Radio, KOZI, second cup of coffee time. Coming up in minutes, we're going to check in with our good friend Bill Swain, Chelan Ridge. First, checking in with our man at Lone Point Sellers, Chris Webb. How are you, man?
3: Hey, good morning, Jeff. How are you?
0: Living the dream. We are here in the Lake Chelan Valley, north central Washington. Sun's out. 4th of July coming up. And, wow, could it get any better for us?
3: Hey, I think the only thing would be coming up to Lone Point Sellers and having some great wine and food with us.
0: 100%. Well, what are we up to up at Lone Point?
3: Well, you know, we are hosting a chef's dinner tomorrow,
0: right.
3: Thursday evening, and what a great way to kick off, you mentioned, going into that holiday weekend.
0: Yeah.
3: I've been excited. I think that we really have seen just people already coming to the area or already welcoming friends and family that are visiting for the holiday celebration. And I'm excited because Chef's Dinner, as you know, is a great way to gather, enjoy. Dana has her famed prime rib as the main entree. So I'd say what a better way to start out the 4th of July weekend.
0: Oh, I couldn't agree more. I mean, the chef dinner, they typically sell out. Do you have some seats available?
3: We do. This is definitely going to be one of the, best attended so far of the season.
0: Okay.
3: So if you haven't already confirmed your reservation with us, get online probably today or as soon as you're able to make that reservation with us. With the weather being so beautiful, I think we have the options of the patio seating. We have some great seats still available. So just visit our website, lonepointsellers.com. You'll see that banner across the top you can click on. And just choose the date. If you can't make it to this one tomorrow evening, We do have those other upcoming Thursdays that would be on the calendar to choose from, and just make your reservation.
0: I love it. 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
3: Yeah, we we're excited to be able to launch the promotion to have some savings for folks that are wanting to come up and stay at the park. 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But to celebrate the America 250, you can save 10%. On your booking by using that promo code USA when you start your booking process.
0: Perfect. And this would be a great weekend to get up there and celebrate the USA with Lone Point Sellers.
3: Oh, completely. I know, as you can imagine, folks have been, grabbing those sites if they are available. We have had a few cancellations that have come through that has opened up some options.
0: Okay.
3: So I want to make sure to remind people if you tried and didn't see something available, you know, it's worth checking as we're kind of getting closer, because we have had some of those last minute cancellations for various different reasons that have happened. But in order to, have those cancellations, it's opened up some opportunities. So I think that's where talking to folks even yesterday, a woman was so excited to see that she and her friends were able to get, I think, a couple of those last ones for this holiday weekend coming up. But that that discount and promotion, you can book a stay with us into July and continue to apply that savings promo code to come up and see us.
0: All right. How about the cottages? Are we pretty full?
3: You know, same kind of situation, Jeff. We, of course, have had, folks that have planned ahead, have their vacations secured for the cottage stays. But as life has happened to some, people, there's been those cancellations. So it never hurts to take a moment and look at that immediate calendar. Mm-hmm. I think, too, that kind of planning out is still going to give you some play and some options to get a cottage with us. So go on and look at your calendar compared to ours and see, hopefully we can coordinate a visit.
0: All right. Well, very good. In the meantime, if folks want to just come up, have some of the incredible food there at Lone Point Cellars and some award-winning wines, hours they can do that?
3: Tasting room is open for the summer Tuesday through Sunday, starting each day at noon until 7, with extended hours on Friday and Saturday till 9. I know we've been, with Chef's Dinner hosting that starting at 6. We do stay a little bit more into the evening throughout those coursed meals throughout Thursday evenings. And then Sundays with the farmers market, we've been kind of kicking open the tasting room doors a little bit earlier. We have the summer farmers market kicking off at 11. So we have that tasting room open for folks to kind of stop on in. If you want to have a mimosa, a cocktail, some wine as you're strolling, shopping those local kind of artisan and farmer items, it's a great way to enjoy a Sunday. So a little bit earlier on those Sunday mornings to kick things off with the farmers market, but lots of great opportunity to come up and have a tasting or enjoy some food with us.
0: Okay. Now, I know you've got Skydeck Yoga going on. Will that happen this Saturday as well, being the 4th of July?
3: Yeah, I believe Spencer does have that still on the calendar for this holiday weekend. Plus, I think she has some other surprise things on the calendar with a pop-up too going on. So if you haven't visited our Facebook and Instagram, I think it's a great way to just remind folks to take a moment, go on there, and check out those posts, because we have a lot of great information that gets put on both of those platforms to let folks see photos, plus also kind of, I think, a teaser about some pop-up that's going to be going on this weekend. So I won't spoil all the details, but encourage you to check it out on Facebook and see what you find out.
0: Okay. No, absolutely. And again, make your reservations. You've got the chef dinner coming up tomorrow. Dana's cooking is incredible. You've got those award-winning wines. It's kind of hard to miss, I'd say.
3: Well, and Jeff, you mentioned the wine. I was very excited. Jim was a proud papa too and dropped off a brand new collection of the whites to us.
0: Oh.
3: So if you haven't been up to try it this past week, it's all of the brand new vintage of our Albarino, the Gruner Veltliner. We've got the brand new Sauvignon Blanc. The new Brosé is out and kicking up. This is the second vintage of the Brosé, which it's that wine that both Clay and Luke, Dana and Jim's sons, worked with Jim to produce. And this is their second release of that Brosé. So it's a fun one to check out. I know the first vintage was unexpected with what they put out there, but really well received. So I'm excited to see what people think of this. And then our first ever Chardonnay.
0: Oh.
3: So I know I am very excited to have everyone try it, give me their feedback about it. I'm a big fan. I know, knowing our wines, knowing kind of Jim as our winemaker and his perspective on the wine, it was really exciting to taste it along the way of his crafting to see where we ended up with that level of that kind of oakiness, the body. And I know I'm not traditionally a huge Chardonnay fan. It's not my go-to typically, but this is one that I know I'm very proud to talk about and introduce because of it's got a great butteriness there and that oak presence, but it's not overwhelming. And right. I think too, those that have been fans and follow Jim's wine, I think will see what I'm talking about when it comes to some of those keynotes that he made sure that are a part of that. So I know brand new wine, it's always exciting. We were when we introduced the Albarino a while back and the Gruner Veltliner being so popular, we have now that Chardonnay to add to the list. So I think a fun way to come up and taste those new wines, find a new favorite for the weekend ahead, because I know you want to be prepared for barbecues, get-togethers, whether you're hosting or you're new.
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5: A dangerous protest in New York City. I'm Lisa Brady, Fox News. Two people at the very top of the Empire State Building, more than 1,400 feet up outside, after climbing to the lightning rod, dressed in black and carrying a large banner that calls for rejecting the love of power for the world to know peace. They are now climbing down. This at a time of heightened security in the city for America 250 celebrations.
6: This 4th of July weekend, we are planning for multiple major events.
5: Mayor Zoran Mamdani also emphasizing the heat emergency in effect as extreme heat spreads east. President Trump just arriving in North Dakota to visit the new Theodore Roosevelt Presidential Library in Medora.
7: We're about an hour from the Montana border. President Trump landed in Bismarck, about 140 miles east of me on the new Air Force One. He's now taking Marine One here, and he's going to receive a tour from the former governor, now Interior Secretary Doug Burgum.
5: Fox's David Spund in Medora. It's President Trump's first time using a plane gifted by Qatar and modified into a temporary Air Force One. The president telling reporters earlier he thinks Iran has come a long way as talks on a peace deal continue. The vice president telling military members they've given him leverage.
8: Speaking to an audience of sailors and Marines at Naval Air Station Oceana in Virginia, Vice President

0: President J.D. Vance says President Trump is negotiating with Iran from a position of strength following the U.S. military campaign.
1: If the Iranians try to rebuild the nuclear program, the president's got options, again, because of you. If the Iranians try to threaten their neighbors or fund terrorism, we've got options, again, because of you.
0: Vance told service members the president will only send them in the harm's way with the tools needed to kick the hell out of the enemy and come home safely. U.S. and Iranian teams are engaged in indirect talks aimed at getting a 60-day ceasefire back on track.
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2: Investigators in Ohio just confirming 16 children found living in conditions described as deplorable are all part of the same family. Four adults under arrest on felony child endangerment charges after those children were found in a rural southern Ohio home, some in dire need of medical treatment. The four adults already appearing in court, a judge entering not guilty pleas on their behalf. An apartment fire in Belgium is now blamed for at least six deaths.
7: The fire broke out mid-morning in the city of Antwerp. Huge plumes of smoke rose from the 10-story block. The size and intensity of the blaze are said to have made conditions for firefighters difficult. Images shared on social media show one resident of an affected apartment leaning over his balcony for air while rooms burn behind him. A neighbor eventually helps him clamber to safety through a window. Police say a significant number of people are seriously injured. Jonathan Savage, Fox News.
2: Police in Monaco say a person detained has now been released in the probe of Monday's explosion that reportedly wounded a Ukrainian tycoon with ties to Russia and two other people. Prosecutors have described that blast as an attempted assassination. Officials in neighboring France assisting in the investigation. One of the biggest supermarket chains in the U.S. is getting bigger.
8: Kroger is buying Giant Eagle. It's a $1.65 billion deal. Kroger's based in Ohio with more than 1,200 supermarkets in 16 states, mostly in the Midwest and South. This deal expands their reach. Giant Eagle's based in Pennsylvania with 197 supermarkets and 11 standalone pharmacies from Indiana to Maryland. That's a private company. Kroger's is publicly traded. The plan is for Giant Eagle to be run as a separate division, keeping its store names and corporate headquarters. Some stores may have to be sold off or closed in Kroger territories for regulators to approve the deal. Chris Foster, Fox News.
2: Stocks remain mixed. The Dow still hitting new highs, right now up 181. I'm Lisa Brady, Fox News.
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15: 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They say it's going to be the greatest fireworks show ever. 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Everybody's talking about it. And you, of course, can see us on Fox Nation. We're streaming right now, three fantastic cameras. We're going to be speaking to the founder of One Planet Group, a closely held private equity firm that owns a suite of online technology and media businesses, and author of the book, Crossing the Desert, The Power of Embracing Life's Difficult Journeys. So it's going to be inspirational, and I hopefully informational for you. Payam Zamani will be with us. And standing by is also Harry Cole, editor-at-large of The Sun, because we know, too, it's World Cup game number 4 for the U.S. national team. They play Bosnia tonight at 8 o'clock Eastern time. You're going to be watching that on Fox. So before we get to Harry, let's get to the big three.
16: Number 3.
17: I think that he's appropriately using strategic patience. The Iranians have demonstrated that they only respond to force. They like this kind of no-agreement zone that we're in right now.
15: That is Colonel Mike Jerrigan on Evening Edit. Talks, again, going nowhere as Donald Trump listens to all options on Iran, including going all in again. His challenge? Keep energy prices down, which where they're heading, but continue to show Iran who's in charge.
16: Number 2.
18: What we are witnessing is an independent court, a court that continues to follow principle, not politics. Now, that doesn't mean that you can't be upset with the outcome on things like birthright citizenship.
15: Jonathan Turley, putting in perspective earlier in this show, but also in life, Supreme Court makes some huge decisions, and both sides are celebrating, and both sides are complaining. But one side never stops complaining, and it's not Republicans.
16: Number 1.
19: We got a lot of fire under their asses because for far too long they've just collected paychecks from corporations and wealthy mega donors and haven't really done much. So this movement has a lot of momentum for that reason because people are desperate for some change.
15: Really? Hassan Piker, the guy anti-American, anti-Israel podcaster. Now you're paying attention. It's not just about New York. Socialists' latest win in Colorado as the gradual takeover of the Democratic Party continues, and we have the results. And let me just inform you, too. What happened last night? What am I talking about? You probably don't know anything about Colorado politics if you don't live there. Well, Democratic Socialist Milad Kiros, 29 years old, backed by the DSA, of course, Justice Democrats, Bernie Sanders, Hassan Piker, defeated 15-term Congresswoman Diana DeGette. Major upset. He won by 6 points. Kiros, a former lawyer, PhD candidate from Ethiopia, ran on rejecting corporate PAC money, rejecting Israel, of course. And now she believes Medicare for all and, of course, taxing the rich, housing for free, all this stuff that is it cannot live in America where we're currently constructed. And I plan on staying currently constructed that way. Hickenlooper survived, but you know who didn't? Another socialist, Manny Rutinel won. Another socialist beat the Democrat, got the Democratic nomination over a so-called moderate called Shannon Byrd. Now, Gabe Evans is in that seat in Colorado, and this was supposed to be a seat that Democrats were going to flip. I don't know. It's such a stark difference. In somewhat of a purple state at times, you're really going to flip to a socialist who I think should be unwelcome in a party? By the way, Hakeem Jeffries endorsed the other guy and endorsed DeGette, and it didn't matter. He endorsed two of the three people that won in New York. He got two of the losers. He lost to Mayor Mamdani, who has more power than he does. He's supposed to be the next speaker. With me right now is Harry Cole, editor-at-large at The Sun. Harry, welcome.
20: Hi, Brian. How you doing?
15: I'm doing good. How do you view, first off, what's going on in American politics? You guys have socialism. I mean, are you seeing, is this getting yeah. play, what's happening here with the rise of these socialists?
20: Well, listen, careful what you wish for, Brian, because powerful mayors, such as Mamdani, Sadiq Khan in London, Andy Burnham, the mayor of Manchester, he's about to become the British prime minister. So it is a, you know, you can look at it as a sort of fringe politics as on the outside, and then suddenly they're poised to take over your country. It's it could be a worrying development.
15: They talk about working class. I'm going to bat for the working class, but how? by taking money from other people and telling them that life's not fair and we'll balance the playing field and we'll subsidize or give you housing? I mean, why does that resonate in democracies?
20: It's a story as old as time, right? You know, you have socialists who say they're going to be for the people, and then the only people they actually tax are the working people. You know, people who are more well off, they move quickly from New York to Florida, from London to Switzerland, or London to Italy, or indeed, dare I say, London to America. And they left with nothing. They left going bankrupt. They bankrupt their states, they bankrupt their cities, they bankrupt their towns. I mean, how many more times do we have to watch this process happen over and over again? It's a warning sign from Britain. Don't do this, guys.
15: So I want to talk about the World Cup because it's so much more than soccer. And just from your view, you talk to your countrymen, not only are you guys still alive and showing you can play with anybody, although lose to anybody too, because that's where this tournament has gone. How is America coming off?
20: Brian, I have to admit to you, I am standing on the side of the pitch here in Atlanta, Georgia, about to watch the England take on the Congo. This is an amazing World Cup. It's so good for people to be able to see what America's really like. So many people in Europe, you know, are given this sort of ridiculous view of Trump's America as this evil place. Everyone here is having a fantastic time. Long may it continue. And I think that if we continue to win our games, if America continue to win their games, England versus America on the 10th of July in Los Angeles, I mean, what a better way to celebrate America 250 than a grudge match.
15: Yeah, I don't know. Yeah, I don't know what's going to happen. Last time they played, it was a tie. And Harry, I don't know if you remember, but it looked like the U.S. outplayed you guys in Qatar.
20: Maybe. Especially, but you guys having a good run.
15: This is a much better team. We'll see what happens. I watched the Netherlands get upset. I watched Germany get upset. If anybody's thinking that America can't get upset, you're crazy. Even you guys against the Congo today.
20: Yeah, no, it's going to be, no matches are given. We saw what happened with Germany go out on penalties. There's been controversial decisions around the sort of the online, the AI referee, the VAR. But, you know, let's see what happens. I really do hope both America and Britain progress because you guys deserve it. You put on a hell of a tournament. All of my countrymen who I've seen here, I've been living here for a while now, but all the visitors here are having a fantastic time. I just watched a crowd of English fans discover a Waffle House for the first time here in Georgia. And I have to say, the looks on their faces was quite something.
15: Harry, you always got it. You understand what this country has to offer. You know what I like most about it? We're not trying. Whether you like it or not, this is Dallas. This is Los Angeles. This is Seattle. This is New York. There's no tour. You know, I'm not saying that only go to these places and stay with my guide and I'm going to put you in a gift shop to tell you, you know, to buy I Love New York stickers. It's whatever happens, and it's just working. So I'm not sure where everyone came from, but it's just working.
20: Every other country, when they host a World Cup or the Olympics or a big sporting, you know, international sporting event, have to spend years building stadiums, building infrastructure. You guys are just kind of, to be fair, if England were put up on a World Cup, we could probably do it with our Premier League stadiums. But it's amazing to see, I mean, how quickly they've turned around baseball stadiums, football stadiums into soccer stadiums. I'm here in Atlanta, Georgia at the Mercedes Stadium. It's a hell of a structure. And lots of minds are being blown right now.
15: All right. I want you to hear what Colin Farrell said last night with James Corden on Fox. Cut 44.
1: Because you were at the L.A. stadium for the game when USA faced...
21: Against Turkey.
1: Yeah, how was it? How was that experience?
21: Oh, I'd never been to the SoFi. It was exquisite. I mean, the stadium was breathtaking, yeah. And the atmosphere was amazing. And my son at one stage, Henry, we went together. He turned to me at one stage and said, "Dad, I can't believe we're at a World Cup match." And it wasn't until that moment that, you know, sometimes you have to stop and just take a mental picture or realize what you're engaged with in the moment. It was that, and there was the two giant flags.
22: Yeah.
21: The two giant flags, the big statue, pomp and circumstance everywhere. And I just realized I've been watching World Cups since I was six.
15: Go ahead. Do we lose that?
20: No, well, I was going to say, Brian, it's just nice to see people that are proud of their country. Look at your strip, look at your stadiums, look at your airports decked out in your flags. For too long, people in Britain and people in Europe have been told to be ashamed of their countries. We're only really allowed to show it during international sporting events. What I love about America is that you wear your flag on your sleeve at all times, not just when you're picking a ball.
15: I wanted to bring you to this story, and I know I want to get you to the game, but Paris deputy mayor Audrey Pulver blamed the United States greenhouse gas emissions for contributing to the deadly heat wave affecting France. Her comments came after American journalists and social media users mocked Paris for not having widespread air conditioning. In an Instagram post, Pulver wrote that U.S., as the world's second largest greenhouse gas emitter, bears a significant responsibility for global warming. She added that American cities being 90% air conditioned are not unrelated to the problem. So this is a new one. So you guys can't, they can't build a air, or you put an air conditioner in a window over there because their grid can't handle it, and it's our fault.
20: It's just gibberish, isn't it? More people die of heat stroke in heat waves during, in Europe in a summer than die from gun crime in America. And they have the goal. 1,000 people have died in France in the last 4 weeks from heat stroke. If they had AC, some of those people would definitely be alive. And it's not just the infrastructure problem. It's the fact it's legislative, Brian. It is illegal in certain places, in certain European countries, to put AC in. There's this sort of suicidal wokeness that, you know, suddenly this do-gooding that, you know, we're saving the planet is literally killing their people. People have had enough of this. It is absurd. And for the socialist deputy mayor of Paris, I always say, watch out for those socialist mayors. They'll get you. It beggars belief. It really is.
15: I just have to we just have to sober up here. And number one, we're all waking out of the green mirage that everyone was forced to deal with. And nuclear energy, whatever you want, get renewables, whatever you do, but you can't destroy your economy in doing it. Harry Cole, thanks so much. Editor at large of The Sun.
20: Thanks.
15: Enjoy the game, Harry. Hopefully we talk again.
20: Thanks.
15: And we both teams stay alive.
20: Enjoy the weekend.
15: You got it, sir. We'll come back. 1-866-408-7669. I'll get your take on, I don't know, looking up to 250. What are you going to be doing? Number two is when it comes to the World Cup. Are you new to soccer? Are you still out on this? We had a live show today on Fox and Friends. And I couldn't believe how many people I was talking to who were saying, I never watched soccer before. Never thought I watched. I changed my mind. But I also meet people that say, I can't get into it. I watch it. It's just so boring. And that's fine. But just know this. Soccer is changing its perception, not because of what's on the field. But I think it's a great product. But because of how the fans are reacting to us off the field. And what do you think about that? Because I watched Bill Maher, and I'll play it again today, and he just says people are rediscovering America through the eyes of people visiting, and they're soccer fans. And here's the other thing. There's a perception among soccer fans. They get drunk, and they beat each other up, and they cause fights and havoc. They're drinking, but there's no violence. I've been to now 3 World Cup games, one in Los Angeles and 2 in New York. There is absolutely zero hostility. There's nobody even getting mad that the lines are long. The information that's being given out by volunteers. I go to those stadiums. I see the way the Knicks fans are treated, the Giant and Jet fans are treated. It's like, stand over here. Why are you parking here? We're going to give you a ticket. I'm going to tow you out of here. It's a totally different approach with this soccer. And FIFA deserves some credit for that, a lot. And sort of the people that are volunteering, helping out, because I think the world realizes that we're on stage right now, and we want to put on a good show. Back in a moment.
14: 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Brian's got a lot more to say. Stay with Brian Kilmeade.

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3: 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But radicals in Olympia and Washington, D.C. are driving up costs, killing jobs, and attacking our way of life. 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
1: Hey, we are back. Yesterday, they had hearings with these angel bombs trying to get it through people's heads that sanctuary cities are dangerous. So, and it is dangerous to people. And for those people who say, well, only 3% that people are picking up on Homeland Security are criminals, just not true. 70% have been charged or about to be charged or being examined to be charged for some type of criminal activity. And you're here illegally. You already broke the law. Why aren't people more concerned about that? Instead, they're trying to protect illegal immigrants and push back against what the Supreme Court has ruled. I want you to hear this exchange between Mike Lawler and Jamie Raskin, who just lives to impeach, never has done anything productive. Listen to this.
2: The same outrage you feel about Renee Good and Alex Pretty,
3: Mr.
2: you
3: Chairman,
2: should feel about Sheridan Gorman and Lincoln Riley and every angel family
3: statement.
2: In this country.
4: I do feel that outrage.
2: You do not.
4: Do you,
2: because if you did, you would
4: feel,
2: not support sanctuary.
4: Do you feel the outrage about Alex
2: Pretty
4: and Renee Good?
2: You should be ashamed of yourself.
4: You don't belong
2: yourself,
4: in this committee.
2: Jamie.
4: You should get the hell
2: You're
4: out of here. You don't understand the rules
2: You're
4: of the committee. You don't understand the Constitution.
2: You're a disgrace.
4: Mr. Raskin. Full of it.
5: Mr. Raskin.
2: You're an absolute disgrace supporting sanctuary
4: bombs.
1: So all they want to do is talk about those activists that sadly lost their lives in a battle with ICE. A lot of it had to do with the sanctuary cities that prevented cops from helping out and running the perimeter on that. Instead of ever focusing on the thousands of people who lost loved ones due to the hands of illegal immigrants because Joe Biden and others have opened up the back door. Dave, you're in Tallahassee. Hey, Dave.
6: Hello. Have you ever mentioned in regards to the primaries, you've had incumbent Democrats that have been voted out by supposedly socialist Democrats, and the incumbent Democrats have been against the Save America Act, against illegal voting and voter fraud. Now, are the Democrats that have been doing this, they're going to start thinking that maybe the chickens are coming home to roost?
1: I don't think you're going to draw those lines. I really don't. What I would love to see President Trump do, Dave, I would like him to message saying, I'm not doing this for Republicans. I just want the right person to win. I just want to make sure everybody's vote is not canceled out by an illegal immigrant. I want to make sure that we're not finding out that someone's putting their hands on the scale even more powerful than the politicians that are running. And he should message that way, but it really seems logical that this voter ID should pass. Chris in New York. Hey, Chris.
7: Good morning, Brian. Your comment that you made before about socialist Democrats not wanting a big tent Democratic Party is
1: right.
7: Spot on. I experienced it myself going back 12 and a half, 13 years ago after being a moderate fiscal conservative Democrat. I flipped a red-leaning local elected official position, and as soon as I got in office, there was a bunch of militant progressives plotting against me behind my back in my county that didn't even live in my district. And then when I tried getting back in office years later after being out for a term, they put the socialist candidate had his campaign illegally funded against me, and I took the Working Families Party line through a writing campaign twice, but they initially endorsed me a couple times, three times, and I received phone calls from the heads of the Working Families Party telling me they'd give me anything I needed, you know, whatever I needed.
1: All right, Chris, you're getting a little muffled, but I would say that Hakeem Jeffries and Chuck Schumer are now the most powerful Democrats and the least popular Democrats. Their endorsement actually is a repellent to the voters, for Democratic voters. And the extremists are taking over. I'm telling you right now, what bothers me most, and I'm going to play this when we get back. Guys that are supposed to be moderate, Jason Crow, came out and said, well, the voters have spoken, everyone's got an opinion, it's good we have primaries in order for people to run. Excuse me. They don't want to be Democrats. They don't believe anything you believe. Almost anything. And they're running people like you out of your party. So wake up. It's not Republicans that are your problem. It's because you don't have the courage, even though you're a military veteran, to stand up to the extremists.

0: from the Fox.
1: I'm Lauren Simonetti, and this is the Fox Business Report.
2: Stocks are mixed in afternoon trading, with the Dow on track for a new record high to kick off the new trading month and quarter as investors digest comments from Fed Chair Kevin Warsh for clues about future interest rate moves. While speaking at a central bank conference in Portugal today, Warsh dodged questions about whether an interest rate hike is in the cards this month, but said that inflationary risks have eased since the last Fed meeting. Oil prices are slipping, with West Texas Intermediate crude at around $68 a barrel. The tech-heavy Nasdaq is swinging between gains and losses, with chip and memory stocks leading the tech sector lower after a blowout quarter. The Magnificent Seven big cap tech stocks are mostly higher, led by Meta and Microsoft. Shares of Meta are surging over 9%, following a report that it might plan to build a cloud business to sell excess AI computing capacity. That's your Fox Business Report. 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

0: He's so busy, he'll make your head spin. It's Brian Kilmeade.
1: The Iranians have not hit ships in the last couple of weeks, and the oil is flowing in the Strait of Hormuz, in part because the president made very clear that if the Iranians hit ships, we were going to hit back. So, you know, it's going to take sometimes the carrot and the stick here. But, Laura, I actually think that the United States is in a great position, however the negotiation ultimately shakes out. If the negotiation is successful, which obviously we want it to be successful, you have an Iran that is permanently transformed, that's not funding regional terrorism and instability, that has permanently given up on any nuclear weapons ambition, and that as a result is welcomed back into the world economy. That's a great outcome for the American people. It's a great outcome for the whole region.
2: But the vice president, I think, is painting with rose-colored glasses, because ever since that MOU has been signed, the Iranians have said the exact opposite of what the vice president has presented. Number one, that the Strait of Hormuz, they said, is going to be open. Yeah, it's open. But they say it's going to be under their management, and they will pay fees. Hezbollah, well, they're going to continue to be funded, and he's demanding that it's Israel that leave Lebanon. We had no such agreement. Israel certainly hasn't signed on to that. And then when it comes to their frozen funds, they expect them to be unfrozen and can sell immediately oil on the open market on market rates. The good news is, according to the Treasury Secretary, no one's buying it because they think they're going to end up sanctioned again. So joining us now is a man that left is Iran, got out of there, Payam Zamani. He's founder of One Plus.

0: Sonic Group, a closely held private equity firm that owns a suite of online technology and media businesses, and author of the book, Crossing the Desert, The Power of Embracing Life's Difficult Journeys. Payam, well, thanks so much for coming on.
1: Thank you, Brian. It's good to be here.
0: So first off, tell everyone your story. Why'd you leave Iran?
1: I was born in a Baha'i family, and Baha'is were heavily persecuted by the Iranian government.
0: And Baha'i is what?
1: Baha'i faith is one of the newest religions in the world. We believe in all the religions of the past, but we believe in what we call a progressive revelation, meaning that we think that God and religions represent different chapters of a book, and the chapters will continue to be written. So we believe in Jesus Christ, we believe in Moses, but we also believe that there will always be a new prophet, the new spirit will come back.
0: Right. So they didn't like that. So you said, I'm out.
1: They didn't like that. I escaped Iran through the border. I was smuggled to Pakistan. And I ultimately received asylum from the U.S. And I talk about this in my book that when I went to the U.S. Embassy in Islamabad, that's the first time I felt dignity. That was the first time I felt that somebody cared for me. They allowed me in. They gave me an interview, and they ultimately accepted my story and gave me a refugee status.
0: What year was that?
1: It was in 1988 that I came to the U.S.
0: Why do you think it was your story? Why do you think it was looked at as authentic and worthy of coming here? Did they tell you?
1: Yeah. So this was during the Ronald Reagan era, and the Ronald Reagan understood the plight of Baha'is in Iran very well, and he had very much of an open-door policy for Baha'is. And so he stood up for the rights of Baha'is in Iran, and he allowed a lot of Baha'is to gain asylum in the U.S.
0: So how soon to when you got here to America did you start feeling the benefits of free enterprise?
1: I got the job within 20 days. And
0: at 17?
1: At the age of 17, I got a job at a silk screen printing and a pizza place. So I had two jobs. And immediately I felt the freedom, the fact that I could just openly talk about my faith and not be afraid of what the Revolutionary Guards would do to me.
0: Right. And so why did you adjust so well?
1: You know, when I arrived in the U.S., I landed in San Francisco, but I ended up living in Modesto, California, where there were no Iranians. And I think that helped. The fact that I had to become an American, I had no choice, and I had to learn the language. I did not speak English when I arrived. So I think that often you see immigrants, they kind of like living together in proximity,
0: absolutely,
1: in one neighborhood. Not living like that, I think, was really helpful.
0: So did you go on to college?
1: I had 1 year of high school left. I finished that. Then I went to Modesto Junior College. Then I went to UC Davis.
0: UC Davis. And that's where Ken O'Brien went to school and was an outstanding quarterback for the Jets for years.
1: That's right.
0: But looking at now, you jumped in and you became an entrepreneur.
1: Yeah, you know, lots of things aligned that happened. I always talk about this, that I became an entrepreneur, but I took advantage of a foundation that was built over the last couple hundred years. So it's not like I did it on my own. There was something available for me, and I was able to take advantage of that.
0: How?
1: Well, you know, you think about the foundation that the U.S. represents. That foundation was built over a couple hundred years. And my brother and I, who came to the U.S. together, we were right at the beginning of something we did not even really truly appreciate, and that was the internet and the revolution that caused. So we built the first online car buying service in 1994, when few people were even online. And against all odds, we made great people. I did not have a Rolodex. I did not know people in this country. They got to know us because of what we were building. And ultimately, those good people became good mentors. And I was able, with my brother, take the company public in 1999.
0: And you said everything was going good until what you also saw the risks in capitalism too.
1: Yeah. So, some of us will remember those days, that a lot of companies went public. But then many of those companies did not do very well. And as a publicly traded entity, some did not deserve to do well, but some did not do well because bankers had done, less than honest things. That caused those companies.
0: 2008, the whole collapse.
1: Yeah. Well, 2001, April of 2001, that was the first collapse.
0: The first, yeah, with George W. Bush just took over and the internet bubble burst.
1: So, you know, when I look at that and then what some of the banks at that point did to make these stock prices go up unnaturally, and then how that affected the companies and, of course, the shareholders, it really made me think that what about capitalism can potentially be, can evolve, you know? And this country has been a country that has continued to learn from its past. So how could the way that we practice capitalism can evolve?
0: So we had the regulation come in. Were you in support of that?
1: I was not. And the reason for that, I think, is because the regulations really made it very difficult for small companies to gain access to public markets. It was, in a sense, better for big companies. So entrepreneurs and smaller companies, they were put in a penalty box. So that did not, I think, that really help foster entrepreneurship.
0: So how did you remake yourself? And where did you go from there?
1: So, you know, I did well from AutoWeb. It wasn't as well as I thought it would be, but I've had my failures also. I've started companies that did not survive, but I ultimately founded a company called BuyerLink that's still around today, and then One Planet Group that owns all the businesses that I operate. And but I've always been very much of an online marketing guy. That those are the technologies and platforms that I built, and I rebuilt. And that's what you do well in America. It's always available.
0: Did you insert your moral code into that?
1: I did. And, you know, I call it spiritual capitalism. But frankly, I use that term. Many companies in the U.S. are really well run. I mean, look at, Chick-fil-A. I think they have really a good code of conduct and they run a great business. So, we came up with our own codes and we call it spiritual capitalism, which really at its core means that every human being is created noble and we should not look at them just as a token of economic value. There is much greater relationship between you and I than just this material relationship.
0: Yeah. So, and what do you want people to know about your story and take from your story?
1: To be honest with you, you know, given that we're just a few days away from 4th of July and the 250th anniversary, it's a story of hope that this country represents. And that, to me, is the most valuable thing. We live in an era that extreme partisanship is really taking its toll on the country. Mm-hmm. And many Americans, unfortunately, don't truly realize the hope that this country represents to the rest of the world. And I hope they will get it.
0: You know, if people don't believe you, Payam, maybe they should just look at the facts. And how many people are trying to sneak out of here? Nobody. You want to leave? Yeah. You can leave in a second. I don't think you could do that in China. You can't do that in Russia. You can't do it in Iran. You risked your life in doing it. So there's only people trying to get in here. And the big debate is now try to get in the right way. But as people that want to get in, if it's such a repellent, why is this happening?
1: Yeah. I mean, talking about people wanting to get in, I tell you this, that as a kid growing up in Iran in the 1980s, when the 8-year war was going on with Iraq, I had hope in one country. And that hope was not in Saudi Arabia, China, or Russia. It was in the U.S. I believe that ultimately U.S. will stand up for the good of humanity. Today is no different. That who is the replacement for this country? And to me, that is a bit of a spiritual destiny that this country has. And we should embrace it. We should love it. That's a big deal when humanity puts its hope in us.
0: So what do you think? You could almost have two views. You're an American.
1: Yeah.
0: At the same time, you know what it's like not to be.
1: Yeah.
0: And you see a lot of people that you know aren't. So what is the view on the outside of our country as opposed to some people that might be taking the country for granted?
1: I think a lot of people outside the country, they don't get it how much many people in the country, in the U.S., can, in a sense, I don't want to use the word hate, but dislike their own system, their own country. They don't get that because they feel that some of us are almost too spoiled. We have not seen the alternative.
0: Mm-hmm. That's just, it's almost human nature, isn't it? You don't know what you have if you always had it.
1: That's right.
0: And that's why I remember reading... I'm reading about the War of 1812, and the British are threatening. And they're in their 50s now. Those parents are saying, where's the spirit of 76? Where's that spirit that got the revolution? So 30 years later, people worried that we're losing that sense of what it means to be an American, and we would not be ready for that war.
1: Yeah.
0: And we'd have to rally in the middle of that war. So sometimes you need a crisis to push you to the point where you understand what you have when it's being threatened.
1: That's absolutely true. Now, this doesn't mean that this country is perfect. Of course it's not. But this country has always attempted to make itself better. And I think the right structure, the right foundation exists from the beginning for this country to continue to evolve. And most countries in the world just simply don't have
0: How closely are you watching what's happening with Iran?
1: Very closely.
0: Why?
1: You know, I get emotional thinking about 92 million people suffering and the youth of Iran suffering for so many years. And frankly, I'm also really saddened that we are getting a better nuclear deal done. That has become our focus rather than also worrying about the tens of millions of people.
0: So you said the goalie from Iran, the starting goalie from Iran is in jail. Why?
1: Well, because if you remember, in January of this year, about 40,000 Iranians were massacred by the government just because they were protesting on the streets. And the goalkeeper of the national team, he came out in support of the protesters. Well, he hasn't been found since then. Well, we know he's jailed. And he's not the only one. The Iranian government has executed over 120 of its athletes. And he's not the only one, by the way, who's in jail today. There are many of, I think there are three of the national team members that are in jail. So it really hits hard.
0: Yeah, I want you to hear it in terms of where we go now and what the agreement's going to look like. Here's what General Keane recommends we do. Cut 40.
2: So my suggestion is we've got to roll up our sleeves and make sure who we're dealing to. The people are talking nice to us, and they've given us an expectation that this is all going to work out. And at the same time, we have hardliners and true policymakers taking a completely different approach. I think it's less about the domestic audience, as some would suggest, and it's more about who they really are.
0: So we're wondering, you know, where we go from here. I think the midterms have a lot to do with why the president took his foot off the gas. What do you think?
1: Maybe. I don't know. But what I can tell you is that trust can never be a clause in a contract. You cannot trust this country to change. Can you ask a murderer in court that, okay, we'll sign the document that you will never kill again? That's what we are asking this government to do. Their ideology is what it is. And let's not forget, we killed the supreme leader's father, the previous supreme leader, this country and Israel. They killed that person. Thinking that these guys don't want to take revenge, it's kind of naive.
0: Right. In fact, I saw one cover of the newspapers calling for the assassination of Trump yesterday.
1: Yeah, I mean, people, they tell you who they are. And, you know, in the West, we should choose to listen.
0: Right. And is there a chance of getting weapons to the population? I mean, is there an easy way to do that? Or do you think we could pull that off? Wouldn't that be the key to this?
1: I mean, I honestly don't know. I think that Iranians deserve a better future for the country, for, you know, for them, and they can represent, they can also be hope to the world. They have, I mean, the Iranians have suffered so much, and they've been resilient, that the people of Iran, how that will come about, I really don't know.
0: Well, congratulations on the book. Go out there and pick it up. Crossing the Desert, The Power of Embracing Life's Difficult Journeys. Parma, thanks so much. Parma Zamani, founder of the One Planet Group. Appreciate seeing you.
1: Thank you, Brian.
0: Back in a moment.
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11: Quiñones, and oh, that's how to do it. Mexican magnificence. The defenders in trouble. It's going Mexico's way. Raul Jimenez. World Cup, and it's ending in tears for Ecuador. And just like that, the curse is broken. There will be a fifth game at long last for Mexico.
12: And there you go. Ecuador, who played so well to beat Germany in the last game to advance to the knockout round, got knocked out themselves in Mexico. And then you ought to watch their celebration. It is just amazing. 100,000 people in Azteca Stadium. Mexico doing a fantastic job, authoring a fantastic run, too. And you see a lot of that. So no more Netherlands, no more Germany, no more Ecuador. You almost had no more Brazil. They almost lost to Japan, who played exceedingly well. They have an unbelievable, their fitness is off the charts. So Brazil survives. So we'll see what happens to them next. I believe they play Norway, and the U.S. plays tonight. The U.S. plays tonight against Bosnia-Herzegovina, and it's going to be a game in which the U.S. should win, move on. And then you play the winner of Belgium and Senegal. Senegal, really tough team, but Belgium better. Most likely Belgium. And after that, I think it's either France or Argentina. But who cares? Get to that point. It'll be great. What I love is you're listening to me right now, and probably 80% of you never played soccer, but now everyone's glued in. And I'll give you an example. I never played hockey, but I didn't know anybody was not zoned in when the USA team was playing for the gold medal against Canada. And they were the hottest thing in the world. And in the country, and brought out the 1980 team and everyone like that. But they have brought up this to me, and they said that if you want to quantify what the 1980 Olympic team did as a bunch of amateurs playing pros in the right with the Soviet Union, that upset was tremendous. They say for the U.S. to win the World Cup would be a bigger upset. That's how unlikely it is. But keep in mind, we've got 12 players playing at the highest level, including a forward that is now in Balkan, who is now being recruited by Chelsea, Tottenham, Hotspurs, and PSG. That's how good he has been for playing for America, and how impressive he's been on the global stage. Look, you can do it here, you can do it anywhere. So keep in mind, too, I'm coming up on July 11th. I'm going to be going to Pensacola, Florida. It's a big military area. History, Liberty, and Laughs. I'm going to be bringing history to life in a patriotic, inspirational way right after the 4th of July. I hope to see everybody out there. BrianKilmeade.com for tickets. And then in the fall, I'm going to be in Clearwater, Florida. I'm going to be in St. Louis, Missouri. I'm going to be in Red Bank, New Jersey, as well as Westbury, Long Island, and Jacksonville. 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
19: Hot is- is an understatement. Lisa Brady, Fox News. More than 150 million Americans are under heat alerts as extreme temperatures spread from the Midwest to the East. 20 states could top 100 degrees this week.
20: New York City Mayor Zoran Mamdani says if the forecast holds, it could be the city's hottest 4th of July since 2010.
21: The city has opened hundreds of cooling centers across the five boroughs. We have also launched a fleet of more than a dozen cool vans, where New Yorkers can access medical care and resources.
20: Forecasters are expecting Friday heat indices of 105 in Raleigh, North Carolina, 109 in Memphis, Tennessee, and 110 in Washington, D.C.
19: Fox's Tanya J. Powers. Extreme heat is the number one weather-related killer in the U.S. The heat dome descending just as America 250 celebrations are peaking for the holiday weekend, with heightened security in place for many events. Just getting word that two people who unfurled a banner today atop the Empire State Building at the antenna have been arrested. No word yet how they gained access to climb well above the landmark's public areas. President Trump is in North Dakota. That warm welcome moments ago as he visits the new Theodore Roosevelt Presidential Library, which opens on Saturday.
22: The library is unique in more that it's an experience, not a traditional library. It incorporates artificial intelligence to take you in and feel like you're really there talking to Roosevelt. Now, he was in his mid-20s when he arrived to Medora in 1883 for a hunting trip. He was hooked. Less than 6 months later, on Valentine's Day in 1884, his wife Alice and mother Martha died within hours of each other. He was overcome by grief and returned to Medora later that year. This place gave him strength.
19: Fox's David Spunt. Former CIA Director John Brennan now suing the Trump administration.

0: administration over investigations he claims are politically motivated. Brennan wants a court order to require that records from the probes be preserved. 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
0: Nearly 1 month after a Pennsylvania college student was killed, an additional reward is being offered.
6: Police believe two 16-year-old boys, Kasim Smith and Azubair Fleming, shot and killed Billy Schmidt, a Penn State student, during an armed robbery attempt last month. U.S. Marshals are now offering a $5,000 reward to find them. According to police, Schmidt was close to his home in Philadelphia. Neighbors' surveillance cameras show an argument start after the teens took Schmidt's phone. He was trying to get it back just before shots were fired. The Marshals' reward offer is on top of the city of Philadelphia's $20,000 reward for information leading to the suspects. Grinnell Scott, Fox News.
0: The U.S. Trade Representative just confirming that a trade deal made in the first Trump term between the U.S., Mexico, and Canada will not be renewed in its current form, though it will remain in force for now during negotiations. No clues from the new Fed chief about interest rates, but he is standing by his commitment to let policymakers decide.
7: When we get into that room and shut the door, we're going to have a good debate. But I don't have much more for you than that.
8: Fed Chair Kevin Warsh isn't revealing where he sees interest rates headed. He answered questions at the Sintra Forum, organized by the European Central Bank, held in Sintra, Portugal, but stressed the decision will be made in the meeting this month.
7: I see many of my FOMC colleagues here in Sintra. I take their views very seriously. I want us to have a good family fight when we meet in 4 weeks.
8: Warsh says there is a lot of breaking news to consider. Ginny Cosola, Fox News.
0: The federal government's employment report for June is due out tomorrow. Today, the Dow is still hitting new highs, up 102 points right now. The Nasdaq turning lower now, though it's down 56 points. U.S. oil prices sinking under $69 a barrel. I'm Lisa Brady, Fox News.
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13: 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It's Brian Kilmeade.
14: So glad you're there. It's the Brian Kilmeade Show back in New York after a brief visit, 2 days in Washington, D.C., going back there Saturday night for special 4th of July coverage. Karl Rove is standing by. Congressman Michael McCaul is going to be with us, Chairman Emeritus of Foreign Affairs. He's going over to Ukraine soon. By the way, if you have to check out what's happening in Russia, Almost every major city is now in Ukraine's, within Ukraine's reach. And oil refineries have been hit so bad. Their energy manufacturing agencies have been busted up so bad. The lines go on for miles just to fill up their car. Fights are breaking out in Russia. For those people who say they're immune, Russia is immune for the most part in major cities from this war. Not anymore. 4 years in, Russia is beginning to fall apart. But they still have a lot of rockets and they can make their own drones. So before we get to Carl, let's get to the big three.
15: Number three.
16: I think that he's appropriately using strategic patience. The Iranians have demonstrated that they only respond to force. They like this kind of no agreement zone that we're in right now.
14: I think so too. Talks going nowhere as Trump listens to all options in Iran. His challenger? His challenge is to keep prices down, but continue to show Iran is not in charge.
15: Number two.
17: What we are witnessing is an independent court, a court that continues to follow principle, not politics. Now, that doesn't mean that you can't be upset with the outcome on things like birthright citizenship.
14: That is Jonathan Turley. Supreme Court makes some huge decisions and both sides are celebrating and one side's nonstop complaining.
15: Number one.
18: We got a lot of fire under their asses because for far too long they've just collected paychecks from corporations and wealthy mega donors and haven't really done much. So this movement has a lot of momentum for that reason because people are desperate for some change.
14: That's Hassan Piker. Really? He's over in Denver. But he is celebrating because the reviled podcaster is powerful and his socialists are winning. Now are you paying attention, America and Democrats? Because the socialists are not just winning in the blue bubble of New York. Carl Rove has always been paying attention, joins us now. Carl, what are you taking away from the fact that Colorado had two socialists do extremely well yesterday, and Michael Bennet got knocked off by an attorney general who wanted to be the next governor, and he's pretty much an established, he calls himself a moderate, I never see him voting for anything conservative. Your thoughts about what took place?
19: Well, first of all, I think you got to differentiate between the two results in Colorado in the congressional races. One is in a district that is essentially the city of Denver, most of the city of Denver, which may surprise people, but it's a very liberal town. And the other one was in a very closely fought competitive congressional district to the north and slightly east of Denver, the northeast part of the Denver metro area, and then heads up towards the Wyoming border. One of them shouldn't be a surprise. I mean, where the DSA has succeeded are in very liberal districts. I'm going to test your knowledge in New York. What percentage of the vote do you think Donald Trump got in the 7th, 10th, and 13th congressional districts, the three districts where DSA challengers won the nomination for Congress?
14: All New York City, right?
19: Oh, yeah. The 7th is, yeah.
14: I would say about 20%.
19: Oh, really? How about you're close with one of them? In the 7th district, it is 19.3%. In the 10th district, it is 14.1%, and in the 13th district, it's 11.1%. Now, the country is voted 49.8% for Trump, 48.3% for Harris, so a 1.5% differential between the two. In the 7th district, there was a 60-point difference. In the 10th, there was a 71-point difference. And in the 13th, there's a 77-point district. These are not representative of where the country is. And we're going to see more Democratic socialist victories in these very far left-wing congressional districts like the district in Denver. But the interesting thing is going to be how are they going to fare in the general election in the 8th district, or they're going to go up against Gabe Evans, a thoughtful, productive, hardworking, moderately conservative Republican in a district that was basically won by Donald Trump by 2 points. The DSA can win primaries in places like the 7th, 10th, 13th, and the 1st of Colorado. But I think it's going to be a real test of their polling power to see how well they do in the 8th district of Colorado and also in states like Maine and Michigan. If they nominate Al Saeed in Michigan, I think the Republicans have an excellent chance to swipe a Democratic senatorial seat.
14: Okay, you said a few things. The one that won, the progressive state candidate, Manny Rutinel, won that nomination to go against Gabe Evans. And the Cook Report says that was likely to flip. That was one of the best chances
20: that the Democrats had to flip that seat. I think it's less likely, but not zero likely. When Denver, this Diane DeGette was been representing Denver since 1997, this district, but lost substantially because the DSA stepped up. Now, I expect some moderates to step up. Like, I don't know if you saw Tom Suozzi on Fox and Friends on Thursday. Right. He came out and said, look, right. I'm a capitalist and I don't hate Israel. And 17 or 14 others said the same thing. I thought Congressman Jason Rowe would say the same thing as a veteran. Here's what he said. Cut five.
21: That's why we have primaries, right? That's why primary voters are able to decide, you know, are you taking AIPAC money or not? Like, I don't, for example, because I don't think it's the right thing to do. And then you have to figure out how do you support your entire population? How do you support your entire constituency? How do you create a safe space for one of the most diverse communities in the country?
20: What's he even talking about? Number one, he doesn't take AIPAC money. Okay. And that you just want to be anti-Israel?
19: Or maybe he doesn't take PAC money at all. I mean, if you're not going to take AIPAC money, you're either doing it because you don't want to take any PAC money at all, in which case I salute your honesty and your steadfastness, or because you don't want to take it from Jews, in which case, you know, you're scared of your left.
20: It sounds like the latter. It sounds like the latter, or else you would have said, I don't take PAC money.
19: It sure does. It sure does.
20: So that was a moderate, Carl, and I thought be like someone who declares he's a moderate. But obviously, they're not showing the courage that you would think a veteran would have. Well, Hakeem Jeffries will not call him out. Chuck Schumer will not call them out. They're probably the two least popular Democrats these days. Their endorsement means nothing.
19: Well, again, I'm not certain I agree with that. Their endorsement means something. Think about it. What did Schumer do? He got the candidate he wanted in Alaska. He got the candidate he wanted in Ohio. He got the candidate that he wanted in Texas. He got the candidate he wanted in Montana. He helped engineer a situation where the Democrats had the independent candidate they wanted in Nebraska. And what did the left do? The left, you know, basically turned a seat that they could have flipped in Maine into one where the latest poll has Susan Collins up by 3.
20: He wanted the governor.
19: And remember, this is she never led a single poll in 6 years ago and won by 8. There are a bunch of shy, Susan voters in Maine, in my opinion. But I mean, I love how these people are beating their chest. Oh, congratulations. You got your person nominated in a district where Donald Trump got 11% of the vote and the Democrats ran a mere 77 points ahead of the Republicans in the race for the presidency. Do you think you're going to be able to translate that to the rest of the country?
20: Well, let me ask something. If you have that guy Christopher Rabb over in Philadelphia in Pennsylvania, he's an avowed socialist radical. And then you have Abdul El Sayed, whatever it is. He's up, likely to win that primary. He's winning in almost all the primaries, but head to head with Mike Rogers, it's 1 or 2 points, depending on what poll you look at. How does that even close?
19: Well, two things. One is, first of all, he's ahead because there's a three-way race. And second of all, he's close to Rogers today because Rogers is laying behind the log, building his resources, and all of the public attention is on the Democratic nominee. So I think that's going to change after the primary, and he's going to be held to account in a general election for comments that his opponents either cannot or will not hold him to account for.
20: So Diane DeGette was endorsed by Hakeem Jeffries, and Chuck Schumer wanted the sitting governor of Maine. So they were rebuked on both counts. Hakeem Jeffries' name was brought up in one of the victory parties. He was booed, and Chuck Schumer tried to walk in a parade and was heckled. I'm not used to seeing that for those two guys. Are you?
19: No, and it's a sign of how disruptive the Democratic Party is. And, you know, as an observer, I'm bemused. As a Republican and a conservative, I'm thrilled. But, you know, the Democrats are going to have to confront their hard left. And the people who understand that the Democrats are not going to be the majority party or win in 2028 the White House if they keep going far left are the smart people in that party. I mean, again, I repeat, do you really think that somebody who, you know, wins in a district where Donald Trump lost by 77 points, and that's a district that is far left. Do you think that the person who wins that kind of district in a Democratic primary where less than a third of the votes, the primary vote total was less than a third of the total amount of votes cast in the presidential election? I mean, we're talking about a minority of a minority you know, a slim majority of a minority winning in these congressional races in districts that are far left, and they're not going to elect a Republican. That's not what America, that's not how you win an election in America, by nominating people who can only win in that kind of turf.
20: So when you talk about the Supreme Court decision, the one on campaign finance, where it said Republicans mm-hmm. wanted to make sure that there will be additional, can you stop me here if you understand it differently? They can communicate with the RNC, the candidate, and with super PACs, and maybe raise the amount of money that they can bring into a campaign. How does that affect a guy? How does it affect a campaign?
19: Well, first of all, I applaud it because it strengthens parties. Citizens United held that money is speech, which is right. At that point, there was only one kind of corporation in America that was allowed to participate openly in political campaigns. Labor unions. You know, labor unions put a little bit of money in from their PACs, the voluntary contributions of their members. Virtually, you know, the lion's share of the money they spent in political campaigns was taken out of their corporate treasuries. Nobody volunteered to give that money to politics. They just took it out of the pockets of their members through mandatory dues and then turned around and spent it on politics. Citizens United said everybody can spend whatever they want to spend as long as they, you know, are not, you know, in coordination with the campaigns. This decision said that political parties, the Democratic Party and the Republican Party, can coordinate with candidates and can spend more money on their behalves. It held that the limits on the political parties spending money was unconstitutional because, again, money is speech. Now, this doesn't mean that the parties can take $10 million from a donor and spend it. The limits on how much you can contribute to a party still stand. It was the limit on how much you can spend on behalf of the candidates of your party that was lifted.
20: So how does that affect the super PACs?
19: Well, look, I helped found one of the early super PACs on the Republican side. Ed Gillespie and I in 2010 formed American Crossroads Senate Leadership Fund. So, you know, I understand the importance of super PACs. I also understand their danger. You know, they are independent entities generally run by consultants for the consultants with little or no oversight. So in the case of American Crossroads Senate Leadership Fund, we said we're going to have an independent board that's going to set compensation. Nobody who works for this super PAC can be paid under the table by any vendor. There has to be, you know, an annual audit, et cetera. That's not how most of these super PACs are run. And so while I think I understand their importance and believe that they have a role, I like it when the parties have a bigger role, because the parties are elected. In the case of the Republican Party, if the president is Republican, they generally pick who the chairman is. But otherwise, it's selected by the state chairman, national committee man, and committee woman from every one of the states and territories, 160 some odd people. And we can hold them accountable. And they have to be publicly audited. And we see their reports, and there are people looking over their shoulder. So I'm more in favor of strengthening parties. I like the fact that in the 1940s and 50s and 60s and 70s, before we started passing these campaign spending limits, that parties were stronger. I think that both political parties were better when they were led by people who said, I've got authority, I've got resources, and I'm going to deploy them on behalf of candidates and causes that I believe will help us win. That's a lot different than we have today with the super PACs, where it basically is, I'm a consultant, let me get a fundraiser, we'll go out and raise a bunch of money, and I get to be in charge of spending it, and I get to be in charge of determining how much I get paid for that. I cannot tell you how many super PACs I've seen in which the amount of money the consultants are charging is simply irresponsible.
20: Carl, we only have 2 minutes left, but I'm watching this civil war go on with the Democratic Party, and they want to put a nominee out there, likely AOC for president, maybe more. Do you think Republicans are going to go through something similar in 28 when Trump's gone?
19: I don't think it will be yes, because every time you have somebody new, whether it's, you know, Eisenhower leaving, you know, Jeb Ford leaving, you know, Reagan leaving. I mean, you know, remember, Reagan was very popular in 1988. And yet his vice president, George H.W. Bush, had a primary season and had to win. And I think Reagan wisely waited until September of 1988 to endorse George H.W. Bush. I thought that was smart. It was good for Bush and it was good for Reagan. But, yeah, I think we're going to have a battle in 28. And the president, I think, is going to make the mistake of thinking that it is better for his cause and his reputation and his role in history to pick who his nominee, who the party's nominee ought to be.
20: But Carl, that's so interesting. I forgot about that because Eisenhower didn't do much for Nixon, I remember. I wouldn't remember, I read. And then Reagan with Bush, I didn't recall. But you don't think it would be insulting for the president not to back his own vice president?
19: Presidential elections are constantly one of two things. They are change or more of the same. And Reagan was smart enough to understand that after an 8-year run, which left him with popularity, his personal approval rating in 1988 was in the 60s, that still the country wanted some kind of a change. And it was one thing for him to run for re-election in 84 and say, you're going to get more of the same from me. But, you know, look, there's a reason why in the history of the United States, only two vice presidents have succeeded the president under whom they served.
20: Yeah.
19: Martin Van Buren and George H.W. Bush. It's difficult to do because the constant desire of the American people is change.
20: Yeah, it's interesting because I know Bill Clinton, I assume he would have endorsed Gore, but Gore wanted no part of him at the time. And Carl, unfortunately, I have to leave it there. Just fascinating to talk to you about this. Interesting times, and I can't wait for that RNC midterm convention. Another time for Carl Rove and I to get together in Dallas.
19: All right, Carl. Dallas, Texas.
20: Yes. Thanks so much, Carl. Back in a moment.
1: It's Brian Kilmeade.
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5: From his mouth to your ears, it's Brian Kilmeade.
6: Well, one of the things we're going to have to do is just continue to enforce the border law. This was a very disappointing ruling from the Supreme Court. Of course, we respect it. But we also think that it was a major, major mistake. As Justices Alito and Thomas pointed out, you know, one of the things that might invite, Laura, is people to come here quite literally on a vacation, give birth, and then all of a sudden the child and their family have the full benefits of American citizenship. It's just a preposterous ruling, and the absurdity of that outcome suggests why the Supreme Court should have went the other way.
7: So the vice president responding to the fact that on a 5-4 vote, they decided to leave birthright citizenship in and not overrule it in the Supreme Court justice decision. Now, with the vice president saying it's disappointing but not unexpected, what I talked to the Secretary of Homeland Security about this morning, Mark Ray Mullen, and we talked yesterday on the radio show, and it broke right while he was sitting next to me, is that there's ways to at least pare it back. We're talking about birthright. We're talking about birth tourism, where Chinese and others come here to have a kid born here. You're 8.5 months pregnant, and that kid becomes a citizen. You use that to stay, or you use that later on to vote and to bring your whole family back. They're going to stop that, and they're going to especially crack down in the territories where it's most abused. Can't we get Democrats to agree that birth tourism doesn't work for America? Why is that a problem?

0: I'm Maria Bartiromo, and this is the Fox Business Report.
1: The major averages are mixed to kick off a new month of trading in the second half of the year. The Dow is advancing and on track for its 20th record close of the year. However, the tech-heavy NASDAQ appears to be losing steam as chip stocks lag after notching blockbuster gains in the second quarter. Investors are also digesting new Fed Chair Kevin Warsh's remarks at a central bank conference in Portugal. Warsh declined to say whether an interest rate hike would be announced at the central bank's meeting this month, although he did say that inflationary risks have eased since the last Fed meeting. Tech is the worst performing sector while financials are gaining, and payroll processing company ADP says that private employers increased payrolls by 98,000 in June, less than expected, but still in the range of a healthy job market. Thursday morning, the Labor Department will release the key jobs report for June. That's your Fox Business Report. I'm Hillary Barsky, invested in you.
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1: The Straits of Hormuz is a seminal objective that Iran has achieved. Control over it. I think it's up there with nuclear weapons. And I say that because it gives them deterrence. That gives them dominance and over escalation. And that is an achievement that they have. I think at some point we're likely, given what you just heard and what their actions speak, we will find ourselves at some point having to take control of it ourselves and open it up.
2: And that is General Jack Keane yesterday talking about where we're at right now with Iran. And evidently in Doha, they refuse to talk directly and we're going through intermediaries, at which time they keep reaffirming that they're going to be in control of the strait. Hezbollah is going to continue to be financed and they're going to keep a nuclear weapon. Really? The MOU was terrible, but there's so much gray area there. If you're even playing good politics or diplomacy, you don't expose your hand unless you felt extremely confident you could. And I think it's a huge mistake on Iran's part, who continues to underestimate the president. Wall Street Journal had a story yesterday, I know for a fact it took place, where the president sat down with the chairman of the Joint Chiefs of Staff, as well as General Admiral Cooper, as well as the Secretary of War, and said, what would an all-out resumption, full-bore war look like? Because he's really thinking about doing it. Not because he's taking it off the table. Yeah, he's more concerned about the economy right now. But he knows exactly what's going on, and Iran continues their delay of game. Another person who knows that well is my next guest, Congressman Michael McCaul of Texas, the 10th District, who was chairman of foreign relations for years. Congressman, welcome back. I see you on Zoom. I know you're getting set to go to Ukraine. But for Iran, this situation, what are you hearing is the very latest? Because you've been briefed.
3: Well, the latest I got was yesterday we met with all the ambassadors from the GCC. That would be the Middle East, the Gulf Coast nations. And I have to tell you, Brian, the one message they wanted me to take away was that they are all aligned together. They're all supportive of the president and the United States in our policy. I think that's very important.

0: that are allies or partners in that region, that we're all sticking together against Iran. I had the opportunity last night to be at the White House for dinner, and I talked to the president about this very issue, that he needs to stay strong. I, as usual, agree with Jack Keane on this one. I'm not very sanguine about these negotiations. I think Iran's tactic is to delay the process up to the midterm elections. They have found a new power now, and that is they can close down the Straits of Hormuz. And so, you know, I think with that in mind, I told the president, stay strong, because you're the first president to act on this in almost 50 years, and it was going to come to a head at some point, and we have to see this thing through.
1: We do. But the president also wants to keep the strait open at the same time, because I know you're not running for re-election, but a lot of your colleagues are, and especially that Senate seat in Texas is up. And they'll be saying, hey, if gas is $4.50, the reality is you guys might not hold the House or the Senate. So the president's got to weigh all of that. Do you think he's far away from November enough that if you want all back, all in for the next 2-3 weeks, do enough damage to have a long-term success?
0: Well, I mean, there are several options here. Right? I mean, the president's not going to telegraph a lot of this, and he shouldn't. We could take over the Hormuz Straits, as Jack Keane has said. Look, I'm all for negotiating. I'm all for trying to achieve a peace deal. But at the same time, as Reagan said, trust but verify. Iran has not a great track record. And as long as we're dealing with this regime, I think you're going to deal with someone who's not negotiating in good faith. The vice president was there last night. I know his view is a little different from the president's. He really wants peace. We all want that. But we got to get the Straits of Hormuz open in the short term at a minimum here, because as you pointed out, you know, I just filled my car up with gas, you know, back in Austin, and, you know, you're astounded by how much more expensive it is. And so the voter out there is, you know, angry about that. They go to the grocery store, they're angry about the higher prices at the grocery store. So we understand the political dynamics here as well, but so does Iran. And I think that's why they would want to extend this as close to the midterm elections as possible.
1: So I just think, first, for your earlier point, I was just watching some of the Middle Eastern television through translation, and they were saying there's a bit of a schism between Saudi Arabia as well as another one of those nations, Qatar, who are saying we might have a reapproachment conference and meeting with Iran, as opposed to the UAE, Bahrain, and Kuwait, who are standing strong with us. Have you noticed that schism?
0: Interestingly, the meeting I told you about we had yesterday with the ambassadors, the one nation not in attendance was Qatar or Qatar, and that kind of speaks volumes. I think they like to play both sides.
1: Yeah, they do.
0: Kind of like ISI does in Pakistan.
1: And Oman.
0: So they kind of play both sides. Now, Oman was there. They said, we want you to know that Iran's trying to play us against each other, but that Oman stands with, you know, the president and with the United States, and we're all aligned in this. One issue I brought up, Brian, with the ambassador from Oman is, you guys got to start working on a pipeline through Oman into the Gulf, so we're never dependent on the Straits of Hormuz, given Iran's capability to shut it down.
1: Saudi Arabia has. I hear they're moving 8 million barrels a day through, I think it's the Red Sea, through the other direction, which they're worried about the Houthis cutting that off, but that's for another story. But in the big picture, without giving away any intelligence, have you seen a military plan for taking over the Strait, Congressman McCaul, that made you feel as though we were ready to implement it and would be effective?
0: Of course, we have contingency plans for any and all operations, including the one you discussed. I have a great confidence in CENTCOM's capabilities. I think they did a tremendous job in the original strike. I would have preferred if they would have been able to go further and really finish the job, but we had a break for ceasefire negotiations. But in terms of our military, I have great confidence they can achieve that. Yes.
1: He was the vice president yesterday. Cut 33 with Laura.
2: The Iranians have not hit ships in the last couple of weeks, and the oil is flowing in the Strait of Hormuz, in part because the president made very clear that if the Iranians hit ships, we were going to hit back. So, you know, it's going to take sometimes the carrot and the stick here. But, Laura, I actually think that the United States is in a great position, however the negotiation ultimately shakes out. If the negotiation is successful, which obviously we want it to be successful, you have an Iran that is permanently transformed, that's not funding regional terrorism and instability, that has permanently given up on any nuclear weapons ambition, and that as a result is welcomed back into the world economy. That's a great outcome for the American people. It's a great outcome for the whole region.
1: What is the likelihood of that last statement?
0: You know, if I can be honest with you, and I can't at this juncture in my career, I'm not as sanguine as the vice president about all that. I don't think the straits are fully open. I don't think they're giving up on the proxies. As long as this regime is in power, we're going to have problems with Iran. So, look, I'm an eternal optimist. I applaud the vice president for his optimism here, but I'm also eyes wide open on the situation. Now, the Trump card, and that's a perfect way to say it here, is President Trump. He provides the fear factor that gives us strength in the negotiations because they have no idea what he's going to do. He's so unpredictable. He is so bold and he's so strong. That is what should be helping the vice president in his negotiations. And I know talking to the president last night, look, if they don't play ball in this, he's not shy about using force, and he will.
1: Yeah, I think it's a joke when they say the president doesn't want to use force. Have they met him? Have you seen what he's done? Midnight Hammer, Soleimani, and now this. So, Chairman, I want to talk about Ukraine. I'm seeing these things on this video. They're running out of gas and oil in Russia. Evidently, they've done such a good job, Ukraine, in engineering their own long-range missiles that there's almost no major city not within their range. What are you hearing about Ukraine's push 4 years into this war?
0: Well, here we are 4 years going on five. That we were told 4 days would be over. You know, I think Russia is the emperor has no clothes. It's a paper tiger, right? I'm astounded at the remarkable strength of Ukraine against what we thought was a superpower, you know, the innovation and technology that, quite frankly, we can learn things from how to counter Shahed drones. All the ambassadors I talked to yesterday, Ukraine is helping them counter the Shahed drones in the Middle East. And they're actually winning this thing. I'm going to be, well, can't get into for operation security purposes on the trip, but I will be observing drone activities. And the fact is they are hitting Mariupol to get that back. Also Crimea. They have cut off the land bridge, the energy. It's an isolated island now. They are hitting interior Russia and their oil and refinery. Putin is feeling the hurt right now. My hope is that Congress can get off its duff and pass strong sanctions against Putin, not to punish him per se, although I don't mind doing that, but to get him to the negotiating table so that the president can negotiate a good deal. Tougher sanctions would lead us down that path, and that'll be part of my visit and the reason why I'm going there.
1: Do you think the president would sign it?
0: You know, I think given the right people in his ear and the right arguments that he would. At the end of the day, he wants to be known as the peacemaker. If he has the opportunity to broker a peace settlement between Ukraine and Russia, he knows that's part of his legacy. It makes his presidency stronger. And I can think of no better way to do it than to put these tougher sanctions on Putin, especially the fact that has been demonstrated by Ukraine that they can win this thing. They have pushed Russia out. The tide has turned. This is the time.
1: So I'm going to ask you about Texas for a second. I thought that Senator John Cornyn is one of the classiest people I've met in or at Washington. I really prefer he'd be the nominee. But it's Ken Paxton, and they're in a flat-footed tie with James Tallarico, who's talented, but his beliefs seem to be, you know, more suited for New York than Texas. Why are they tied? And what do you, and I know Ted Cruz had a hard time too. You know, he didn't waltz to reelection. So what do you think's going on? What is it going to take for Paxton to win in Texas?
0: Well, at first I agree with your sentiments about John Cornyn. I was his deputy attorney general for 4 years. He and I have done a lot in Congress together. That's a big loss for the Congress. I don't think the voters back home realize how effective he's been. He was very close to being majority leader of the Senate, lost by one vote. I think the reason why it's so close is because, as I predicted, you know, Paxton has so much baggage, and it was exposed during the primary, and now we're going through a sort of damage control crisis that has now been presented to us. I do think, though, that Tallarico, they call him Tallarico, by the way, in my state.
1: He's bizarre.
0: That he has not been defined. And, you know, these things work in a generic poll. They seem to be even. I think once Tallarico is defined with all of his strange interpretations of, you know, I don't know, his interpretation of God or gender stuff. I mean, I really think Texas, at the end of the day, is still a very red conservative state. And they're not going to elect somebody like this guy.
1: So just to give you an idea, I know you're a very patriotic guy. As many people in this country aren't, only 53% declare themselves to be very pro-American in America. I want you to hear some of the past statements from Democrats, including Tallarico, Cut 12.
3: We're not going to make America great again. It was never that great.
4: The American flag is such a complicated symbol for most of us. And in many ways, like Jesus, like the cross, it's been co-opted and in some ways its true meaning has been betrayed.
5: No, no, no. Not God. That's in the Bible.
6: Founding fathers did not live and die for this moment. I can't celebrate July 4th.
5: Retire it. We want some of this earth.
1: I mean, that seems to be something that would resonate more than what we're seeing in Washington. I saw 10 states not show up to the state fair, you know, to the national fair on the 4th of July. Congressman, as you leave the stage in D.C., what do you think?
0: Well, you know, State Fair of Texas, we get a day out from school. It's one of my favorite days of the year, you know. Those statements actually make me sick to my stomach. You know, here's a picture of my dad. He was a bombardier on a B-17. This is the B-17 that bombed the Nazis. One defeated the most evil fortune of mankind. I'm a son of a D-Day veteran. What they handed down to this country should be respected and appreciated. They handed down a better America to this country, to my generation. And patriotism ran in their bloodstream, in their veins. To hear these disgusting comments about this country, they're not patriots, they're traitors. It's that simple. Mm-hmm. And I don't have a lot of patience for that. It's American to question. It's American to debate the issues. It's not American. In fact, it's un-American to say disgraceful things about this country like that.
1: I hear you. Congressman Mike McCaul, thanks so much. I'll talk to you soon, and best of luck in Ukraine.
0: Thanks, Brian. Thanks for having me.
1: You got it. Back in a moment.
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20: The establishment is, it is determined to enrich itself. And that is why right now the establishment, the billionaires, the corporations, the people who have made all the money off of the system Susan Collins has built, they are spending an immense amount of money to protect themselves. They do not understand this place. They don't know Maine. They don't know Mainers. They don't understand that we down here in the real world in the state of Maine, we care far more about each other than their profits.
1: Really? Senator Susan Collins doesn't know Maine? That's ridiculous. Graham Plattner, the horrible candidate who should not even be on any ballot. He should be finding out why he's going on those dating websites and why he got that Nazi tattoo. Meanwhile, polls not good for Mr. Plattner. Overall, Susan Collins, who Thomas Hill Oil Reports, is always trailing in the polls and always wins. Now she's actually winning 50-47. I know it's early and there's much more, but Plattner was complaining he doesn't have enough money. They're pouring too much money in. It's making it too hard for him. They don't understand Maynard's. Nobody understands Maine better than Susan Collins. And no one gets under the president's skin more than Susan Collins, because she's, I think, a moderate Republican. A lot of what the president does is, I think, conservative, but sometimes he'll go to the middle. at certain moments, but it kind of drives him crazy to hear when Collins and McKenna.

0: Kowski and now Tillis and Cassidy go against him. So he's going to stay out of this race. But they're going to try to say that she's MAGA? Please. I mean, nobody buys that. And in Maine, they're too smart. They know what she's been doing. Not going to wait for Graham Platter to define her.
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7: The president heads west on Lisa Brady, Fox News. He's in Medora, North Dakota to dedicate the new Theodore Roosevelt Presidential Library.
8: It's an honor to be here. It's an honor to be at this great museum, great library, great center. And it's a very special place. I think it's going to do very well.
7: Scheduled to give a speech at this hour after touring the library, which opens to the public Saturday, the president telling reporters before traveling he thinks Iran has come a long way in talks on a peace deal. Former CIA Director John Brennan is suing the Trump administration, demanding that records from a Justice Department investigation of him be preserved.
9: In the lawsuit, Brennan says the records are essential for him to defend himself in the event he is indicted. The suit suggests Brennan will argue a vindictive prosecution. It is unusual for courts to be asked to order records be preserved before a criminal case is charged. President Trump has called for investigations into Brennan, accusing the former CIA director of lying about the origins of the investigation into Russian election interference during the 2016 campaign.
7: Fox's Jared Halpern in Washington. Two people arrested after climbing to the top of the Empire State Building's spire are no stranger to heights or each other.
10: Two people dressed in black climbed to the top of the antenna some 1,454 feet above New York City. They unfurled a black banner with white lettering referencing a apparent Jimi Hendrix quote, which says, "When the power of love beats the love of power, the world knows peace." The two, wearing no climbing equipment, they just hung out up top as news helicopters circled them. The two calmly came down from the antenna where they were met by NYPD officers. But before that, the man proposed to the woman. She was wearing a hat with cat ears. She appeared to say yes. She then appeared to take photos of the ring.
7: Fox's Brian Yenis. Those two believed to be a Russian couple who scaled skyscrapers around the world. 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
2: A U.S. Navy airman is missing in the Arabian Sea, where the Navy says a helicopter made an emergency landing today. It's under investigation, but the Navy says it does not appear to be from hostile activity. Three of the four crew members have been recovered in stable condition. A North American trade deal from the first Trump term will not be renewed as is.
3: U.S. Trade Representative Jamison Greer says after virtual meetings with Canada and Mexico, the U.S. has declined to renew the USMCA in its current form. The pact remains in force, but it's now subject to annual reviews until it's either renewed for a new term or terminated. A few weeks ago, the president had said from the Oval Office,
4: I don't know that I'm going to renew it because, to be honest with you, the United States does much better. Hey, we don't need anything that Canada has. We don't need anything that Mexico has, but they need everything that we have.
3: The president said trade deficits with these countries are unacceptable. Greer says the U.S. will meet with Mexico the week of July 20th to continue negotiating. Jessica Rosenthal, Fox News.
2: It's win or go home for Team USA facing Bosnia and Herzegovina tonight at the World Cup.
5: The U.S. is favored. But head coach Mauricio Pochettino says his team is treating every match like it's the last.
6: Go in there and try to play freedom, free and enjoy. And we're responsible.
5: To advance, they'll have to do something they haven't done in 5 years, beat a European team. Their last victory came against none other than Bosnia in 2021. The U.S. is a different squad this time around.
2: Fox is Ashley Dvorkin in Santa Clara, California, where kickoff is 8 Eastern tonight on Fox. England just advancing to the round of 16 with a 2-1 win over Congo after a pair of second-half goals by Harry Kane in Atlanta. Also today, Belgium takes on Senegal an hour from now in Seattle. An hour to the close on Wall Street, the Dow's up 54 points. I'm Lisa Brady, Fox News.
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1: Oh, girl, it is so hot in New York City. They're advising people to pee indoors. Never seen that before. Some blame it on climate change. Others attribute it to all of the cash these Democratic socialists are getting ready to burn through, not just in my home state, but all across the country. Big Wednesday episode of Fox Across America coming your way as we get ready for the opening shots in the America 250 radio celebration. The president off to Mount Rushmore and the Teddy Roosevelt Library out there in the Dakotas. We'll keep you up to date on that. It is the maiden voyage on the new Air Force One, and when he lands, there'll be a speech.
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1: I don't doubt it, but long before our 45th and 47th president takes to the microphone, we're going to have a good old-fashioned you and me time, 888-788-9910. Today is our America 250 barbecue on the radio. So I'm bringing by some of my favorite Americans anywhere in the world. I'm talking about the Motor City Madman, Ted Nugent, the guy who wrote Stranglehold. He's going to be joining us today to raise a few glasses to America. Funny thing about Ted Nugent, if you listen to him live at Ted Quarters, Ted Nugent does not drink.
3: Come on, don't bullshit.
1: He actually doesn't. Like, he's everything you get out of Ted Nugent, that whirling dervish of brilliance. It is all sober. Kennedy, on the other hand, she is here. She does drink. And fortunately, she doesn't have as much drink money as she used to, because we just ushered in an era of socialism here in New York City.
4: Thanks, big government weenuses.
1: But either way you slice it, we're getting ready to celebrate America pretty hardcore today. So 888-788-9910, you know the rule. You could be a Republican on the show. You could be a Democrat. You could be an independent. You could be a libertarian. You could be a member of the Whig Party. Nobody cares. Just do not, under any circumstances, choose to be a Happy Wednesday, and welcome back to me, okay? You know what I'm saying? I was out and about, a man about town, doing things and stuff like that.
2: Jim, you got to get off the damn couch.
1: I was not on the damn couch. If you don't see me on the radio, okay, it's because I'm just doing something else for Fox. I was down in Palm Beach taping Sean Hannity's podcast. Hang out with Sean Hannity. That's going to drop any minute now. I'll let you know where to go get it. We had a phenomenal hang. Hannity studio, very fancy. You realize, you know, when you go over somebody's house, you know, when you were a kid and you realize you're poor, you didn't know it till you went to your friend's house and saw how nice everything was. I am a very humble man, and we have a very nice studio here at Fox News headquarters, but that new Hannity studio is a very sexy broadcast facility.
5: Hubba, hubba.
1: Yeah, you're going to like it, especially the part where I drank 7 glasses of whiskey during the taping. We had a great time. But check out me hanging with Sean Hannity. And yesterday, I had the high honor of speaking at the Barrett Media Conference here in New York City. I was on a panel with Buck Sexton and Adam Carolla, two guys I love. That was actually a good hang, even though we looked like a boy band called Wrong Direction. But as we get underway, one thing that is headed in the right direction, no matter what they tell you in the media, is America.
5: The media is a bunch of losers.
1: For real. And I'm just going to come right out and say this. If you're not celebrating America this weekend, the 250th birthday of the greatest source of good the world has ever known, you are, in fact, an idiot.
6: He knows what he's talking about.
1: I'm not trying to be mean. Okay, I'm not trying to be divisive, but America 250 is not about one president. It's about all of them. It's not about one chapter in our country's history. It's about all of them. Any of those race-baiting losers who's like, oh, America, we're not celebrating America 250. Why? Because some slaveholders started a contract. I'm like, no, this country was started at a time of institutionalized slavery. And yes, one slave is one too many. But the reality is, while 1% of Americans owned slaves, 100% of Americans fought a civil war to eradicate it, and the right side of that war won, unfortunately for the Democrats who represented the slave side. It is a statement of fact that Abraham Lincoln was the first Republican presidential nominee in 1860, and he was specifically nominated because the Republicans were formed as a party because they wanted to eliminate slavery. So anybody trying to hold you hostage because we've got a Republican president and slavery and blah, blah, blah.
3: Shut up. Will you shut up?
1: I genuinely feel bad for you. Genuinely. Because you were either raised wrong or you were raised right, and then you got indoctrinated later on when you went to college.
5: He's a lousy dad, but he's right.
1: Okay, because if you were raised the right way and you didn't get interrupted by the Free Palestine people at some Ivy League school, the Queers for Palestine nutbags. Yay, I'm here to support the people who want me dead. It's my favorite march of the year here in New York City. Whenever the Queer for Palestine people show up. Remember the joke Benjamin Netanyahu stole from me? I was like, Queers for Palestine, that's like chickens for Popeyes. 5 minutes later, we're watching the Fox News Channel after I get off the air. We see Netanyahu addressing the UN, and he goes, Queers for Palestine, that's like chickens for KFC.
7: That's just how white folks will do you.
1: Pretty silly. But the point is, it's stupid. It's always been stupid to oppose America, to not be self-aware enough to know that you have it better than anyone else anywhere on earth in the history of humanity. Like right now in America, technology's never been better. The country's never been safer. You've never had more access to things like the internet, goods, services, heat, air conditioning. I mean, just basic things you take for granted. All over Europe, you know those French people who like to call us unsophisticated? You know, if you go to Europe as a tourist, they're like, oh, Americans, you unsophisticated swine. And then they go back in their house and die from a lack of air conditioning. Tell me again who's unsophisticated. But the point is, the people that are out there today voting for socialism are usually idiots who either A, failed in life, or had parents that were so successful that they didn't need to succeed in life, but they could sit around and gravitate towards causes that created the illusion that they were helping less fortunate people. Like, that's how Mamdani got elected. They're like, I'm a white Ivy League grad. I'm voting for the communists because I know what black and brown people need and they don't. That's the Democratic attitude. Okay, is that nobody in the minority community can succeed without them. I was just having this conversation with Lincoln last night. I was like, you're going to laugh when you get to college and see how hard they pander to black people. And it's insulting to black people. But liberals don't actually have black friends. They don't hang out with them. They spend their entire lives getting offended on behalf of them. And, of course, talking down to them by saying things like, we can't have voter ID. Black people don't know how to get it.
8: What the hell did you just say?
1: Okay, I believe Charles Barkley was the guy who said it best when he talked about Democrats only caring about black people every 4 years.
9: The reason I think the Democratic Party, Mr. Biden, President Biden, is losing black votes is they only care about black people every 4 years. They come into our neighborhood and say, we're going to make stuff better. We're going to do this, do this, do this. And then finally, us black people are like, yeah, man, other than my ability to dunk a basketball, all my neighborhoods are still the same. Our schools are still the same.
1: Think about that. Charles Barkley saying Democrats only care about black people every 4 years.
10: I agree with that.
1: And I don't doubt that Barack Obama does, because he was the guy who showed up on the fourth year and lectured black men, said you had to vote for Kamala. She's a sister. You got to stick up for the sister. You were allies in the struggle. And then the minute the presidential election was over, what did he do in Virginia? He told everybody to vote for the white lady, Abigail Spanberger, over the black woman, Winsome Sears.
11: What a fraud.
1: Obama is garbage as a politician. And the media propped him up so high that he never actually developed any, number one, wherewithal, but number two, self-awareness. He was always being interviewed and spoken to in an ideological bubble that validated every bad idea that he had. Do you know there are people out there right now that think Obamacare was a good bill?
12: They're crazy.
1: It drove up the cost of health care by over 300%.
13: I don't see you doing any better in the booty department.
1: Yep, cost is up, care is down, and they're like, we love Obamacare, that's great. Okay, same thing with the Iranian nuclear deal and all the open border garbage that's coming our way now. Yesterday's Supreme Court ruling was embarrassing. Okay, if you want to talk about America being founded at a time of institutionalized slavery, the 14th Amendment is actually the biggest legislative accomplishment towards rectifying, righting that wrong. The 14th Amendment was passed to make sure former slaves were not disenfranchised and had legal standing in this country, something the Democratic Party opposed at the time. But to the credit of this country and the Republican Party at the time, black people were codified under law before Native Americans that were born on this land. Okay, Native Americans had additional legwork to do in order to gain equal status under the law. But as we sit here right now, you're now being told that if you were an American who was born here and spent your whole life paying taxes here, and you did all the right things to be a citizen, you have no more standing than a woman who flies into Guam, has a baby in a La Quinta, and then flies back to Asia, and they're the same status of citizenship that you and me are.
8: That's not right.
1: It's not only not right, but it's exploiting our generosity as a nation because they get Medicare benefits, over 90% of them do. And they're raised in countries that are our enemies. Yet they are allowed to grow up in those countries with the full rights of an American citizen. They can come here and run for office. They can vote in elections against the interests of America as representatives of other countries who just somehow legally get to vote in our elections. In, you know, simple parlance, that's called a scam.
10: When you're right, you're right, and you're right.
1: And the Supreme Court ruling yesterday, if you at least read the Brett Kavanaugh summation, definitely leaves open for interpretation the reality that this thing might be on, you know, hanging on by a thread. But it's unfortunately going to require the same Republicans who won't get off their ass and pass the Save America Act would have to do something in terms of legislation. I know a bill was introduced based on the late Senator Harry Reid, a Democrat himself, in 1993. He proposed a bill that would end birthright citizenship. But you understand the Democrats of the 90s would be considered right-wing Proud Boys if they ran for office today. Barack Obama deported more people than any president in the world. And now he's on TV telling you day in and day out that deportations are the devil.
11: He is so full of shit, this guy.
1: ICE is the Gestapo. What kind of country? We should be building bridges, not walls. Yo, Obama, build anything. Just don't build another library. That thing is a trash can. I mean,
13: don't be thick, all right?
1: But the point is, as you get ready to celebrate America's 250th birthday, one of the things that makes America great is it was supposed to be, you know, a government that was powered by the people, not the dirtbags in Washington, the lobbyists, the bureaucrats, the people never held accountable, but by you and me, the folks that send them into office and make sure that they represent our will and our views. Are they doing that right now in Washington, D.C.?
12: Not even close!
1: So if there's one thing to celebrate this weekend, it's that, yeah, a lot of things are doing a lot better in America right now. They are. You know, there's no taxes on tips. There's no taxes on overtime. There's no taxes on Social Security. Prescription drugs are a lot cheaper. Thankfully, by the grace of God, barrel of oil is coming down. Okay, we've got a situation where gas prices should be somewhat under control. And the reality is that's going to make life a lot better for everybody on the ground in this country. But in terms of the long-term prosperity, the founding fathers stood up to what they thought was a truly oppressive government, it being the monarchy over in England. They were paying high taxes. They weren't getting what they wanted out of their government. They called it taxation without representation. If 84% of us want something in this country and the government won't give it to us, okay, in a roundabout way, we're in the same pickle the founding fathers were. No, I'm not telling you to go dump tea in the lobby or the, you know, the harbor if you're near one. I'm just telling you that this weekend when you go to that barbecue and your aunt shows up with the blue hair and the nose ring and says you're eating a burger on stolen land, have a laugh and maybe try to, you know, deal her into the reality that you are not her enemy as a cis white male. You're an American just like her, okay, whose rights are being eroded by politicians and bureaucrats who don't respect the will of the voters anymore. Am I saying we need another revolution? No. I'm just saying we need to get back to playing team ball. And there's never a better time to play it than when socialism is on the march in your country. Okay, and that's what I love so much about America 250 is we're very much in a Rocky IV moment. Rocky IV was incredible because it was at the height of the Cold War that he was fighting a Russian. That was fictitious. What's going on today is real. Okay, in a capitalistic society, in a constitutional republic that is the height of Western values, that represents the high arc of man on this planet, there's never been a better time to play team ball than when people are running for office within the confines of this great land that want to destroy the whole frickin' thing. So if you want to raise a glass to anything this weekend, raise a glass to this.
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0: I love this place. I've been surfing here since I was a kid. Now, seeing my grandson out on the water, it means everything to me. Watching him and taking in the blue waves, the sea breeze, the blurry horizon.
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0: is Fox Across America with Jimmy Failla. We've got two people who climbed the tippy top of the Empire State Building and are at the highest point of the needle atop the tower right now. My guess is they're trying to get tickets to Taylor Swift's wedding at Madison Square Garden. I can't actually confirm that. But I can confirm the reporting anyway that Taylor Swift is getting married at Madison Square Garden on Friday night. That's the good news. The bad news is some Knicks fans accidentally burnt down the limos. They're going to have to walk to that bad boy. We're going to discuss it in great detail with Kennedy later in the show. Kennedy, of course, rose to fame as an MTV VJ back in the 90s and was covering pop culture like at its highest arc. You know, she was someone who was getting prank phone called from Nirvana. Like, for real, she was good friends with Kurt Cobain. She was a friend of Michael Jackson. That's a real thing. Okay, back in the day. Back in, you know, in the era where Michael Jackson really was the king of pop and, you know, led the world in gold records instead of accusations and documentaries, you know, that he was, you know, getting a little handsy with those rhinestone gloves. I mean,
1: he's totally false.
0: I don't know. We'll get into it with Kennedy. We're also going to take some of your calls, text, tweets, carrier pigeons in the very next segment. But as we sit here right now, I just want to give you one quick clip of this absolute nutbag, Milot Kyros. She won her primary last night out in Denver. She's one of those moon bats that says America deserved 9/11.
2: What an idiot.
0: Here it is, clip one.
3: Do you believe that the 9/11 terrorist attacks on America were the inevitable consequence of American foreign policy?
4: Inevitable in the sense that we destabilized a lot of the Middle East, that forced people to believe that another act of violence was the only response. And again, just like I said before, our responsibility is to getting rid of those conditions that lead to violence in the first place.
0: Oh, God.
5: What would you do with a brain if you had one?
0: It's a fair question, Dorothy. But in the next segment, I'm going to explain to you why socialism is truly on the march within the Democrat Party. And that's the bad news, is there are enough idiots on the left and lazy people who want the handouts and the free stuff that are historically and economically illiterate. That's the bad news. The good news is they do not represent anything close to a majority in this country. So winning a primary is one thing, but winning a general election is going to be a hell of a whole lot harder. I will explain why in the very next segment that Milot Kyros has to go.
6: Get her out. Get her out of here.

0: I'm Maria Bartiromo, and this is the Fox Business Report.
1: Stocks kicking off the new trading month and quarter mix with the Dow on track for its 20th record close of the year as investors digest comments from Fed Chair Kevin Warsh for clues about future interest rate moves. While speaking at a central bank conference in Portugal today, Warsh dodged questions about whether an interest rate hike is in the cards this month. The tech-heavy Nasdaq is lagging, with chip and memory stocks leading the tech sector lower after a blowout quarter. Shares of Meta are surging over 9% following a report that it might plan to build a cloud business to sell excess artificial intelligence computing capacity. Shares of both CoreWeave and Nebius are tumbling on the news. Meta has cloud computing agreements with both companies. And grocery giant Kroger has gone shopping and will be snapping up food and pharmacy retailer Giant Eagle in an over $1.6 billion deal. That's your Fox Business Report. I'm Hillary Barsky, invested in you.
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3: In the KOZI newsroom, I'm Nick Scott. A Washington state law permitting teens access to emergency shelter while seeking gender-affirming care without their parents' knowledge will be heard by the U.S. Supreme Court. The state law allows licensed shelters to notify the State Department of Children, Youth, and Families instead of immediately contacting a parent or guardian when a runaway youth is seeking gender-affirming care or reproductive health care. Attorneys for the parents and organizations sued the state, arguing that the law violates parents' constitutional rights to direct the upbringing and medical care of their children. Grant County commissioners will not ban the sale or discharge of fireworks in unincorporated areas of the county ahead of the 4th of July holiday weekend. Although commissioners chose not to move forward with a countywide ban, officials are urging residents to use fireworks safety. Pierce County prosecutors have determined that neither driver involved in the death of a State Patrol trooper

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0: back on the radio on the Big Wednesday episode of Fox Across America. 888-788-9910. Of course, I am not the star of this program. You guys are. The people who call in right into the show, come to the stand-up comedy tour, show up to Fox News Saturday night, and we're going to throw the show to you the rest of the way. 888-788-9910. Mike batting leadoff in Harpswell, Maine. Yo, Mike.
1: Jimmy, my man, what's going on down there in the Big Apple?
0: Everything. Everything. Go ahead.
1: Home of the Statue of Liberty.
0: Well, listen, if Mamdani has his way, the Statue of Liberty is going to be wearing a burqa this time next year. So get your pictures while you can.
1: I'm starting to worry about it a little bit myself. We're up here fighting this socialist communism every day.
0: Yep.
1: In the great state of Maine. Who would have thought it? You know what I mean?
0: Yeah.
1: But I was thinking about you because we're going to eat a bunch of lobster.
0: Ooh.
1: And what we need to do is get you to book something up this way.
0: Ooh.
1: And get you and Link in the wife's bed with a bunch of fresh Maine lobster.
0: Come on. That's dirty. You can charge me $3.99 a minute for this dirty talk, Mike. Are you kidding me? I love this.
1: Listen, I just called to wish all you guys a great Independence Day from the great state of Maine.
0: Oh, I love that.
1: And I hope it all works out good for you down there in New York.
0: All right.
1: You know what I mean?
0: Yeah, I know. You ain't kidding, man. It's a mess. I tell you to mail me a lobster, but the socialist government would confiscate 60% of it, and I wouldn't get any lobster anyway. So I'll have to get up there, and we'll do it in person.
1: You got it.
0: Good stuff, Mike. I appreciate it. Happy birthday, America, to you. The great Mike in Harpswell, Maine. Now, I want to tell you something about the great state of Maine. Susan Collins, if you've been following the polling, is now in the lead over Graham Plattner. And if they're saying she's up by 3, she's probably up by 30, because the polls have always understated her support. The last time around, they had her losing by 8, and she won going away. And one of the reasons why is, number one, the polls aren't terribly accurate. But number two, when it comes to Maine this time around, the socialist wing of the Democratic Party is not representative of the party as a whole, meaning every Democrat knows it's wrong. You know, they're not embracing it. They're saying, we've got a big tent party. You keep hearing the phrase because that's the talking point that was sent out. That was the memo. If you're doing a cable news hit, big tent party. What they don't acknowledge is that these socialists don't want to share the tent.

0: If you're Chuck Schumer, you're Hakeem Jeffries, you ain't in the tent. The only way you're in a tent is if you fly out to California and live on a sidewalk under Gavin Newsom. Because the pro-Hamas death to Israel wing isn't just looking to bring down Israel. They're looking to bring down the entirety of Western civilization. Like, that is the reality of what these people represent. I played you a clip earlier of this moonbat Milot Kiros saying America deserved 9/11. I mean,
1: garbage like you just makes me sick.
0: Straight garbage. Okay. She's the same woman who said we're not going to wait to abolish ICE and pass Medicare for all. And you know what Medicare for all does? It lets people die waiting to get health care like they do in Canada and Europe. Everybody talks about universal health care, but you know what they don't talk about? Wait times, quality of treatment. Do you know how many Canadians come here to get elective procedures done because they don't want to wait a year and a half for rotator cuff surgery? I mean, really think of the insanity of that. When it comes to abolishing ICE, yeah, that's the one workaround to not being on a wait list for 2 years to get surgery. Okay, you might get killed by an illegal immigrant in the meantime. What they're doing is horrible. And the birthright citizenship the Supreme Court did yesterday, embarrassing. The one good ruling we got was about men playing in women's sports. Okay? Phenomenal ruling. Okay, why? Because I look no further than Serena Williams, the most decorated female athlete of all time. Yeah, she just lost a comeback at the age of 70 or whatever the hell she is. She's been retired a while. God love her. But apparently she's not a better player on Wegovy or whatever drug they have her doing in those Fat Shot commercials. But Serena Williams was on David Letterman, asked about the prospect of competing against a man. Your entire opinion on trans men playing against women should be based on this clip I'm about to play you. Because this is the greatest female athlete who ever lived in this country telling you she would get shut out in 5 minutes if she played a man. And not the top man. Like, she was the top woman in the world. She's talking about playing Andy Murray, who 99% of you don't even know the guy's name. But here it is.
2: For me, tennis and men's tennis and women's tennis are completely almost two separate sports. So I'm like, if I were to play Andy Murray, I would lose 6-0, 6-0 in 5 to 6 minutes, maybe 10 minutes. Because it's a completely different sport. The men are a lot faster and they serve harder. They hit harder. It's just a different game. And I love to play women's tennis and I only want to play girls because I don't want to be embarrassed. I would not do the tour. I wouldn't do Billie Jean any justice. So Andy, stop it.
3: Yeah.
2: I'm not going to let you kill me.
0: Hey,
4: I admire your honesty,
0: but she can't say that in the modern Democrat Party. They're telling you it was transgenocide yesterday, and we need to stack the court. But the reality is, if you were a trans athlete, they didn't ban you from sports yesterday. They're just making you compete against your own gender assigned at birth. That's it. Okay, Leah Thomas was Will Thomas and was about the 400th ranked swimmer in the world as a man. Jumped into the pool as a woman and immediately became the top swimmer in America. Well, this ruling will send Leah back to the old division. And that is the bad news. She's not going to win as many gold medals as she used to. The good news is she's the one female swimmer that's used to dealing with shrinkage. But let me give you a little more of this nonsense, okay? Because the Democratic radical wing of that party, they don't like America. Here is Harry Enten at CNN talking about it, clip 12.
5: Among Republicans, 93% are extremely or very proud. Just one, a single one, say they have little to no pride in being an American. But look over at the Democratic side. This is where we've seen this extremely or very number. It's been taking a tumble at 27%, which is way different than the 93. You do the quick math with me here. What is that? That's a 66-point difference here in terms of extremely or very. But look at this. The little or no proud to be an American actually among Democrats eclipses is greater than the extremely or very proud number. So we are just living in such a different universe if you're a Republican versus a Democrat on the basic fundamental question of being proud to be an American.
0: And imagine that's what the Democrats represent. As we sit here, you know, 2-3 days away from America's 250th birthday, you've got a party that is not proud to be the greatest source of good the world has ever known. Nobody has accounted for more humanitarian aid, more religious freedom, more civil rights, more gender rights, to be clear. Nobody lost rights yesterday. you know, if you're a member of the lesbian, gay, bisexual community, you didn't lose any rights yesterday. You still get married, still work, civil union, anything you want. The only angle you lost was the ability to cheat in women's sports. I just played you a clip of Serena Williams telling you men would shut out women in 5 minutes in sports. She wouldn't score a point. So anybody sitting on your TV screaming that this is unfair.
3: People aren't buying it, CNN, you dumb bastard.
0: Okay. And you know what else people aren't buying? This Democrat claim that, you know, the socialists don't really represent the party and we're a Big Ten. And although we don't agree, listen, the socialists do have all the energy in the party. But what's reassuring is they only won here in New York with 7% of the primary vote. It's a bunch of woke white kids who showed up and voted for socialism.
6: Everything woke turns to
0: because they've decided they know what's better for the minority community than they do. No, we need to abolish the ICE. We need to defund the police. Zoran Mamdani right now is advocating to empty the prisons.
7: That's stupid. Use your common sense.
0: Like we're actually living in the movie The Purge. He tweeted yesterday, we're a step away from closing Rikers Island. We don't need jails. We need compassion. Sounds sweet. Might feel good to click like on Twitter when you're reading the word compassion. You know what doesn't feel good? A guy with 58 prior offenses shivving you on a subway platform. Another person getting thrown in front of a train. Another senior citizen getting bludgeoned to death. Sorry to the pee in the punch bowl. I know we're trying to have a loose show today. But radical liberals live in a world where there's more empathy for the criminal than there is for the person who follows the law. That's what Abolish ICE is about. We got to abolish ICE. Can't kick these people out. America was built on immigration, except it was built on legal immigration. Legal immigration. You know, a lot of... I almost said a bad word on the air. I'm worked up today. I am worked up on the birthright citizenship thing.
7: I'm sick and tired of all this bullshit.
0: I almost said it instead of playing the drop. A lot of people have been making the rounds with this Ronald Reagan clip. It's all over the internet right now, where he's talking about the thing that makes America better than anywhere else in the world is you can move to America and be a citizen. And everybody was like, oh, so Reagan, he stood up for birthright citizenship. No, he didn't. He was talking about legal immigration. You can move here, legally migrate to this country, and yes, become a citizen from anywhere in the world. And yes, it is an undeniable truth that we were built on that. But that form of immigration was so thankful to be here. They wanted to be American. They wanted to chase an American dream. They wanted to culturally assimilate, meaning they didn't give up their religion. They didn't give up their holidays, any type of, you know, cultural dances or foods they ate. They did all that. But they were just American. They were American first because they were here where the streets were paved with gold, the land of opportunity. They weren't coming here demanding free stuff, refusing to work and saying we're a bunch of scumbags who deserve 9/11. Okay, if you did that 20, 30 years ago, they threw you out of the country. If you do it now, the Democrats nominate you for Congress. I mean, yo.
8: What the hell is the world coming to?
0: If I play you some of this stuff, it is bananas. Okay, and people do not want to acknowledge that this is real. Okay, and that guys like Adam Schiff know they're going to get eaten by this monster they created. Why? Because people in the real world, I'm not talking MS Now pundits, CNN pundits, David Muir at ABC, or those show ponies over at The View, okay, you know.
9: The View is awful.
0: Okay, but the point is, they thought elected representation meant calling Trump Hitler the last 10 years. They thought they were doing their job in pursuing the interests of voters by simply pretending Trump was Hitler. There has been no deliverable on the economy. The Democrats were just in power for 4 years.
10: I don't remember that ever happening.
0: But it did. But unfortunately, they didn't do anything. On the border, they opened it wide open. Why? Because they want these people voting in elections. They want these people on our entitlement programs. Because if they can rely on the Democratic Party for an entitlement check every month, the Democratic Party can rely on them for a vote.
9: This is politics as usual.
0: Politics that you're paying for. Birthright citizenship, part of the same scam. But the point is, they make their argument by conflating your desire to enforce laws and prioritize the safety of American citizens with some form of racism. As if the Statue of Liberty had a poem on the side that said, give me all the people who chant death to America and demand free stuff. Okay, I've been to the Statue of Liberty a lot. That poem is not there.
11: That's true. That is true.
0: Okay, but the point is, the Democrats have a radical wing of the party that might be economically illiterate, but they have a lot of momentum and they have a lot of donor money. Because for as much as we hate the idea of nominating people who hate America, who want to blow Israel off the map, who don't recognize the rights of gays and other minorities in the Middle East, and they don't, that's the reality of the Middle East. Okay, they are talking about helping the working class. They are forcing a conversation that lazy people gravitate towards because they think the government's going to be able to solve their problems. Unfortunately, the government needs money. They get it from you and me. And when the government raises taxes, people leave, and now the tax bill goes up on the little guy, and you get screwed. That's why socialism, that's why all these big entitlement programs never work. But they're talking about them, and there's traction. And for the first time, maybe ever, okay, at least in the last 10, 15 years, we're going to wind up having a conversation between now and the midterms about affordability, about housing, about costs. And there is going to be a reckoning. That's where these socialists are doing us good, is they're at least forcing Democrats to do something besides call Trump Hitler. Okay, unfortunately, a lot of their economic policies are no different than Hitler's. So were they to get into office, we'd be in a whole heap of economic trouble.
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4: It's June 9th, and this is your Fox Daily Snapshot. Today is National Donald Duck Day. On this day in 1934, the lovable duck, dressed in a sailor suit with a cap and bow tie, along with a very short temper, made his screen debut in The Wise Little Hen. He has appeared in more films than any other Disney character. His middle name is Fauntleroy, meaning child king, and derived from Old French. Also on this day in 1973, Secretariat wins the Triple Crown in breathtaking style, completing the mile-and-a-half race in a record 2 minutes 24 seconds, shaving 3 seconds off the track record set in 1957, sending Big Red into immortality. Secretariat crossed the finish line 31 lengths ahead of the field. Born on this day in 1961, actor Michael J. Fox of Back to the Future fame.
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4: 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That's your Fox Daily Snapshot.
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0: There it is, Fox Across America with Jimmy Failla. The update on the couple that climbed the Empire State Building. He proposed to the woman on top of the building.
1: This is the biggest schmuck I've ever met.
0: That's what happened. They unfurled a sign that said, when the power of love beats the love of power, the world can have peace. So it was some form of hippie wedding proposal, and they're now climbing down the building where they will probably get handcuffed. Unfortunately, there won't be fur on the handcuffs. But they have an interesting story, How I Met Your Mother, something like that. But I don't believe they'll be spending the night together. Although it's New York. People don't usually go to jail in New York for anything anymore. Like, for real. You know, the only way this guy is facing any type of trouble is if he accidentally throws on a MAGA hat on the way down the Empire State Building. Then they're going to be...
2: He should be behind bars!
0: Well, you know, he's not going to be behind bars. Unless you count the prison he just got down on one knee and asked to be a part of for the rest of his life. I kid, Jenny, we love you. Stop it. Quick phone call from my man John, who's in Pittsburgh, PA. WJAS Beaver County Radio. What's up, John?
3: Hey, Jimmy. Just something I did with some friends last night that I thought was kind of interesting. You might find interesting as well. Let me ask you this. Have you ever gone to an event where you sit down with your friends and you just talk about all the great things about America? You toast all the people that sacrificed. You mention the stories of people like Henry Knox and John Adams and George Washington and everybody else, and toast them, celebrate them. Thank God that you live in America. Thank God for these people that sacrificed so we have this great life. And I tell you what, I did it last night. Nobody there had ever done anything like it, of course. And it was an absolute blast.
0: That sounds rad, man. And you had a few drinks and a dinner and, you know, kind of raised a glass to American privilege. That's what you're telling me?
3: Not American privilege so much as the miracle of America.
0: Yes.
3: Like how we got to independence is mind-boggling. Mm-hmm. And the people that sacrificed and the people that were in charge resisted taking over, just like the French, and
0: yeah,
3: killing everybody and taking everything. They stepped back and let the good prevail. And, you know, just like you're talking about your show this morning.
0: That's awesome.
3: But I'll tell you real quick, if I may, one of the stories about John Adams. I'll be very quick.
0: I'm going to lose you in 40 seconds, though, so give me the bullet points. Take it away.
3: You got it. Second time Adams went to France, after the Revolution, as a Congress ambassador for the Congress, he took his two sons. It was in December, hopped in a boat in Massachusetts. The boat sprung a leak. They hobbled into western Spain
0: and pulled
3: up to dock, and the boat sunk.
0: Oh, come on. You got a cliffhanger on the rest of this story because the hour's over. But, John, you got us hooked. Tell us the rest of the story soon.
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6: 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They're the values that make Central Washington strong. But radicals in Olympia and Washington, D.C. are driving up costs, killing jobs, and attacking our way of life. 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Lower costs, secure borders, stronger families. Amanda McKinney will fight alongside President Trump to protect our conservative values.
7: I'm Amanda McKinney, candidate for Congress, and I approve this message.
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9: The president pays tribute to a predecessor, Lisa Brady, Fox News.
10: He was quite something. He was really quite something.
9: He's at the new Theodore Roosevelt Presidential Library in Medora, North Dakota.
10: On the steps of the Burning Hills, we dedicate a living monument to a legend, a statesman, a soldier, frontiersman, and a true American hero.
9: Roosevelt said he would never have become president without his time in Medora, where he found solace and strength after personal tragedy, the deaths of his mother and wife on the same day. The library opens to the public Saturday. It has interactive features, including a chance to ask Roosevelt questions with the help of AI. The Trump administration lifting restrictions on Anthropic's latest AI model.
11: Anthropic's Claude Fable 5 is now available, as well as access to Mythos 5. Both AI models were blocked for use by foreign nationals by the Commerce Department last month, forcing the company to take down the products just days after their release. The Trump administration has raised cybersecurity concerns with the AI models. Another company, OpenAI, is restricting the release of its new AI product at the request of the Trump administration. President Trump signed an executive order last month establishing a framework for the federal government to check advanced AI systems for national security concerns.
9: Fox's Jared Halpern in Washington. Before traveling earlier today, the president denying personal involvement in his investments, answering questions from reporters.
10: Well, I've made a lot of money before I became president, and they invest my money, and I don't talk to them. I don't even speak to them. So I have many people, I don't know what they call it, closed accounts or something. You put your money in, and that's it.
9: This after a financial filing showing he made nearly $1.2 billion from cryptocurrency businesses. Some Democrats in Congress have previously called for investigations. The Dow fluctuating just before the bell, closing down 12 points. 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
16: July 4th fireworks, the World Cup, and a massive parade of ships are happening in and around New York City. And Mayor Zoran Mamdani says steps are being taken to keep people safe.
17: We continue to operate in a heightened threat environment. At this time, there are no specific and credible threats, and we are taking every possible precaution.
16: NYPD Commissioner Jessica Tisch says there will be a heavy police presence along the waterfronts for the Sail 4th 250 parade of tall ships.
18: There will be heavy weapons teams, canine units, and thousands of uniformed officers. Aviation, harbor, and our counter-drone teams will also be deployed.
16: Sail 4th 250 events run through next Wednesday. In New York City, Tanya J. Powers, Fox News.
9: Multiple states also dealing with extreme heat from the Midwest to the East. There's also tight security planned around Madison Square Garden, where a source now tells the Associated Press Taylor Swift and Travis Kelce will celebrate their wedding on Friday. The couple not confirming their plans. Most air travelers try to avoid layovers, but waiting for a connecting flight in Vegas turned out to be time well spent for one lucky person.
19: Airport officials say a passenger identified only as Anthony was at Harry Reid International Airport Sunday when he slipped just $10 into a Wheel of Fortune slot machine near the sea gates and hit a $3.3 million jackpot. The airport is famous for having hundreds of slot machines scattered throughout its terminals, giving travelers one last chance to gamble before leaving town. This ranks among the biggest airport slot payouts ever. Suddenly, that extra hour between flights doesn't sound like such a bad deal. Matt Murphy, Fox News.
9: Recapping stocks, July gets off to a mixed start and then stocks finish lower, the Dow dropping 13 points. I'm Lisa Brady, Fox News.
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1: Oh, you're damn right it is, and we are fired up in this hour to have a grown-up talk about all things America. Kennedy's going to be here. She is a two-sport star, rose to fame over at MTV. She is now here on the Fox Media platform. She is, of course, also a writer for the Daily Mail, and she's going to take us inside the Taylor Swift nuptials at Madison Square Garden, which come against a backdrop of Democrats trying to tie the knot with some radical left-wing socialists. This is the dumbest time there's ever been to be alive, but we're going to make some sense of it in this hour at 888-788-9910. The only rule we have on the program today and every day is you can be a Republican here, you can be a Democrat, Libertarian, Independent. Just don't be a as we roll on in hour number two. I am in fine spirits right now. I have a lot on my mind based on yesterday's Supreme Court rulings, good and bad. The ruling banning biological men from competing against biological women. That is a huge win for America and fairness as a whole.
2: You are correct, sir.
1: To quote Ed McMahon. Okay. Birthright citizenship. Out and out scam.
3: That is correct.
1: Massive scam. We'll start with the good. Okay. Clarence Thomas made me laugh my ass off yesterday. And he wrote, okay, in his concurring opinion, that gender dysphoria is a mental illness. And you are either a boy or a girl. That calling yourself trans just means you are mentally ill. Now, that's aggressive. And I come from a E Pluribus Unum background. Out of many, we are one. If you are a trans person, I absolutely 100% recognize your right to exist freely in this country. Okay, if you want to compete against women in a different biological class, that's where I draw the line. And again, this is based on a Serena Williams clip I play over and over and over. Okay, play this all the time on the show. Serena Williams telling David Letterman if she played Andy Murray, she'd get killed.
4: For me, tennis and men's tennis and women's tennis are completely almost two separate sports. So I'm like, if I were to play Andy Murray, I would lose 6-0, 6-0 and 5 to 6 minutes, maybe 10 minutes, it's a completely different sport. The men are a lot faster and they serve harder, they hit harder. It's just a different game. And I love to play women's tennis, and I only want to play girls because I don't want to be embarrassed. I would not do the tour. I wouldn't do Billie Jean any justice. So Andy, stop it.
5: Yeah.
4: I'm not gonna let you kill me.
1: So that's Serena Williams, the most decorated female athlete of all time, saying she would get killed if she played against a man. Now understand, if you go out there and search for that video on Google right now, you ain't gonna find it. Do you know how I found that video on Twitter yesterday? I actually couldn't get it in English. I found a link of it posted in French, okay? Because they've gone to such great lengths to bury that video. And if you've noticed, Serena Williams has never been asked about this again because she doesn't want to be in hot water. And to be honest with you, nobody on the liberal side of this argument wants to acknowledge biological facts.
3: Winners are not allowed to allow losers to rewrite history.
1: Amen. But the Democrats sure tried to. How did they do it, Jimmy? What went on? I own a Politics to English dictionary. Allow me to open it up here and translate. Democrats in the outrage era, something I wrote a New York Times bestselling book about called Cancel Culture Dictionary. And if you like reading at a third grade level, you are going to love my books. But Democrats created a massive gap between what people believed to be true and what they were willing to say in public. Meaning in the era of mass outrage, it was oftentimes more convenient to just keep your mouth shut than it was to run afoul of the online outrage machine because you didn't want to be the subject of 15,000 tweets saying you were a homicidal maniac transphobe who was going to get fired from their job. So people started pretending that boys and girls were the same and that this was all just a construct and there was no way to ever tell the difference between a man and a woman.
5: Boys have a penis, girls have a vagina.
1: Yeah, that was the biggest laugh in the movie Kindergarten Cop, all the way back in 1988. But if that little kid said that now at the Democrat convention, they'd throw that kid in jail. They'd be like, get it. Who's this transphobe? Okay, but the reality is yesterday's ruling was a win for women, biological women, not birthing persons, not gestating parents, not people who menstruate, good old-fashioned women. Okay, and the fact that the Supreme Court had to step in on this, I still think is absurd, because all of this is happening 51, 52 years after we passed Title IX, which was a hard fight to get women on a level playing field when it came to athletics. Well, the same feminists that got Title IX passed are the same ones that wanted biological men to suddenly compete against biological women. Title IX suddenly became Title IX inches.
6: What the hell did you just say?
1: Okay, it's insane. But the point is they fancy themselves the feminists. But modern feminism is not a movement of women. It's a movement of political ideology. Modern feminism does not embrace women who want to be homemakers and have babies and put their families over their careers. They're considered trad wives. They're considered like dopey idiots who don't know any better, that are just enslaved by the patriarchy. They're just handmaidens. That's not empowerment. Having a family, raising a child, living a selfless existence where your whole entire state of consciousness revolves around providing for the well-being of other people? That sounds like a dead end. What you need to be doing is dying in a cubicle. Get into the workforce, honey. Forget kids. You don't need a man. You need a 90-hour work week. And you'll have margaritas on Thursday and maybe Taco Tuesday if your woke friends don't yell at you for cultural appropriation. The point is, you do whatever the hell you want. You can be the chick in the cubicle. You can be the girl boss. But you should also be allowed to be the girl who wants to be the trad wife and run a family. But modern feminism doesn't allow for that form of nuance. It's not about women's empowerment. It's about political empowerment. You can't be in the feminist movement if you don't want to free Palestine. What the hell does that have to do with feminism? Especially when you consider the people running Gaza don't recognize the rights of women. But you still have to support that? You know, think about that. If you don't support a free Palestine, you're not part of the LGBTQIA plus 2SL community. That's a real thing. That's what they call it now. We went from LGB to LGBTQIA plus 2SL. As I tell my comedy super agent William all the time, that is not a civil rights movement. That is a strong email password.
7: Bingo.
1: But the point is, there is no nuance on the left. The people who preach tolerance and coexistence want you dead if you express one single solitary dissenting view. And that's how this trans ideology made as much progress in as little time as it did, is there was a 4 or 5 year window where the Riley Gaineses of the world didn't want to say anything. They just got dressed in the same locker room as a man because they didn't want to be labeled a bigoted transphobe, called an intolerant monster. But lo and behold, they were the most tolerant ones out there. The only views that weren't being tolerated were theirs.
7: Correctamundo.
1: So good ruling by the Supreme Court. Birthright citizenship, garbage. Absolute garbage. Okay, birthright citizenship was there to make sure former slaves had legal standing in this country. It was not put into place so 100 Chinese people could organize a flight to California on a website, give birth in a hotel, and then fly home with American citizenship. All the toe-tapping going on in Guam and everywhere in between. These are not people who are legitimate American citizens who are here to contribute to the well-being of society. These are people who are just here to skim off the top of our generosity. And the Supreme Court enabled that because 100 years of precedent. 100 years of precedent where the court never ruled against it because politicians never fought it the way Trump did, because it was a political landmine. They didn't want to be called a racist. They wouldn't want to be called a bigot. And you understand when you're fearing the backlash, that's where a tyranny flourishes, because they're creating that same divide between what you believe to be true and what you're willing to say in public. That's how the trans thing happened. Everybody knew men and women were different. Mr. Rogers has been singing about it for 50 years, okay?
8: Only girls can be the mommies. Only boys can be the daddies. Yes, sir.
1: But if he said that now, Oh, my, Fred Rogers would be canceled in a second. But that's the reality of the modern Democratic Party. They created a gap between you and the biological truth and then told you to follow the science, everybody. Follow the science.
7: Democrats are so full of crap.
1: Say it all the time. You got to follow the science, Jimmy. Men can have babies. You got to follow the science.
9: You're not telling me the truth.
1: Because men can't have babies. Okay, if men could get pregnant from having sex with other men, how come every single gay couple in the history of the world has chosen to adopt or use a surrogate?
10: I think he's got a point.
1: The point is, the people who tell you men can get pregnant are full of but they were able to further that argument and get it, to be honest with you, decent support, 20% support in this country. That's too high because it's a biological fallacy. Okay, birthright citizenship, no better. The majority of the people don't think that's fair or good. But the Democrats have been able to create a gap between what people believe to be true and what they're willing to say because they don't want to be called racist. They don't want to be called bigots. They, oh, you just don't want people coming. You're just anti-immigrant. You know, your ancestors were immigrants. Yeah, they came here legally. Why do you think Trump made the highest inroads with Latino voters in the history of the Republican Party? Because the Latinos came here legally. So when people like AOC were on TV going, he's going to like deport your abuela. He's going to like throw your grandma out of the country.
7: AOC is a dope.
1: And I say that why? Because she's operating on the assumption that if you're Latino, you and your grandma are here illegally. Okay? That's the assumption.
11: That is offensive and it is not true.
1: Okay? And the Supreme Court ruling on birthright citizenship kind of caters to that limited ideology. And these people tell you they're the better ones. They're the enlightened ones. They're the morally empowered ones. That's the modern Democrat Party.
12: Sell crazy someplace else. We're all stocked up here.
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0: Across America with Jimmy Failla. Kennedy is in the on deck circle. Somebody calls to get to. Mike's got a bad leadoff in Aiken, South Carolina. Yo, Mike.
1: Yeah. Hi, Jimmy.
0: My man.
1: I just wanted to, again, hopefully everything went well with Lincoln on Friday and all that. Like I said, my date was Mae West, and I forgot,
0: Yep.
1: Dolly Parton never had a phrase, but Mae West had, is that a banana in your pocket, or are you just happy to see me?
0: Whoa.
1: I know, maybe too much.
0: No.
1: Shut up, shutting up, Mike. Mike, you're so bad.
0: No, we laugh. Listen, he had a great graduation. He liked all the life advice he got last Friday. He had a hell of a graduation party. Jenny's family came to town. So it was like a white trash, luau. My family, Jenny's family. That was a good time. And, we kind of, did what the Failas do. We just bought him out in suburbia. If you don't see me on a TV or a radio, just assume I'm somewhere drinking a gallon of bourbon with a cigar in my hand. And I may or may not be awake. I mean, that's the joy of me on the weekends, is I spend it cheating death until I have to come back here and convincingly play an adult for 5 days.
1: But not only that, but eventually, unfortunately, you may have to take Lincoln to the bunny house so that he gets educated a little further.
0: Oh, man. You're driving a hard bargain. You thought the first comment wasn't sketchy enough. I love it. I love the fighting spirit.
1: Right? Shut up. Shutting up.
0: Nah, good. It's good work, Mike. I'm glad to see you still got the old fastball. Okay, pal. Be well. The great Mike, everybody.
2: Get him out of here. Get him out.
0: Talking about my son graduating high school, and if you reached out about this, thank you. It's very nice to everybody who called in last Friday, who has been invested in the evolution of my family. This show started when my kid was 9 or 10 years old, and it's made its way all the way up to graduation, which is exciting. And now he's getting ready for college and working as a lifeguard right now. And it's New York. He's the only guy in the pool that's not wearing a women's bathing suit. You know how New York works. It's a mess. But we're fired up for the link, man. And it was cool. I got so many well wishes. We posted a picture from his graduation ceremony, and so many people wrote in and said nice things and shared memories of meeting my family on the road. Like, we live for this. Do you understand? Like, when we go on summer vacation, I work. Like, when I'm finally off from TV and radio, you have a pretty demanding schedule. And when we go on summer vacation, we actually do stand-up shows and then just hang out in between shows. And it's hilarious because we meet all you maniacs. And then we go out to dinner and go, hey, what was up with the guy in the hat? He was funny, wasn't he? This guy was great. And another guy was a little nuts, right? It's like one of our favorite things in the world. I can tell you one of the greatest events I've ever done. Okay, we went to a place called Papacitas in East Texas, like a Mexican place. And it was a KTBB event. Like, thousands of people showed up. It wasn't even a comedy show. It was just thousands of people who waited to say nice things and tell us dirty jokes and give us some of that warm Texas hospitality. It's often hard to tell the difference between hospitality and a hazing ritual in Texas. But when this show was first getting started, we were in the crosshairs of such things. And we had such a phenomenal time getting out and meeting people. And that's why we've since gone to, like, every market in America. I have taken Jenny and Lincoln everywhere because I want them to meet you guys. Because the thing I'm most proud of is who is listening to the show. I'm not trying to have a moment. I'm not about to sing Wind Beneath My Wings. But the point is, okay, when you get out on stage and there's 1,000, 2,000 people and they're all really cool people, you go, wow, we're doing something pretty cool with this platform of ours. Okay, the last thing you want to do is walk out on stage and realize you've cultivated an audience full of just saying. Kennedy's in the on-deck circle. We're going to do something different today. Kennedy is going to take some of the calls with me. We're just going to hang out instead of us telling a bunch of potty mouth things that we shouldn't be saying. I mean, we're going to still say the potty mouth things. I'm just saying we're going to do it with some help from your calls, text, tweets, carrier pigeons. So 888-788-9910 is the phone number if you want to rap with me and Kennedy in the next segment. It's going to be like one of those old Q&As we did when we were performing live together. Do you know the first one Kennedy and I did was in Reading, Pennsylvania, which was Taylor Swift's original hometown. So imagine that. And we had a bunch of crazy Pennsylvanians And we had a wild time out there. I'm actually going back to Reading in the fall. You know, those tickets on sale, foxacrossamerica.com. But this next segment is not about my stand-up tour. It's about giving you the highest security clearance there is in the broadcast industry. You are going to be inside the Situation Room itself on the red phone with me and Kennedy. So 888-788-9910 if you want your voice in this huddle. And if you don't want your voice in the huddle, you just want to call it and curse us out, we can take it, man. We've been living in New York our whole lives. It's kind of a spiritual dominatrix. They charge you $1 billion for rent, $80 for tolls. They take all your money. They call you names. Thank you, sir. May I have another? We will get another from the callers with Kennedy when we come back. Yeah.

0: I'm Stuart Varney, and this is the Fox Business Report.
1: The major averages losing steam heading into the closing bell and kicking off the new trading month and second half of the year lower. The tech-heavy Nasdaq fell as chip stocks lagged after notching blockbuster gains in the second quarter. But software stocks advanced following analyst upgrades. The Magnificent Seven big cap tech stocks were mostly higher, led by Meta and Microsoft. Shares of Meta surged nearly 9% following a report that it's building a cloud business to sell excess artificial intelligence computing capacity. Oil prices slipped with West Texas Intermediate crude at around $68 a barrel. The Dow winners, Microsoft, United Health Group, and American Express. The Dow decliners, Caterpillar, Walmart, and Merck. The Dow falling 14 points, the Nasdaq lower by 174, S&P 500 down 16. That's your Fox Business Report. I'm Hillary Barsky, invested in you.
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3: In the KOZI newsroom, I'm Nick Scott. In response to a suggestion from Chelan County Commissioner Brad Hawkins for governments to band together to clear Lake Chelan of woody debris, the commissioners have received more support for the idea. County Natural Resources Director Mike Caputa in his discussion with commissioners Monday afternoon.
4: This year we have an extraordinary amount of wood.
3: Removing the wood may not be that simple.
4: I mean, private property owners, you know, may address wood, you know, at their private property. There's some nuances, I'll say, with permitting and the way that rules apply to wood in the lake. Wood is, generally speaking, considered habitat. And the rules technically say you're not supposed to remove it. You're supposed to relocate it.
3: Commissioner Kevin Overbay said that water quality may also be diminished by the debris. Busyness on Lake Chelan is ramping up with the fourth holiday falling on a weekend this year. Safety first is the primary message from first responders, Chelan Fire and Rescue, and Chelan County Marine Patrol deputies. Sheriff Sergeant Rob Huddleston says through interaction and education with those accessing the lake on any type of watercraft, will the lake become a safe and enjoyable space. Stay connected on air, on Facebook, and at KOZI.com. I'm Nick Scott, KOZI News.
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0: 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Mikey has just returned from the pub across the street where he was poking our next guest with a stick to wake her up on the bar stool. She was refusing to leave. She said she still had a few songs in the jukebox. Apparently they turned up the volume and she can hear it from here. The K-Train, host of the Kennedy Saves the World podcast, back in the studio. And the crowd goes wild. There it is. Listen to them go. Listen to them go.
1: Just asking for it.
0: When last we met, I was down in Florida at Havana Quest Cigars doing the Kennedy Saves the World podcast.
1: And thank you for that.
0: That was great. You don't understand, though, because I was sitting here and I said to the guy, I've visited this place like five times on the road. So I'm down there to do Hannity's podcast. He's like, oh, you're here. Good to see you. I said, I'm about to do Kennedy's podcast from your place. Just be cool. I'm like, 10 minutes, you know, bang this out. I'll talk to you when I'm done. The minute we connected, he jumped into the shot like, hey, I love you. I love you my whole life. And I was like, dude. Come on, what are you doing, man? But we got it done. Although I was told legally I wasn't allowed.
1: He and I actually climbed the Empire State Building earlier today.
0: Kennedy just
1: got
0: engaged.
1: You didn't recognize me because I had a mask on.
0: There's a whole to-do.
1: Not all heroes wear capes, but some of them do.
0: Hey, I'm glad that's what it was. Because I assumed it was going to be like some free pass.
1: Yeah, exactly. And I was like, okay, Mom Donnie.
0: Yeah. Yeah, exactly.
1: Come on and climb down there,
0: climb
1: Mayor.
0: Down the building so we can nominate you for Congress. You America-hating criminal. Well, it is America's 250th birthday. The gift we have bestowed upon the listeners is I promised them that you and I would cycle through some of their calls. They got some you and me time.
1: I love it.
0: Highest security clearance in the administration. I'm looking up and down. We've got, this is a pretty full log here. Let's just start at the top. Steve is in Lake of the Ozarks. So he's probably drunk on a pontoon boat. Yo, Steven.
2: I wish I was.
0: I wish I was.
1: I second that emotion.
2: You're trying to stay cool.
0: Oh, thank you for that, my man.
2: And I'm telling you, when Kennedy walked in the studio, it got 4 degrees hotter here at Lake of the Ozarks.
0: So, oh,
2: you
0: know, come on!
1: And I'm not even wearing my hot pants yet.
0: Oh, man. You know what, Steve? Let me just correct you on this. I know everybody loves Kennedy, okay, and she has all the wonderful things, okay? For me, she's like my special needs stepsister. So I don't know what to do with these compliments. Never mind that she walks around this building dressed like a school shooter. So I have a totally different vantage point on this girl you're all in love with. But go on, Steve. I believe there was a point.
2: Okay. There is points, sir. The reason I called in, Jimmy, the Democratic Party going socialist, going communist, as far as I'm concerned, this all stems back from one thing. Mm-hmm. Pre-election night, 2008.
0: Ooh.
2: If you vote for me, we will fundamentally change this country.
0: Mm-hmm. So you're saying Obama.
2: Oh, baby, am I saying Obama? And it all started with that right there.

0: as far as I'm concerned, and what I've seen over these last years, and I'm 71 years old, so I've seen a little bit, that got all of this crap started.
1: All right.
0: And it's just, and from that point on, it's only gotten worse and worse and worse. And now, you know, we used to go and join the military to fight communism. Now all of a sudden we're fighting for them. Are you kidding me?
2: You ain't got to tell me. I'm in New York City. My advice to you is find a pontoon boat and sail off. We'll handle it from here. Steve,
3: grab a handful of cigars.
2: Good call, Steve.
3: Mix yourself a boat soda and just sail off.
2: Let us give you some quick chicken soup on that. The good news is, yes, there are socialist candidates getting elected. They're getting elected by a minority fringe.
3: Yes.
2: You know what I'm saying?
3: That's what the DSA does. They find districts where there are rich white liberals who are college educated because they are the most annoying people in the country. And they activate and agitate them and everyone else stays home. Because they're like, oh, this is stupid. I never vote in primaries.
2: Yeah.
3: So but they're like, actually, I'm going to put this Columbia degree in good use and I'm going to vote for blah, blah, blah, barf poop.
2: And 7% of the people win a primary. That's how it works.
3: Yep.
2: And then, you know, it kind of gets amplified. But the reality is they win in districts that were going to vote liberal 100 years in a row.
3: Mm-hmm.
2: It's not like they flipped a Republican seat with a socialist. So in a weird way.
3: No, they're looking to do that next. Yeah, they're going to go for it.
2: Yeah, that's the dream. Right now they're playing clubs. They're trying to play stadiums.
3: Exactly.
2: Okay,
3: right.
2: They don't have any hits yet. Corey, lovely gal down in Rockville, Maryland. Corey.
4: Don't go back to Rockville.
2: Can you tell you're on with Kennedy? What's up, Corey?
5: Hey guys, I just wanted to check in and see how the t-shirt fit in Hagerstown.
2: Corey in Hagerstown. She came right up to the stage and I did the classic, you read a different caption on the t-shirt.
3: Mm-hmm.
2: You know, so it was like a be a Republican, be a Democrat, don't be a what.
3: Yeah, yeah.
2: But I said, oh, Corey gave me a t-shirt. It says lose some weight, you fat, you know, like one of those. But, I invoke the fat F, Corey, because the t-shirt did fit. How about that, girl?
5: Great.
3: Then you must not acquit.
5: I know you always say that everybody says that you look smaller in person, and you do. And I kept telling my husband, uh-oh, I think I might have gotten one. But I figured worst case scenario, Lincoln could wear it because he's a tall, big guy. So
2: yeah, that's true. So you're shopping for two. No, I appreciated the sentiment. I loved that show. That was like my favorite show in the world. And I did it on a bender and we're going to do it again, Corey. You heard it here first and you don't even have to bring me clothes, but Kennedy would demand some sort of
3: No, fashion. I would like, yeah, absolutely. Is it too much to shove a caftan in your bag and maybe shower me with an expensive bauble or two?
2: Corey, this show's like a kindergarten. You got to bring it. If you're bringing a cupcake for one kid, you got to bring it in for the whole class.
3: I thought saving the world was a little bit more lucrative than this, Corey. But
5: well,
3: I have to tell you
5: Kennedy from seeing you on Gutfeld, and I keep wondering when are we going to see Jimmy as a guest on Gutfeld.
2: Oh, Corey, that's a whole nother story, but it's not soon. We have a scheduling conflict, but we'll work it out.
3: They're working it out.
2: Yeah, let Kennedy and I sort through this for you. And in the meantime, forward us a T-shirt for the K-Train, would you?
3: Amen. Appreciate it, Corey. And by the way, and people think this is a compliment, and I still don't know how to take it.
2: Uh-huh.
3: People will come up and go, you look so much better in person. And I'm like, so what they're saying is I look like an unphotogenic hag when I'm on TV.
2: So when one person's watching, you look good, but when five people are watching, you look bad. You look bad for the 5 million people. You look good for the one.
3: Yeah.
2: Hey, thanks for sharing that, pal. It's my favorite thing in the world is everybody who goes on social media and has a comment about our appearance doesn't even have a profile picture.
3: Yeah.
2: I'm like, you won't even show a cartoon version of yourself.
3: Yeah, people are like, you're fat. I'm like, come do any workout with me. Like, literally any day you would die. You would die after 20 minutes.
2: That's a true story.
3: You wouldn't just pull over and sit down and get a Gatorade. You would collapse and die.
2: Would you ever? And we'd talk about you. Wait, Trump is not on these horses, is he? Kennedy's in studio.
3: There he is. Oh, wow. Kristi Noem is there. I believe that's Marjorie Taylor Greene.
2: So those are the Rough Riders.
3: And Pam Bondi?
2: They're at the Teddy Roosevelt. Yeah, it's horse ride phase one. She has a binder. Oh, this is the greatest thing in the world. So they are riding by horse. This is some type of Rough Rider reenactment. The condoms,
3: rough
2: which is
3: rider.
2: Weird. Yeah, it's the condoms, actually. It's not horses. And the beast is following them.
3: Oh, that's cool.
2: And they're riding off to the Teddy Roosevelt Library. This is, you know, it's great pomp and fanfare.
3: Are they going to return his statue to the American Museum of Natural History?
2: That's what's so absurd about the moment we're living in. Teddy Roosevelt, of all the presidents who've ever served in this country.
3: Yes.
2: represents so much of the greatness about America and the resilience and the persistence and every other garbage point they make about values. Our values evolved because of people like him. Did they not?
3: Yes, they did.
2: Thank you. Put up the friggin' statue. So yeah, you could still watch Night at the Museum, but we got to pretend Teddy Roosevelt didn't happen. It's the movie. It's crazy. Hold on. More calls. We got Kennedy on the line. Chris is, Chris is out in Hawaii. Oh. Hey, girl. What's up, Chris?
1: Hey, what's up, brother? How are you doing?
2: I'm doing. This is a hot call. Hawaii sounds better than this socialist hell I'm living in right now.
1: Go figure.
3: They got plenty of libs in Hawaii. I don't know if you've met their two U.S. senators, but they're both fat poop crazy.
1: Well, why do you think I'm calling you and not them?
2: Good point, Chris. All right, you're buttering us up.
3: A restraining order?
1: Not yet.
2: Good. Well, if you do get through to Maisie Hirono, don't use any big words. That's my only advice. All right, so what was your question?
1: Maisie who?
2: Take it away.
1: So I just have one question for you with all this, you know, oligarchy and tax the rich. And my stance is this, or my question is this, what's the next argument? So let's start taxing the hell out of everybody and spending money on whatever they want. So when we get done with that and we still see it's all a failure, what's going to be the next argument?
3: They're still going to blame the billionaires because the billionaires are going to leave.
2: Yeah.
3: And they have admitted that they need them here. They need the money. That is their tax base. And that is part of their argument.
1: You're preaching to the choir. But what I'm saying is this. The grand American experiment.
2: Yes.
1: How many times do we have to tell our little kids, don't touch the stove because it'll burn you?
2: Yeah.
1: Let's let them touch the stove. Let's let them have it for 4 years and go, here you go, guys. You guys know best. You do it, but we'll be back in 4 years.
3: And then they go. Yeah. The billionaires left. Uh-huh. It's their fault. Let's confiscate their wealth, even though they are now in Florida.
2: Yep.
3: Let's go ahead and claw it back. And they will, even though they will show the failures of government, of big government, their response will always be, well, now we need more government. We need to take over the means of production.
2: She's spot on, Chris. Thank you for the call. And, I like Chris's touch the stove analogy, except here in New York, they're changing the kind of stove we can use.
3: Yeah, no more gas.
2: Chris, we can't let them touch the stove because we're currently using gas and they're making us switch.
3: Yeah, it's
2: so dumb. Frank is in Scranton, PA, home of Dunder Mifflin. Yo, Frank.
6: Yo, Jimmy, the most handsome Fox News host, and you're with that smoking hot Kennedy. Oh. How you doing, Kennedy?
3: Real good, then.
2: Talk to me, Frank.
6: Jimmy, my question is, where are all the butchy women joining men's sports? Tell me.
2: Yeah, it's not happening. There's no version of this that ends with a biological woman, you know, competing in the NBA.
3: I don't know. LeBron James has been there for a while.
6: you got a point, Kennedy, but zero. So how are we allowing this to happen? We got the Supreme Court ruling in our favor, but how are we even having this conversation?
2: No, it's absurd.
3: But that was a unanimous ruling, which I thought was very interesting because it just goes to show, like, if you use your brain and you read the text of Title IX, you know, the point of Title IX's existence is to protect biological sex.
2: Yep.
3: And sex and gender are two very different things.
2: Yep. And listen, the Serena Williams clip I play all the time. Have you heard this recently? You cannot find this clip on the internet.
3: No.
2: Okay, let me play you this. Chris, good call. And we're going to further the point you made, just not the one about Kennedy being a smoke show. Ugh. Anyway, like he said Kennedy.
3: Hamina.
2: He said she was a smoke show. Have you ever had a checkup? Here is Serena Williams, at the time the number one ranked female tennis player of all time, talking to David Letterman about a potential scrimmage against Andy Murray, who was not even a top 10 tennis player of all time. Are you ready?
7: For me, tennis and men's tennis and women's tennis are completely almost two separate sports. So I'm like, if I were to play Andy Murray, I would lose 6-0, 6-0 in 5 to 6 minutes, maybe 10 minutes. It's a completely different sport. The men are a lot faster, and they serve harder, they hit harder. It's just a different game. And I love to play women's tennis, and I only want to play girls because I don't want to be embarrassed. I would not do the tour. I wouldn't do Billie Jean any justice. So Andy, stop it.
8: Yeah.
7: I'm not gonna let you kill me.
2: You cannot find that clip on the internet.
3: Really?
2: I had to find it in French. to repost it yesterday.
3: That is amazing.
2: It has been buried so hard. We tried to play it on my show, and we couldn't even get it ingested because they've just erased it from the internet. That was 2013 when she said that on Letterman.
3: Yeah.
2: So we had to play show a full screen quote.
3: Has biology changed since then?
2: No. They just successfully created a gap between what people believe to be true and what they were willing to say in public.
3: Yeah.
2: That's how they advance their cause. You know, this is our new position, and if you oppose it, you are a murderous transphobe. And people are like, I don't need that in my feed. I guess I won't say anything.
3: Yeah, but then there were some female athletes, when they retire, they're like, yeah, we don't care if men play in our sport.
2: Yeah.
3: It's like, you know, Megan
2: Rapinoe.
3: Yeah. It's like, would you have said that the first year you made the U.S. women's national team?
2: Yeah. Knowing
3: of course not.
2: Knowing they lost to a 10th grade JV boys soccer team in a scrimmage.
3: Yeah.
2: Come on, Megster. We're not done taking your calls. Quick break. Me and the K-Train back after this.
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0: There it is, Fox Across America with Jimmy Failla. Got the K-Train in studio. We know people are listening on MRC Nation out there, and I know that for a fact. Why? Because Troy is in Elkhart County, Indiana. Yo, Troy! Woo. What's up, Troy?
1: Hey, how you doing?
0: Good stuff. We're rocking out. Me, you, and the K-Train. Say hi to Kennedy.
2: Amazing, Troy.
1: Hello. Hello, Kennedy.
2: Hello, Troy.
0: What's...
1: I'm just working outside here listening to the podcast, and it's a great format.
0: Mm-hmm. Oh, thank you for that. I dig that. You like the format of the radio or the podcast?
1: Well, both. It's kind of like the old talk show radio.
0: Yeah. Mm-hmm.
1: And you can be driving your car. Or, like I said, I'm out working in my yard right now. Uh-huh. And I'm fully engaged while I'm doing something else, whereas like TV or video things where you got to sit in front of it.
2: Oh, yeah.
1: And I feel like I know you guys because I think the personalities come through and you get to talk in depth. And
0: yes.
1: It seems like you're who you really are in person.
2: I like having this air trip,
1: radio.
2: Troy.
0: Yeah, no, Troy, you're spot on with all of this. Plus, on radio, I don't have to wear two pairs of Spanx. You know what I'm saying? So selfishly, I like it better, too. By yard work, really quickly, before we lose you, are you gardening or is yard work code for you're on your fifth Guinness of the afternoon?
1: No, I wish. It's a little hot for that right now. I'm watering everything and putting some treatment on the lawn.
0: Okay.
1: I did meet you at a meet and greet.
0: At the MNC? Yes, the MNC Noise event. At
1: So
0: 95.3 MNC, Kennedy, they had an event, a listener event, at the RV Hall of Fame.
2: Dope.
0: It was amazing. And
2: has Marcus Lemonis been there? He has to have been there.
0: Yeah, yeah. Go ahead. Say what, Troy?
1: I was the guy that made you look skinny in the selfie. And when you saw me, you started going chicken wire to your security.
0: Oh, yeah, yeah, yeah. Good stuff, Troy. Yeah, I'm sorry they tased you, man. You deserved better. Very good stuff. And we agree with all of your sentiments here. Go finish up the gardening and get a beer on us. We'll talk to you soon, brother.
2: Make it a cold one.
0: Make it a cold one. Yeah, Troy
2: American actually, beers always get colder.
0: Troy actually said, he goes, it's too hot for that. What are you talking
2: for
0: about?
2: For Guinness.
0: Fair.
2: Yeah, Guinness
0: Troy,
2: is
0: I stand
2: a
0: corrected.
2: Thick beer.
0: Did
2: that,
0: you get a nice light beer, Miller Lite?
2: Absolutely.
0: Do you know I drank a 30-pack of Miller Lights last Saturday? I don't drink a lot of beer. I'm a whiskey guy.
2: Mm-hmm.
0: So I don't feel beer. You know what I mean?
2: Yep.
0: It'll tire me down, but I don't actually think I'm drunk. You know what I'm saying? As I was pantless arguing with a garden gnome in the front yard, I felt fine.
2: I heard you beat a 7-year-old at wiffle ball.
0: Oh, my. Yeah. Well, you want to know something? Not only did I beat a 7-year-old at wiffle ball because it was my nephew, Isaiah.
2: Yeah.
0: But I put on the tomahawk chop on the surround sound for the round in which we competed. So he got the full treatment of an away team playing in New York. He's an Ohio guy.
2: Yeah.
0: But he's tough. He's from Springfield. They eat the dogs. They eat the cats. Those are my cousins from Springfield, Ohio. Of course I beat a 7-year-old.
2: That's amazing.
0: That's what he gets for biting my cat, Lucy.
2: they were relentless.
0: Yeah, those little kids, they come over your house, they're going to grab a cat. You know
2: I mean,
0: what I'm saying?
2: It's like, I'm not a fan of cats, and I felt bad. Like, I wanted to play defense on Lucy's behalf.
0: No chance.
2: It was like watching Pac-Man.
0: I think what I was trying to say is happy birthday, America. Kennedy has been saving
2: 250!
0: Listening to the Kennedy Save the World podcast. Read her columns at the Daily Mail. And stick around in the very next hour. Ted Nugent, the Motor City Madman.
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6: Trump meets President Roosevelt. I'm Lisa Brady, Fox News. It happened with the help of artificial intelligence at the new Theodore Roosevelt Presidential Library in North Dakota.
7: Every day a president faces storms most people never see. Keep your nerve and remember the nation comes first, you get through.
8: Well, I appreciate those words. Those words are fantastic. And I just want to say it's an honor to be with you today.
6: The president dedicating the new library in Medora to a leader he calls a legend and true American hero. Also calling it a time to rediscover the indomitable spirit that built the country.
9: And all that will ensure America always remains the most exceptional nation on the face of the earth. We're not going to let communists get in our way. We're not going to let anyone get in our way. Not the communists.
6: This after another Democrat in Congress was ousted by a Democratic socialist challenger in Colorado primaries yesterday. There and in New York, the challengers overcoming controversy on some issues by arguing current lawmakers aren't fighting hard enough for working Americans. New York City has heightened security for multiple America 250 events this weekend and also reportedly for the Taylor Swift Travis Kelce wedding. A source telling AP it's Friday at Madison Square Garden, though not confirmed by the couple. Earlier today, a proposal atop the Empire State Building where a couple dressed in black climbed the spire, unfurling a banner about the power of love and world peace before apparently getting engaged on the way back down, pausing on a ledge.
10: The woman is believed to be Angela Nicolau. Her now fiance Yvonne Birkis. She posted a video on her Instagram from the top of the Empire State Building encouraging people to watch the whole stunt live on the stream. She and her now fiance, according to her social media account, appeared in a documentary in 2024 following this Russian couple as they scaled skyscrapers around the world.
6: Fox's Brian Yenes. They were arrested today. 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
6: Suspected members of a foreign terror group are facing multiple charges after crimes in two states.
0: The U.S. Department of Justice is now charging eight people total believed associated with the Venezuelan gang Tren de Aragua with murders and kidnapping. The cases involve incidents in both Illinois and Texas, according to acting U.S. Attorney Todd Blanch.
16: The father in Texas should be alive today. His daughter and nephew should have never been kidnapped. The young victim in Chicago should be alive.
0: Of the eight indicted, three of the suspects are already in U.S. custody facing other charges. A fourth is being held in Colombia. Blanch says they all entered the U.S. illegally during the Biden administration. In Miami, Eben Brown, Fox News.
6: The first major heat wave of summer is spreading from the Midwest to the eastern U.S., putting more than 200 million people under a heat dome.
17: More than 160 million are under heat alerts, which are threatening to shatter temperature records and disrupt outdoor plans heading into this July 4th weekend. And this holiday will likely be the hottest 4th in over a decade for parts of the Northeast and Mid-Atlantic, according to Fox Weather.
6: Fox's Lillian Wu. Major metro areas have emergency plans in effect, including cooling stations and extended public pool hours. The original lead singer of the Village People has died. Victor Willis co-founded the group and co-wrote some of their biggest hits. The Village People announcing his death on Facebook, citing a short but aggressive illness. He was 74. Willis performed dressed as a police officer and had left and rejoined the group more than once. In 2012, winning a landmark case over allowing recording artists and writers to reclaim their work. A weak start to July on Wall Street as the Dow hits new highs, but then finishes lower, down about 14 points. The S&P down 16, the NASDAQ dropping 173. And Lisa Brady, Fox News.
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1: Boom! Back in action for the third and final hour of what has been a pretty epic America 250 bash on Fox Across America. Ted Nugent, the Motor City Madman, going to put down his guitar and his crossbow, and he's going to join us for a talk about all things US&A. Although I should clarify, I don't know that he's going to put down his guitar or his crossbow, because usually when he's on the Zoom, something gets shot or blown up every time I talk to the freaking guy.
2: This could be a problem.
1: It's only a problem if you don't like America. If you like America, you love Ted Nugent. He is Maximum Strength USA, and he will be joining us in this hour. You're welcome to get in the queue as well. 888-788-9910 is the phone number. We have the same damn rule every day. You could be a Republican on this show and we'll treat you like $1 million. You could be a Democrat. We don't even care. It's fine. The only thing we ask is that you do not be a bang as we roll on in hour number three. So much to get to. We've thrown a lot of energy behind the rise of socialism in the Democratic Party. That's a thing we're dealing with right now.
3: Well, that's the dumbest thing I've heard of.
1: It's the dumbest thing anybody's ever heard of. Socialism, you vote your way into it, you shoot your way out of it. Every single place socialism has happened, it has failed. It has starved people to death. In this century alone, 100 million people have died from socialism, okay?
4: That can't be good.
1: Not good. But, you know, the Democrats are like, no, no, we didn't do it the right way. We got to do like the socialism this way. It's all the same thing. Socialism means the government seizes the means of production, confiscates all of the wealth, and just redistributes it. But does socialism actually have a way to create wealth? No, socialism is predicated on taking the existing wealth and just confiscating it at a government level and then redistributing it where they see

0: fit. Okay. For further reading, Google breadlines, Google famines, Google revolutions, because everywhere socialism has existed, people have either been killed or overthrown their government or been killed in the process of trying to overthrow their government. Why? Because they are starving.
1: What can I tell you, kid? You're right. When you're right, you're right. You're right.
0: Now, the good news is, again, we are not on the brink of going socialist, you know, nationwide. But it absolutely has a foothold because a lot of woke white idiots in specific targeted Democrat districts, districts that vote liberal every year for 100 years in a row. Okay, for real, that's how congressional districts work. Very rarely do you see flips because the ideology is usually defines the district itself, and they consistently elect Democrats. They consistently elect Republicans. It happens a lot. That's why flips are a big deal when they happen. You go, holy hell. But people try to tell you, you know, like, AOC, that was a huge upset.
2: That is a fact check false.
0: When AOC won her district, she just beat another Democrat. It's like she beat a Republican in an area that was solid red. She just out-liberaled the other liberal nutbag. And that's what these targeted districts are here. Primaries get very, very, very low turnouts. So what a lot of these billionaire donors are doing, and again, you don't hear the Democrats yelling about money in politics when the billionaires and the George Soroses of the world are donating to them. But the point is these billionaires target these uber liberal districts, throw a lot of money and energy behind the socialists, and create the illusion that there is some type of a national groundswell for socialism. Now, the truth is that's not a thing. But in politics, everyone goes where the money is. Do you know the old Willie Sutton line? Willie Sutton, the famous bank robber back in the 1930s, I think it was 1932, said, why do you rob all these banks? And he goes, because that's where the money is. You know, obviously the real question was like, why bank robbery? You know, what kind of rush do you get out of it? What motivated you to do this? But he oversimplified it. It's like the old famous Woody Hayes quote. If you're listening on WHIO in Dayton, you know of the famous incident where Ohio State beat that team up north 59-0. And on the last touchdown of the game, he went for two. And after the game, the reporters asked, why did you go for two? And he said, because I couldn't go for three. Balls to the wall. Okay, when it comes to socialism, it's the same sort of thing. It's no different than mainstream Democrat, whatever the hell a mainstream Democrat is now, because the people who tell you they're mainstream Democrats legitimately oppose every single thing that Democrats used to run on. Okay, Democrats, Bill Clinton, Barack Obama, both bragged openly about ramping up enforcement on illegal immigration. They both set records for deportations that stood until Trump came along. Okay, Democrats used to be a party that supported police, wanted criminals thrown in jail. Okay, they've all voted for border walls. Understand, the Border Fence and Protection Act that passed under Obama, no different than George Bush. Family separation, that's the phrase they use. What family separation means is when people come to the border illegally, they separate adults from children temporarily to make sure the child is with an actual legal guardian and not a drug smuggler or a human trafficker. That's a thing. Why? Because people know they have a higher chance of getting their asylum case granted if they're accompanied by a minor. So coyotes, traffickers, people like that would bring a minor to the border, and then they'd get let into the country, and then they could sex traffic the kid or do God knows what else with the kid. So we started this policy of what you call family separation, but 99% of the time they weren't separating families. But even so, they were just trying to ascertain that it was, in fact, a family and not some dirtbag who was looking to exploit a kid.
3: It's people with a dirty mind that think like that.
0: If anybody would know that, it's that guy.
3: It's totally false.
0: Say it again, Michael. But the point is, the modern Democrat, whatever the hell that is, has had no deliverables for voters. They have run on Trump is the devil. Orange Cheeto Hitler Jesus. He's a threat to democracy. Okay, democracy is on the ballot. That's what they said in the last election. Democracy's on the ballot. As they legitimately arrested their political opponent, democracy's on the ballot. As they had the FBI raid his home, democracy's on the ballot. As they sued in Maine and Colorado to take him off the ballot, they told you democracy was on the frickin' ballot. Okay? And I don't know what a modern Democrat is. They tell you men can have babies. They say that with a straight face.
4: You can't handle the truth.
0: Open border citizenship means nothing. No difference between a man and a woman. All of that nonsense. That's the modern Democrat. Okay. Climate change is going to kill us all in 5 years. Well, it's been 15. Whatever. Follow the science. I did until the science told me that men could have babies, at which point I was like, yo, science, you're apparently doing this with air quotes because nothing you're saying is true.
5: Oh, you're right. And when you're right, you're right. And you're always right.
0: But the reality is the modern Democrat, for whatever you consider to be a modern Democrat, is down with the socialist stampede because that's where the money is. To go full Willie Sutton. They allow this. They say, oh, we've got a big tent. It's a big tent party. Okay, buddy, you got out people who supported Al-Qaeda terrorists. Well, it's a big cave party. We're a big cave party, Jimmy. Just because Milad Kiros out in Denver said America deserved 9/11. What do you got against brown people, Jimmy? Why are you mad at Milad? I'm not mad at Milad. I'm mad at anybody who thinks 9/11 was justified. But that moral equivalence they have successfully created when it comes to issues like Israel and Gaza. Okay, they tell you Israel is committing a genocide in Gaza. Yet the population of Gaza has quadrupled in the last 20 years. Now, I don't know what you know about genocide, but it usually doesn't drive the population up. But the point is, in doing so, they created a moral equivalence. People in New York who are funded by your own taxpayer dollars, the NGOs, the left-wing nuts, have gotten enough people into the streets to, you know, clog bridges, stampede on the road, throw cans of soup in museums, unfurl free Palestine banners at the White House Correspondents' Dinner. You've seen all this nutty stuff. And the reality is, in doing so, they succeeded in creating a moral equivalence between Israel and Hamas, something that Bill Clinton, a Democrat president, told us was something Hamas does. Okay, he talked about this, about how Hamas will bring in a suicide bomber, kill a bunch of Israelis. Hamas will shoot a bunch of missiles into Israel. And then what they do is they embed themselves in hospitals and in crowded places. So if Israel hits back, everybody goes, oh, look at Israel killing a bunch of civilians. This is Bill Clinton talking about it.
6: Hamas is really smart. When they decide to rocket Israel, they insinuate themselves in the hospitals, in the schools, in the highly populous areas. And they are smart. So they try to put the Israelis in a position of either not defending themselves or killing innocents. They're good at it. They're smart. They've been doing this a long time.
0: That's Bill Clinton flat out saying Hamas gets their own civilians killed on purpose. And now you've got every woke idiot out there in the street telling you Israel is out there committing a genocide against Hamas. It's not even remotely close to the truth. Do you know Israel actually warns the civilian population before they come in and attack? Okay, and again, that's the biggest challenge for right now, is I don't want to relitigate that whole scenario, but I'm just flat out telling you there's a lot of people running who think there is no different in terms of their values in one country versus their values in another. Okay, that's a real serious thing. So the point Jeff makes, who is in Gainesburg, North Carolina, is how do you swear in people who feel this way? Jeff, I am excited to have this conversation. What's up, Jeff?
7: Oh, Jimmy, how you doing?
0: I'm doing, you know, I had your fellow Carolinian on over Saturday night. I had Lara Trump on from Carolina.
7: I saw her. She's awesome.
0: She's a good egg. What was your question about the candidates? It looked interesting to me.
7: Hey, look, you know, it seems pretty simple to me, being the simpleton that I am. These guys, these candidates, these Democrat, communist, Marxist people that have won their primaries, if they somehow win their elections and get to take the oath that they're going to have to take, how can they take the oath?
0: Oh, I don't know the answer to that. Uh-huh.
7: They've admitted outright before the election that they're Marxist, communist, socialist, and they shouldn't even be in the primaries.
0: Yeah, I don't know how that works out. I'm just glad they're not coming to my barbecue, because then you'd have to share like 40% of your plate. That's no good. You're down in Carolina. Are you Eastern Carolina or Western Carolina barbecue? That's the question I asked Lara.
7: Eastern. I'm with Lara.
0: Oh, damn right you are. She did a good job of explaining on the show. As I am a guy who believes in bipartisanship, I will eat Eastern and Western in your honor this weekend. How's that sound?
7: Yeah, that sounds good. All right, so you can't answer my question.
0: I answered your question. I mean, the truth is, Jeff, between us girls, they can legally swear them in if they ran for office and they won and all of that jazz. The bigger challenge they're going to have, okay, is that they don't necessarily hold the values of the rest of the country. But if their district elects them, they have every right to be there. I mean, that's the good and the bad of democracy. But back to the barbecue. I got a quick break. We'll talk soon, Jeff.
8: When the Son of Man comes.
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0: Here it is, Fox Across America with Jimmy Failla. Raising a glass to 250 years of American excellence. Joining us now from the great state of Texas. No stranger to American excellence or raising a glass. I am talking about KTBB's own Paul Gleiser. Hey, man.
1: I've seen the elbow of yours bend a bit myself, my man.
0: I mean, you've seen the elbow of my child bend, because we did a meet and greet in Texas where somebody bought him a beer.
1: Welcome to Texas. How you doing, brother?
0: Everything's good, man. I'm in a great mood. This is the only thing I wanted to get into is I legitimately feel bad for the people who are, you know, the ones you see on the news going, I'm not celebrating America. Cause they're just, there's number one, they're stupid, but you're really denying yourself an incredible opportunity because this is a weekend everybody should be celebrating.
1: No question. And look at all the people who aren't celebrating, talking about how terrible America is as they sip a glass of Chardonnay from a $100 bottle. As they're wearing $600 or $700 worth of clothes they bought at a high-end store. I mean, these are affluent white, pasty white liberals that are talking about what a terrible place America is.
0: It's so funny. We need a new term. You know, we used to say, and the late great Al Rushbrook would say limousine liberals.
1: Yeah.
0: They don't really take limousines. What do they take now? I got to figure this out, you know,
1: but it's here in my part of the world, they drive $100,000 cars by themselves.
0: So it's like Ro Khanna's wife, Land Rover liberals.
1: Yeah. I mean, that's exactly Land Rovers, you know, and then have high end Mercedes and high end Beamers. I mean, and they're not saving the planet. They're in those cars alone. Driving around, but they want me, you know, in public transit or some little shoebox of a car, but they're not denying themselves anything.
0: Land Rover liberals and private jet progressives.
1: There it is.
0: You're just joining us.
1: Well, you heard it here first. It's great stuff. No, really, you know, these affluent college educated white liberals have convinced themselves that America's a terrible place. Well, they pull $1,000, phone out of their pockets and communicate with it. You know, where else in the world, I mean, does everybody have a $1,000 electronic device in their pocket?
0: Yeah, it's a great point. We're talking to the legendary Paul Gleiser from KTBB in Tyler, Texas. You know, the quality of life here has literally never been better.
1: No question.
0: Tolerance, inclusion, anything that you're arguing against is contradicted by fact.
1: There's not a place in this country that you can go into where a black person would walk in and be told to leave.
0: Yep.
1: No, would not happen. And if it did happen, it would be on the front page and the lead story on every news outlet in the country.
0: Yep.
1: It doesn't exist. And yet these people are acting as if it does and that radical change is necessary as a result. It's crazy.
0: Yeah.

0: It's bananas. And you know, it's a hustle because they're selling people a fake oppression. And it's an easy thing to liberate people from, because if the oppression isn't real, you've already accomplished your goal, you know?
1: Yeah, and you can't fundraise off of it if you ever acknowledge that it's no longer there.
0: There you go. And that's the biggest challenge. It's perspective. And, you know, as it comes to this weekend, though, I'm done, you know, I'm done feeling bad. It's just Miller time in the Fela house. Are you guys doing it right in Texas?
1: Yeah, we're going to do it right in Texas. It's going to be hot here, but we're going to do it right. And, you know, listen, how can you not celebrate a nation that has given you so much opportunity? You know, my dad was a carpet salesman, and I owned my own radio stations. You drove a taxi, and now you're a nationally syndicated, highly successful media personality. Where else does that happen?
0: Yeah, no, definitely. I can't name a country unless you're down at Epcot, but that is still technically America. Happy birthday to America. PG, I'll check in over the weekend. Great stuff as always, my
1: All
0: man.
1: All right, brother. You be good. Happy 12th.
0: The whole thing.
1: Fourth to the whole family there.
0: Damn right. We'll see you soon. The great Paul Gleiser, back with Ted Nugent next. We'll

0: I'm Liz Claman, and this is the Fox Business Report.
1: Stocks losing steam heading into the closing bell and ending lower to kick off the new trading month. Tech was the worst performing sector, led by semiconductors and chip equipment makers. Investors also digesting remarks from new Fed Reserve Chair Kevin Warsh. He spoke at a central bank conference in Portugal. He did say that inflation risks have come down, but declined to say whether an interest rate hike would be announced at the central bank's meeting in July. The Dow down 14 points, the Nasdaq lower by 174, S&P 500 down 16. And Bending Spoons, an Italian tech company that bought up brands including AOL, Eventbrite, and Vimeo, made its stock market debut on Wednesday at a valuation of more than $18 billion. Its shares rose 39% from its IPO price at $29 a share. Business news, twice an hour on Fox News Headlines 24/7. I'm Hillary Barsky.
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3: In the KOZI newsroom, I'm Nick Scott. There is increasing support behind a proposal for Chelan County, possibly the city of Chelan, Chelan PUD, and Port, to join together on a sustainable plan to clear Lake Chelan of woody debris.
4: Is there a role for the county to play? Could whatever is developed be something that makes a difference?
3: County Commissioner Brad Hawkins brought the idea to the attention of his colleagues, and then with years of institutional knowledge about the issue, County Natural Resources Department Director Mike Caputa.
5: There's a lot of wood in Lake Chelan. I think you've seen some of the photos, particularly in the Manson area. It's on the boat rides up to Stehekin. Of course, there's just islands of wood up there all the way up to Stehekin.
3: Commissioner Kevin Overbay said that water quality may also be diminished by the debris. As for a possible solution, Commissioner Hawkins.
4: We talked about the possibility of, could you really have these, like, catch basins. You need a boom to kind of move the logs out if you're able to catch them, like dam them up.
3: Busyness on Lake Chelan is ramping up with the fourth holiday falling on a weekend this year. Safety first is the primary message from first responders, Chelan Fire and Rescue, and Chelan County Marine Patrol deputies.
6: Most of the time we do a lot of education.
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3: 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I'm Nick Scott, KOZI News.
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0: reliably informed that the animals are mating right now because they are playing the guitar sound of the Motor City Madman himself, Ted Nugent, who joins us on the Zoom. Yo, Ted.
1: Jimmy, I'm your animal breeding soundtrack daddy. Barbecues are us. Happy Independence Day every day. Happy 250 America. Live it up.
0: Amen. Are you banned from going to the zoo because of how much animal breeding happens when your guitar plays?
1: No, when I go down by the zoo, the animals bow down in reverence because I'm the conservation czar, because they know that I balance the herd, so there's plenty of habitat for all the critters. So my world is a zoo. You know, we're having sacred flesh on the grill again tonight. Even though it's the 250th anniversary and it is Independence Day, the Nugent family and all my buddies, we have hunting camps every week. People from all around the world come here, and we really do reference it as sacred flesh. Venison, the only healthy diet in the world, and it's so much fun shopping with your bow and arrow.
0: It's self-checkout if ever there was one, huh?
1: Yes, it is. It's self-checkout, and you get on bended knee. Of course, both of my knees are replaced, but I get on bended knee, and, you know, we have fun with them. By the way, you are my truth, logic, and common sense blood brother, and except for your wardrobe, you have effervescent masculinity.
0: Whoa!
1: Which you exude.
0: Whoa!
1: I really am honored to share a microphone with you, and I saw you put your earbuds in. I put in my hearing aids because you know that I'm going to say something important, and I know you're going to say something important. We deserve each other, Jimmy.
0: Do we ever? But is that your way of telling me you don't want to borrow this pink jacket?
1: Now, actually, I would borrow it. I'm gonna go to a country show next week, and I want to assimilate.
0: We're talking to Ted Nugent, the Motor City Madman. We're celebrating America's 250th birthday. It's a big damn deal. You know, there are people out there that say they're not going to celebrate this weekend, and I almost feel bad for them. You know, these are not, you know, they say they're woke. You're not woke. You're just stupid. You know, if you are in America, you're blessed with American citizenship, which is actually pretty easy to come by these days, thanks to the Supreme Court. But the point is, if you have it, you're doing okay relative to the rest of the world, are you not?
1: Well, ditto. And let me summarize it thusly on the Motor City Madman's linguistic ballet. The whole world sucks, but America sucks less. We have no excuse for sucking at all. And wherever Ted Nugent, my family, and my band, and my crew, and my grandkids get together with our machine guns and our sacred flesh, it don't suck at all. So again, I get to train with the Marines. That's why I'm like this, Jimmy.
0: Yeah.
1: We improvise, we adapt, and we overcome. And you know, you're identifying a really heartbreaking division in America. Mm-hmm. But the only person responsible for anything in anybody's life is the guy in the mirror.
0: Yes.
1: So I'm hoping that as we celebrate 250 years, sacred years, the only experiment in self-government in the history of the world, and even though the world is just a cluster whack out there, do you know that I suspect you, Jimmy, we carve out an American dream every day just by putting our heart and soul into being positive, to be productive, to be an asset. I would never let anybody in my life become a liability and slovenly and hang out and be comfortably numb, which is actually uncomfortably dumb. So you and I share the battle cry of America. Be the best that you can be. And even though I barely graduated from high school, I was too busy learning Chuck Berry licks. But you know, Jimmy, you and I did a presentation at the Hillsdale College, and I said to the assemblage of great young men and women, each of you could have wrote the Declaration of Independence if you were living under King George, because your instincts would have developed a mindset and a battle cry for self evident truths. And I know I'm just a guitar player, but that was a pretty good summary for a guitar player.

0: I think you nailed it, man. I would have copied off of you on a test. I don't know why I gave all that money to that Asian kid. I could have copied off you. Crazy.
1: But you know, again, you know, when you open that pretty little mouth of yours, it's a result of you thinking. And again, I leave an intense, maniacal, high energy whirlwind of a life, but my mom and dad disciplined me.
0: Yep.
1: I discipline my kids and grandkids, and I discipline my band. I train them right alongside my hunting dogs. But it's about discipline and digging into your conscience and thinking. If you think, you could have wrote the Constitution. You could have wrote the Constitution if King George was around. You could have wrote the Bill of Rights. Those are self-evident truths. So that's what goes on at the Nugent Barbecue, this kind of discussion and emphasis of why America has the only dream called the American Dream. I'm a lucky man. You're a lucky man. We're all very lucky.
0: I mean, 100%. And we're here on behalf of something like we do represent the American Dream. You know, you referenced my man Chuck Berry earlier. You and I have had lengthy talks about Motown. I was going to ask how much of a Chuck Berry guy you are, because I'm in a big Chuck Berry hole right now because I was in St. Louis, so I went to his house, which is still standing, and then I went out to Wentzville where Berry Park is, and I love the idea, and this is what I'm really hooked on, is America is a place where guys who are caught up in the creative process like you or Chuck Berry can pick up a guitar, write a song, and play a lick that becomes so iconic that you really do become emblematic of that rags-to-riches tale. And I think that's what America 250 is about. It's about focusing on all the incredible possibilities of self-reliance in this country because they exist here in a very unique way. Like there was a time when Chuck Berry wrote the song Maybelline, but he was working overnight shifts as an electrician. Like that song needed to be good if the rent check was going to clear. And can you still identify with that creative hunger, that place you were at in life, early in your career, when, you know, now you're iconic, okay? You don't need to be good. You're just holding yourself to such a high standard that you would never accept anything less than your best. But can you relate to creating from a place of hunger?
1: Boy, you covered a lot of very important Ted Nugent, stepping stones in the American Dream adventure. Chuck Berry is a powerful force, probably the most powerful force, along with Little Richard, just because of the outrage, the intensity. For example, every night we go on stage, the work ethic of those early black artists coming out of the horror, the sins, the curse. The American, the human scourge of slavery, they were more uppity because they valued a shot at freedom. So Chuck Berry, Bo Diddley, Little Richard, James Brown, the hardest working man. My band and I, we push our fists together every night. Johnny Big on bass guitar and vocals, the absolute monster soul brother. Jason Heartless from Detroit, the greatest drummer, pile driving rhythm groove god that ever lived. We put our fists together and we push like snarling wolves on the last bone, and we go, James Brown, Chuck Berry. Chuck Berry and James Brown were auditioning for Chuck Berry and James Brown. So we make sure that every song has optimum dynamics and groove and pulse. And if you're not making the skinny girls dance, you blew it. So it's great that you referenced that, but nobody ever really accurately identifies and celebrates the incredible work ethic that not only Chuck Berry, Bo Diddley, Little Richard, and all those, and James Brown, the master, all those black artists, Motown, I was born in Motown.
0: Yeah.
1: They taught every band of every song that you love, even the songs that are poppy, whether it's Taylor Swift or some of that music, pop music, I'm not a big fan, but the work ethic of musicians that want to express in all my musical experiences are our belief. And it's always based on the groove and the grind and the fun of Chuck Berry. I did a version of Maybelline on my Tooth, Fang, and Claw album with the Amboy Dukes, and it is outrageous and not bad for a semi-Caucasian guy from Detroit. But the bottom line is you're hitting all the buttons that really represent the American dream. You can come from nothing. I was raised in the suburbs, actually downtown Detroit, and then we moved outland a little ways. But my dad was an ultra frugal disciplinarian, and you couldn't waste. You did your own chores. My allowance was dinner and a furnace. I mean, I would have room and board if I did my chores. So, by the way, this is alive and well in 2026. Jimmy, you got to come out. I share campfires at our Sunrise Safaris every weekend, this time of year through Thanksgiving, with people from every imaginable walk of life. Wow. And every time you speak, Jimmy, you speak for these people. Right now, I'm speaking for these people. They get up early. They want to be productive. They don't want to ever drain anybody. They want to provide. They want to protect. They want to move America and their neighborhood and their family and their fellow man forward. It is alive and well in 2026 in spite of Uncle Sham and the global goons out there. So we can make it happen, and I just hope that everybody says a prayer for the heroes that are not celebrating the 2026 with us, because many died so that we can. And that's the driving force in my life.
0: Amen. We're talking to the Motor City Madman, Ted Nugent. I know you invited me to come out, but I will have you know, you'll be spending a lot of time in my backyard this weekend. I told you, my son Lincoln, who just graduated high school, like, Stranglehold is the official song of his football team. So it's
1: of course it is. It's
0: their hype song before they run onto the field. And we always listen to it and watch a Lawrence Taylor montage. And, of course, this past Saturday, he had his graduation party, and that was his walkout jam. So how about that?
1: That is so cool. Every day of my life, I'm not exaggerating, every day of my life, I hear from people. Shemaine and the dogs and I went to the udder place. It's like the udder, like on a cow's udder. It's a creamery with real ice cream. And there was a bunch of really cute little girls in some type of athletic regalia. They probably soccer or badminton or something. And they were all waving at the old guitar player. And so I waved back and I drove by and I said, happy 250th anniversary. Thank you for being aggressive and competitive. And you look like you're in good shape, even at an ice cream parlor. And so people from every imaginable walk of life know what I represent, regardless of the music, though I don't think you can disregard it.
0: Yep.
1: But regardless of the music, these kids, through their parents and their families, know what Ted Nugent stands for. So they felt close to me. And I value that because that's the pulse of everybody that I know.
0: Yep.
1: And so as we're celebrating 250 years, I'd like to emphasize that we should act like real Americans, read the Declaration of Independence, the Bill of Rights, the Ten Commandments and the Golden Rule to our children, and we can make America that great shining city on the hill again. And I know it's available and it's alive and well. We just got to make sure it dominates.
0: Amen. And I'm telling you this because I care. Our factory settings as Americans haven't changed. You know, we're amplifying a lot of things that contradict our factory sayings, you know, settings, meaning these people that are pushing socialism and saying America's evil and everything in between. They're not a majority. That is very much a tyranny of a fringe minority. And the guys like you, the Chuck Berrys of the world, everybody,
1: yes,
0: the Berry Gordys of the world, they're,
1: yes,
0: the ones that made America, you know, the greatest source of good the world has ever known, the shiny city on a hill, if you will. And I think it keeps on shining this weekend, courtesy of guys like yourself. Are there burgers and dogs, or is it all venison right through the weekend? What goes on that grill? Anything besides venison?
1: It's venison, burgers, and dogs.
0: Oh.
1: By the way, the cuter the critter, the sweeter the meat. You might want to write that down. You probably never had groundhog, but the young groundhogs are like a little baby cow because all they eat is clover and alfalfa and grass. It is absolutely delicious. Of course, if you put enough garlic and butter on my dirty socks, it would probably be okay. The point is that my taste buds are clean and sober for 78 years, so they're very touchy, shall we say, very ready to rock. And so Shemaine is the greatest chef in the world. We have wild game all the time.
0: Uh-huh.
1: We have our dogs, and we feed our dogs natural food. So let me tell you about the Stranglehold soundtrack. I heard from a Navy SEAL, again, an Army Ranger, again, a Delta Force guy, again, and how the song Stranglehold fortified them when they went into battle.
0: Wow.
1: And especially the most emotional expression when they said they dragged their brothers off the battlefield and they played the song Stranglehold. Those helicopters going to Venezuela here recently?
0: Yep.
1: Stranglehold was in their headphones. It's hard to be humble when the greatest people in the world use your music for the most important tasks in the world. But I am humbled and honored beyond words. I thank you, heroes. I love you, heroes. I pray for you, heroes. And that's once again why we have an American dream. And you're right. The people against that, the people against truth, logic, and common sense, it's a lunatic fringe, and I don't know how we can fix them, but you watch on Real America's Voice. We have a HunterNation.org movie. HunterNation.org has produced a movie identifying how we got here, because other than Hillsdale College, it's never been taught in school. So HunterNation.org, it'll be on Real America's Voice, and it's a masterpiece of the evidence of why we're celebrating 250 years. Really powerful stuff.
0: Amen. And that's why you go out to TED Quarters to see Ted Nugent. You come for the proud patriotism. You stay to have a groundhog quesadilla. I love it.
1: So, is that awesome? I mean, I'm the only guitar player that makes groundhog tacos. Am I special or what? Come on.
0: You're a lot of things, Ted Nugent. That's why we love you, man. Happy birthday, America. We'll talk soon.
1: God bless you. God bless Real America. I love you people. Thanks, Jimmy.
0: My man, we love you. Ted Nugent. Now, I figured out why they never made a sequel to Caddyshack. It's because it got hit by a crossbow during a rendition of Stranglehold.
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0: of the Ninth on Fox Across America with Jimmy Failla. I am not on the radio tomorrow. I know people are taking it hard, but I will be all over the radio this Friday. That's going to be a spectacular salute to America, where we're going to round up the best human beings I know anywhere in this country, on this news network, on this radio station that you're listening to right now. Tomorrow, everybody's like, why aren't you on Thursday? What are you doing tomorrow? How about you mind your own business? Now, I'm going to be on a top secret America 250 shoot. You will see it on TV over the weekend. It is really humbling to be a small part of the biggest channel in the world. You know, when I think of America 250, I always think of possibilities. As I was sitting there doing Sean Hannity's podcast this Monday, we were taping an interview down in Palm Beach, Florida. And I was sitting there just saying to myself, like, my God, at this time 10 years ago, I was legitimately driving a taxi. The idea that we're living in a country where you can go for driving a taxi to selling counterfeit Sean Hannity autographs to your friends, it's really incredible stuff. I mean, I'm not kidding over here. It's wow.
1: Paying in cash.
0: Oh, I'm getting big money for those Hannity nerfs. Are you kidding me? But the point is, be thankful this weekend. You know, I'm going to bring this up again Friday. You'll hear me say it 1,000 times. But if we don't talk between now and then, if you miss the show for whatever reason, I mean, you're dead to me. If you miss Friday's show.
2: Step into my office.
3: Why?
2: Because you're fired.
0: But all jokes aside, be thankful that you live here. Don't listen to any of these idiots that tells you what's wrong on the TV, telling you America sucks. They're getting hair and makeup. They're working about, I don't know, 2 hours a week, and they're probably going home with $1 million. They like America a lot. They just make money by telling you they don't. It's a grift. It's pro wrestling. I go to these media events as the little guy. Remember, I was the cab driver. I'm there on behalf of you. The reason we connect so well, the reason you guys show up to my stand-up events and sell them out and do these raucous Q&As where you feel like you know me is because you do. Okay, and we, you, me, the people like us are the ones who power this country. And when I go to those media events, as the outsider, I realize that everybody who says they hate everybody else is all friends at an open bar, which means it's just pro wrestling on TV. You don't have to fall for it. You live in the greatest country, the greatest source of good the world has ever known. Happy birthday, America. Enjoy your American privilege this weekend.
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1: appropriate way to kick off the holiday. I'm Lisa Lucera, Fox News. That's what President Trump said as he traveled to Medora, South Dakota to open the Teddy Roosevelt Presidential Library, saying Roosevelt was full of American optimism and enthusiasm. The president also used a speech at the museum to push Republicans to pass the SAVE Act, which he calls for voter ID and mail-in ballots only in certain circumstances.
3: We have 100% of the Democrats against it, and four or five Republicans, if you can believe that. What are they all about?
1: Senate Majority Leader John Thune has said there are not enough votes to pass the SAVE Act. And the president spent part of his visit to the Roosevelt Library speaking with an AI version of the former president, asking him about the Panama Canal, with AI Roosevelt saying he believed he had left a mark that would last. President Trump has suggested taking back the authority of the canal to curb China's influence. A former CIA director and critic of President Trump is suing the administration over a Justice Department investigation.
10: Former CIA Director John Brennan is suing the Trump administration, demanding records from an investigation into him are preserved. In the lawsuit, Brennan says the records are essential for him to defend himself in the event he is indicted. The suit suggests Brennan will argue a vindictive prosecution. It is unusual for courts to be asked to order records be preserved before a criminal case is charged. President Trump has called for investigations into Brennan, accusing the former CIA director of lying about the origins of the investigation into Russian election interference during the 2016 campaign.
1: Fox's Jared Halpern in Washington. With nearly 2,300 dead in last week's Venezuelan earthquakes, doctors there say the dangers now facing survivors are untreated wounds and infectious diseases because of the destruction of clean water supplies. 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
1: A kiss and a proposal more than 1,000 feet above New York City today atop the Empire State Building.
16: A couple of masked daredevils took their love to astounding heights, climbing the Empire State Building's 1,454-foot antenna to unfurl a banner and film the terrifying view from the top. After about 30 minutes, the pair climbed down, and that's when the stunt turned romantic. The man, identified as Ivan Vanya Birkas, dropped to one knee and popped the question. And Angela Nicolau appeared to say yes, later showing off the ring on Instagram. No one was injured, but the couple climbed their way into trouble. Police took the pair into custody on the ground. Charges are pending. Carmen Roberts, Fox News.
1: The woman's Instagram account says the couple was the subject of a 2024 Netflix documentary, Skywalker's A Love Story, which premiered at the Sundance Film Festival that year. Actor and activist Danny Glover has revealed he has Alzheimer's disease. The four-time Emmy Award nominee, who turns 80 July 22nd, says he was diagnosed 3 years ago, telling People magazine he's still not accepting it in his mind, all parts of it. Glover earned four Emmy nominations and an honorary Oscar in 2022. He's also received awards from the NAACP. More than 6 million people in the U.S. have Alzheimer's, the most common form of dementia. He was the original lead singer of an iconic 70s singing group. It's fun to stay at the Victor Willis, who co-founded the Village People and co-wrote their biggest hits like YMCA, Macho Man, and In the Navy, has died. The group posted on social media that Willis died yesterday after a short but aggressive illness. Willis, who performed as a helmeted police officer, left and rejoined the group more than once. In 2012, he won a landmark case allowing artists to reclaim their work. I'm Lee Silicera. This is Fox News.
17: Courage. Community.
11: Common sense, hard work. They're the values that make Central Washington strong. But radicals in Olympia and Washington, D.C. are driving up costs, killing jobs, and attacking our way of life. As a mother, business owner, and daughter of a law enforcement officer, Amanda McKinney knows what working families are up against. Amanda has spent her life fighting for the people who work hard, play by the rules, and keep our communities safe. As county commissioner, Amanda backed law enforcement, fought tax hikes, defended property rights, and pushed back against costly mandates that hurt our children, farmers, and small businesses. Amanda McKinney has the courage to take on the radical politicians and win. That's why she has President Trump's complete and total endorsement. Lower costs, secure borders, stronger families. Amanda McKinney will fight alongside President Trump to protect our conservative values.
17: I'm Amanda McKinney, candidate for Congress, and I approve this message.
11: Paid for by Amanda McKinney for Washington.
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25: Hey, welcome back to the Lars Larson Show. It's a Wednesday, and I want to ask you this question. Should a federal judge who is appointed by Joe Biden and has his job for life almost no matter what, that is, federal judges are very rarely removed from their jobs. Should this federal judge, who's now advocating for racial discrimination, should he be removed from his position? Let me get into the details of that in just a moment. First, welcome to the Lars Larson Show. 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That's 866-439-5277. As always, naysayers go to the head of the line. That means if you disagree with me or something I talk about on the show or even something a guest talks about, you're welcome to call. Producers will put you right to the head of the line at 866-439-5277. You can also participate by sending me an email. I get a lot of email and naysayers that way as well. And that is talk at LarsLarson.com. 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Should the federal minimum wage jump to $25 an hour? There are Democrats in the U.S. Congress who want to raise the current federal minimum wage, which is $7.25 an hour. They want to raise it by more than threefold to $25 an hour. I think that is absolute insanity. If it actually became federal law, it would destroy jobs probably by the hundreds of thousands. There is a tiny number of people in America who only make the federal minimum wage of $7.25 an hour. There are state minimum wages, and those are also destructive to the jobs that minimum wage workers have. But if you want to have that kind of federal minimum wage of $25 an hour, I know the Democrats will sell this by saying, well, can't you imagine? Everybody in America would make at least $50,000 a year, and that would raise the wages of everybody else. No. I'm going to tell you that what would actually happen is an awful lot of minimum wage workers with minimum wage skills would lose their jobs altogether, or it would destroy some of the jobs that those minimum wage workers work at. But you can vote in our X poll at Lars Larson Show. Senator Chris Murphy, Democrat of Connecticut, is pushing his minimum wage bill to increase worker pay from $7.25 to $25 an hour. It would do that within the next 6 years, and I can tell you ahead of time, if they are crazy enough to actually do it, the Democrats will actually destroy the jobs of the people they claim to represent. You can find the poll on X at Lars Larson Show and at LarsLarson.com. But let me get to this Biden-appointed federal judge, Mustafa Kusabi. Now, he spoke at a law school graduation, And it didn't get an awful lot of coverage from the legacy media because I think they understand that this is a crazy idea. That this judge, as the Washington Times reports, instead of exhorting graduates of the law school to respect the rule of law and treat all citizens as equals regardless of race, what did Kasabi say? He pushed a radical view on diversity, equity, and inclusion, otherwise known as DEI, saying it is absolutely intrinsic to equal justice under the rule of law. In other words, this guy, Mustafa Kasabi, read the U.S. Constitution and apparently missed the day in school, in law school, where they taught you that all people in America under the Constitution have to be treated equally under the law, and decided it is okay to treat some people unequally and do it based on their skin color, based on what is between their legs, what is their sexual preference, that you can do that kind of DEI nonsense and that it's absolutely intrinsic to equal justice under the law. Now, Kasabi made those comments serving as a non-life tenured U.S. magistrate judge. And then in 2023, before the Oregon State Bar, he declared that DEI is the heart and soul of the court system and called it intrinsic to equal justice. And then in an article that he actually wrote, so he put this nonsense down on paper, he wrote, "We have to set aside conventional ideas of proof when we are dealing with personal and interpersonal work of equity, diversity, and inclusion. This is the kind of toxic nonsense that has taken the place of any kind of Democrat philosophy." In other words, they want to have Americans treated unequally. The problem is, who gets to decide who gets the superior unequal treatment and who gets the inferior equal treatment? I think you can imagine that with Mustafa Kasabi, the federal judge, that he's in favor of treating people differently based on their skin color. Now, I thought that idea went out of fashion about the time the Civil War ended, but apparently he does not. He says, and the U.S. Supreme Court has made it clear, that programs treating people differently based on race violates the U.S. Constitution when it is implemented by government actors, because once you've told the government you don't have to treat everybody equally under the law, then it falls to the people who are in the government, the people who are elected to offices, whether it's president, whether it's a member of Congress, or whether it is a federal judge. What happens is, once you treat people differently, then the question is, who gets the superior treatment, who gets the inferior treatment? The Supreme Court also made it clear that programs like that violate federal and, of course, state civil rights laws when private actors engage in that discriminatory conduct. And if you say, well, Lars, do you apply those rules yourself? Yep, I sure do. Do you know, I've got a couple of great producers for this program. One is male, one is female. Both of them, I suspect, although I've never had any reason to ask them, are also straight. So am I allowed to treat one differently because she's female and another differently because he's male? I am not allowed to do that. I understand that that would be a violation of federal law. It'd be a violation of state law. It would be a violation of the constitutional rights of my two great producers. So why is it that Judge Kasabi is allowed to sit in this position to be a federal district judge appointed by Joe Biden to his post? And as a federal district court judge, he made these comments back when he was a magistrate. Those don't have life tenure, but the federal district judges, this guy now has lifetime tenure unless he's removed by the United States Congress. So how in the world, questions the Washington Times, can any party that challenges DEI policies expect to get a fair hearing before Judge Kasabi? Even if he can be impartial, do those comments at a minimum not undermine the public's confidence in that impartiality? So if you say, but we all have a right to go to the courts and seek justice. Yes, except if you show up in front of Judge Mustafa, he's going to say to you, justice may require that I rule in favor of somebody, not because they're right, not because their legal position is solid, but because of their skin color, because of their sexual orientation, because of their transgender status, because they are male or female, or in the Democrat world, one of 65 other different kinds of genders. Now, If that were not enough, questions the Washington Times to cast Judge Kasabi's impartiality into doubt, he also took a not-so-subtle jab at the Trump administration immediately after quoting one of his favorite leadership researchers. He felt overwhelmed by the world where we bluster and hubris and cruelty are normalized and sold as a form of leadership. And that guy is a federal.
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6: That makes a lot of sense. 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
25: This is the Northwest Nonsense.
8: How much longer do we have to sit for this nonsense?
25: That great moment every day where Lars brings you the cold, hard facts without any liberal wokeness from the Daily Dead fish wrapper or mainstream media bias. Well, brace yourself for a very different America in the future after yesterday's despicable decision from the U.S. Supreme Court on birthright citizenship. 1,000 little anchor babies are popping out of parturient illegal aliens every day in America, and now they officially have citizenship that the Congress is forbidden to override by passing a new law. It means that in a few decades, the child of parents who violated the laws of the United States may end up running for president as a natural-born citizen. It's a Democrat Socialist of America dream come true. Citizenship in the greatest country on earth, the only one that recognizes the God-given rights of citizens, has now become something that may be stolen. Expect birthright tourism to explode, shipping in pregnant foreigners a few weeks before their waters break to drop that little anchor baby before heading home. 20 years later, that freshly minted citizen with no cultural connection to this country at all can come back to America and then apply to have the rest of his family join him. If you thought America's welfare state and programs like Social Security and Medicare were in big trouble before, you ain't seen nothing yet. Glad to have your calls on this Wednesday. Always glad to take them at 866-HEY-LARS. That's 866-439-5277. Send your emails to talk@LarsLarson.com. Our poll on X today. Should the federal minimum wage jump to $25 an hour? My answer to that is no. Today's poll on X at Lars Larson Show is brought to you by Ultimate Truck Services. 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Catherine writes in, Lars, I can't believe that you're in favor of and are even marketing and advertising fireworks, especially after the last few years of disaster, death, and destruction of fires we've had here and everywhere. Fireworks need to be permanently banned, she says, against the law, with severe punishment for sellers and users everywhere. Human beings have been proven over and over that they cannot handle them or to be trusted responsible enough to partake. Even with this being the 250th anniversary, we can and should find other ways to celebrate that don't involve all the dangerous and unhealthy consequences of fireworks. When are we going to grow up, do the right thing, learn from the past, and stop being selfish, destructive, oblivious idiots? I agree, usually, with everything you have to say, that hearing your fireworks commercials during your show makes you a contributor to the cause of future fires from fireworks, God forbid, signed Catherine. Well, we could actually make that an X poll. We'll do it maybe tomorrow. Should we forbid citizens to celebrate any of America's anniversaries using fireworks? I would vote we should not ban that at all. Our post of the day on social media from a group called Future 42. Governor Bob Ferguson of Washington State says he's telling lawmakers he had an expectation of no tax increases, but, and it is a Kardashian-sized one, Ferguson stopped short of committing to veto a tax increase should it come across his desk. We all know how this goes. He made the same non-commitment in 2025 and then proceeded to sign the largest tax increase in state history. It is a spending problem, not a revenue problem. And now today's Daily Grill.
18: Insane.
1: Are you completely insane?
18: Ridiculous.
9: They get more and more ridiculous.
18: Flat out dumb.
10: You're even dumber than I thought.
18: Who deserves today's Lars Grill of the Day?
11: Maybe they're just really, really stupid.
18: Presented by Oregon City Garage Doors.
25: Well, I'm going to give the Daily Grill today to a group calling itself the Bird Alliance of Oregon for even joking about this. A bird tax proposed for Oregon tattoos. But wait for the details. The Bird Alliance of Oregon says it doesn't want to ruffle your feathers, but it wants to tax you on bird tattoos you may have to help raise money to protect birds and their habitat. Well, the organization wants you to pay a $10 tax for every bird tattoo on your body. The alliance suspects that some people will be in a foul mood, so it notes that it's not a real tax, but a humorous campaign designed to raise funds and raise awareness about the plight of birds. It certainly hopes the tax will take flight, however, because it says the birds have been disappearing at an alarming rate since the 1970s. I've got a suggestion for the Bird Alliance of Oregon. Don't go for taxes. Why don't you propose a ban on all those giant windmills that kill thousands of birds every single year, and they're a bad way of producing electricity? Our best email of the day, but you can always send more to talk@LarsLarson.com. This one comes from Fred Howell in Blaine, Washington, on the Canadian border with America. He writes, yesterday or the day before, New York City Mayor Mamdani said that all businesses in New York City should set their thermostats to 78 degrees due to the upcoming heat wave to ease stress on the power grid. Now, if your thermostat is connected to the web, I wonder if you'll even have a choice. I have a new boiler installed in my home last year, and the installer had to turn off the timer on the hot water for my shower and sink, explaining that in some countries, like Australia is one of them, your shower is timed in some areas. This feature was to conserve water and energy. Socialism is not free democracy. It is top-down rule with a ruling elite class, like Russia and Putin, not self-governance like we enjoy here. They will tell you what you need. They will, like, when and where you can travel, how much you can eat, what kind of car that you will share with your comrades, and how long you have for a hot shower. I suggest all the Gen Xers read George Orwell's Animal Farm, you know, where all the animals were equal. Some were just more equal than others. Signed, Fred Howell in Blaine, Washington, up on the Canadian border. Glad to take your calls on this Wednesday. Always glad to take them at 866-HEY-LARS. That's 866-439-5277. Send your emails to talk@LarsLarson.com. And consider this question, which is being posed first by the Seattle City Council. Should Northwest cities put limits on what door-to-door solicitors can ask you about? And is that even constitutional? I'll rush to the bottom line on that one. I don't think it is constitutional to tell people you can't walk up and ring the bell or knock on the door and ask a question. But the Seattle City Council is considering an ordinance to establish a citywide do not solicit registry aimed at preventing unsolicited, often predatory real estate pitches. Homeowners could register to block the aggressive buyers, with violators carrying fines up to $1,000. In other words, somebody wants to walk up, knock on your door, and ask whether or not you'd be willing to sell your house for the right price. I think anybody should be able to ask that. And I think trying to ban it violates the First Amendment to the Constitution. But that's the Seattle City Council for you. Back in a moment. You've got the Radio Northwest
18: 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The Lars Larson Show.

0: Snapshot from Progressive wasn't created for just anybody. Oh no, we made it for you. Smooth accelerators. When that light turns green, you're off. Like a warm knife through firm butter.
1: In the KOZI newsroom, I'm Nick Scott. 267 new state laws were passed in the most recent legislative session, and several take effect today. Changing regulations around health care, estate and pension management for state employees, data centers, local taxes, and workers' rights. The millionaire's tax takes effect, and tickets will now be issued for speeding in road work zones. And a new pilot program will provide post-traumatic stress disorder counseling for employees filing workers' compensation cases. More than 26,000 Washington State public school teachers finally won a decades-long class action lawsuit in a fight over their retirement accounts. Attorney Steve Strong, representing the teachers, told the Center Square,
2: "The Department of Retirement Systems promised the people 5.5% interest and did not provide that amount of interest. It withheld part of that interest by calculating it incorrectly. And the money has been held by the state all that time since then, so it's been invested by the state. It was always done secretly until our first client discovered it."
1: The order requires the state to return about $120 million of skimmed interest and investment returns into the retirement accounts of current and former teachers enrolled in the state retirement plan. Stay connected on air, on Facebook, and at KOZI.com. I'm Nick Scott, KOZI News.
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8: The current defense budget of $850 billion could jump by 14% to the first over $1 trillion defense budget for fiscal year 2026. Defense Secretary Pete Hegseth on Fox and Friends Friday on what he says the Pentagon will do with the new budget.
9: We need warriors, and we need to make sure we're deterring our enemies. In order to do that, and this is the big key message because these are all budget hearings, is rebuild our military. President Trump did it in his first term. He's going to do it in this term.
8: Hegseth will also tell the House committee that the president plans historic investments in fighter jet and shipbuilding, as well as the Golden Dome, hypersonics, and drones.
9: We have the best military in the world, and we will soon have by far the most advanced and capable military in the world.
8: The secretary was in France last week calling on NATO allies to increase their defense spending by 5% to share the burden.

0: As a firefighter, my job was about saving lives. I never thought one day I would be fighting mine.
1: 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Now he's facing his biggest battle, for more time. For 70 years, Muscular Dystrophy Association has been helping people live longer and more independent lives.
0: I wouldn't be living as good of a life with ALS if it wasn't for MDA. 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
3: Welcome back to the Lars Larson Show on this Wednesday, live on the Radio Northwest Network. Well, a wave of new Washington state tax laws hits today, and not one of them went to a vote of the people. So which new taxes are hitting our wallet today, and what can we do about them? Jason Mercier is Vice President and Director of Research at the Mountain States Policy Center. Jason, welcome back to the program.
4: Hey, Lars, good to be with you.
3: You know, one of the things I'm wondering about, because Oregon just went through this, and Oregon's right next door, and Oregon and Washington are kind of almost twins in that Washingtonians hate income taxes with a passion, and Oregonians hate sales taxes with an equal passion. So Oregon has an income tax, Washington State has a sales tax, but now both states are trying to get to the kind of tax that citizens hate. And it sounds as though tomorrow they're going to submit enough signatures to put the Washington State so-called badly named millionaires tax to a vote. In Oregon, on the most recent tax vote, just a month ago, because we're now in July, Oregonians voted that thing down by 83-17, which I think qualifies as more than a landslide. Don't the Washington State Democrats expect the same kind of result when this thing goes to a vote?
4: Well, I think the answer is very clearly they do, because that's why they prevented a referendum on this. Now, this debate about an income tax in Washington is not new. We've been kicking this around for almost a century. What's new and different is the fact that for the first time this year, you had a bare majority of the legislature, and you had the governor, who used to be the state's attorney general, willfully and knowingly violate the state constitution and push through an unconstitutional income tax, despite the fact the voters have overtly rejected these multiple times, and the fact the Supreme Court has repeatedly said, if you want this, you have to amend the constitution. So I think it's fitting that as we approach the 4th of July, a country born upon a tax revolt, that as you indicated, in a couple of days, you're going to see that ballot measure submitted with more than enough signatures to put this issue back before voters.
3: I mean, I guess it'd be bad enough that they simply ignore the wishes of the people the Democrats claim to represent in the legislature. We still do call them representatives in Olympia, senators and representatives, same as Oregon. And yet in both states, they seem to openly ignore or even spit in the face of Oregonians, of voters, and say, we're going to do it anyway. And we just double dog dare you to, refute or rescind what we've all already done. So, but the fact that Washington State has actually based its budget on money that they almost know to a certainty is not going to be coming in. What should we say about that?
4: Yeah, I mean, that is just the shocking, I guess, most disappointing part about this is you've guaranteed additional future budget problems on a couple of fronts. First of all, we've got a lawsuit filed against us because for 100 years, the courts have said this type of tax is unconstitutional. You've got a ballot measure about to repeal it, which take that off the balance sheet. But let's say somehow, some way, this tax is upheld and the voters don't overturn it. It's one of the most volatile sources of taxes you possibly can have. And from a budget standpoint, you want stable and predictable revenues. You don't want volatility. We already know Washington can't control its spending. It already has a budget deficit before we know what happens with this tax. And they're putting all their eggs in the basket in a volatile revenue source. It's just not a good way to budget.
3: Well, and on top of that, I think everybody expects, and I'd like your comments on this. You're the guy who does research in Mountain States. But when they call it a millionaire's tax and they sell it that way, but everybody knows that once they get the tax in place, they can say, well, we're currently taxing those who make more than $1 million a year, and we're going to obtain that information from the IRS or other sources and force Washingtonians to give information that would otherwise be private. Their income is private. And yet the state is saying, well,

0: we're going to take your info so that you can prove that you don't owe us the tax. All the state legislature has to do, correct me if I'm wrong, is lower that threshold from $1 million to, say, $800,000, $500,000, and they will keep working it down in the same fashion that the federal government did with the income tax passed over 100 years ago, where they said, we're only going to tax the very rich and only at a very low rate. And then within 7 years, the federal income tax in America had become a tax that applied to the majority of the people in the country.
1: And you're exactly right, Lars. The federal income tax, when it was first imposed, was a 1% tax on millionaires. It applies to everybody now at much higher rates. That's just the history of the type of taxes. Once they're on the books, the rates increase and the brackets continue to expand. And had the lawmakers truly wanted this just to be a targeted tax, they could have put it on the ballot with as a constitutional amendment that restricted it. But they chose not to do that. And in fact, you have even those that voted for it say that there's nothing that ties the legislature's hands from doing what you just indicated, from increasing that rate and expanding to more people. And in fact, the sponsor of this referred to previous tax promises made by the legislature as pie crust promises, easily made, easily broken. So this is not a millionaire's tax. This is an income tax with the capability of applying to all Washingtonians if it remains on the books.
0: Well, and the folks who push this thing, Jason, tell me if I'm wrong and look this way. They apparently never heard or never took to heart the story about boiling a frog, that if you really want to boil the frogs, turn the heat up slowly. This one came up so fast, 9.9% tax, one that is equal to one of Oregon's top rates, and already we're seeing people fleeing from the state, those who can afford to flee. Those who can't afford to flee will still be around, so the legislature can say, well, we thought we were going to get a lot of money from the millionaires, and we're not, so now we have an incentive to change the rates already, and the wealthy people are fleeing. I mean, the number of, for instance, very expensive houses for sale in the state of Washington has gone up 65%. So people who've got the money are saying, I'm out of here. I'm going to sell my house, even to the point where there's one house in the Seattle area that I think was the second most expensive home on the market at $75 million. Its owner has now cut the price by, I think, $40 million. The house is up for sale for $35 million. You say, well, those are rich people. They can afford to buy it. Well, you know, we shouldn't be, I think, setting taxes that way by saying, well, you can afford to give up the money, because by that nature, you can go after people of average incomes and say, you don't really need $150,000 a year to live. You can live on $100,000. So we're going to tax the rest of it away. Isn't that the logic they'll try to follow?
1: I mean, you're exactly right. They are not easing into this. This new tax is one of the highest income tax rates in the country. In fact, if you combine it with the local taxes in Seattle, Seattle would have the highest taxes on income of any place in the country. And this has a huge impact not only on individuals, but on the state's business climate. And the example I'll give you, it was as recently as 2012. So just over, you know, a couple of decades ago, you had the State Department of Commerce telling Washington businesses and entrepreneurs across the world, you need to come to Washington because you're going to be at a competitive advantage because we don't have capital gains or income taxes. Well, that's all gone now. And we're seeing, even before this tax takes effect, Washington has one of the worst competitiveness rankings for businesses in the country.
0: Unbelievable. That is Jason Mercier, who's Vice President, Director of Research at Mountain State Policy Center. Jason, thanks so much. Back in a moment, we'll talk about the changes in Medicaid rules and why 25 states are suing.

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1: Today's the day to find out what's new in Apple World. Apple's Worldwide Developers Conference begins today. It is the yearly event in which new versions of operating systems and Apple's core apps and services are unveiled so that developers, the people who make the apps, can get started on updating theirs and conform with new changes or make use of new features. Expected today are the new versions of Apple's iOS, the software that runs iPhones, along with iPadOS, macOS, watchOS, and even VisionOS, the software behind Apple's Vision Pro augmented reality goggles. One big rumored change is the version numbers for the operating systems. Apple is expected to stop numbering them with their sequences and start using model year style designations. So instead of getting iOS 19, we might be getting iOS 26. Apple is said to be doing this to make all systems have the same numbers. With Fox on Tech, I'm Eben Brown, Fox News.
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10: Hey, welcome back to the Lars Larsen Show. It's a pleasure to be with you. I've got a question for you, and this is about a real situation where 25 Democrat states, 25 of the 50, if you're an Obama voter, 58 states, 25 Democrat-run states are seeking to block a rule that simply asks for this. If you're an able-bodied adult and you do not have a mental disability, you do not have a physical disability, and you are of working age, you're not a child and you're not elderly, and you have no children living at home or children that are not of school age, then you have to put in at least a few hours of work every day to get Medicaid paid for by your fellow taxpayers. So 25 states plus the District of Columbia have sued the Trump administration over its new work requirements for people who get their health insurance through Medicaid. Medicaid is for the poor. Medicare is for the elderly. Now, why would you be telling these people they have to work? Because federal law says that if you are able to work, if you're working age, not disabled, and don't have young children at home, you have to do at least 20 hours of work a week. 20 hours a week, 80 hours a month. Otherwise, you're off Medicaid, and it's up to you to provide your own health insurance. Well, they're bringing the suit because they claim that the medically frail designation, states are saying it is too narrow, and it makes it too difficult for people who are ill or disabled to stay on Medicaid. I think that is a big, fat lie, as far as I'm concerned. Let me get into the details of it in a moment. First, welcome to the Lars Larsen Show. If you want to join the best conversation in talk journalism, it's here every day at 866-HEY-LARS. And if you're a naysayer, we have almost 30 years, or about 30 years, we have put naysayers to the head of the line. Because if somebody disagrees with this, I hear from people all the time who say, Lars, I'm about to lose my Medicaid. And I say, well, why don't you go out and do some work? Go out and get a part-time job. 20 hours a week is not much to ask. It's 4 hours every working day, Monday through Friday, or on weekends. It could be a 2.5 days of a week that you have to work. 80 hours a month is all they're asking. Now, where is that written in the law? Well, one big beautiful bill included the work requirements law, although work requirements were always a part of the Medicaid law. And the law was signed into law by President Trump about a year ago. Medicaid, of course, is the publicly funded health insurance for people with low incomes. Although these days, low income is defined in a way that allows some people to get on Medicaid or even get subsidies for Obamacare who make over six figures. Under the One Big Beautiful Bill Act, it states that expanded Medicaid eligibility applies to adults under the Affordable Care Act. 40 states plus the District of Columbia have to require those adults to prove that they are either working, going to school, or serving their communities in some way. Even volunteer work will count if you do at least 80 hours a month in order to receive Medicaid. Georgia, Tennessee, and Wisconsin, which have used federal waivers to expand their Medicaid, are also subject to the new work rules. Now, if you ask most people, if you simply took a sidewalk opinion poll and you said, if somebody's able to work, if they're of working age, so they're between 18 and, say, 65 years of age, so they're of working age, and they are not physically disabled, they are not mentally disabled, and they don't have young children at home that they have to care for, then you have to go out and do some work. I could even imagine that some people with children at home might say, well, mom is going to stay home and take care of the kids, and dad will go to his job. When dad comes home from his job, mom can go out and work a job up to 80 hours every single month, 20 hours a week. The new lawsuit specifically goes after the federal guidance that narrows the definition of those who can qualify as medically frail. Now, that's an exemption used to excuse Medicaid recipients from work requirements if they have, and get this, serious disabilities or illnesses. Not just a I want to sit on the couch and do nothing kind of attitude. The guidance came in the form of an interim final rule that was published this month by the U.S. Department of Health and Human Services and CMS, the Centers for Medicaid and Medicare Services. To qualify as medically frail and therefore exempt from the work requirement, the Medicaid recipient must have a significant health condition and be significantly impaired in their ability to work. Now, some of the states say that the Congress did not make that that kind of thing clear in the One Big Beautiful Bill Act. For example, Arkansas started to institute work requirements for Medicaid recipients in 2018 during Donald Trump's first term. A federal judge halted the policy less than a year later after 18,000 adults lost coverage. What they don't say is why did those adults lose their Medicaid coverage? Well, they lost it because they didn't want to work. The studies found that Arkansas's work requirements did not increase employment. Well, the unemployment rate for most of America is about 4%, which means jobs are available if you want to work. And for people who say, I just don't want to work, but I want the other taxpayers to pay for my health insurance, I think that's absolutely outrageous. Let's go to Mike. Hey, Mike, welcome to the program. What's on your mind today?
11: Thank you much, Lars. Well, with what the Supreme Court did yesterday, I've got relatives still in Scotland and England. They own dairy farms. And two of them called me yesterday, and they said, welcome to the third world. We've been waiting for you guys to come. And I kind of laughed at them, and they said, nope, you guys are right there with us with all the invasion that's going on in England and Scotland and the Netherlands and Sweden. And they said, you know, there's no sense of us staying here anymore when I can just go to you, come into your country for a visit. My wife is pregnant. I'll drop one, and then we'll come back years later.
10: Yep.
11: And I just thought, you know, he's right. We're gone. I mean, the United States is no longer what it was. And I think it was Abraham Lincoln who said, we're going to destroy ourselves from within. Well, it's there.
10: I think you're right. And by the way, one of the dirty little secrets for somebody who comes and drops a baby here and then says, we'll come back later. I know there are people who have a tough time wrapping their head around that, but here's how it works. If that young person, the person who's now reached the age of majority and comes back to America, says, here's my passport. I'm an American citizen. Now I'd like to apply to have family reunification. Under the law, he's allowed to bring mom, dad, grandma, grandpa. And if they are north of 70 years of age, you know what they qualify for? They qualify for everything, including Social Security, even if they have never paid a dime into it. So if you think the system is in bad shape right now, and then you start to bring in hundreds of thousands or millions of people who paid not one single dime into the system, but can now get a check every single month, you're right. It is the end because people have figured out how to vote themselves benefits out of the public treasury that they have absolutely no moral right to. 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Thanks, Mike.
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3: 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They're the values that make Central Washington strong. But radicals in Olympia and Washington, D.C. are driving up costs, killing jobs.
4: Success. I'm Lee Silicera, Fox News. Vice President J.D. Vance says the strength of the U.S. military is key to nuclear negotiations with Iran.
5: Speaking to an audience of sailors and Marines at Naval Air Station Oceana in Virginia, Vice President J.D. Vance says President Trump is negotiating with Iran from a position of strength following the U.S. military campaign.
6: If the Iranians try to rebuild the nuclear program, the president's got options, again, because of you. If the Iranians try to threaten their neighbors or fund terrorism, we've got options, again, because of you.
5: Vance told service members the president will only send them in the harm's way with the tools needed to kick the hell out of the enemy and come home safely. U.S. and Iranian teams are engaged in indirect talks aimed at getting a 60-day ceasefire back on track.
4: Fox's Jared Halpern in Washington. President Trump in North Dakota this afternoon for the opening of the Teddy Roosevelt Presidential Library, using a speech there to talk about yesterday's Supreme Court ruling affirming birthright citizenship.
7: It wasn't meant for rich people from China. It was that came over in Gulf Streams. It was meant for the babies of slaves. So I believe... No, I know they got it wrong, but that's okay.
4: The president has said that he will ask Congress to take action on birthright. Tens of millions of people in the Midwest and Northeast dealing with record-breaking temperatures, and forecasters warn it could last through most of the holiday weekend. New Jersey Governor Mikey Sherrill with some advice.
8: If you're going out, drink water. Stay in the shade. Be smart.
4: In New York City, where a heat emergency has been declared, hundreds of cooling centers have been opened. Heat indexes of 105 expected Friday in Raleigh, North Carolina, and 109 in Memphis. Parts of Europe also dealing with unusually warm weather. In France, more than 1,000 people have died due to the heat. 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
4: New York City is tightening security as it gets ready to host what's expected to be its largest 4th of July celebration.
14: July 4th fireworks, the World Cup, and a massive parade of ships are happening in and around New York City. And Mayor Zoran Mamdani says steps are being taken to keep people safe.
15: We continue to operate in a heightened threat environment. At this time, there are no specific and credible threats, and we are taking every possible precaution.
14: NYPD Commissioner Jessica Tisch says there will be a heavy police presence along the waterfronts for the Sail 4th 250 parade of tall ships.
16: There will be heavy weapons teams, canine units, and thousands of uniformed officers. Aviation, harbor, and our counter-drone teams will also be deployed.
14: Sail 4th 250 events run through next Wednesday. In New York City, Tanya J. Powers, Fox News.
4: The new Fed chair standing by his commitment to allow policymakers to decide interest rates and not offering any pre-meeting clues.
17: When we get into that room and shut the door, we're going to have a good debate. But I don't have much more for you than that.
18: Fed Chair Kevin Warsh isn't revealing where he sees interest rates headed. He answered questions at the Sintra Forum, organized by the European Central Bank, held in Sintra, Portugal, but stressed the decision will be made in the meeting this month.
17: I see many of my FOMC colleagues here in Sintra. I take their views very seriously. I want us to have a good family fight when we meet in 4 weeks.
18: Warsh says there is a lot of breaking news to consider. Ginny Cosola, Fox News.
4: Florida Democratic Congressman Maxwell Frost has asked the Consumer Financial Protection Bureau to look into the rent now, pay later industry for potential violations of consumer protection laws. The industry allows renters to split monthly payments, but it often includes fees. Congressman Frost says this resembles payday loans. I'm Lee Silasera. This is Fox News.
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0: Welcome back to the Lars Larson Show. 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Should the federal minimum wage jump to $25 an hour? I'm a no on that, although it is being pushed by some prominent Democrats in the United States Congress who want to raise the federal minimum wage by almost threefold and do it within the next 6 years or so. And this segment of the Lars Larson Show is brought to you by eLegacy. 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Now, there are people out there who know exactly when to start an enterprise. And I would have to say that Mary Reimers is one of those people. Mary, welcome to the program. How are you?
1: Thank you. I'm great.
0: You call yourself a soccer nut. You're in the Tri-Cities of Washington State, and you think that young ladies should get the opportunity to play soccer and only play against women. And your idea and your enterprise has got some considerable attention, especially this week after the Supreme Court just declared that it was okay for states to protect the right of young women to play only against young women and not against biological boys. So I want you to tell my audience about what you've started in the Tri-City.
1: I think you've mischaracterized it. I think that everybody should be able to play soccer. And right in the Tri-Cities, we didn't never had a soccer league, women's soccer league. So I started a women's soccer league so that we could play together. But soccer is a little different than most sports. The ball travels faster than feet do or people do. So oftentimes everyone plays co-ed or it's just mixed up. But we do have people who don't want to have the physicality of playing with men and get injured. So they prefer playing women only.
0: Okay, now, you said you thought I mischaracterized it. How do you suppose I because I want to straighten that out with my audience. If I've told them something that isn't accurate, I want them to know the accurate story. So what was the mischaracterization?
1: Well, I don't think it just should be women should only play with women. I think everybody should get the opportunity to play. If there's a game, I want everybody to be able to play. I play with guys all the time. They have welcomed me, and oftentimes it's the only game I could get. And there's been a lot of women who said, hey, I don't want to play with the guys, or I don't want to play on an all-guys team. I want to kind of mix it up. So I just think everybody should get to play.
0: Because even in today's day and age where Oregon and Washington have chosen not to protect women from being forced to play against trans women, that is biological men who identify as women, that in that case, Oregon and Washington have chosen not to protect women. And I agree with you. If you want to play on a co-ed team, play on a co-ed team. If you say, but no, I want to play on a women's team against other women's teams, should young ladies have the right to play on a team that's made up exclusively of biological women and not biological women plus men who identify as women? Am I wrong in characterizing it that way?
1: I don't know if you're right or if you're wrong. All I know is I want everybody to have access to play the game. I just want access for everyone. I'm 65. I have 16-year-olds playing in my women's group. I just want everyone to have access.
0: But if they have access, I'm sorry, Mary, go ahead.
1: No, I don't care who they are. For many years, there was no soccer, only soccer for women. So I played with the guys, and I'm a lot older, and I'm a crappy player, but they gave me the grace. They gave me the grace to play with me and encourage me, and they didn't care. And that's what I want the same from anything that I provide. I don't care. I just want people to be able to play soccer. I don't want it politicized. I don't want there to be arguments. I just want everyone to be able to play the beautiful game.
0: Okay, and I agree with that. But when I saw that you said you wanted women who wanted to be able to play soccer on a women's team against other women, what happens to that promise to those women when you put a few biological males with the physicality of males on the team just because the biological male says, I identify as female? Don't you end up with the same problem that then it's women playing soccer against women and men who are calling themselves women? Doesn't that negate the promise you've made that they get to play against only women?
1: Well, when we first started, we didn't have enough women, and oftentimes we would ask guys to help us. So we didn't really care. We just want to play the game. We don't care about that. If you play the game within the rules, nobody is going to get hurt, and I'm not gonna get into what someone is or what someone isn't. If they want to play the game and they are decent players, or not even, they can just be even beginners. But if they want to play the game and we need the players, they get to play.
0: Well, but
1: and
0: then
1: oftentimes guys will help us. Now, when we're playing league games, then obviously it is women only.
0: Does that mean no trans women?
1: Well, you just answered your own question. I said women.
0: Yes. And by, because you understand that in Oregon and Washington, the officials in both states have said, oh, a man who calls himself a woman is a woman. Does your league honor that?
1: My league is women's league. I don't think about anything else than they say they're women.
0: I thought you made a great point that when women have to play against men, men are built differently than women. Men have a different physical nature than women. So if a man says, I actually identify as a woman, I want to play on a woman's team against women, he's still got that physical nature that allows him to move faster, perhaps kick harder, and maybe even injure some of the other players, right?
1: But isn't that the true if you're a petite woman versus a woman who's bigger and taller and stronger?
0: Yes.
1: Again, it's the game. It's the beautiful game. It's inclusive. We just want to play. We just want to play the game. We don't want any of the strife and turmoil at all. We just want to play the beautiful game. The ball is round. It goes faster than anybody else. If you play the game within the rules, you're fine.
0: Have you seen some women players and women athletes injured because they were hit with a ball that had been kicked or hit by a man?
1: I've seen it with women getting kicked with a ball get injured by kicked by a woman.
0: Okay. Would you mind telling my audience how they can get in touch with your group if they want to form a league like this in their area?
1: I'm not quite sure your question.
0: How do people find out more about setting up a league like the one you set up?
1: All I did was put a post in pick a Facebook group.
0: That's the way to do it. Mary, thank you very much. Back in a moment.
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0: Hey, welcome back to the Lars Larson Show. It might have occurred to you after the decisions by the U.S. Supreme Court announced in the last 2 weeks or so that there is a real impetus for the United States Senate to pass the SAVE Act and stop foreign nationals from voting in our elections. So, you want some more evidence that we need to have this happen? The fact is, we're told all the time, well, there aren't any foreign nationals who are voting in American elections. And then you find out there are thousands of them in the state of Oregon, thousands of them in the state of Washington, thousands or hundreds of thousands in the state of California and other states around America. And apparently, that's not enough evidence to indicate that our elections are being polluted and contaminated and sabotaged by foreign national voters. So I want to give you some more examples of this that have come up recently, and I think they're right on point. First, welcome to the Lars Larson Show. If you want to join the best conversation in talk journalism, it happens here every day at 866-HEY-LARS. That's 866-439-5277. Send your emails to talk@LarsLarson.com. Vote in our poll on X. You'll find the poll on X at Lars Larson Show on X. You'll find the same poll question on our website at LarsLarson.com. So, what has happened recently that might give us even more impetus to push the U.S. Senate to pass the SAVE Act? And what is the SAVE Act? It's a piece of legislation that has now passed the U.S. House of Representatives, not once, not twice. It's passed twice. But now the Speaker of the House, Mike Johnson, has said if we have to pass it a third time, then we will do that. So what's happening over in the U.S. Senate? Well, Republicans all of a sudden lose their backbone in the U.S. Senate and say, we're not going to vote on it. Even though when the public opinion polls are looked at, well more than 70% of Americans believe that we should have picture ID. That's what SAVE Act requires. Picture ID. Proof that you are an American citizen and proof that you are eligible to cast a vote in an American election. And number three, your ballot has to come in by election day because the U.S. Supreme Court within the last 10 days has just announced that states may count ballots that come in up to 3 weeks after election day. Now, I think that outrages many people because we've seen how elections go. Elections end up being changed in their result. The count is going one direction on election night, and then a bunch of votes come in mysteriously after election day, and the authorities say, well, we're going to count those votes too. So should we make sure that all the ballots are in by election day? And in the case of presidential elections every 4 years, that the votes are in by election day as set by the U.S. Constitution. I mean, for the most part, states are in control of how elections are run. But the U.S. Constitution says that when it comes to the presidential election, it happens on a specific day every 4 years everywhere in America. That is not set by the state. So what have we found out recently? Federal authorities arrested and charged an illegal alien in New Jersey for voting in a federal election. Now, we're told this never happens. I mean, the Democrats would have you believe this never, ever happens. No, what is more accurate to say is that it happens and then it's routinely ignored, that folks are not looking for the illegal alien or the foreign national who's voting in elections. So take the case of Marian Sheraton. Marian Sheraton is a 62-year-old from Slovakia who was charged with illegally voting in a federal election as well as making false statements when applying for U.S. citizenship. Sheraton allegedly registered to vote in New Jersey and then falsely stated that he was a U.S. citizen when doing so. He then went on to vote in the 2022 midterm elections. Now, Sheraton had also applied for U.S. citizenship. You can do that. You can come to America. You can be here on a green card, a so-called green card, although I think they're actually orange, but they call them green cards. And if you keep your nose clean, don't violate any federal laws, like falsely registering to vote in a federal election, then in 5 years, you can take a test, swear an oath, and you become an American citizen. Guess what happened to Sheraton? Sheraton never obtained citizenship. His voting history was discovered during the application process, and he was denied. Now, I want to tell you something. One of the things we're told by opponents of proof of citizenship and picture ID is that the thing that would keep most foreign nationals from voting illegally is that when you sign on the line and say, I am eligible to vote, if that is false, you have just committed a federal felony crime. not a civil infraction, a felony crime, because you signed on the line and said you were eligible to vote and you were not. If this Chariton is convicted, he faces a maximum of 1 year in prison. We're told by the opponents of the SAVE Act that nobody would violate this law because it says right in plain English right there that if you falsely register to vote, you are committing a crime. And people who are here on a green card understand that if you commit crimes while you're a green card on your way to citizenship, you're not going to get citizenship. In fact, you may well lose your green card and be kicked out of the United States of America. The count of unlawful procurement of citizenship or naturalization carries a maximum penalty of 10 years in prison. And yet, despite that potential penalty, Marian Chariton, the 62-year-old from Slovakia, decided to violate the law anyway, falsely claim that he was an American citizen, and he voted in elections. Now, in May, just 2 months ago, four green card holders living in New Jersey were charged with illegally voting in federal elections and falsely claiming they never did such a thing when applying for their U.S. citizenship. So they were simultaneously asking, make me a citizen, and then they were committing crimes that would forbid them from becoming a citizen and would probably take away their green card. Studies have found that illegal aliens voting in elections, they say, are rare, but I would make the case that the reason they're rare is they are rarely found out, because for the most part, the elections officials are not working for it, not looking for those kinds of flaws. Speaker Mike Johnson said this last Sunday that House Republicans could put the Save America Act into a reconciliation bill. That means it would not take 60 votes in the U.S. Senate. Now, two things you should know. There are a majority of people in the U.S. Senate who say that they are in favor of the Save Act, but if you look at the public opinion polls, the number of Americans who say that they're in favor of the SAVE Act is north of 70%. They say the Democrats want no part of this, and this is very basic stuff. So what Johnson says is, we're going to make sure that you have to have proof of citizenship to register to vote, and you have to show an ID when you turn out at the ballot box. If you don't have that, these are 90-10 public opinion issues, and more than 70% of Democrats want to do it. But the Democrats in the House and the Senate, they say we're not going to do it because they understand that cheating with foreign nationals is the way the Democrat Party wins elections. 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

0: When it comes to making plans, you are the best. What about those round trips, which are perfect on your way there and perfect on your way back? Or those meetings with friends, surprise parties, can't break it.
1: In the KOZI newsroom, I'm Nick Scott. An attorney representing a Manson couple addressed the Chelan County commissioners concerning action that the county has taken to enforce noise compliance among businesses. In a letter to the Manson Winery, County Community Development Director Dina Walters said the county has received numerous complaints.
2: That a compliance review has been performed on that. Anything out of compliance was noted in that letter. It was not a cease and desist letter.
1: Walters says in addition to noise from live music coming from the business, four buildings at the winery are not approved for occupancy, and therefore, she says, no customers are allowed on site until all issues are resolved. In response, County Commissioner Sean Smith.
3: I want to make sure that everyone in the county knows that this commissioner is not opposed to businesses, not opposed to wineries. If you're going to be in business, you have to do it within compliance so that everybody has the same set of rules.
1: Walter said in her letter to the business owners that a sound study must be conducted in addition to having all commercial buildings inspected and approved for public use. And Chelan County commissioners are asking for citizen comment on their six-month moratorium on a tax increment financing district in the Malaga area. Commissioners will take public comment at a July 13th hearing. Stay connected on air, on Facebook, and at KOZI.com. I'm Nick Scott, KOZI News.
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0: 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You never know what he'll post. 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
1: Just a quick note here. The terms that we're using here during our reporting, biological male, biological female, the high court put those terms in quotations in their decision and their dissent. But just so you know, we're using those terms from the decision itself, biological male, biological female.
2: Now, that is Craig Melvin, and he's an NBC News anchor. I never thought that I would see a news anchor anywhere in America who would have to somewhat apologetically explain we're using the term biological male and biological female, like he was referring to, say, somebody dropping an F-bomb, or maybe somebody using a really unfortunate term to describe the situation. He said, well, those are the terms that are used by the U.S. Supreme Court. Yeah, no kidding. So NBC News is effectively apologizing for using the terms biological male and biological female. They were offering up what amounts to a trigger warning, saying you might be triggered by what the U.S. Supreme Court had to say. Welcome back to the Lars Larson Show. Is the media now afraid to say the term biological male? I thought I'd put that to Curtis Houck, who's managing editor of Newsbusters, which is the media watchdog division of the Media Research Center. Curtis, welcome back to the program.
3: Always a pleasure to be with you, Lars. Yeah, what a humdinger to start with there.
2: Well, what should we make of news anchors, no matter whether male or female, if you can actually use the terms male and female without triggering somebody? I'm sure I've triggered somebody out there, and somewhat apologetically saying, well, we're using this term as they're using some kind of swear word or some kind of really outrageous description when it is, in fact, just a technical definition, biological male, biological female, as differentiated from males who call themselves female or females who call themselves male. Did you ever think we'd get to this point?
3: I mean, I think only in some sort of Mad Libs, Babylon Bee, Funhouse Mirrors world, Lars, do you think you would get there? I mean, as I wrote this up yesterday for Newsbusters, Craig Melvin, the host there, co-host of the Today Show, he frequently talks about his Christian faith and how much he, values prayer and the good book of the Lord. So he should consult Genesis 1, Genesis 5, Matthew 19. I mean, there's any number of places that you could go for this, to kind of talk about, you know, he created male and female. So, any sort of groveling that he had to engage in there was just simply embarrassing, but it was par for the course for what we saw yesterday. I mean, I could only imagine if the birthright citizenship case had gone the president's way, what the reaction could have been. I think for the press yesterday, there was such a huge lull with Justice Sotomayor reading her dissent from the bench that there was a delay between that case and then the other ones with campaign finance and birthright citizenship. So the press had a lot of time that they had to vamp, and they kind of had to, get all upset and hot and bothered by all this before the other cases came down with birthright citizenship going their way. They could kind of go back and kind of take a deep breath. Talk about other things instead.
2: You know, Curtis, it caught me off guard too, because I saw the decision come down just after about 7 o'clock in the morning on the West Coast as the Supreme Court was announcing its decision, which I thought was the right one, saying states have the right to pass laws that say that if you're going to have women's sports and men's sports, that biological men cannot take part in women's sports. And that is actually the majority of states that believe that and that have put it in law. It's the minority of states, the blue states, that have actually said, oh, no, a man who calls himself as a woman is actually a woman. And so they think that somehow they've got to apologize to their audience and even describe it as, what they call it, a travesty or a devastating decision against people who've claimed to be men when they are, in fact, women, or vice versa.
3: Yeah, that was what some of the other coverage was. ABC News touted the West Virginia plaintiff, a male student pretending to be a woman who, you know, won the women's shot put state championship, who bravely brought the case to the Supreme Court. And then it was devastating, likely, to this student's family. And that this had to have occurred, Lars, on the last day of Pride Month. You know, over on NBC, right before Craig Melman's trigger warning, what was interesting was we saw some of the other tropes that you normally see from the left. Correspondent Kelly O'Donnell pointed out, you know, president is boiling.

0: this down into bumper sticker language. And it's just his interpretation that it's universally bad for women. And even if all this is true, it's really just a small number of people. That's one of the main arguments, I guess I would say, more than any of the other ones. It's just only a few people, Lars, that we're talking about. So it's really not that big of a deal. Except, of course, in addition to the physiological differences, like we see in the volleyball matches out in some of these states, I think San Jose State, I believe, is one of the universities where like the spikes of the volleyball were actually like injury inducing. And then the other one is if these folks are state champions, that takes away potential scholarships and other kinds of records and also just personal pride, from biological women.
1: I'm talking to Curtis Houck, who's managing editor at Newsbusters, part of the Media Research Center. The thing I noticed, Curtis, is that in my neck of the woods, there's a track and field championship for high school students that's been won the last couple of years. A biological male competing as a female. And his finishing times, you know, in track and field, I've never run track and field, but usually the competitors are separated by fractions of a second or maybe a second or two. This guy actually won by 25 seconds over his nearest female competitor, which kind of puts the lie to the idea that people say, well, really, it won't make that big a difference. Really? You beat your top competitors by 25 seconds in a track and field event?
0: Track? I think track and swimming, obviously, two of the case, you know, the West Virginia case was about a track athlete. And then obviously the Leah Thomas situation from UPenn a number of years ago involved swimming. I think those two sports in particular, Lars, are so, you know, cut and dry in terms of showing the differences between male and female because it's all about the clock in those sports. And the clock doesn't lie. And as someone who is married to a former D1 cross country and track athlete, this is very personal. This extends way beyond politics. And I think you get some folks, especially progressives, who may normally say we're all for equality or equity, but then they see what's going on here, and some of them probably, if they don't say it publicly, probably deep down they realize that this is wrong, that this is insanely offensive to all of the work of the feminist movement all of those years ago. But, you know, I guess the trans community has us at gunpoint, or they think they have us at gunpoint because they can say, well, if you don't let us win all of these events and play all these sports, we're going to kill ourselves, which is kind of, you know, it's like a darker heckler's veto, which we...
1: No doubt. That is Curtis Houck. Curtis is with the Media Research Center, and that's what's happening. America's news media, the legacy news media, is apologizing for actually having to report the story. You got the Lars Larson Show.
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1: Hi, welcome back to The Lars Larson Show. So, here's a question you ought to consider. Is the senior senator from the state of Oregon, who actually makes his home in New York City, bizarrely enough, is he pimping a $25 minimum wage that would actually devastate small businesses and the paychecks of those with minimum wage skills? I want to get into the details of what Ron Wyden is up to lately, but first, welcome to The Lars Lars Larson Show. It's a pleasure to be with you, and I'm glad to take your phone calls and emails at 866-HEY-LARS. That's 866-439-5277. 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And actually, what I have to tell you about Ron Wyden, senator from Oregon, lives in New York City, fits in well with today's poll on X. Should

0: the federal minimum wage jump to $25 an hour? My answer to that is no. 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Now, who is pushing this the hardest? Well, Senator Chris Murphy, Democrat of Connecticut. On Sunday of this week, he touted his minimum wage bill that would increase worker pay from $7.25, the current federal minimum wage, to $25 an hour. And it would do that increase of more than triple the current federal minimum wage. It would do it over the next 6 years. And I think that that would be devastating to business. I think there are a lot of jobs that will simply go out of existence. They will be automated, or businesses will simply say, we cannot afford to hire somebody for what amounts to an annual wage of $50,000 plus benefits, plus all the other taxes you have to pay on a worker's wages to get them to $25 an hour or $50,000 a year. Murphy introduced the Living Wage for All Act last Thursday. That would actually implement the $25 federal wage floor by 2032. Pay would increase from $7.25 to $12 the very first year. Data from the Congressional Budget Office says that any fast increase would cause low-wage workers to become jobless. They wouldn't have a job at all. It would plan to increase the federal minimum wage to $17 by 2029, just 3 years from now, and then gradually raise the subminimum wage for tipped workers to be the same as the regular minimum wage. Say goodbye to all those tips. He says, it's not like we can't pay a $25 minimum wage. We just choose not to because we've been okay with dozens and dozens of people in this country making hundreds of billions of dollars. Sounds like Chris Murphy may be angling for a position within the Democrat Socialists of America, although he hasn't made that party change yet. You'll find the poll on X, at Lars Larson Show, and brought to you by Ultimate Truck Services. 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Now, let me get back to Ron Wyden, because Wyden is pushing this nonsense. He has publicly supported a national $25 per hour minimum wage. So on June 29, just a couple of days ago, Wyden joined his Senate colleagues to introduce that Living Wage for All Act, a bill that would raise the federal minimum wage, as I just described it. Now, Wyden says that since 1968, if the minimum wage had kept pace with inflation and productivity, it would have been roughly $25 an hour in 2023, and no worker with just one dependent can afford basic needs at a wage under $25 an hour. He framed the proposal as a way to help Oregon families and communities while also addressing the longstanding stagnation of the federal minimum wage since 2009. Well, there are various states in America that have, of course, increased the minimum wage, but they've increased it nowhere near $25 an hour. So is that a good idea, or is it a job-destroying idea, and also one that will tremendously benefit the illegal alien residents of the United States? Let me go first to Linda in Troutdale. Hey, Linda, thanks for listening on the Radio Northwest Network and our flagship station, KXL. What's on your mind?
1: Well, I make 25 an hour, sometimes 30 an hour, and I've worked at Nordstrom as a specialist that comes in. And I just can't imagine if they do 25 an hour that any of our restaurants that we go to will stay open.
0: I agree with you. It will entirely change the economics of restaurants, won't it?
1: It already has happened in Seattle. My brother-in-law has a comedy club. He can't afford to keep people working in there and has to do everything himself. And he's closing it. After 5 years, he has to close it because the minimum wage in Seattle went out of the range for him.
0: Yeah, and in fact, the same thing happened in the Los Angeles area, where they estimate that the increase in the minimum wage, I believe, to $20 an hour, it may be higher than that, has already wiped out 20,000 jobs. Do you think the Democrats that are pushing this idea don't understand that this is going to destroy certain businesses?
1: Maybe they should open up a business themselves and see how it works for them, because they're not looking outside of themselves, you know? Yep. They make the money they make doing whatever they're doing in the Senate House, and they're getting wined and dined by everybody. But if they had to pay for their workers, or if they had to pay for their business, I think they would be voting differently.
0: And by the way, Linda, have you ever had to bag your groceries, your own groceries recently, and do your own checkout?
1: Yeah.
0: Why do you think the grocery stores are immediately, as quickly as they can, going away from having people who actually ring your groceries up? And it's because minimum wages have pushed them out of sight.
1: That's right. And the people that were there for years, like 20, 25 years, they were making good money. Grocers were making good money. But then somebody that comes in and doesn't know what they're doing is supposed to be paid the same as them? I don't think so.
0: No, and in fact, Linda, check. I've never actually seen a study done, but if you look at people who are in the Democrat Party who hold public office, do you think very many of them have run their own successful business ever?
1: Oh, no. I mean, my husband owns a hair salon. He's self-employed, and he has other hairdressers that are the same. He's also doing art there. He gives his art. He just gives his art, but he is an artist. And I'm telling you, he's real careful about raising prices on his clients. He has a huge clientele, and, you know, some of them are on fixed incomes, and he's very fashion forward. It's not all old people, but we've gotten older. He's been doing hair since he was 20, and we're in our 60s, and he's still doing hair. I'm telling you, you just can't do that. Every wage goes based on the minimum wage.
0: Absolutely right. Linda, thank you very much. I appreciate the call. By the way, this segment of the show brought to you by Nick Shivers. Get the details on selling your home guaranteed at nickshivers.com.
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4: 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Then
5: heat warnings in effect. I'm Lisa LaSera, Fox News. Record-breaking temperatures in the Midwest and Northeast expected to continue through the weekend.
6: More than 65 million people across 20 states could see temperatures top 100 degrees this week, with more than 150 million currently under heat alerts. New York City Mayor Zoran Mamdani says if the forecast holds, it could be the city's hottest 4th of July since 2010.
7: The city has opened hundreds of cooling centers across the five boroughs. We have also launched a fleet of more than a dozen cool vans where New Yorkers can access medical care and resources.
6: Forecasters are expecting Friday.